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1: New reporting is shining a spotlight on California Governor Gavin Newsom's inner circle and an FBI corruption investigation that began before President Trump returned to office. Correspondent John Scott reports.
2: A California Post report says Democrat insider Alexis Podesta secretly recorded conversations as part of an FBI investigation tied to former Newsom Chief of Staff Dana Williamson, who pleaded guilty to federal fraud and tax charges earlier this year. Conservative commentators say the revelations undercut Newsom's claims that federal probes are politically motivated. Newsom has not been charged with any wrongdoing. John Scott reporting.
1: Three people died and seven others were rescued after a boat capsized on a Wisconsin lake during a strong storm. Many injuries were reported Friday in Wisconsin's Walworth County. Breaking news, townhall.com. This homeless man in Nashville says he's grateful city workers are handing out cold water.
3: Been really hot, sweating, dripping, as you can see. It's just miserable, honestly. But this helps so much, like, oh my goodness. But even with the shade and a tent, you know what I'm saying? It's four walls closed in, no fan. It gets hot.
1: Joey Chestnut has won his 18th title at the Nathan's Hot Dog Eating Contest in New York City. Chestnut dominated the men's competition Saturday by eating 66 hot dogs and buns in 10 minutes. That's 10 short of his record of 76, but the 42-year-old Chestnut remains unbeaten since 2015. Earlier in the women's competition, Miki Sudo cruised to her 12th win, topping her own record by eating nearly 39. More on these stories at townhall.com.
4: From the Fox 45 Weather Authority team, I'm meteorologist Justin Chambers. Muggy overnight and warm. Temperatures that will only drop into the 70s. Still could see a few showers left over into the early morning hours Sunday. And then as we get into Sunday afternoon, we're going to see weather alert day again. More showers and thunderstorms, but temperatures back into the 90s will keep those temperatures dropping into early next week. From the Fox 45 Weather Authority, I'm meteorologist Justin Chambers for Talk Radio 680 WCBM.
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6: Good evening, everybody, and welcome to Super Citizen Radio. Very interesting, very exciting show this evening. I'll announce ahead of time and apologize to everybody. I have a very bad head cold, and Valerie has a head cold worse than mine. And she's not here. So we have as our guest tonight, former county council member Bill Howard, and as our very special guest tonight, Mr. What is your name again, sir?
7: James Simpson.
6: Jim Simpson, that's the man. All right, and we are here to talk with everybody. We have gotten more calls and emails than any other show we've ever put out there ahead of time, but what the show was about. On this show, because of this book, for the next 2 hours, we're going to reveal to you stuff you need to know about. I'm going to tell you that right now ahead of time. And you've never heard about it in most cases. And Jim's book, which is called Who Was Karl Marx? And it's not all about Karl Marx, though. It is about communism, socialism. It's about what's happening to America and how it all started. And through the years, where it is and where it's going. What is the agenda? Who the bad boys are? And stuff you need to know about. But also, it's a, I think it's the most important book in America. I've said this. I've written it out on our emails and on our Facebook. This book is so important. Every American should have a copy of this book. So if every American were to call tomorrow or this week, Jim, how can they get a copy of this book?
7: Well, they can go to Amazon and just look up the title, Who Was Karl Marx? They can go to Abe Books or Goodreads. They can also just go to my website, which is crisisnow.net, and there's a description of the book and a link directly to the Amazon page, so you don't have to bother to search for it. It's crisisnow.net.
6: Okay, but let's start off this way.
7: Sure.
6: How would you describe the book? I'll describe what I think. By the way, Bill is here tonight. He has not read the book, but he's a communist, and we thought we'd like to get his thoughts from the opposition.
7: Of course.
6: No, he's not. You're not a communist, are you?
8: Never have, never would be.
6: Could be in the future, you think? No?
8: Maybe once they point the gun to my head, I might, you know. But
6: you give in.
8: Until then.
6: You surrender. Okay.
8: Yeah.
6: All right. Jim, I want to ask you this.
7: Yep.
6: I have my idea what the book is about. What is the book about to you?
7: Yep. The book is about where we are in America today, how we got here, who got us here, the way they got us here, and what their true goals are and have always been. And then finally, how on and what their true goals are and have always been. And then finally, how on...
6: That's very important.
7: Yeah,
6: and
7: absolutely.
6: Near the end of the show, we're going to try to go in sequence.
7: Sure, sure.
6: It's a little complex, but it's all very important.
7: Yep.
6: And I agree with that description.
7: Thank you.
6: It's the same description I have, but it's better put. Let's put it that way.
7: I've had practice.
6: All right, now... let's start off with Karl Marx.
7: Sure.
6: what kind of a dastardly character was he, and how did he get started with Marxism?
7: Well, you know, it's really bizarre. When I researched this book, I was stunned to find out that this guy, who is a secular icon, a secular god to many leftists, was really the epitome, I mean the epitome, of the type of person that he thought should be destroyed and wiped off the face of the earth. He was greedy beyond belief. He was
6: never really made any real money, got it from everybody else, including his rich father.
7: He did. That's exactly right. And he spent much of his life hovering over ailing relatives, waiting for them to die so that he could find out what he'd get in their will. And he would write to his partner, Friedrich Engels, or to his wife, Jenny, and tell them, oh, we got this much in the will, or oh, we got that much in the will, or oh, this isn't going to be a great thing, or oh, I think Uncle gave it all to his housekeeper. You know, stuff like that. It was either good or bad. And he was brimming with hatred, and he was intolerant of everybody, and he was absolutely he was a megalomaniac, really. That's the way to describe it.
6: And he was also he was a very ugly person, his personality, and he didn't even go to his father's funeral after he had stolen all the money.
7: Right. Yeah, no, he had nothing but contempt for his father. Same thing for his mother, actually. He didn't go to her wedding, but he was the first person to show up for the reading of her will. I mean, not wedding, I mean her funeral, but the first person to show up for the reading of the will. He was a lecherous guy. He fathered a child by his maid and accused Engels of being the one to do the deed. And Engels,
6: Friedrich Engels was his partner. Yeah. They wrote the Communist Manifesto.
7: And thank you. Right. Yes, that's right. And Engels agreed to raise the child as his own and didn't admit that it was actually Marx's until his deathbed.
6: Now, that was back in 1848. That's to give everybody a historical time period.
7: Sure.
6: As, you know, we're talking about today. We're going to get to today. But to give you an idea how far back all of this stuff goes,
7: yep.
6: And it's important for us to know the agenda that we're being confronted with and the height, the history of what this is all about.
7: Yep.
6: Now, The Communist Manifesto and Marxism and communism and all of this stuff, all of these people who support this, and we're going to name some people that are pretty amazing, all these people that support this, what they're trying to do to America is, of course, like Obama said, transform America basically from a
7: free market capitalist
6: country. Free market capitalist, constitutional republic and freedom. They're attacking freedom to try to, and they call it the revolution.
7: Yeah.
6: They're all, whether it's Rachel Maddow or it's the big media or the big tech guys, it's all, they're all together under the revolution.
7: Yeah. And you know, David Horowitz said something once very key to that. He said, the issue is never the issue. The issue is always the revolution.
6: Always. They focus on that.
7: And he was actually paraphrasing another radical from the 60s. But what he was saying was

0: it doesn't matter what the issue is. If you're talking about, oh, what's the latest? Transgender rights.
1: Doesn't matter.
0: Or Black Lives Matter. None of that stuff matters. It only matters in however they can use it as a vehicle to insert themselves, insinuate themselves into positions of power. And that's what they're trying to do, get power. And nobody talks about this, but key to that is the wealth that goes with it. These are the greediest people on the face of the earth. I call them entrepreneurial parasites, because they've figured out a way to use socialist ideals, if you will, as a way to steal the wealth from everybody else and make them live like kings.
1: Yeah, like the Soviet Union. Yeah. They had their mansions.
0: Yeah.
1: And they had all the power. And it's a good franchise.
0: Yeah,
1: on how to become wealthy if you're part of the power elite.
0: Yeah.
1: But the rest of us pay the bills and have no freedom.
2: Yeah. It's just like Patrice Cullors and the BLM and her buying the mansions. But, you know, going back to what you're saying about the roots and what he was, while he was running around doing this revolutionary stuff and begging for money and things like that, he allowed his own children to starve.
0: Oh, my gosh. Two of his grown daughters committed suicide, and a son-in-law. Three of his children died of malnutrition. And just to give you an idea how despicable this guy was, while his wife was running around trying to raise enough money for a coffin for one of their children, Marx employed what one writer called a loutish, libidinous, and otherwise useless secretary, because he said that a man of his stature had to keep up appearances.
1: Now, he was a German Jew.
0: He was.
1: He was not really a Jew.
0: No. He had Jewish heritage, but his father, in order to practice law in Lutheran Germany, converted to Christianity, and he raised Marx as a Christian. And the odd thing is, in high school, he wrote beautiful Christian poetry, but like kids nowadays, he went off to college, fell in with the wrong crowd, and immediately got lured into the whole communist, very dark scene. Some claim Satanist.
1: Well, that's what I wanted to bring up, and that's why I made that point, because the core of the revolution is evil and anti-religious and even satanic.
0: Yes. Yeah, absolutely.
1: And people need to know that because there is a war against religion in this country and around the world. And the revolution, which they keep referring to and focusing on, and they are focused. See, we're not focused.
0: Yeah,
1: they are focused. They know what they're all about. They're well-informed.
0: Yep.
1: They have hundreds of different organizations, whether it's George Soros, Black Lives Matter,
0: billions
1: of dollars, maybe trillions. They have it all over the world, and we don't have that.
0: Yep.
1: And they have so many advantages over us.
0: Yep.
1: But I wanted to bring up this core of the revolution is evil, anti-religious, and even satanic, and we have our good friend Pastor Lewis joining us.
0: Oh, great.
1: So we want to talk with him. Pastor Lewis, good evening.
3: Good evening, gentlemen. Always good to hear my friend Jim Simpson.
0: Hey.
3: God bless you, brother.
0: Hey, Pastor Lewis. Great to hear you.
3: Good to be with you tonight. Pat, you are absolutely right. You've heard me say time and again, it's God versus Satan. It's been that way since the Garden of Eden. And Satan has definitely used Karl Marx and Marxism to try to destroy Christianity.
0: Yep.
3: He's come a long way, but I have to tell you, Scripture tells me the gates of hell will not prevail against God's church. But what I see going on in our country in particular is a three-pronged attack against our economy, our education system, and Christianity. Keep in mind, Marxists are atheists.
0: Mm.
3: Their religion is secularism or humanism, and their God is themselves.
0: That's right.
3: They worship themselves, the elite, at the expense of all of the rest of us. They won't win the war. They've won many battles up to this point. They may win a few more. It depends on how many Christians get some backbone to get in the fight.
1: Well, they lost Virginia.
3: Well, they did. They did.
1: And you know, and here's another one I quoted the other day. People don't realize they lost 77 boards of education were flipped in America that same night.
3: Praise the Lord.
2: Amen.
3: That's a start. But Jim, you wrote a great book. In fact, I don't know if you recall, but you emailed me the, I guess it's a PDF copy that I put in a red folder, red for communism. But all the pictures, my goodness, all the portraits you have on there of all the people, and Uncle Joe and Barack are right in the middle of the page there. Yep. It's just a wonderful publication that you put out. Keep up the good work, brother. You're in my prayers.
1: All right. Thank you, Pastor. Take care. All right. Now, another thing I wanted to bring up here is all of these revolutionary leaders, which we will be touching on, but the ones that matter, were from wealthy backgrounds. For example, the Castro brothers, which turned Cuba into communist for decades, almost, they came from wealthy farmers or wealthy ranch people.
0: Their father was a wealthy plantation owner. And both the Castro brothers, they were like your typical spoiled brat rich kids. They got thrown out of school. They wouldn't work for him. And then when the idea of revolution came, they just jumped right on. That was cool. And the whole story of the Cuban Revolution is a fraud.
1: Yeah.
0: It's a fraud. I mean, in one case, the largest battle was won without firing a shot because they paid off the military commander in that city. And then another one they won just by making gunshot sounds through a loudspeaker.
1: That was like 182 lives were lost during the revolution.
0: Yeah.
1: You know what it reminds me of, Jim and Bill? It reminds me of the fall of Afghanistan. It was like the Cuban powerful military fell into nothing, and these guys were nothing.
0: Yeah.
1: And they took over. Yep. But we're going to come back. We got to take a break. But I may be mispronouncing this gentleman. He was a communist leader in America, or what he wrote about affected America in a big way.
0: Mm-hmm.
1: And you put a lot of emphasis on him. And you can explain when you come back. His name was Sergei Nechayev.
0: Nechayev,
1: mm-hmm. who wrote The Catechism of 1869, which affects America today. We'll come back and talk about him.
0: Yep.
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3: Okay, we are back. We are with Jim Simpson, our special guest, and the book, Who Was Marx? Who Was Karl Marx? Very informative book. More tells us more about Karl Marx than it tells us. It tells us more about ourselves in America, where we are, where we're headed, how we got here, and what we need to do to figure it all out and win this battle. And Bill Howard is with us this evening. Now, we were talking about the satanic and the evil whole idea behind the so-called revolution, which is communism, socialism, Bernie Sanders, Rachel Maddow, and Larry Hogan. But a lot of the personality, they look for certain personality types.
4: Yeah.
3: And Karl Marx believed in God.
4: He did. I mean, well, he was raised as a Christian, but as I said earlier, he went off to college and got in with the wrong crowd. He wasn't even a communist before at first. In fact, you know, he hated everybody, but here's what he said about... he said about communists, attempt by masses to carry out communist ideas can be answered by a cannon as soon as they become dangerous.
3: And that's what we don't do.
4: Yeah, right. Well, that's what he said about communists
3: Antifa,
4: before he came
3: that's
4: one.
3: That's what Antifa needs. Now, you said that what was interesting is he thought he believed in God, but he thought he was as good as God.
4: Well, here's the thing. This is one of his poems, and I'm not going to read the whole thing, but he says, with disdain, I will throw my gauntlet full in the face of the world and see the collapse of this pygmy giant whose fall will not stifle my ardor. Then I will wander godlike and victorious throughout the ruins of the world, and giving my words an active force, I will feel equal to the Creator.
3: Yeah, sounds like Lucifer.
5: Yeah. Right, I was going to say, it's a rebellion against God. And if you remember, Saul Alinsky dedicated his book to Lucifer.
4: Yeah.
5: So there's that personality, that kindred spirit.
3: Absolutely, and we'll get to Saul Alinsky in a few minutes. But the thing that they both have in common, whether it's Lucifer or whether it is Karl Marx or Saul Alinsky, is they all hate human beings.
4: Yeah, they all hate.
3: Now, Lucifer actually had, you would think, if you wanted to be his lawyer, you could say that he was justified to some degree because God said to him, I want you to take care of these humans. Mm-hmm. And Lucifer said, I'm the biggest angel, the smartest angel, the brightest angel. Mm-hmm. I'm living with you in the apartment downstairs. And you want me to take care of these things? You just created these things. They're far inferior to the angelic hosts. And I'm the best of the angelic hosts. I don't want to do that. I don't like this. And then the fight started.
4: Mm.
3: See, so he had a reason to hate humans because he didn't want that job. Well, it's not a real reason. I mean, God had bigger plans for him, but he didn't know. He was too stupid, even though he thought he was brilliant. But, Karl Marx and all of these people hate humans. Like, we are the irredeemable deplorables. Mm. We are the smelly Walmart people.
4: Yeah.
3: We are, as, our friend Barack Obama said, clinging to our Bibles and our guns.
4: Yeah. Well, you know, it's funny, Marx himself also never bathed. He never bathed. His mother harried him weekly to change his underwear and said,
3: "Oh my God.
4: Instead of trying to change the world, Karl ought to just try changing his underwear."
3: My God. All right, well, let's get back to this guy, Sergei Nachmanov, whatever his name is, who wrote a catechism of some type in 1869 that has a lot of impact on America today. Who was he?
4: Okay. Sergei Nechayev. Well, now you have to split them apart. There are the top guys like Marx, Engels, Lenin, Stalin, the Castro brothers, people like that who see this as a vehicle to put themselves on the top of the world with all of its wealth and every kind of, you know.
3: They get all the spoils.
4: Yeah. every kind of spoil you can think of. And but then they're the true believers. And the true believers are the drivers of the revolution. And Sergei Nechayev was an anarchist, and he was one of the true believers. And he wrote in 1869, at the age of 22, he had been 3 years in school, he felt entitled to preach the absolute destruction of the world as it exists. And he says, the only form of revolution beneficial to the people is one which destroys the entire state to the roots and exterminates all the state traditions, institutions, and classes. Our task is terrible, total, universal, and merciless destruction.
6: Yeah, pretty clear stuff.
4: Yeah.
6: And in essence, the modern left, which is socialist, Marxist, destroy America, basically.
4: Yes.
6: They are doing this. They are penetrating all of the institutions, whether it's education with CRT, whether it's law and order and the rule of law,
4: right,
6: whether it's big tech and our freedom of speech and communication.
4: Yep.
6: They have penetrated successfully all of these power systems and all of these institutions with the same attitude. They are destroying the values and principles of America, which were part of those institutions, and replacing them with this hate America, hate freedom, basically hating freedom. And you know, freedom is like free will. It's related to
5: a lot of that nature. A lot of that's also from the depopulation movement. If you read some of the eco-socialist literature, they talk about how the Great Plague in Europe, when it wiped out one-third of the population, created a great economic boom. And so a lot of these people despise people so much said that if there are less people, that those who remain will be better off.
4: Yeah, and the goal is about a 95% reduction, 90 to 95%.
6: A big reduction
4: in our population.
6: Yeah, maybe like a billion people left.
4: Yeah,
6: maybe
4: 500 million is the goal.
6: 500 million, that's the number I've heard. Yeah. And it's just Sanger, the leader of the abortion movement in America.
4: Oh, yeah.
6: Right? And she was a great influence on Adolf Hitler and Joseph Goebbels and getting rid of the Jews and others in the Holocaust.
4: Yeah.
6: But anyway, getting back to this, a lot of people ask me, Jim, about what is the role of George Soros, bringing us up to the modern times for just a minute. We're going to go back in history again.
4: Sure.
6: How do you view George Soros?
4: Okay, so George Soros, as many people know, you know, he was Jewish, but when the Nazis took over in Hungary, he pretended to be somebody else and helped the Nazis dispose of his Jewish neighbor's property. And he said in an interview,
6: he helped the Nazis.
4: Yeah. He said in an interview he did it gladly. And somebody asked him at one point if the Soviets, this was after the war was over, if the Soviets ever approached him to recruit him. And he said that they did, but I refused. And I believe that that's not true at all. Back in the, when the Soviet Union was first founded in 1917, Lenin recruited a guy named Armand Hammer.
6: Right, from America.
4: Yeah, and Armand Hammer's father was Julius Hammer. He was a co-founder of the American Communist Party. And Armand Hammer became very wealthy through the franchises that he got, exclusive franchises he got working with the Soviets. And then he became the CEO of Occidental Petroleum. He became a very wealthy man, but he was in the entire time he was a Soviet agent of influence, and he used his billions to promote leftist causes.
5: Didn't Al Gore have a relationship with Occidental Petroleum also?
4: Al Gore, Armand Hammer got Al Gore Sr. elected under very shady circumstances. And then, of course, he was always good friends with the Gore family, and Al Gore Jr., you know, benefited from his largesse as well.
6: He was respected to some degree.
4: Well,
6: in the United States,
4: he was considered a CEO of a gigantic corporation. But if you recall, Occidental Petroleum was the cause of Love Canal. You remember in New York when that whole town was so polluted?
6: Were they getting energy from the Soviet Union? Were they getting oil or gas?
4: I don't think so. I'm not sure about that. I could tell you a story about how he helped found Fabergé Perfumes, though. It's a very interesting story.
6: Wow.
4: A guy named Samuel Rubin.
6: Karl Marx could have used that.
4: A guy named Samuel Rubin, who was a communist and member of the Soviet Comintern, Communist International, was looking around to get rich. And during the Spanish Civil War, the Soviets, who were supposed to be siding with the quote-unquote Republicans...
6: Yeah, the so-called socialists.
4: Yeah. Were actually coming in and just ripping the place off, grabbing everything that wasn't nailed down. And so Samuel Rubin, who was part of the Comintern, wanted to get in on the action. Now, he went over there, and he was late in the game. And all he found was a warehouse full of ambergris. And ambergris is a secretion by the sperm whale that is used to make very high-class perfumes. And so he took the ambergris, and supposedly that was shipped back to the United States on boats owned by Armand Hammer. And he used that ambergris to create Fabergé perfumes. And he deliberately used the name Fabergé because, you know, the Fabergé egg, the Fabergé family had been a famous jewelers.
6: Name, yeah.
5: Yeah.
4: Famous jewelers in Tsarist Russia. And he ripped off the name. And he actually got sued by them and lost in court. But by then it was way too late.
6: So the commies economy.
4: Let me just finish. He made that huge, very successful line of perfumes, and then he used it to create the Rubin Foundation. And guess what the Rubin Foundation does? Exactly what George Soros does. His daughter is the one in charge of it. She's a hardcore communist, and they spend all that wealth from the Rubin Foundation to support communist causes in the United States.
6: Like Black Lives Matter.
4: Yeah, like that.
5: So it's very lucrative to be a communist.
4: So, but what happened was Armand Hammer died, and they needed a replacement for Armand Hammer. That's where George Soros comes in.
6: I got you. Okay. So that's a big move and a big piece of information.
4: Yeah.
6: And George Soros has the Open Society
4: Institute. Yep.
6: Open Society Institute.
4: Yeah,
6: and they are
4: foundations.
6: Everywhere. Mm-hmm. And they are all over Maryland.
4: Yeah,
6: they are all over Baltimore City.
4: Yep.
6: They're in charge of our juvenile justice system.
4: Yeah.
6: And they are everywhere. And the guy who is the president of the Baltimore Ravens is on the board of directors of the Open Society Institute.
4: Wow.
6: People don't know that. A very liberal guy.
4: Yeah.
6: And George Soros is so brilliant in politics, he put out tens of millions of dollars to elect state's attorneys all across America. Yeah. This woman up in New York that indicted Cuomo, Letitia something or other, she is running for governor now. He elected her. The woman in Chicago that was the attorney up there that let that guy off the hook, that was the movie actor, Mosby. They're all Mosby-like. And they have an association now, these soft on crime, no bail.
4: Philadelphia, San Francisco,
6: LA, yeah. And there are 70 of them in America, and the one in San Francisco,
4: Chesa Boudin,
6: is his mother and father were communists.
4: His mother and father were his mother and father were communists. He was raised by Bill Ayers and Bernadine Dorn because his mother and father both had to go to jail after committing the murders in the Nyack, New York, Brinks robbery in the early 80s. They went to jail.
6: And
4: they're both out now, by the way.
6: And he's the prosecutor.
4: And he's the DA. He is the DA. He's the reason San Francisco has human defecation all over the streets.
6: Won't arrest anybody.
4: He's the reason nothing, no crime gets, you know.
6: Well, guess what? He's under recall, and they already have enough signatures to get
4: yeah.
6: rid of him.
4: Yeah.
6: So that's the kind of stuff we need.
4: Yep.
6: Now, I want to mention Soros one more time because
4: sure.
6: George Soros is also now putting together candidates for school boards mm-hmm. all over the country, and yeah, God bless us, we did flip 77 of them in the last election,
4: yeah.
6: which means the people are wising up. But in Baltimore County,
4: yeah.
6: we have 7 up for office for election mm-hmm. in Baltimore County, mm-hmm. and the rumor is that Soros is going to put $1 million into Baltimore County
4: yeah,
6: to run 7 qualified candidates. Mm-hmm.

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13: We are back on Super Citizen Radio with Bill Howard and Jim Simpson, and we're talking about communism and socialism and the takedown or the attempt to take down America. And Valerie's not here this evening. I sound a little funny to you, and I'm trying. So far, I've done pretty good restraining my coughing, but I have a head cold, and her head cold is really bad, so she couldn't come in. But we're going to talk about China a lot more in the second hour. But, Jim, you had a comment from the first China communist leader, Mao Zedong.
14: Well, you know, as we talked about earlier, all of these people are really just parasites. They're lazy, selfish, arrogant.
15: Amoral.
14: Amoral people that are basically spoiled brat rich kids of wealthy parents. And most people don't know that, you know, Mao, or they all talk about Mao's peasant background, you know, as that's a big deal. And it's true, he lived in a farming community. His father was the wealthiest farmer in that community. And his father had all the problems that these parents have with their spoiled brat kids. He tried to get him this job, and he wouldn't do it. He tried to get him that job, he wouldn't do it. He got thrown out of four schools, and he really didn't come into his own till once again he went off to college and got recruited by the Soviets to pursue a communist revolution in China. But I want to read you something that Mao said. This is from a book that was written by his personal physician. We've said that these people are greedy, selfish parasites. All they care about is their own power and, most importantly, the wealth that goes with it. So here's here's what he says. Well, first of all, he spent most of his free time betting young women. That was his thing. That was what he enjoyed out of it.
13: Well, he would have been a Democrat today.

0: I know you're all going to say, what
1: anyway,
0: about Donald Trump?
1: Listen, though. Any, you know, Marx never bathed. Mao never bathed. He never brushed his teeth. His teeth were covered with a green slime. He preoccupied most of his time bedding young women, and he even refused treatment for a venereal disease, knowing full well that he'd give it to these women. And the doctor said, aren't you worried about that? And he said, well, look, if it's not hurting me, then it doesn't matter. Why are you getting so excited about it? And then later on, he says, and this is a direct quote from this doctor's book, I do not agree with the view that to be moral, the motive of one's action has to be benefiting others. Morality does not have to be defined in relation to others. People like me want to satisfy our hearts to the full, and in so doing, we automatically have the most valuable moral codes. Of course, there are people and objects in the world, but they are all there for me. People like me have a duty to ourselves. We have no duty to other people.
0: Wow.
1: And this is the guy who was responsible for the deaths of 70 or more million Chinese.
0: That's because they were deplorables and he didn't care.
1: Yeah.
0: Their people don't mean anything to these.
1: Yeah.
0: These are like alien monsters.
1: Yeah, they are.
0: They are. But we were talking about George Soros, and we're going to talk to Bob in just a minute. He wants to talk about the controller of the banking system that is being proposed to come on board, and
1: right.
0: She was trained at Moscow University.
1: Right, right.
0: And she's already written books. She's a professor and lawyer, I think, and she's already written books about destroying the banking system
1: yeah.
0: in America,
1: yeah.
0: and Biden has proposed her.
1: Yeah.
0: But I read in your book, which I thought was very interesting, Pete Buttigieg.
1: Yep.
0: Who's a big superstar.
1: Yeah.
0: he's well rested. He just came off 2 months of, leave?
2: Maternity leave.
0: Maternity leave. Old Pete Buttigieg.
1: Yeah.
0: The country was shut down. There was no transportation.
1: Maternity leave.
0: And he's the Secretary of Transportation. His father, Professor Joseph Buttigieg, was a Marxist at Notre Dame.
1: Mm-hmm. Yep.
0: He was a Marxist.
1: Yeah, he was an open Marxist, very well-known, prominent Marxist professor at Notre Dame. Yeah.
0: Okay, well, let's talk to Bob real quick here. He wants to talk about this controller. Bob, good evening.
3: Yes, good evening, gentlemen. I heard about this about maybe a month ago, that this jackass who's president right now has nominated this lady, this woman, for Controller of the Treasury.
4: Yeah, Controller of the Currency, yeah.
3: And she's a live communist. She has said it many, many times, even up to today, recently. Like you said, she was born in the Soviet Union. She went to Moscow University. And she is a communist should never be the head of any departmental position in the United States government.
2: Yeah. It's a requirement
3: Van
2: now.
3: Van Jones is the other one. He's an avowed communist. He was in the Barack Obama's administration, B.O.
0: Yeah,
3: as I call him.
0: Got $100 million from somebody.
3: Yeah, and now he's with the administration of this current president. You know what happened with B.O.? He fired him because he had was getting too much notice about him.
1: Yep.
3: But he brought him back in 6 months and gave him a raise.
1: Yep. And a good friend of mine exposed him. Trevor Loudon exposed him as a communist.
3: You would think that somebody in this country would have enough common sense to use common sense. But I told you a long time ago, Fred, it wasn't the money. It's power. They want to run your life to them, tell you what to do, where to go. Well, I could tell them where to go.
0: Thank you, Bob. Yeah, this guy, Jones, received $100 million from somebody. I think it was Zuckerberg, to some new foundation they want to put him in charge of.
2: Bet he didn't pay taxes on it.
0: Well, we're talking about all of this and how these different people with their attitudes and the communists and the socialists affected America and how it is in America today and what we're really up against. Because most people, 90% of the people listening to this show probably never heard any of this.
1: Right.
0: And but a big impact, a huge impact in your book is the Frankfurt School that came out of Germany.
1: Yep.
0: And Hitler, in 1933, abolished the Frankfurt School. And Edward R. Murrow, who was a famous
1: CBS
0: journalist,
1: newscaster.
0: CBS, and they now give away the Edward R. Murrow Award to journalists who are far enough to the left. He helped the communist professors from that Frankfurt School to come to America to become professors and get paid at Columbia University.
1: Yep. Well, the Frankfurt School was founded in 1923. It was actually called the School for Social Research, and it was founded in 1923 in Frankfurt, Germany. It became commonly known as the Frankfurt School. They were all dedicated communists. Many of them were members of the Comintern, so it wasn't even just like they were communist intellectuals. These guys were hardcore parts of the movement. And in 1933, when Hitler came to power, they, of course, many of them were Jewish also, so they had two strikes against them. They had to flee Germany, and they were resettled throughout the world, actually, through the International Institute for Education. And Edward R. Murrow ran this displaced scholars program underneath that, in that organization. And he got them resettled at the Columbia Teachers College in 1933, and he got the help of John Dewey, who was at the time the head of the NEA, the National Education Association, very, very pro-Soviet,
0: great
1: communist.
0: Influence over our educational
1: principles. He was the father of public education. And he got them into Columbia, where they were teaching many of the professors that would later go to Ivy League schools and other universities throughout the country. And so their goal, and they created this thing in 1937, before Marx even wrote the Communist Manifesto, he said that the issues of the day are not our concern. And that makes you have a double take, because, wait a minute, wasn't the Communist Manifesto all about the issues of the day and how they were going to save all the problems of the world? No. He said, the issues of the day are not our concern. Our concern has to be a ruthless criticism of everything existing.
0: This was the creation of critical race theory.
1: That was the creation.
0: And all critical theory.
1: All critical theory. And the Frankfurt School created this new philosophy, quote unquote, called critical theory. And their goal was to do exactly what Marx had said, to criticize, relentlessly criticize everything about the West, our morals, our Christianity, our family, and promote degeneracy, I have a list of things here, teaching of sex and homosexuality to children, continual change to create confusion. Doesn't that sound like what's going on today?
0: Everything that's happening today, it's the agenda for today.
1: Yeah. And so critical race theory is just a component
0: product
1: of that.
0: Yeah,
1: and there's dozens of critical theories now. There's critical legal theory. There's critical pedagogy for education. There's dozens of them. I saw the list once. It's endless. But the whole idea, you know, when you think about these things, you should never, you're talking about critical race theory, you should never get into a debate with a leftist about the validity of it, because you have automatically walked onto their turf when you do that. Critical race theory is a divide and conquer military strategy to destroy our country.
0: No question about
1: it. That's what
0: it
1: is.
0: Obvious.
1: It's what it is. But it is about dividing us, about creating mutual hatred,
2: There's also the subjugation element. What I see with a lot of this is once that's introduced, for example, into your workplace, you have to conform to the script,
1: yes,
2: or else you're going to be accused of being a racist or being out of touch. Yeah. Same thing with things about pedagogy, about the environment, and anything. You are under so much pressure to basically be conformed, or you're going to be ostracized, and a lot of people can't take that.
0: Aaron Rodgers.
2: Yes.
0: I mean, it happens all the time. This is cancel culture in America.
1: Yeah.
0: But the thing where critical theory runs into trouble in America is the Constitution. Mm. It violates the Civil Rights Act. It violates the 14th Amendment. And it violates the 10th Amendment. And the greatness of our Constitution and the rule of law is that some of these communist agenda things run into trouble. And that's why we need to litigate more in America.
1: Absolutely.
0: And thank God we are doing that. When we come back, we have so much more to talk about what's happening now and in the future.

0: News this hour from Town Hall. I'm Mary Rose. An evacuation was ordered Saturday evening at the National Mall as storms gathered around Washington just hours before President Trump was scheduled to deliver a speech commemorating America's 250th anniversary of independence. Those on the mall were encouraged to go to federal buildings nearby or Smithsonian museums.
1: Please remain calm. 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We thank you for your cooperation again. 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
0: President Trump spoke at Mount Rushmore last night, speaking about the threat of communism in the Democrat Party.
2: Communism is the exact opposite of life, liberty, and the pursuit of happiness. It's death, tyranny, and the pursuit of evil. The godless communist morality states that anything is justified to bring about inhuman visions and to really propose what's good. They don't want good.
0: Wildfire threats in the West.
3: Red flag wildfire warnings are in effect in several states in the West. The Cottonwood Fire in Utah is the biggest. A state of emergency has been declared. Fireworks are being restricted. The National Weather Service issued a rare, particularly dangerous situation warning. UCLA geography professor Park Williams says the West got a good amount of rain to start the year, but
4: the tap just totally turned off. So low precipitation totals and really high temperatures have left our forests really abnormally parched.
3: Red flag warnings stretch from Idaho to southern Arizona and New Mexico. I'm Ed Donahue.
0: More at townhall.com.
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0: A dispute over nectarines.
7: A California farmer has been giving away free nectarines this week amid a legal dispute with a food market and distributing company claiming exclusive rights over the variety of white nectarine he grows. Cesar Mora has been unable to sell his nectarine crop for the second year in a row due to the lawsuit. Jumara Brothers Fruit Company filed the suit against Mora in 2023. It centers on the company's claim of exclusivity over a variety of white nectarine called Mona Lisa and accusations that Mora broke their contract by selling the fruit to other packers. Mora has accused the company of unfair and fraudulent business practices. Keith Peters reporting.
0: President Trump has launched Trump accounts today aiming to boost financial independence for children born during his second term. Parents can open accounts for these children, receiving $1,000 from the government and potentially more from billionaires. Breaking news and analysis at townhall.com.
8: From the Fox 45 Weather Authority team, I'm meteorologist Justin Chambers. Muggy overnight and warm. Temperatures that will only drop into the 70s. Still could see a few showers left over into the early morning hours Sunday. And then as we get into Sunday afternoon, we're going to see weather alert day again. More showers and thunderstorms, but temperatures back into the 90s. We'll keep those temperatures dropping into early next week. From the Fox 45 Weather Authority, I'm meteorologist Justin Chambers for Talk Radio 680 WCBM.
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6: Welcome back, everybody. Super Citizen Radio. I'm Pat McDonough. Valerie's not here tonight. She's not feeling too well. Bill Howard is with us, and our special guest is Jim Simpson. And, you know, I was thinking, guys, a little bit earlier, we just covered an hour. We had breaks and stuff during that hour and a couple of calls. But this is almost like a classroom. It's almost like an institute. And what we are talking about are basic things that every American citizen should know.
7: Yeah, and he really needs to know.
6: They really, and they don't know any of this. They're not, you know, grandfathers should be sitting with grandsons and granddaughters in freedom academies across America, listening to this, and we're not finished, you know. So now I'm going to move up into the modern part a little more. You had mentioned many times, and one of the things that I think that's really important about what we're talking about today is that all of these agendas and these attacks on America have been coming from real people.
7: Yeah.
6: And a lot of folks don't know that. They don't, you know, they don't know about these different folks. And I want to make one point right now in case there's a big mistake that's made very frequently. And it's like the basic mistake that Americans should not make in reference to what we are up against and how we can survive. Many people think that this is a divided country and we should have kumbaya and come together and work together. This is not a civil war. I will repeat that. This is not a civil war. This, as we are pointing out to you clearly, is a war of conquest. This is a war of conquest by an alien force called the Revolution to take down America as we know and love it.
7: Yeah.
6: You've got to understand that. If anybody or any politician where you are listening to remarks says that this is a divided country and this is a civil war, you put them straight.
7: Yeah.
6: Because you can't win if you don't know what the hell you're fighting.
8: And most of the ones who want you to compromise usually want you to compromise by going left. They, you know, if you go from, you know, full left, that's considered a compromise with them. They never go the other direction.
6: Well, these people are brilliant, and they always have very clever things in mind to take down America. And Jim has mentioned many times two people in our history that are very important that nobody ever heard of, Richard Clower and Francis Fox Piven. And Jim, talk a little bit about them and how they really impacted America, not through wokeism, but through big government.
7: Right. Well, their idea, which they articulated first in an article in Nation magazine in 1966, was that they would use government by, they would pack the government with welfare rolls, with every benefit that each recipient was legitimately able to get. And if they could get everybody entitled to welfare on the welfare rolls, it would overwhelm the system and the system would collapse, and then they could replace it with socialism. And so they actually created an organization called the National Welfare Rights Organization,
6: which has been very active and powerful for decades.
7: Well, it was created in the late 60s. It operated until 1974 when its founder George Wiley died.
6: Mm-hmm.
7: But what they replaced it with was one of the organizers of the NWRO was a guy named
6: Is that the Acorn Group?
7: Yes. Mm-hmm. Yes.
6: and we remember what happened to Acorn. It was all about welfare rights, but they were successful.
7: Well,
6: but they were corrupt.
7: Yeah, no. Acorn became the follow-on to the National Welfare Rights Organization.
6: Right, they promoting the same
7: They were advocating the $15 minimum wage in the 1970s.
6: Yes.
7: Okay? Then they went on to look at voting and housing. And Cloward and Piven became very focused on voting. And they were determined to change the system. Voting has always been an individual right and individual responsibility, right?
6: And controlled by the states.
7: Yeah. However, they knew, just like welfare, you know, there's, oh, we've always had welfare. People said that, well, the Democrats created welfare and gave us. No, that's not true. We had welfare well before FDR, but it was controlled by the states and by the churches. So it was limited, and it was, you would get on welfare when you had to. And you couldn't stay on it for life.
6: No.
7: You know? So there weren't those adverse incentives. But the idea FDR started was to federalize it basically so they could buy the poor vote. That's what he did.
6: Big government and right. more control over right. freedom through and, voting.
7: Yes. And so Johnson's Great Society program, which was a vast expansion of welfare,
6: a replica, yes.
7: was actually the brainchild of Richard Cloward.
6: Yes, I.
7: And Richard Cloward and Francis Fox Piven wanted to build government not to make it successful, but so it could collapse, and when
6: to bring down the systems. And have America fail.
7: Right, exactly.
8: And they've already done it to the family through those very programs.
6: Yeah, they destroyed the black family
7: yes.
6: and white families.
7: Yep.
6: $22 trillion has been spent on yep. the Great Society.
7: Yep, yep.
6: $22 trillion. Yep. And where's the progress?
7: Yeah, right. No, it's things are worse than they were. And so next they went after voting, and their goal was to make voting not an individual responsibility, but a collective responsibility. And they agitated for that for 10 years. And in 1993, President Clinton signed the National Voter Registration Act, which we all know as Motor Voter. That was
6: nationalized and federalized the voting system.
7: And that was Cloward and Piven's brainchild. That was their baby. And they stood yeah. right behind him in the signing ceremony.
6: It's amazing, you know, these characters that play roles. We know who Washington was. We know who Benjamin Franklin was.
7: Right.
6: We know who Abraham Lincoln was.
7: Right.
6: But in the other alternative
7: yeah.
6: history of the destruction
7: of
6: the America,
7: yeah.
6: we don't know who these people are. Yeah. And these are powerful people.
7: Yeah.
6: And now, bringing us up today, okay, yeah. the theories and the promotions and the agendas of Cloward yeah. and Piven yeah. are in this bill that we're waiting to vote yeah. on, the social
7: Doing
6: infrastructure bill,
7: yeah.
6: which talks about expanding into all of these systems,
7: yep.
6: the child tax,
7: yep.
6: pre-kindergarten,
7: yep.
6: All the free education,
7: yep.
6: and then H.R. 1, the voting rights bill,
7: yep.
6: introduced by our own John
7: yeah.
6: Sarbanes,
7: yeah.
6: he should burn in hell for that one,
7: yeah. Yeah.
6: which totally federalizes elections,
7: yep.
6: allows mail-in votes and voter harvesting.
7: Yep.
6: Can you believe? Jimmy Carter said when the commission he
7: right.
6: was in charge of on voting, he said the two worst things could ever happen to America is mail-in voting and mail-in harvesting voting.
7: Yep.
6: Jimmy Carter, a Democrat.
7: Jimmy Carter said it.
6: Who had no judgment whatsoever. But he had enough judgment to say that.
7: Right.
6: So they go back to the 60s,
7: yep.
6: and they go back to Clinton, but here they are with the things they believe in, their impact and influence on America is here today.
7: Well, everything that's happened, you know, the subprime mortgage crisis, that was a manufactured crisis. I go into that in great depth in the book, talk about how they managed that. Acorn was heavy participation.
6: That was community banks and community money.
7: Yeah. Yep. Acorn and other activist organizations basically skyrocketed subprime mortgages with big help from the Clinton administration and created the housing bubble and the absolutely predictable collapse afterwards. All of the things we're seeing, and now the big one that I think about is the swamping of the border, because that is a Cloward Piven strategy on steroids.
6: Oh, my goodness.
7: They are overwhelming our nation with all of these problems, in addition to importing a whole new voting bloc. But that it is a Cloward Piven strategy on everything we're seeing
6: overwhelming
7: here.
6: Overwhelming the system.
7: Overwhelming the system.
6: Taking down America.
7: Yep.
6: And see, these things are all connected. This is another thing I try to teach people,
7: yep,
6: is that these are not separate armies.
7: Nope.
6: These are not separate, nope, ideas. They are all connected, as we said in the beginning of the show, to the revolution.
7: Yeah.
6: It's all about the revolution. These are all agendas, programs,
7: yep,
6: plans, and plots to take down America, which is the ultimate goal of the revolution. And
7: yep,
6: these are people from the 60s.
7: Yep.
6: And here is Biden implementing, and Bernie Sanders with his budget buster, and all these other people supported by the media and big tech, all of these groups all together now, the power systems of America, the institutes infiltrated and controlled. And we have to ask ourselves, what do we control?
7: Yep.
6: Ronald Reagan once said, all we control is the White House.
7: Yeah. Yeah, it's true. I mean, I worked in the Reagan administration, and I used to look from the Indian Treaty Room over into the West Wing of the White House, which is this teeny little building, this teeny square little building. And even then, I would reflect it and think, my God, is that one teeny little building against the world?
8: Well, that's the thing. It's rather overwhelming.
7: Yeah.
8: But what we have to be, you know, willing to stand up and say, this is not some tinfoil hat, far off conspiracy,
7: nope,
8: theory.
7: Nope.
8: This is not us talking about, you know, limousines, going into some building in Prague with a bunch of people that we don't know what they're doing.
7: Yeah.
8: These people, like what you said with Cloward Piven, they put it right out there in their magazines. Pat, you talked about was it Time magazine or Newsweek magazine article?
6: Where
8: the Alliance was put right out there.
7: Mm-hmm.
8: So, you know, the communists themselves tell us what they're going to do.
7: They do.
8: And then they pressure people to do it, and then it either happens or it doesn't happen, depending on how much pushback we give.
7: Yep.
8: We need to keep pushing harder. Virginia and what happened in that election and other places is an example that we still can win. You know, the super citizens can still have an impact.
7: Yep.
8: So, you know, a lot of this gets overwhelming when you think about everything all over the place, but
7: yep,
8: we have to consider the fact that each and every one of us on a collective basis, to use one of their words,
7: yeah, right,
8: can in many ways overcome and put their plans aside.
6: Well, we don't have a choice. And,
8: yes.
6: And somewhere,
7: we really don't.
6: We do not.
7: I don't
6: know if you get these, Jim or Bill, but we get a lot of communications. We get a lot of activity on our communication systems, whether it's email or Facebook. And there are people that say, well, what can we do about it? We don't have a chance. It's all over. They surrender. A lot of people have surrendered.
7: Yeah, no.
6: And
7: there's a lot we can do.
6: Well, Trump was a clear case of intervention,
7: yeah,
6: maybe divine intervention, although I never think of Donald Trump as being divine. But God picks all kinds of people to do his work. They're never perfect specimens. But, you know, that Hillary was ready to go. I mean, she had her Russians. You know, there was a movie out one time called The Russians Are Coming.
7: Yeah, I love that movie.
6: Yeah, and that was a communist movie, too, trying to say the Soviet Union were good people.
7: Yeah, right.
6: They saved a little child, and then when the American planes came over, it was all the American boats protecting the submarine.
7: Yeah.
6: But I think we should write a book called Hillary, Her Russians Are Coming, because now we're finding out all of the stuff her people are doing, and John Dorman finally is moving on some things, which is encouraging, although I don't have a lot of faith, but he's moving, and he's moving closer to the great Hillary. It's like a boat going towards the Statue of Liberty in the middle of the harbor. It's the Hillary standing there with the torch up in the air. But the fact of the matter is that a lot of people, we are not organized. We have two tremendous flaws in America. The average great American person is not organized, not informed, and we don't have media power, very limited media power.
7: Yep.
6: This show tonight, probably thousands of people listening, learning stuff for the first time, listening, maybe agreeing, maybe not agreeing, probably sitting around going, what the hell?
7: Yeah.
6: You know, so, but we are in today now. we did good in the last election in 2020, although the president's election, we can say it was stolen. I can say it was stolen.
7: I think it was stolen.
8: Agreed.
6: Yeah. But we won a lot of seats in the House.
7: Yep.
6: We came very close. We won two new governorships.
7: Yep.
6: We won legislatures all across the country.
7: Yep.
6: We defeated bad referendum bills in California of all places and other places.
7: Yep.
6: Now we just had another election. We almost won in New Jersey.
7: Yeah.
6: We won in, we elected a black woman as the lieutenant governor of Virginia.
7: Yeah. Great,
6: a Hispanic as a attorney general. We flipped 77 seats. We also won the House of Delegates in Virginia. We took that back. So, things are looking good. 22 looks good, okay? But one of the problems we have in America is what I call the yo-yo system. We have, for example, Ronald Reagan president for 8 years. It was a great thing.
7: Right.
6: We controlled the Congress and the Senate for a while there. But then here comes Bill Clinton.
7: Right.
6: Okay? And we have George Bush, which was not such a great thing.
7: Right.
6: Okay, and then here comes Barack Obama. It's a yo-yo.
7: Yeah.
6: Then we got Donald Trump. Oh, that's good. The yo-yo's up, okay?
7: Yeah.
6: And then we get Biden, the yo-yo's down. We need a consistency of maybe 20 straight years of conservative, patriotic leaders in America.
7: Serious.
6: Now, the good things that are happening in America that maybe people don't realize is that we control 35 red states in America.
7: Hmm.
6: And the red state governors and legislators are fighting like warriors, okay?
7: Yep.
6: And they are passing local legislation on voting, on abortion, on all kinds of things. Alabama, they outlawed CRT.
7: Mm-hmm.
6: So our governors and our legislators, now the 15 states that are blue states where people are running away from, voting with their feet, taxes are going up, and the two worst states out of all 15 are California and good old Maryland. And Maryland's about to go into session in January.
7: Hmm.
6: December the 6th, they're going into session to redraw the lines.
7: Yeah, right. I've seen
6: that. Now, we're going to redraw for a minute or withdraw because we got to take a break. We'll be right back.
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6: Welcome back, everybody. I think I've survived pretty well with this head cold.
8: For now, you got another 80 minutes.
6: Well, these cough drops and these drugs are restraining my coughing. But anyway, since we have Jim here and you, Bill, we're going to get into the modern world and things that are going on. And what do you want to do?
13: Oh, just saying.
6: Oh, we're going to promote the book?
7: Yeah.
6: Absolutely. Who was Karl Marx? My opinion, this is the most important book in America today. Everybody should have a copy of it. And Jim, why don't you tell us once again, I'm sure a lot of people who have been listening to this program tonight really want to get a copy of this, how they can get a copy.
7: Well, probably the easiest way is to go to my website, which is crisisnow.net, and there's a short description of the book with a link directly to Amazon, where you can buy it, or you can go directly to amazon.com and just search under Who Was Karl Marx. It's also at Abe Books and at Goodreads.
6: Okay, and we'll bring that up again before the end of the show. I want to do a little commercial also. I'm wearing my button tonight, and the button says Safe Kids 911. Now, you're going to see a lot of these buttons, hopefully on our kids, to be honest with you, in our school system. But one of the great problems that, and we were just saying earlier, the average person for some reason is not informed. They're not told about things that are happening. The media doesn't do a very good job. We know that. It's not just that they're corrupt. They just don't do a professional job. And people are missing some things that are very bad. Eventually, it seems to bubble to the surface. Not all the time, but eventually, in many cases, it does. Now, the CRT thing, critical race theory in our education system, has been around for a few years, and now it's reached its epitome. It's out there. It affected the Virginia elections, Loudoun County, no question about it. But there is an issue. There is a scary, dangerous thing that is happening. In my opinion, I would say, you know, it's maybe more important than CRT. But, well, it's all important, so I don't want to say that. But the violence, the brutality, the bullying, and even now sexual abuse in our school systems are totally out of control. And some people don't know this. Now more and more are knowing it. Super Citizen and Respect the Constitution nonprofit law firm, we are receiving all kinds of requests and complaints and concerns. Parents are in a panic. What is going on in the Baltimore County school system? It's going on all across America, to be honest with you, Baltimore City. But you would think a relatively civil school system like Baltimore County, it wouldn't be that bad, but it's terrible. It's out of control. There are young girls who are being attacked sexually in the bathrooms. There are gang fights. There are gangs in control of certain cafeterias and high schools in Baltimore County. And nothing is being done, and nothing will be done, and it's not being reported. It's being covered up. Now, here is the big thing. This is the 800-pound gorilla that nobody knows about. They're asking the question, Pat, why is it being covered up? Don't the principals care? Doesn't the Board of Education care? Doesn't Dr. Williams care? Well, to some degree, they must be blamed that if they care, they're not doing anything about it because they're in fear. Now, here is what they are in fear of, and this is what nobody knows about. Now, we know recently that the Attorney General of the United States, along with the National School Board Association, decided that they were going to treat parents who protest as domestic terrorists, right? And they were going to have the FBI check you out. Yeah. Now, I know of an incident in Baltimore County where two of our parent leaders were investigated by the local county police as threat assessments before even the Attorney General, because a school board member, Makita Scott, said that they were dangerous. She lied to the police, but the police took it upon themselves to investigate them. So there was a police action, a police state based on a lie. Now, here's the other part you don't know. Before the Attorney General talked about the parents, 6 years ago, Barack Obama issued an order saying, and he sent it out to all 90,000 school systems.
7: Yep.
6: And it was embraced by Dallas Dance, my little friend who I helped send to jail in Baltimore County, who loved it, that said, we've got to stop disciplining these children, especially black children, because they're getting bad records, they're getting bad feelings, they're being abused, and they're going to be on their way to prison. I think it was called Lifeline to Prison or something. It was like that. Now, he sent that out to all of these superintendents and these administrators, but he backed it up. He said that if you do not do what I am telling you to do, the Department of Justice will investigate you under the Civil Rights Act.
7: Yeah.
6: Okay? So he used big government and a police state to scare to hell and intimidate.
7: Yep.
6: So now, currently, this is still in action.
7: Yep.
6: But President Trump actually got rid of it.
7: Mm.
6: But now it's back.
7: Back, of course.
6: In spades with Biden. But here's where it's worse in Maryland. Okay?
7: Mm.
6: In Maryland, the leftist legislators in the General Asylum passed a bunch of laws in the past 6 years to make it codified as law in Maryland, the same policy, okay? So now the principals and the administrators are not only under Biden's policy, they are now under state law, and they are fearful, and they will not do anything, and it will never change, and somebody's going to get killed.
7: Yeah, well, that's what happened in Florida. Yeah, the kid at the Parkland shooting, he was one of those kids who kept on getting bad reports, kept on getting, and they kept shoving it under the rug and shoving it under the rug because of this policy of Obama. And that wound up killing 17 kids.
8: That happens all the time when you hear these things about how so-and-so had a rap sheet and all these things happen. And it goes back to what you're saying about collapsing the institutions.
7: Yeah, it's exactly what
8: When you start to tell people in high school and middle school that, hey, you can do these violent things and you're not going to have consequences. And that's why you have, like, a lot of teachers and teachers' aides that are quitting. A lot of schools are very understaffed right now.
6: Teachers are supporting our movement, okay? Not the teachers' union, but teachers are supporting our union, our movement. But just to throw something into the game, when we are talking about the radical left, we're talking about Marxism. Marxism and communism does not support the rule of law. They support chaos. That is why George Soros is electing all of these no lockups, no bail people.
7: Mm-hmm.
6: And that is why they are promoting CRT and this violence in the school system.
7: It's all
6: part
7: deliberate.
6: Of bringing down America.
7: It's
8: right.
7: all deliberate. Yes.
8: And to take the school resource officers, police officers out of the school.
6: There was a bill by a Baltimore County freshman delegate last year to get rid of the CROs.
8: And then, of course, now they've tied the hands of a lot of the police officers. Baltimore City has that consent decree, which basically makes it easier on criminals. I mean, it's just a full-fledged assault on this country.
7: Yeah, it is.
6: Well, let's get back to this program, because this is very dangerous. So people have tried to do, these parents and some of the politicians have tried to do what they normally do, which is protest, have news conferences. None of it works, and it will not work, okay?
7: Mm.
6: So the way we defeat communism, Marxism, and the agenda and socialism is with smart solutions, okay? And another thing we need to do in America is litigation, the power of the rule of law. The radical left under the ACLU and the Lawyers Guild and other leftists have used this for decades.
7: Yep.
6: Well, that's why Super Citizen is special. Super Citizen is smart. Super Citizen is organized. Super Citizen has this radio show, brings you Jim Simpson tonight. Super Citizen has a law firm. Okay.
7: Yeah.
6: Nobody else has that on the conservative patriotic agenda. We have that, and we're aggressive. So we came up with a program that works, and it's very exciting. It's called Safe Kids 911. And it's very simple, and here's how it works. If your child in any way has an incident, you fill out the local paperwork in the school, and you give it to the principal and the SRO. You then go to your local precinct outside the system, and you file a criminal complaint. You contact us. We will file a civil lawsuit against the school, and we will mandate, if we have to, through civil action, that the police file that complaint, and then we will put you on as a plaintiff in our class action lawsuit on the 14th Amendment. And if we can win this class action lawsuit, it will change all of America. And the reason we have to do this is because we not only have to knock out Biden's policy, we have to knock out these state laws.
7: Yeah.
6: And the 14th Amendment, these children are citizens of the United States, and they are not receiving due process or protection under the law.
7: Yeah.
6: So this is the program that works, Safe Kids 911. Starting in January on this radio station, there are going to be a huge number of commercials promoting this. There's going to be a TV special in February promoting this, and we are going to be gathering together. So if you are a grandfather or a grandmother or a father or a mother, and one of your children has been assaulted or someone in your family has been assaulted, I want you to contact me, and we will set you up on Kids, Safe Kids 911. Very simple. You just fill out a paper. You don't need any money. It doesn't cost anything. We will take care of it. You call me at my office at 410-238-0025. That's 410-238-0025. Or you send us an email at patmcd@comcast.net. Now, we will be setting up a website in the near future for Safe Kids 911. And you will see some horrifying videos. Horrifying videos. This can no longer be kept underground. This can no longer be kept off the radar screen. This can no longer be stonewalled and covered up. But even though it's a wonderful program, it will not work unless you all speak up.
7: Yeah.
6: Now, too frequently, people get shy, get scared, and don't
7: Can't
6: say
7: do
6: anything.
7: It.
6: You've got to come
7: Can't
6: forward.
7: Do it.
6: Now, you've heard the program. If you're out there listening,
7: brilliant idea.
6: And you know anybody, This is a brilliant idea that can have national implications in America and a step forward to defend America's children. These radicals are into our system. They have taken our children who are bullies or doing bad things. They got to be saved, and they're not going to be saved if they continue to get away
7: with it.
6: They're going to wind up downtown in Baltimore or someplace else harming somebody because, as Bill Howard said, no consequences.
7: Yep.
6: This is tough love.
7: Yep.
8: Use your constitutional rights while you still got them.
7: Yeah.
6: Right. Absolutely. Now, and you have a good law firm, good lawyers who are willing to step forward on this. You've got to do your part. We will do our part. Super Citizen, go to visit supercitizenusa.com. The Safe Kids 911 will be going up soon. You'll be able to see that. And believe me, you've got to follow up. You've got to participate. You have the phone numbers, do it. We'll be right back.
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14: From the Fox 45 Weather Authority team, I'm meteorologist Justin Chambers. Muggy overnight and warm. Temperatures that will only drop into the 70s. Still could see a few showers left over into the early morning hours Sunday. And then as we get into Sunday afternoon, we're going to see weather alert day again. More showers and thunderstorms, but temperatures back into the 90s will keep those temperatures dropping into early next week. From the Fox 45 Weather Authority, I'm meteorologist Justin Chambers for Talk Radio 680 WCBM.
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0: Welcome back. Very exciting show, very informative. I hope that our listening audience picked up some information. Maybe you heard something you never heard before, but now you know what we're up against. And then, as we just talked about, there are ways of winning, being smart. And Jim, since I have you here, I would like to talk about Black Lives Matter.
1: Sure.
0: Because that is an organization that is connected to a lot of these people we talked about.
1: Yep.
0: They're promoting that agenda, and they, without question, they are Marxists.
1: Yeah.
0: They admit it. But now, today in the news, right today, Mayor Adams of New York, I think it's Mayor Adams, a former police officer, he said he's coming out in favor of the cops. And Black Lives Matter, the head Hawk somebody, great name Hawk, said that we are going to the streets and we're going to burn and loot.
1: Right, right.
0: How about that?
1: Yeah.
0: So what Black Lives Matter was started by these three women.
1: Yep.
0: They made a lot, like you were saying earlier, these people
1: make
0: all make money.
1: A lot of money. Yep, they make a lot of money. They were all part of different organizations under an umbrella organization, which is now called Liberation Road. Liberation Road is a Maoist organization, and they work with the communist Chinese. It's not merely they believe in Mao. These organizations work with the communist Chinese.
0: They're a branch of the party.
1: Yes.
0: And the Houston Chinese
1: Council was closed
0: because they were recruiting BLM members for rioting and for raising money.
1: Yep, and provoking them to violence. Yep. No, and they're connected at the wrists and ankles, and they really don't make any bones about it. If you recall, remember the hands up, don't shoot slogan was created by Nalini Stamp, who was a member of Occupy Wall Street. She was the Main Street organizer for Occupy Wall Street. She's an anarchist. She's a member of ACORN. And, you know, she said after the Michael Brown riots, which were, by the way, organized by Lisa Fithian, who's probably the most prominent anarchist in the country. So anarchists and communists were the ones who really propagated that riot. But Nalini Stamp said, we're actually trying to change the capitalist system
0: because
1: it isn't working for us.
0: It's a global organization.
1: Yeah, yeah, yeah. And their goal is indisputably communist, indisputably to destroy our country. And now, you know, the trouble is, and I talk about this in the book too, early on, one of very prominent and influential communists that I talk about, which is another guy, there are many people in this book that nobody's ever heard of, his name was Willy Munzenberg.
0: Oh, yeah.
1: And he told his followers that we have to penetrate non-communist organizations, both to hide what we're doing and also as a form of protection. Because if the cops come after us, you know, like if we're a part of a member of a church group, you know, it looks very bad for the authorities to be going after little old ladies in churches. But these people, there are many Black Lives Matter organizations that do not realize that they are pursuing the communist line.
0: No, and it's easy to find out. Just go to their website.
1: Yep.
0: And basically they are in churches all over Baltimore County.
1: Yep.
0: And the same day that we had 200 people at Vince's Crab House with flags, waving flags, supporting Vince's Crab House, Johnny Olszewski was marching in a Black Lives Matter parade in Reisterstown. Same Saturday.
1: Yeah, it's
0: now,
1: amazing.
0: I mean, the things they are for, though, they are for reparations for blacks from all over the world. They want reparations from countries all over the world.
1: Yep.
0: They want a guaranteed minimum income for everybody.
1: Yep.
0: They want not only defund the police, they want to eliminate all prisons and jails and lockups and only have housing arrest.
1: Right.
0: They eliminate all bail, which they've already done.
2: Eliminate your ability to defend yourself against all
1: Absolutely.
2: Those criminals that would be running around the streets.
0: They also want to eliminate the religious tradition.

0: traditional family.
1: Yeah. That's, no, absolutely.
0: This is all on their website. Now, these churches around Baltimore County and these Catholic churches that are supporting this, just look at the website.
1: Yeah. No, and it's all just straight up Marxism. It's all just comes right from the source. There's nothing new or different about it. Nothing new. It's
0: now, you
1: all
0: said
1: the same stuff.
0: And I respect you tremendously for your knowledge and research, of what you know. I mean, we have just touched the tip of the iceberg here tonight as to what you could share with people.
1: Right.
0: But I have a very, very large fear of communist China. They are the smartest people on earth right now. Mm-hmm. Between China and Russia, they now have 500 ships, and we have 295.
1: Yeah.
0: They have the largest navy in the world. We have 11 aircraft carriers, mm-hmm. which can be taken out in 5 minutes by hypersonic missiles,
1: yep.
0: where they won't exist, in 1,000 planes,
1: yep.
0: and 10,000 sailors will be gone in the
1: yep.
0: flash of an eye.
1: Flash of an eye.
0: Submarines are our only hope. We have 67 submarines, 57 are nuclear. The Chinese have about 50 submarines and only 10 are nuclear.
1: Mm-hmm.
0: We're building 10 more with Australia in a recent deal.
1: Mm-hmm.
0: We need to build at least 100 submarines. We're building 10 more on the pipeline. We need to build at least 100 to 200 submarines nuclear and flood the Pacific and the Indo-Pacific and really that, because China will fear that. They can't detect, the subs and they can't detect the nuclear weapons. And that would be a, and we've got Taiwan. Now, they also are not only building a bigger military, they're building a smarter, more modern military.
1: Yeah. Well,
0: but you are a person who believes that not the Soviet Union, but Putin and the Russians are more dangerous.
1: Yeah. Well, see, this is the thing. They've always played this game. They've played the game of the Sino-Soviet split, where Nixon foolishly thought he could sidle up to the communist Chinese, and then in a shooting war, the communist Chinese would join with the United States against the Soviet Union. It was absolutely ridiculous folly. Communists never betray their fellow communists, and we are the main enemy. And whatever little squabbles they may have, border squabbles or whatever.
0: Well, now China and Russia really don't have any squabbles anymore.
1: Well, they never really did is the point.
0: But now they're, kumbaya.
1: Yes. Well, they've always been kumbaya. They just don't show it.
0: Well, we're fighting two cold wars now.
1: Yes. And the thing that's bad about it is China has taken up all the air in the room, right? Russia hasn't stopped building missiles.
0: No, they have a very modern.
1: They have a very modern, very powerful military, much larger than China's.
0: They have more than 2 million?
1: Oh, I'm not talking about the number of people. Of course, really that's...
0: And they're all on the Ukrainian border as we speak.
1: Well,
2: what he's saying is their hardware is not the junk it used to be.
1: Well, it's even better than what we know, frankly, because we don't know really what they have.
0: Well, they have 15 ships in the Arctic, icebreakers.
1: Well, they have 64.
0: We have two.
1: They have 64 submarines.
0: Yeah, probably all nuclear.
1: A lot of them are some of the older ones, but the point is that we've turned our head. We're focusing on China. The Russian threat hasn't gone down one iota.
0: Well, they've both been conducting what is called the soft war.
1: Yeah.
0: This is what they call it, okay?
1: Yeah.
0: That is cyber warfare, and the Russians are better at it than the Chinese, but the Chinese are good at it.
1: Yeah.
0: Now they have missiles and satellites that are going into space. The media and the communists in America made fun of Donald Trump because he created the Space Force.
1: Right.
0: China's had a Space Force for 10
1: yeah,
0: years.
1: Right.
0: And so has Russia.
1: Yeah.
0: And they've got satellites. They have killer satellites.
1: Killer satellites, yep.
0: And the Russians have a port bomb, a submarine port bomb that can go into a port like Baltimore and launch a nuke from underwater.
1: Wow.
0: And blow up the whole port. So, say they could go, they wouldn't go into Baltimore that much, but they would go into the naval at Newport News.
1: Yeah. Mm-hmm.
0: Or they
1: obliterate the whole thing.
0: Yes.
1: Yeah.
0: Tokyo Bay, you know, the Ronald S. Reagan.
2: We also can't forget about the cyber warfare.
0: The cyber warfare, yeah, the Russians are the ones that are the best.
2: And you also had to look at the proxy war, the people who are willing to do the dirty work. I mean, they basically chum up to some of the, you know, the nutcases in Iran, for example. There is this movement, you know, you can't forget this movement that they use Israel as the other enemy besides us being the great Satan. And there's a lot of danger in that, too, because that could trigger something.
1: Right, right.
0: Well, Biden, number one, just pulled our missiles out of the Riyadh's air base. The Houthis, who are the Iranian rebels in Yemen, have been winning battles.
1: Yeah.
0: And Biden has pulled out support from Saudi Arabia against the Houthis, because the Houthis and the Yemen and the Iranians are attacking Saudi Arabia.
1: Right.
0: So he is somehow, for some reason,
1: sabotaging
0: selling out.
1: Him.
0: Now, and the Abraham Accords, which were great ideas on how to bring Israel into relationships with
1: it's
0: the
1: unprecedented.
0: Arab. He's destroying the Middle East.
2: Yeah. We may be in a situation where Israel has to defend Saudi Arabia.
1: Yeah. Yeah,
2: mm-hmm. Ever thought of that?
1: Yeah, that could. Yeah.
0: And China is buying all of the Iranian oil, keeping them afloat, because we have all the sanctions against them. Mm. But the Chinese are buying all the oil. Mm. They're releasing all the coal into the atmosphere.
1: Yeah.
0: The United States is actually releasing less pollution now than it did 10 years ago.
1: Oh, yeah.
0: And China and Russia didn't even attend the. Now Biden is going to sit down. By what do they call that? Virtual, with Xi, President Xi on Tuesday.
1: Yeah, yeah, yeah, right. Virtually, yeah, yeah.
2: It's a fake meeting. Whatever's going to occur has already been planned.
1: Yeah, Biden is really doing their bidding. He has been doing their bidding since the beginning. He lost Afghanistan for us. That was a deliberate give to the communist Chinese. Because they were very afraid of Bagram Airport Base because it was on their western border. Now that's no longer there. Yeah. They have full control of Afghanistan. They will get the benefit of all the lithium deposits that, if they do this Green New Deal thing, you know, electric cars, electric everything is going to be our future. And
0: what people don't realize is that not only did he lose Afghanistan, he lost Turkmenistan, Tajikistan, the four stand countries that are surround Afghanistan.
1: Yeah.
0: We had bases there, we had support there, and when we screwed up on Afghanistan, they threw us out, and now the Russians are in there, they have bases. So we lost everything in that Central Asian area.
2: You know, in the 19...
1: deliberate sabotage of our country. That was deliberate sabotage on the part of Joe Biden. That was treason. That was treason on the part of Joe Biden.
2: Right. I was going to tell you, in the 1960s, there was an author named John Stormer who wrote a book by just that name.
1: Yep.
2: And it said, "None dare call it treason."
1: Yep.
2: Well, we should dare to call it treason.
1: Yeah.
0: Well, the worst thing about Afghanistan, it wasn't even the Taliban. The Taliban were little Boy Scouts. They were under the control of the Haganis. The Haganis were in Pakistan, and they were in Afghanistan, and they were working with America. They were working with training troops with America. They were controlling the banking system in Afghanistan, and they were the ones that were working with the Taliban. That's why we never could defeat the Taliban, because we had a Trojan horse. Yeah. The Haganis are the smartest terrorists and Islamic people in the world, and now they are in charge of Afghanistan. The Haghani himself is in charge of the money and the military in Afghanistan.
2: All these smart people, and all we got is Mitch McConnell.
0: All right, I can only take Tariq here for a minute. Tariq, we've got a minute, buddy.
3: Hi, 1 minute. So the head of Black Lives Matter, this fellow named Talk, lectured the new mayor of New York City, Mr. Adams, that if he goes back to the previous style of policing, there's going to be riots, there's going to be flood, there's going to be fire.
1: Yep.
3: So I can crystallize that in one slogan for Black Lives Matter. And that slogan is, to achieve their goals, it takes a pillage.
0: I like it.
1: That's good.
0: I like it. And that's what's going to happen, and that'll get us elected in 22. Go Hawk, go.
1: Well, you know, that it's also, you know, those are terroristic threats. Those people really could be arrested just for making that.
0: Yeah, we let them get away with it.
2: Yeah, well, leftists will get away with it.
0: Yeah. All right. Thank you, Jim Simpson. Wonderful show. Great. We're going to have you back again.
1: Great.
0: Bill Howard, good job. You're not coming back. And Valerie, you can come in anytime you want, sweetheart. I hope you're feeling better. And also our good friend, Delegate Rick Metzger. I hope he's feeling better. Always remember, truth and knowledge guarantee liberty. Keep the faith. Keep

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2: News this hour from Town Hall, I'm Mary Rose. President Trump's plans to commemorate America's 250th anniversary of independence with a rally on the National Mall have been complicated by severe storms that have gathered near Washington that forced event organizers to order an evacuation. Now, though, Freedom 250 is reopening doors for the celebration, and the president says he will still deliver the July 4th speech at 11 p.m., Eastern Time. The president told the crowd at Mount Rushmore last night, it's clear the American dream is alive and well.
3: After 250 years, American freedom still rings. The American dream still lives, and the American flag still flies more proudly than ever before over the people who will not quit, the nation that will not fail, the country that will not fall. No matter how hard the enemy tries, we cannot be beaten.
2: Public policy expert and former President Trump economic advisor Steve Moore tells the Salem Radio Network, it's a great time to be an American thanks to the Trump economy.
4: Free enterprise and free markets work, and communism and socialism are a failure. And of course, he was 100% correct. That's what led to the collapse of the Soviet Union. It's, guess what? Socialism doesn't work. It's why the boat people left Cuba and risked their lives to come to the United States.
2: Three people died and seven others were rescued after a boat capsized on a Wisconsin lake during a strong storm. Many injuries were reported Friday in Wisconsin's Walworth County as the storm toppled trees, knocked down power lines, and damaged buildings. Police are investigating the capsizing on Lake Geneva. The mayor declared an emergency and noted power outages and minor injuries. More on these stories at townhall.com.
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8: From the Fox 45 Weather Authority team, I'm meteorologist Justin Chambers. Muggy overnight and warm. Temperatures that will only drop into the 70s. Still could see a few showers left over into the early morning hours Sunday. And then as we get into Sunday afternoon, we're going to see weather alert day again. More showers and thunderstorms, but temperatures back into the 90s. We'll keep those temperatures dropping into early next week. From the Fox 45 Weather Authority, I'm meteorologist Justin Chambers for Talk Radio 680 WCBM.
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0: the culture of open racism is alive and is pervasive in ways that we haven't seen maybe as outwardly since the Jim Crow era.
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6: All right, thanks, Scott Shannon, and thanks to all of you for being with us. 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It's 800-941-SEAN. Hang on. I'm taking a lozenger. My voice is a little sore. I'm not sick at all. It's weird, but it just happens. And no, I did not go to the UFC fight yesterday, so I don't have an excuse. What a special night that was. So many great America 250 events that are going to be going on around the country. And I watched the criticism and I listened to the criticism, and then a bunch of liberals, Jane Fonda and Bette Midler and Joy Reid, put on the most insane, bizarre, counter-programming to it, and it was weird. No,

0: I mean, this is the most heartwarming thing to me, and maybe to some of you, you're saying this is Looney Tunes. It is Looney Tunes, but this is my biggest argument that I'm making is that, and we'll get to the Iran deal. I know a lot of you want my thoughts on this, but I am telling you, there's never been a midterm election this important in our lifetime. And I don't think there's one that I can think of in history where one party has gone so far off the rails and so radicalized that I think historical trends may not be as impactful. Because if you look at historical trends, the party in power will usually lose seats in the House and Senate. It's only not happened twice or three times or four times, whatever it is. So that would be a normal way. But this party is so radicalized. The party of Graham Plattner, Mr. Nazi Tattoo, you know, who said the most incendiary things. It's insane. Six gender Tallarico and God is non-binary and the right of men to play women's sports. And I'm running a vegan campaign in Texas and I don't believe in oil drilling. And this guy El Sayed in Michigan, you know, campaigning with Hassan Piker, who blamed America for what happened on 9/11, which is inexplicable in every way, shape, manner and form. These are the candidates that are winning for them and getting the Democratic primary nomination. Now, is there going to be any crossover appeal? I don't think so. Then you look at the rest of the party. Who are the leaders? Bernie Sanders is running a near perfect record in terms of endorsing communists, radicals, hardcore left wingers. Pocahontas is right there with him. It's now the party of Mamdani. Mamdani did such a good job. You know, with the Knicks game, by the way, congratulations to the Knicks after, 53 years. I guess the curse is broken, Stephen A. If they lost, he was going to blame Donald Trump, which cracked me up. I didn't know he was that superstitious, but I'm happy for him, and I'm happy for New York Knicks fans. But why is it if the Knicks win, people go crazy and riot and get violent, and if they lose, they go crazy, get violent, and riot? I just don't, makes no sense to me. But in a city where the mayor even said, we continue to be proud of being a sanctuary city and defund, dismantle, no bail, and reimagine the police. And meanwhile, they're burning cop cars and buses and, you know, basically half the city to the ground over the weekend, just going crazy. But we're in a different time. Hakeem Jeffries said something very interesting, and I've been pointing this out, because normally there would be more mainstream Democrats. Normally, they would reject the squad, Mamdani, all those names I mentioned, and they would at least try to forge a more moderate path forward to appeal to middle-of-the-road voters, independents. They're not doing that. And the people that are in power in name only, and that's Hakeem Jeffries, that's people like Chuck Schumer, they don't dare stand up to this radical base because they know that they will lose their grip on power in 5 seconds flat. That is a big problem for them. Hakeem Jeffries, over the weekend, Meet the Press does not rule out impeachment against Donald Trump if they take over the House. Hunter Biden is now all over the airwaves defending Graham Plattner. I've not heard anything in any way that would say to me he's an abusive, misogynistic, anti-Semitic person. I'm like, listen to him. I mean, I'm not going to go over chapter and verse every single day on this program. It is mind-numbing to me. And then to listen, Bill Maher even saying, I'll support Graham Plattner. Okay, go right ahead. Robert De Niro, I can't love a country that's led by Donald Trump. There's no moderation. There's no common sense anymore. And it is now, it's an environment, a midterm election environment that anybody that is telling you this day that they can tell you what's going to happen in November, they're just flat out lying and guessing. They don't know. However, I don't see any good coming out of being that crazy and that radical. I just don't. By the way, good news on oil prices before we get to the actual specifics, what we know about this deal. We'll know a lot more tonight. The Vice President, J.D. Vance, has agreed to sit down with me and go over this Iranian deal in detail. I have been assured multiple times before coming on the air again today, like I did on Friday, like I've had many conversations over the weekend, that what the Iranians have put out, and they do this every single time, is not in any way indicative of what this deal actually is. Does that mean that this deal is the end of everything? Of course not. I mean, you're dealing with a death cult, you're dealing with radical mullahs, but you're also dealing with a country that got pounded twice last week because they shot at Americans, they broke the ceasefire, and then President Trump announced he was going to take out or take over Karg Island. And my sources told me that that was the impetus. The Iranians, through intermediaries and directly, went to President Trump and said, we will sign it, we'll even put initials on it today. That's maybe the untold story. We'll find out. Anyway, oil prices now, they've been hovering around $80 a gallon, a barrel. They had gone as high as $126 a barrel since this conflict started. That's as high as it got. Others were predicting much higher. Has it been impactful for consumers? Yes. Was that the one thing President Trump was talking about when he said the biggest cause of inflation, the slight uptick? Now, Joe Biden at this point in his presidency had 9% inflation rate. There's plenty of runway, meaning time, between now and November with all of the other economic growth, which we've gone into great specificity and detail on, for the economy to recover. And that means economic growth with, you know, energy dominance, the largest tax cuts in history, and trillions of dollars in committed investments in manufacturing jobs that people like Obama said were long gone. And that means we're now going to build semiconductor chips. We're going to build automobile factories. We're building out rare earth minerals. We're building, but we're becoming dominant again. Those jobs, they ain't never coming. No, they're back. Now, consumer sentiment rose in early June as lower gas prices, now they've been slowly coming down. University of Michigan, their June index of consumer sentiment rose a better than expected 9.2%. The first improvement in 4 months. I think people have seen this is now on the horizon. You see gas prices now dropping well below $4 a gallon. And I think you're going to see gas prices get back to normal. Now, here we are. It's June. July, August, September, October, and then we're in the election month. That's plenty of time for gas prices to get back to normal. Now, as it relates to the president, what a great event yesterday. We'll talk to Jim Gray about this later. I thought that event at the White House yesterday, I had a chance to go. I just had too much work to do. Honestly, I couldn't pull it off. We've got a lot going on. I have Vice President Vance today, and so I've got a lot of work to do. But here's where we are. Let me just get to the nuts and bolts of this. The Iranian parliament speaker has officially signed the U.S. deal to end this conflict. J.D. Vance has been all over the airwaves, and in spite of what the legacy media mob and other people have been saying, he said in no uncertain terms that there are no funds that will be released to Iran in exchange for signing an agreement in this particular case. He said it to George Stephanopoulos. There's been no money released, and that is not going to change. That is an important point. And the vice president then went on from there. Now, if we see Iranians making, for example, taking action to eliminate their stockpile of enriched uranium, which this deal will call for, then yes, sanctions relief will follow. So the way I've had it explained to me is like this, and I'll explain it the same way to you. If you hire a contractor to build a house for you, you usually maybe put down a down payment. That's not happening in this case. There's no down payment. The only monies that the Iranians, I have been assured, will ever get is their money, not one American penny, not one red cent, not one taxpayer dollar. I've been told this, reassured this over and over again. And we have money that we have sanctioned that, again, based on their actions and based on a lot of other things that are in this deal, they'll have an opportunity to actually get their country back again. And some people say, well, you know, we should have had regime change. Well, when did the president ever call for regime change? Because I don't recall that. I remember the president, his number one message is they can never be a nuclear power. Just can't. So the messaging is the exact opposite of what the JCPOA was, $1.7 trillion in cash and other currency at the top of the deal, and a window out where they can build nuclear weapons down the line. That's not part of this deal either. But anyway, the short-term concessions are by Iran in exchange for permanent sanctions relief by the U.S. Now, if they fulfill their promise, they will then be able to sell oil. If they fulfill their promise, as they each task they conclude, they will then get a certain degree of their money back or the ability to make money for their country. It also includes U.S. inspectors. If you go to JCPOA, we're not allowed to participate in the inspections. That is the exact opposite here. American inspectors will be a part of it. Remember, the Obama administration refused to provide the entire agreement to Congress. The verification regime was buried in secret side agreements that Congress, the American public, never saw. Well, verification was next to impossible. It was never signed by Iran, that deal, and most people don't even know that, as a side note. So the vice president's been emphasizing, and again, we'll let him say it in his own words tonight on TV, but a lot of what you're reading and hearing, I don't think is accurate and has been accurate and was not explained that way to me. Now, there is one big overall overarching question, and that is, can you trust the Iranians? The answer to that question is no. You can't trust the Iranians. I don't think anybody trusts the Iranians. However, they get nothing unless they fulfill their promises, which I think is a best case scenario. Not sure, but it gives us the best shot in the end. And what was the president's goal? The president is making it that they agreed that they will never have a nuclear weapon or enrichment. We'll have Americans looking and keeping eyes on it and have eyes on the ground as part of the deal, assuming the deal gets completed. Now, let's assume for a moment that they break this deal. What does that mean? Well, I think then the president will go back to where he was last week. And that is, he bombed the living hell out of them after they hit that Apache helicopter and went after ships in the Strait of Hormuz. I think that is a strong possibility because I don't trust the Iranians and I don't think anybody should trust them. But that's what makes this a little bit different. And I'm just like, it doesn't matter whether they ultimately do it or not, because the president's options remain wide open from now until any day he wants it. So anyway, they digitally signed off. The administration, you know, their key objectives, they are very confident in saying that they get nothing from us, only their ability to make money or get some of their frozen money back, and the Strait of Hormuz will be open. Now, why would we not try it? What's the downs? We can go back to bombing in 10 seconds. It's not that complicated. It's really not that hard if you want to. I know some people will have a hard time with it, but I remember what the Trump doctrine is, no forever war. What was the president's consistent message? They can't have nukes. Okay, now as part of this deal, we're told that they can't have the nuclear dust. They've got to turn it over, and if they don't turn it over, then basically the deal's been violated, and then it'll be the next phase of whatever the conflict emerges into. That's how I see it. All right, listen, we're all into health, wellness, fitness, nutrition, longevity, etc. Look, but for most of us, we're really honest, we're guessing our way through health. 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
0: All right, so much going on. 800-941-SHAWN if you want to be a part of the program. So we're watching all of this. You know, the administration said the memorandum of understanding will be released this week. 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Quick break, right back, 800-941-SHAWN.
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18: This is All Hands Radio News. I'm Petty Officer Liz Vlahos. If you think construction is a challenging endeavor on land, imagine doing it underwater. Chief Petty Officer Lynn Rodriguez takes us into the world of a CB diver.
19: When I'm getting ready to dive, I'm nervous, I'm excited, my heart starts racing, and I just hope that I get the job done and the weather and the water's cooperating with us. I am Chief Petty Officer Lynn Rodriguez. I am a Navy construction electrician and CV diver. We do underwater construction, we do demolition, build boat ramps, mooring inspections, cable inspections. Depends on the job and the location, we do some salvage, debris removal, depending where it's at. Underwater, when I'm working, I feel good. I feel like it's just a way for me to get to work. But at the same time, you have a lot of other things you got to worry about. I have to worry about how much air do I have left. I got to worry about my buddy, you know, because he's watching me and I'm watching him, making sure we're okay. And if we're lucky, we get to see. If not, everything is by feel. You always have a buddy with you. You're never doing anything by yourself. You're never alone. I followed my dad's advice to always prove myself and do what I can in the Navy and make him proud, make everyone proud. So I try to do that with everything I do. Being a woman, it's sometimes more challenging because we have to wear the same amount of gear that a man does. And we have to do the same amount of pull-ups that a man does for the physical training and the test. It's a challenge, but you can do it. You just got to set your mind to it. Taught me how to be a leader, independent, confident.
18: 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For more information, go to Navy.mil, Navy.mil/underway, and Navy.mil/M.

0: When news breaks, you get the inside story that no one else has. And the behind-the-scenes chatter that the mainstream media doesn't even know about. 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
1: All right, 25 now till the top of the hour. 800-941-SEAN if you want to be a part of the program. Look, from America's Revolutionary War to Israel's fight for survival, pretty much every second of every day of every hour, both of our great countries have faced moments that test their moral courage, moral clarity. Freedom, thank God, always endures in October. 1985, it was kind of cool last night at the UFC 250 at the White House is when President Trump played President Reagan on Flag Day. But anyway, Reagan declared in 1985 in October that America's commitment to stand with Israel. He said, in our talks, we paid special attention to two issues, our commitment to Israel's security and well-being and our shared desire to move forward together a just and lasting peace between Israel, all of its Arab neighbors. A strong, secure Israel is a shared interest. He's right. He was right then, and it's right now. What's so fascinating about that is, you know, 40 years later, here we are, and maybe, just maybe, it's possible that at the end of the road here, we might actually get to a point where these countries that have always been hostile towards each other, again, there's a lot riding on a bunch of people that I think are a bunch of, you know, death cult zealots, but maybe these other countries will get on board and realize that Israel can be a friend, and Israel has been helping out a lot of Arab nations in their national defense as they've been attacked by the Iranians. But anyway, now we're celebrating our 250th anniversary. Thank God for the International Fellowship of Christians and Jews. You see that all of these proxies of Iran itself, they target densely populated areas of human beings. The result has been a humanitarian disaster. You have people that need food and water and medicine and clothing and housing. You name it, they need it. They even have mobile medical clinics for the elderly, people that can't get out of their home, can't get medical care. It's only because of your generosity. And they're asking for you to pray for them, and they're asking for you to donate whatever you possibly can, and they'll send you a USA Israel flag pin. If you go online, it's flagpinifcj.org. That's flagpinifcj.org today. Linda, you started asking me a series of questions, and I wanted you to grill me, and if anyone else has any questions they want me to ask the vice president about this deal, I'm going to ask it tonight because it's really going to be the most informative interview because it's not a gotcha, you know, legacy media mob interview, you know, with the likes of that idiot George Stephanopoulos. George Stephanopoulos is the worst. I mean, he used to get on a call every morning with Bill Clinton, Paul Begala, James Carville, and the rest of them. It's just John Podesta and give Bill Clinton talking points. And now he's like the face of ABC News. It's a joke.
2: It's been a joke for a long time, I think. I think that's a long time coming. I mean, he's kind of lost his way a long time ago.
1: Linda, a long time ago.
2: It's very, it's unfortunate, you know, because people have opportunities to do the right thing, but they often choose a different road because it's easier and it feeds to the sycophants, which is a shame. But yeah, I have a lot of questions I'd love for you to pose to the vice president.
1: I'll give you one. I'll give you a couple. I mean, they said they're going
2: to
1: release.
2: That's not me asking a question. That's you giving me the question to ask. What kind of interview is this?
1: I want to see the memorandum of understanding.
2: I have a question.
1: What's the question?
2: How do we trust the mullahs of Iran and anybody making negotiations on behalf of Iran when they've got nothing but a history of lies and being duplicitous?
1: Apparently the first time they've ever agreed to American inspectors to go in there and look themselves. I will find out for sure. Again, they haven't released it yet, and it's a 60-day negotiation period. However, that is what the understanding says. They don't get money up front, in spite of everybody proclaiming that. I've been told by every single source I have that's not true either. Next question.
2: I am curious if, as of right now, President Trump being at the G7, which God help him, I don't know how he can stand all those people, but he's there now. Now, is he going to make a guest appearance at these negotiations, or is that going to be handled just
1: by the signing is scheduled for Friday, my understanding. That's when it takes full force and effect. It has been signed by both sides.
2: Digitally.
1: And actually, it's been signed, I think, in a copy sent. That was my last communication, but I can't, I'm just telling, passing on what I was told. You know, the precise language, the devil's always in the details, and trust but verify. And, you know, we got to understand one thing too, and I think this frustrates me, is I think some people thought that the president had other motives short of what his stated motives were, which is they can never have a nuclear weapon. I can go back to long before he was president of him saying they can never have a nuclear weapon. This deal will, apparently they've agreed to give up the nuclear dust or degrade it with Americans being involved in the entire process. That's what I was told. And I'll confirm this with the vice president tonight. I want to know the details. Now, if they won't get a penny unless they start doing it. There are four separate locations we're looking at, specifically where we know nuclear dust is. Okay, next question.
2: I want to know what Usha is craving now that we know. I
1: want to
2: know.
1: You really want me to ask the vice president?
2: If he's a good husband, he's going to know her number one, number two, and number three craving, and that's going to show us what kind of husband he is.
1: Okay, so you want me to ask the vice president of our country, whose beautiful wife is pregnant, what is she craving?
2: Yes, I think it would humanize them. And, you know, you're going to spend 45 minutes talking about terrible things and nuclear war and yada, yada, yada. You could end it on a high note. Like, is she Rocky Road? Is she, you know, bananas and pickles? Is she lasagna? You know, what is it?
1: Listen, I mean, this is what we know. And I think this is very, very critical. And I say this with, there's a reason I think we got here. And what do I mean by that? If you recall, when the Apache was hit last week, now we would have had a very different, I think, response had those Apache helicopter pilots been killed. I think it would have, we would have had a whole different discussion last week, but it didn't explode. Number one, then a report came out that commercial vehicles in the Strait were being attacked by Iranian drones. What happened? The president unloaded on them, not one, two nights in a row. Then he went out the next day and said, I'm hitting him again today, and I think I'm likely taking Karg Island. That apparently was what got everybody's attention in the region. And anyway, he was going to do a heavier third night, said it was going to be a heavier third night. There's nothing they can do to stop him anyway. And anyway, then they decided no, and I was told through intermediaries, that would be the Qataris and Pakistanis, and directly through the contacts of, that the president has appointed to negotiate this on his part, which I believe is Steve Witkoff, Jared Kushner, and I think Vice President Vance is at it at this point. So it was going to be a third night. Israel then at that point, you know, I don't think Israel is ever going to have to worry about a nuclear weapon. However, regime change was never on the list. And I'm kind of amazed that people have interpreted that, even though we've had, you know, the third, pretty much the top three tiers of leadership wiped out here. It did happen. Now, the son of the, you know, former supreme leader is still alive. My understanding is he lost a foot or a leg and he's blind and he's, you know, I'm sure he's scared to live in a cave somewhere, scared to death to pop his head out.

0: people. I mean, there's 94 million Iranians. And if there was one thing that I had hoped would have happened, that for whatever reasons have not, I've been told it became logistically nightmarish for us, especially in light of the broader mission and not putting boots on the ground, which the president was dead set against, which I agree with. It was just problematic. But the people of Iran, they've got to figure out how to take back their country. I don't think that was ever Donald Trump's stated mission, was it?
1: I don't think that it was his stated mission. The stated mission was to free us of a nuclear Iran. However, he did tell the Iranian people that help was on the way, and he did say...
0: They got help. A lot of help.
1: They got help, but I would love to know what happens now, because we still have people being executed, people being killed, people being kidnapped. The people of Iran need help more than ever, in my opinion.
0: You see, look, if we play this out and say, put what the president's main repeated goals have been, and it went on, I think, longer than he wanted, and I think for reasons that are very legitimate, and I think the president did factor in the humanitarian part of this equation, which is 94 million people. They have, you know, a 300+% inflation rate. They have a currency that is zero. They have half the adult workforce or more now out of work. And, you know, the president, as he told me personally, he could wipe out their entire infrastructure and obliterate it. And I said, you could do that in like an hour. He said, no, I can do it in 5 minutes. And that option is still on the table now. The Iranians know they cannot defend against what Donald Trump would throw at them. There seems to be something. The fact that the president hit him so hard twice last week seemed to have the big impact. The other part of the equation that stands out to me is when he said he's going to hit him harder the third night, and that he's likely taking Karg. I think that got their attention. Obviously it did, because they went straight to third party intermediaries and straight to the president and said, don't do that. Next question.
1: So what happens now if we don't have Karg? The strait is open, and then the Iranians say, well, we still want to tax everybody that goes through. We want a VIG for letting you pass through the strait.
0: And the blockade goes back up, deal is wiped out, and back to where we are today. And that would probably be defined as not a ceasefire, but bombing. That's my guess.
1: And then what happens as far as Israel, Hezbollah, Beirut, Lebanon? We're looking at all these various other factors. And obviously, you know, our friends in Israel are very important to a democracy in the Middle East. You know, there's a lot of noise around what happens next if that side of the aisle continues to have an ongoing conflict.
0: The current state militarily and economically of Iran does not put a lot of fear in my heart for Israel, with, I think, pound for pound, the greatest military force on earth. And I'm not diminishing America's great military might. I'm just saying pound for pound. They have had to build up military technologies, defense systems, things just to survive. They've been surrounded their entire existence by enemies. Now, are there points where, do I think the Prime Minister of Israel, a 30-year friend of this program, is within his rights to determine that this is a threat that Israel can no longer tolerate, and as a result, they have to do what they have to do? Yeah. I mean, you know, the idea that people, you know, became anti-Semitic after October 7th, they have a population of a little under 9 million people, and they lost on October 7th the equivalent, extrapolated out population size versus population size, of 40,000 dead Americans in a day, and murder, rape, torture, kidnapping, beheading, taking all those people hostage. All the weaponry that has been fired by their proxies, Hamas, Hezbollah, the Houthi rebels, the Iranians firing densely populated areas inside of Tel Aviv and other areas like that. I think that Israel's going to do what Israel has to do. And, you know, you hear that there's at times disagreement about the timing, but I don't think there's ever been a bigger supporter of Israel than Donald Trump. There has never been.
1: I would agree with that. What do you think about Reza Pahlavi? Is he out of the picture now?
0: I think he's out of the picture. I think he was never in it.
1: So now, if Reza Pahlavi is not there, and we're leaving the 94 million Iranians to lead their own nation, lead their own government, then is there some sort of assurance in

0: these agreements that say you have to stop torturing women and children, you have to stop killing people.
1: I have not seen one report, nor did any of my sources ever mention that a part of the equation. Now, I think we have the answer from the president's own words when he said to the Iranian people, this may be your only moment, be prepared for it. And I think he was saying there, we paved the way, we took out three tiers of leadership, you got to take it the rest of the way, which would be consistent with what his stated message was and the Trump doctrine, which is no boots on the ground, no forever war.
0: No, I agree with you. I mean, President Trump has always said that he doesn't believe in putting efforts, you know, in the Middle East, and he's not a forever war person. He's not
1: there for regime change. He's never said he was.
0: I just, you know, it's if not us, then who? Like, if we're not those people that nations can turn to, I am concerned when I see so many people being murdered. I mean, kids, you know, 9-year-olds, 10-year-olds that protested with their parents just walking in the street.
1: And what do you think the American people's appetite would be for boots on the ground? Regime change in Iran.
0: I know it's not there. No one has an appetite for this.
1: This has been the shortest conflict with the most success, minimal, and every life is precious to us, with minimal casualties and damage to us, the most successful military effort in the history of this country. And I think the president is not going to allow what happened in Iraq and Afghanistan to happen again. And he was very clear. He's been clear about that. And crystal clear.
0: Well, I wish you a lot of luck. I hope you get the cravings on Usha Vance, and I hope we get some clarity on
1: that. I'm not asking that question.
0: I double dog dare you to ask it.
1: I double doggy dare you. No.
0: I'll be watching.
1: Father's Day is upon us. What if there's no better gift to give your dad than a line of communication to the family he loves? Now, as kids, we all love walkie-talkies. Now we have Rapid Radios, industrial strength, the real deal. It's on a nationwide LTE network. And the beauty is it's one push to talk communication coast to coast. You can talk to grandma on the West Coast. You can talk to your friends on the West Coast, family on the West Coast. You live on the East Coast, you know, just with the push of a button. And we're talking about no range limit. You never pay a subscription. 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

0: Well, as that music plays, planes fly overhead, the tall ships pass in the front of us. Happy 250th birthday, America. This is Hour 2 of America's number one travel radio show. It is Saturday, July 4th, 2026. It is just after 11 a.m. Eastern Time here in New York City. And as I said an hour ago when I started this show, well, Mary and I and RJ, we are on a special live remote broadcast. What a great day it is for our country. We all have so much to be thankful for living in this great country. This is going to continue to be a loud and proud show today. Mary and I are coming to you from the Intrepid here on the west side of Manhattan. As I said, RJ's here at SETI. We're going to send him back out into the crowd in a little bit. So much has already happened. We're watching the fire boats right now spray us. We almost, if we could get out there, it would be like we're in an amusement park. You know, there's still a lot more to come this hour, and as well as once we wrap later at 12 noon today. So where to begin, Mary and RJ?
1: Oh, that's the question of the day. But first of all, I do want to begin with, we always open our remote broadcast with different music, and that music cred is a collaborative arrangement of Irving Berlin's God Bless America by Kevin McCullough, who is here on set with us today. We're going to speak with him in a minute. And Sam Levine on that sax for America 250. Beautiful, beautiful arrangement. But you know, Robert, I think it's really worth repeating that this is such a special day for our country. Every Independence Day is a great day to realize how fortunate we all are to live here in America. But there's no denying, you can look around at the energy here today and see these ships coming down the Hudson. This has some extra meaning to it. There are celebrations happening all across the country. We have the Great American State Fair happening in Washington, D.C. And this is just incredible what we're watching today. Incredible.
0: RJ, what's your biggest takeaway this morning? The massive parade of tall ships have now reached us here at the Intrepid.
2: Well, you know, it really is just the scale of this. You know, and we were talking about this at the beginning of the first hour. Not only has this general event taken 5 to 6 years of planning and preparation, but we are not going to see something like this again for a very long time to come. I hope that's not the case, but realistically, it's going to be really hard to compete with this scale of both vessels here on the Hudson River right in front of us and aircraft.
0: Well, tricentennial. It's going to be 50 years at least.
2: I feel like we've basically seen at this point, you know, maybe a couple percentage points of the entire, air capacity of the U.S. I mean, it's pretty insane.
0: And there's no question of it. So, Rudy, you know, listen, what have you been hearing up there in Minnesota or watching on NBC television that's mirroring us? They're right near us. You know, what are some of your thoughts?
3: Well, you know, because I have the sound off on NBC, I'm seeing a lot of planes flying, and I'm trying to figure out whether some of them have gone down to Philadelphia to cruise over, or whether it's New York. Are there that many planes?
0: There have been tremendous numbers.
1: Close to 200 aircraft.
0: That's what they're saying.
1: Yeah.
0: And listen,
1: yeah.
0: It just passed us the brand new, powerful New York Fire Department's 343 fireboat just came by. Right behind it now, I've been waiting for this, is the U.S. Coast Guard Cutter Eagle. Her stars and stripes are flying proudly on her stern. And I mean,
1: I'll go ahead and take the first tall ship that's coming for the pronunciation. Let's see. So this is the Netherlands. This is the Oosterschelde from the Netherlands. It's serving as the flagship ship of the Grand Parade of Sail. It's a beautiful ship. Beautiful. And the Netherlands were actually the first to salute the American flag. The Dutch governor saluted one of our warships.
0: Yes, they were.
1: Yeah.
0: There's no question about that. That is just very majestic. That's the word I would use. I realize it's radio. I'm trying to paint pictures with words for all of you out there, folks. So also joining us here on set, Mary mentioned it at the open, Kevin McCullough. People around the country know him as the host of the That Kevin Show. He's also part of our New York affiliate, AM 970 WNYM Radio. Kevin, welcome to America's number one travel radio show. What a way to celebrate America's 250th birthday.
4: Guys, it's so much fun to be with you. And as we were heading in today, it was amazing to just come over the George Washington Bridge and look down the river and already see the water vessels being lined up to come into port. But as we've been watching the planes for the last half hour, you know, you got the Blue Angels and then you got the mixed battalion of a 22 and a 35 and a bunch of Super Hornets. My brother-in-law is a Super Hornet, NFO. So we are very, very jazzed. The whole McCullough clan's here today. We just couldn't be any happier. And I think that we should feel what we have in our heart today, every day about our country.
0: 100%.
4: Because the fact that we got to 250 is maybe an amazing miracle that only God himself could give us. And we need to live every day with this kind of gratitude.
0: Kevin, I've said it a couple times.
1: I was going to ask you. You've already answered it, but I think I'm pretty sure you you can expand on this, because I can hear it in your voice right now. You are proud to be an American.
4: I have no suffrage today for anybody who has come from somewhere else and wants to dump on this country. This is the most amazing opportunity birthplace that God ever allowed to come into being. And we weren't perfect when we were born, but God allowed Madison, in writing the Constitution, the Bill of Rights, to put remedies within our founding documents that allowed us to correct original sins. There's no place else on earth that even cared about their original sins.
2: Yeah.
4: We are a unique place, blessed by God, given, as George Washington would say, divine favor by divine providence. And this is the kind of thing that we need to remind ourselves of. And those, I think you look in the faces of the people that are here for FIFA and the World Cup.
0: You are seeing
4: and people that don't know anything about America are loving America more than some of the people that live here. So it's like we need to capture some of that energy.
1: Yeah.
2: You know, I 100%, and I want to touch on something that you just mentioned as well. Obviously, our 250th is celebrating the publishing of our Declaration of Independence. But our nation's founding document, the Constitution, ratified in 1789, I suppose, or 83, I don't know, the Revolutionary War. Anyways, not a single founding government document of any country in the free world. They are all direct copies, or at least can call their original genesis back to our Constitution. You know, and so for over 200 years, we have been, you know, leading the free world, and, you know, like you said, there's just no other replacements.
4: Well, and prior to us existing, the people of any given state derived their rights from whatever the monarch or the tyranny said. And in our founding, we were so humbled that God gave us this land that we said, these are rights that he gives us, and we're going to go with
0: Kevin, we're going to have you hold that right there, because we actually need to go to our first commercial break this hour of the... look at what we're saying. It's amazing, folks. All right, so before we get to this first break, folks, I do want to remind all of our affiliates, as we did in hour one, we are going to have limited commercial breaks the rest of the way. When we return, however, Kevin McCullough, he's going to stay with us here for the G Block. We're going to be entertained for the next 3 minutes while we are away. Our loud and proud America 250 broadcast continues. If you don't want to come back in 3 minutes, well, look at it another way. We'll be back in 180 seconds.

0: 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We're coming right back.
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1: Well, nice to have all of you aboard with us today as we broadcast live across the USA. Happy 250th birthday, America. Mary and I and RJ are coming to you live from the Intrepid here in New York City, and happening in the front of us and above us and on this hot summer day, well, it is the Sailforth 250 and International Aerial Review that's going on, all part of America's 250th birthday celebration.
2: Fantastic day. And Kevin McCullough has stayed with us through the quick break as our play-by-play of what's happening around us on this July 4th continues. We're going to have some fun as we celebrate our great country. Kevin, right off the bat, what are two or three, I'll take two key moments in American history that you think have defined our country?
3: Well, I certainly think the defeating of the largest superpower on the planet in the revolution has to be the first, because we wouldn't be here without it.
2: Right.
3: And I would say that, you know, the premise to that, of those 56 dudes in wigs and powder on a hot July afternoon like what we're going to have here today, I mean, just
2: yeah, think
3: stifling.
2: About the wigs, right?
3: and they're in Independence Hall, which is not air conditioned, and it is it's just blazing, and they've been there for weeks. And you had these 56 guys come from all these different places and agreed on big, big policy things and disagreed on other ones. And they were able to come to the conclusion that we had to be free to govern ourselves. It was really a radical thought in every way possible. So I would say the founding, the signing of the Declaration, that's it. And then I would say the ultimate defeat of Lee over Grant and the Civil War. I think that we needed to correct our original sin of slavery. It was gross. And
2: yeah.
3: There were so many abolitionists in the Revolution that made that point clear. I'm so not down with Joy Reid and other guys, gals out there that are being like, you know, America's founders were all just white men that used slaves to get rich. That couldn't be further from the truth. There were a handful of problematic areas where we needed to deal with them. But Madison, again, goes back to that beautiful construction of the Constitution that allowed us to not only have separation of powers, but then to eventually correct things that we didn't like. And it took us too long, but Lincoln and the end of slavery was probably the second.
1: So if we go macro, though, let's go a little further. I would say the U.S., though, entering World War I, that changed the course for this country in many ways, and really has had a profound impact on the world. Would you agree?
3: Oh, absolutely. That was where we became the one that everybody was really afraid to take on.
1: 1917, I think that's
4: so. April 6th.
3: It took us a little while to figure out what we were doing there, and it took us a little while to pull our act together in World War II. But certainly by the end of the Second World War, we were the clear force for good on the planet, and that sent a message to evildoers, and I think that was valuable.
1: Well, at the end of World War II, I mean, the country just took off. I mean, our country today, in many ways, what we all know, it is really post World War II.
3: Well, not only did we destroy our enemies, we went back and rebuilt them.
1: Yeah.
3: I mean, again, I'm going back to our founders. What country has ever shown this amount of grace?
2: And there's a theme in all of this that it takes us a little while to figure it out, but at the end of the day, we figure it out, and that's the resilience.
1: RJ, anything you want to throw in?
4: No, I just think, you know, at the end of the day, the core of our country is and has always been, you know, like you're mentioning, with grace.
3: Yeah.
4: You know, and that's something that we're here today to celebrate. And, you know, in many ways, I think in today's climate, it might be difficult to see that and understand that. But underneath all the nonsense, that still is
1: true. Here we are with the Intrepid. They have a space shuttle that's right to our left here and so forth. I would throw out to you, I was not here on the, I was not on this earth at the time, but the moon landing, 1969. Think of the impact that's had on our country and so forth, and where we are today, right?
3: Well, you take NASA as a whole, everything that we've learned from our entire space program, and we were the ones that said we're going to beat everybody else there. And we literally, I mean, come on, the Russians put a monkey up there, but like we actually got people places. And then all that we've developed by way of technology from what we've learned in space has really been what's kept us at the cutting edge.
1: So over Father's Day, a cookout, Mary and I were discussing with our sons, you know, the American presidents who have had the most immense impact. We put together a list for today's show. We got 10. I'm going to throw them out to you. So making our list, George Washington, Thomas Jefferson, Abraham Lincoln, and Theodore Roosevelt. Yeah. So obviously all, if we were out in South Dakota right now with Mount Rushmore, we would see that. Ulysses S. Grant, Franklin Delano Roosevelt. Again, he's had huge impact on the country. Dwight D. Eisenhower, Ronald Reagan. I'm going to put George W. Bush on the list only because of 9/11, and it put us into fighting terrorism, taking the fight to them. And then obviously, you know, again, Donald Trump right now, President Trump, I mean, major impact on our country. So who would you say has had the greatest impact on our country?
3: Well, I think for the eras and times in which they were, I think Lincoln had to do what he had to do, and without Grant following him, we would not have turned that major corner that we needed to. George Washington is hard to beat, though, because here's a guy who knew that he had weaknesses when he was asked to take leadership, who had had failures in his past military exploits, who governed humbly as the chief of the military, and then gave the power back and said, my job is done, I'm going to retire, I'm going back to Virginia, and only reluctantly became the first president of the United States, and then walked away voluntarily after he had done what he felt like he could get done. That level of humility and honor and dignity, we just don't see in the process anymore.
1: And every president followed that until the 22nd Amendment, obviously, where now it mandated, because of Franklin Delano Roosevelt again, we had to have the 22nd Amendment to say, no, two terms and you're done.
3: Well, and I think it's kind of interesting, because I think if you were to really like dig down into FDR and JFK, you'd probably find they more aligned with Donald Trump than a lot of the guys back in those days, because it wasn't that they wanted to see Marxism or communism come to America. They tried to solve problems with the mechanisms that they had at the time, and they were very successful with it. I don't hold FDR in the same light as I hold an Alexandria Ocasio-Cortez or someone like from today's Democratic Party. But I think you have to say Donald Trump is in the top five because of what he's done in his limited amount of time in office, and seemingly with everyone opposing him at all times.
1: Well, and also, you know, again, the second president in history to serve two non-consecutive terms.
2: Yeah. I just want to, I have a food culture question for you, but I do want to, when you got your first job when you were 16, I remember the first book that you bought. Do you remember?
4: I do. I bought Ron Chernow's biography of Ulysses S. Grant.
3: There you go.
4: Yeah.
2: I was
3: one of the most underappreciated presidents.
2: Yeah.
4: 100%.
2: Yeah. All right.
4: Good
2: food.
4: Friend of Mark Twain, too.
3: Yeah.
2: Food. Mark Twain. Excellent American writer. Right?
3: Well, but absolutely. He paid Grant after he left the White House to write his memoir. Which saved Grant from poverty.
2: Right. Food. American foods. We've exported a lot of foods. Hamburgers, Boston cream pie, the Omni Parker House in Boston, Key Lime Pie, Key West. When you think about just Americana foods, whether it's for the 4th of July, Independence Day, what do you think of?
1: Coca-Cola. I could use one right now.
3: Yeah, I think nothing beats a good T-bone. Like, there was what was the steak industry before the American West? I mean, and I grew up in Texas, so I'm kind of naturally inclined. But
2: yeah.
3: I mean, Tex-Mex, good barbecue. I mean, we've left our fingerprints.
2: Do you like Tex-Mex barbecue?
3: I like Tex-Mex, and I like barbecue, and I like Tex-Mex barbecue. Well, I like all of it.
1: The Philadelphia cheesesteak, they would need a little, they need the beef for that.
2: That might be my pick, actually, the Philadelphia cheesesteak.
1: Think about really some of the things. There's Chicago deep dish pizza. We're here in New York, but I mean, that's different. So a lot of food.
3: The Midwestern brats.
1: Yeah.
3: I mean, without Wisconsin,
1: I mean,
3: you
1: can think about that stuff. You know, the lobster roll. We have a list of folks here. The brownies. You know, the Palmer House Hilton, a favorite hotel of ours and so forth, where it was created. You know, American cheese, gum, New York City, who knew?
4: Popcorn, too.
1: RJ, we got to keep going on. In the South, biscuits and gravy, couldn't go anywhere without that.
3: Oh, man, right? Now you're talking home to me.
2: Hey, now you're making me hungry.
1: All right, well, Kevin, listen, thank you very much for spending some of your Independence Day here with us on set.
3: Thank you for acknowledging our nation's independence and being here and doing this. We need more people that care.
1: Well, it's been so important to us to be here. We love it. It's a great day. It's some way to really celebrate America's 250 for sure. Appreciate you being a part of it. Okay. So
3: absolutely.
1: Thank you so much. All right. Well, there we are on that. RJ, you're getting ready to go back out into the crowd, I'm told.
4: That I am.
1: Yeah, so you're going to go find some more people to join and see. We're going to get some man-on-the-street reports.
4: That's it. Some more banter. See how people are feeling, what they're thinking, and go from there.
1: These ships are great that are going past us right now. Looking for some more aircraft right now after last hour, but there we are. Rudy, you hold tight there in St. Paul for us. I know we're doing everything we need you to do up there, so thank you for that. Folks, right now, the bottom of the hour break, and it's going to begin in mere moments. We're going to go into commercial-free zone after that for the next two segments. Don't go anywhere. We want you to come right back with us. Today's big Let's Go America tour it is not a Let's Go America tour. Today's big America 250 live remote broadcast.
2: It should be a Let's Go America tour.
1: Well, the big Let's Go America tour is coming soon. We're doing that. That Pigeon Forge is on my mind. And then we are on our way to Malta. They're the big Let's Go America tour.

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0: With SRN News, I'm Ron Taylor. President Trump is speaking from the National Mall in Washington, celebrating America's 250th anniversary of independence in front of thousands of spectators, to be followed by a spectacular fireworks display. Earlier in Washington, storms prompted a roughly two-hour evacuation of the National Mall. Elsewhere, severe weather prompted the cancellation of celebrations in Hartford, Connecticut, along with Harrisburg and Wilkes-Barre, Pennsylvania. Spectators at Boston's fireworks and concert were told to briefly seek shelter. The president spoke last night at Mount Rushmore, saying there are reasons why the 4th marks what he calls one of the most extraordinary days in the history of the world.
1: At 250 years, America is the oldest republic on earth. We are the freest people on earth. We have the most righteous and enduring constitution on earth. We are the strongest and most powerful country on earth.
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2: From the Fox 45 Weather Authority team, I'm meteorologist Justin Chambers. Muggy overnight and warm. Temperatures that will only drop into the 70s. Still could see a few showers left over into the early morning hours Sunday. And then as we get into Sunday afternoon, we're going to see weather alert day again. More showers and thunderstorms, but temperatures back into the 90s. We'll keep those temperatures dropping into early next week. From the Fox 45 Weather Authority, I'm meteorologist Justin Chambers for Talk Radio 680 WCBM.
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1: As our live national broadcast from the Intrepid here in the New York City area continues on this July 4th, happy 250th birthday, America.
2: So during the break, RJ left our set, and he's now gone back into the crowds around us. In a few minutes, he's going to talk to some of these people about everything that's happening around us today and what celebrating America means to them. But Robert and I are not alone on set, as the Travel Siblings are here with us today. If you're a regular listener, you know who these Travel Siblings are, brother and sister duo Kara Bebel and Harlan DeBell. They are show friends. They've been on our show many times, whether it's weddings, honeymoon travel, destination weddings, whatever you can think of in the romance department of travel. They are also the official travel partner for the registry for Bloomingdale's. And if you're planning to take a bucket list trip on the romance side, you are not going to find two travel advisors with more passion and knowledge than Kara and Harlan, the Travel Siblings.
1: All right, so listen, we're doing a lot clearly here. We've got the technical we're dealing with, everything going on around us. How great is this to do it in person rather than on our show hotline? Say hello to America, Kara and Harlan, and happy 250th birthday.
3: Happy 250th. We are so excited to be here.
4: Oh, thank you, guys. This is a
3: thrill.
1: Well, listen, all right, so you're both New Yorkers. You grew up in nearby Connecticut. I want you to share some thoughts with everyone tuned in about all that we're experiencing and what's grabbed your attention the most so far today. Kara?
3: What's grabbed my attention the most, there's a, in our hearts, our father was a World War II Marine in the Pacific. So seeing all the Marines and being in front of the Intrepid is such a thrill and an honor for us.
4: I feel like he's sitting here with us. He would be thrilled. Also, it's such an honor to be among military and military families. We really, really do respect.
1: And there's so many around us right now. I mean, this is really beautiful in many ways. Would you agree?
3: This is such a stunning setup today. Who knew? We've been living in New York forever and never came here on July 4th.
2: Well, you can't now because this is the pinnacle today, right? Next year will just be July 4th. So from all the positive energy that you're alluding to that we're seeing today, all of this great energy around us with military families and people visiting, many millions of Americans are on the move this weekend. Celebrating, and many people will be traveling this summer. This is a big travel year here in America. Are there any hot spots across the United States that you're seeing that are strong demand right now in the romance travel world?
3: Or historic destinations are so popular right now, from Charleston, South Carolina, walking around to Philly. We're so surprised at all the requests we're getting for D.C. and just these historic destinations.
4: Especially themed weddings around the historic destinations, such as Colorado, Utah, beautiful scenery, beach, Maine. These are really popular.
1: So, a question I'll have for the both of you. What are some ways that you say that America has changed or positively impacted weddings or honeymoons?
4: Oh, so much so. First of all, you have to look at mode of transportation, getting the guests to a wedding, which is what we still do today. But back in the Revolutionary War days, it was very difficult to travel amongst the 13 colonies.
1: Right.
4: So therefore, weddings were really very much around the home, the church, or the house of worship. And the backyard, that was extremely
1: not today.
4: Popular. Not today. A lot changed after World War II. Mobility. Mm. Grandma got off the French line and the United States lines and said, I'll try an airplane. Don't worry.
1: Thank you, Wright brothers. Right.
4: Thank you. Yeah. Another great invention, air travel in America.
3: And the rise of Hollywood influenced glamorous parties. And
1: it has had such a profound impact on it, no question about it. All right, so I'm told, we did this last hour, Kara and Harlan. You know, RJ is here with us. We just sent him out into the crowd. We want to see who he has and if he's caught up with. RJ, can you hear me? Let's see if he can hear me. RJ, are you hearing me?
5: And then,
1: yes, can you hear me, RJ?
5: I can, yeah, I'm tuning in now.
1: All right, there we go, folks. Again, it's live radio. It's all I keep saying throughout the show. Who do you have with us this hour?
5: All right, so I got a lovely group of ladies over here. We're just going to go rapid fire, quick questions here on our 250th. Go ahead. So what is, just give me your names, and then I got a couple questions for you.
6: Michelle.
5: Okay.
6: Lydia.
5: All right, Michelle and Lydia. So we're here right next to the Intrepid, 250th anniversary of our Declaration of Independence, our country's birthday. Can either of you, I just want to hear a important American individual to you and why, and why you think, you know, what makes them special?
6: Michelle Obama.
5: Of course.
6: She is important because I was born in 83. She is the only first lady that I can remember affecting change, especially as like a kid. Like, my food changed at school. Like,
5: we start getting carrots and celery, you know, instead of just like cardboard, you know? Like,
1: no,
6: so, like, things that actually
1: good.
6: Like affected me. And I think she's just amazing. And I feel like she embodies America.
5: Sure. Fantastic. All right. And you?
7: I will also give you another first lady, Eleanor Roosevelt, with her work on the human rights, the UN Human Rights Treaty, that she really affected change across the entire world and made sure that everybody was recognized by their government and any other governments that might try to oppress them.
5: That's an amazing answer. Lydia, Michelle, thank you so much. Have a great rest of your day. Happy Independence Day. All right. And I'm standing here next to another group of gentlemen. So go ahead. Just give me your name and where you're coming from today.
8: Winston from Atlanta, Georgia.
5: All right, Winston, fantastic. And you, sir?
9: My name is Reggie. I'm from Westchester County, New York.
5: Excellent, Reggie. And you?
10: My name is Cornelius, and I'm from Baltimore, actually.
5: Cornelius from Baltimore. All right, so you're from all over. Are you in, you know, what brings you here to the city today for Independence Day?
8: Just visiting. Just wanted to see New York and come out and travel a little bit. So.
9: Well, just partaking in the celebration, being among the people, seeing everybody together in unity, you know, it's a great thing.
10: I think the display is one of the best displays in the world of power and freedom, and I really appreciate it.
5: And so just tell me, in a word or in a sentence, what is Freedom 250, you know, our 250th anniversary, all the freedoms that this country has brought the world, what does it mean to you?
8: At least in terms of today's Independence Day, not only is it the nationally like recognized Independence Day of the United States, but also it's a reminder that this nation was founded on the idea that all people are created equal and that this is a land of opportunity. And I think that that's sort of, this day is a sort of reminder of the hope that we can fulfill that idea as a nation.
1: I'm saying amen to that. These are good guests.
9: You know, personally, I feel like the 4th of July and the celebration, what it's turned into over the years, it gives people a chance to celebrate, something to look forward to, something to be proud about. And I feel like even today you see people of all different types of races, religions, backgrounds just celebrating, having a good time together. And I just feel like today the world needs more of that. So it's great.
2: Amen.
5: It's what it's all about. A fantastic answer. Cornelius, you.
10: I think that it represents a significant event, but, you know, every year is a once-in-a-lifetime event. There's always going to be a next Independence Day, hopefully, but I think that this one is a great display, like I said before, but it also gives hope to know that we can come together and actually try to move forward for a better effort and to make next year even grander and better than the year before that.
1: So RJ, listen, you can hear us. Give those guys a high five.
5: 100%. Gentlemen, handshakes over here, absolutely. You know, and that's what 250, what we're celebrating today is all about.
1: Oh, we got one more.
2: One more.
5: Absolutely. And so over here, gentlemen, thank you so much. We have Mary Ann from New Rochelle, New York. Mary Ann, you were here for the bicentennial celebrations in New York City on the Hudson in 1976. Can you tell us a little bit about that and maybe what makes today different?
11: Yes, I'd love to. Thank you, RJ. 50 years ago, I was a lot younger, and I remember the parade of sails along the Hudson River. At that time, the West Side Highway, which is the major artery along here, was closed to vehicle traffic, and everyone in New York City was allowed to promenade along it at quite a nice height and view all of the ships. It was very, very impressive, and that's why when I heard that it was happening again this year, that's I great. Said I had to.
5: You had to make it happen.
11: I had to be here.
5: Marianne, thank you so much. Wonderful to meet you, and enjoy the rest of your Independence Day. Thank you.
1: Well, RJ,
5: all right, back to you
1: nice
5: guys.
1: Nice job. Appreciate that. Head on back to the broadcast desk.
5: You got it.
1: All right.
2: Oh, that's so inspiring.
1: Listen, the diversity
2: and
1: of the man on the street today.
2: The diversity of answers, and but all about inspiration and hope for the country. I love it. I actually got a little teared up there. That was lovely. RJ, thank you. So, Harlan, this next question is totally not about history. We're going to have some fun with TV and movies.
12: Oh.
2: How's that? Does that work for you?
12: Yes.
2: Okay.
12: Yes.
2: If you had to pick a TV show, a series, a movie, anything in the entertainment that has come out of America that you think has just been huge, what would you say?
4: I think you'd have to say I Love Lucy.
12: Yeah.
4: There's no question.
12: Yeah.
4: Because the writing was so classic, but also when you watch shows of a certain era, and keep in mind they were done in a certain era, usually there was a certain language that was not used. You know, there was formality a little bit more, so they had to make the situation work. And I think that's
1: when
4: really
1: you think
4: exciting.
1: Of television,
12: yeah.
1: I would agree. Now, listen,
12: yeah.
1: If we were kids, you could talk about Sesame Street, right? That's been unbelievable with the country. But, you know, you think about Carol Burnett's show, Johnny Carson, and so
4: correct.
1: Forth. What he did. We have had so many defunding. But if there was a movie out there, I mean, a lot of people say The Godfather. I love it being Sicilian, although the Sicilians don't like the Godfather movie. But is there a movie out there that you connect to?
4: Oh, absolutely. I connect to a movie called Hidden Figures because I think that is the true American story.
12: Mm-hmm.
4: Today, I think that is what we're celebrating. The inclusiveness and also respect for one another, really listening and really understanding we're all a part of America. This is our country.
1: By the way, I would like America just in general. A little more respect would be nice. It would be nice once in a while, right? It would help life out for all of us.
4: Yes.
1: So, Kara, the question I'm going to have for you is so many influential Americans that we've had over the years. Any American that really you connect with that you think, wow, you know, that person, he or she really made a difference?

0: This is hard to choose. Okay. I have a past life in the music industry.
1: I know, that's why I'm asking the question.
0: This is so hard for me to choose from so many eras, but Ella Fitzgerald really does it for me. Mm-hmm. I bet you probably didn't expect me to say that.
1: You know what? I wasn't sure when I was there, you know.
0: Because I almost was going to say Steve Perry. So how do you go from one
2: okay, that would surprise me. I like Steve Perry, but there is a contrast there. Harlan, same question. You're a former opera singer. So, who do you love in music?
3: Oh, this is a tough question because I did get to actually.
1: It's got
3: to
1: be American.
2: It's got to be American.
3: No, American singer. Oh, my God. You know, one of my proud moments was assisting Beverly Sills with the reunions at the New York City Opera. So, I have to say Beverly Sills.
2: Oh, wow.
1: You know what
2: Marlin.
1: I'm not getting? I'm not getting Elvis Presley.
2: Marlin.
1: You know.
2: Yeah.
1: I'm not getting. I don't know where. I don't know why I was thinking that. But anyway, that's just for me. You can think Frank Sinatra. We got all these other folks. We just had here in New York yesterday, I realize very modern, but, you know, clearly fits in your wheelhouse, Taylor Swift and The Wedding. So we there's another one, I'm sure, a lot of younger people
2: Chuck
1: would
2: Chuck Berry.
1: Well, listen.
2: With all the guitar foundations.
1: Yeah, B.B. King, right?
3: And my sister was surprised I didn't say Rosemary Clooney, but that was actually my really.
0: I'm shocked.
3: I know she's shocked because that's a great, her life, great American story.
1: All right, so Kara and Harlan, we did not take our 40 break. We blew right through that. We do have to take this 49 break, so we want you to stay right where you are. We're going to continue when we return. RJ's working his way back here as well. Mary, I'm looking out right now to the sail of ships that we're seeing. I see the French ship coming. We've got the list from NBC.
2: Yeah, we can recognize that flag very easily.
1: So let's see if I can do this in real time and how quickly I can do this. Can we get to the front? There we are. That's Mary, you're my French when it comes to the accents there. Is it the
4: Belle Poule?
1: The Belle Poule we are looking at, folks. Belle Poule, it's marking its 400th anniversary. The French Navy, which actually flew over us earlier.
2: Oh, yeah,
1: today.
2: They're celebrating their 400th anniversary this year, and they're helping us celebrate our 250th.
1: This ship right now, looking at 123 feet, 111 foot tall mast. Look at that. I mean, that's unbelievable. RJ made it back before the break. I wasn't expecting that. All right, folks, listen, we're going to get ready to send you back down there, down to Dallas and with Bobby. One more segment to go today. The Sail Forth 250 tall ship parade, so impressive. Happening right here in the front of us. We are so happy that you're spending part of your July 4th with us. A lot to come today over the next segment. A lot to come tonight here in New York. All that's happening in Washington and around our great nation. Don't go anywhere. We're back in 3 minutes.

0: 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We'll be right back.
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1: Happy 250th birthday, America. Thanks for being part of our live national broadcast today as Mary and I reconnect with you from the Intrepid on this July 4th. So much is happening around us. We're going to try to maximize it over these final 7 minutes of the show, Mary.
2: And we have RJ back on set with us after his adventures out in the crowds. And we also still have Kara B. Bell and Harlan DeBell, the travel siblings, brother and sister travel duo with us. So Harlan and Kara, Rudy has a question. I'm going to ask it so you can both hear it since we're having some tech issues. Travel for media, travel for entertainment, White Lotus, Game of Thrones, things like that. Is that still a big part of travel?
3: It's still going on. People are still... I've never had so many requests for Thailand, still because of the White Lotus the last season. And also, Harlan, you've gotten some Hobbiton requests for New Zealand.
4: Absolutely. All the time, Lord of the Rings. Got to do Lord of the Rings on South Island. You know, it comes in often. And yes, thank you, Parker Posey, for the White Lotus.
2: Yeah, exactly.
1: So, Harlan, I'm going to ask you this question again. So last hour when Gina Rogers was here, we were talking about, you know, I shared what the part of what I love about America, all the freedoms that we enjoy, the resilience of our country, the entrepreneurial spirit, you know, that's really helped us prosper. So, you know, we've created some incredible things in our country just during a very short period of time. Think about the light bulb, the telephone, refrigeration and air conditioning, which, you know, God knows we could all use today sitting here. You know, you got the airplane, the automobile we talked about, but the internet, MRI, email, we've got artificial intelligence now, polio vaccines, credit cards. I mean, I could go on and on. What are some American inventions that you think have helped change our country and the world?
4: I definitely think the Wright brothers with air travel really changed the entire country and the world. That is really number one for modes of transport, certainly the railroads, no question, as we all are loving the Gilded Age right now, right, as we're watching the rise in that period post-Civil War. So I do think those two, which then extended to Canada, so I do think that railroads and the airplanes influenced travel, and certainly the massive ships, you know, the Cunarders, you know, all the Blue Riband winners. You know, yeah. if you're an ocean liner historian.
1: Well, we know you love to cruise.
4: Join like I am. Yes. Yeah.
1: So listen.
4: So, as we sit here.
1: You know, we're going to soon have to wrap today's broadcast. I tell you, it's been such a wonderful day. Biggest takeaway from each one of you. Harlan first, then Kara.
4: The biggest takeaway is that being an American is about compassion, vitality, optimism, and that we all have contributed to this great country, every one of us.
1: Love it. Okay. Kara?
3: It truly is the land of opportunity. That's what I always think of, freedom and the land of opportunity. As much as we travel, our dad, who fought for this country in World War II, always said, Kara, Harlan, there's no place like America.
1: Well, and there is not. So listen, thank you both for being here. You've made it an extra special day for us. Really appreciate that. I want to let everybody know they can just go to thetravelsiblings.com, thetravelsiblings.com. You are not going to have a better wedding, honeymoon, all the preparation.
2: Destination wedding,
1: Harlan,
2: engagement.
1: And Kara, they have got you covered. So thanks, both of you.
3: Thank you so much for
4: having
3: me.
2: Thank you. Love you guys. Thank you.
1: So, RJ, listen, I mean, your takeaway from today.
5: You know, it's just, it's amazing to see, you know, through all the vitriol and all the nonsense in the media right now about the current state of things, people still remember, you know, what this country stands for. And a day like today is just, is no better example of that. We have, you know, beautiful weather, amazing, you know, exhibition of ships here on the Hudson and aircraft and all the men and women in uniform surrounding us right now, and just, you know, regular, ordinary American citizens. It's amazing to see. Everybody sort of, again, we're all here to celebrate one thing, and that is just how darn good this country is.
1: So, Rudy, I know you've been here all show long for us. Appreciate that. You've heard the program, but really, what does America mean to you? And, you know, what did you take? What's your takeaway from today?
6: Well, what America means to me, I guess, because, you know, most all my life I've been a journalist, so freedom, the First Amendment, is what America means to me. And when I travel abroad a lot, and I see that the First Amendment would not necessarily apply in a lot of other countries, I feel very grateful to be an American. Today's, I just can't believe the array of ships, and either with sails or with
1: well, Rudy,
6: with
1: they're
6: engines.
1: Going on. We've just seen ships from Chile, Colombia, Dominican Republic,
6: Monaco,
2: India.
1: Mary, real quick for you before we wrap, what's today meant to you? And
2: it's been a day of goosebumps and inspiration, meeting a lot of veterans, several of whom, one RJ interviewed, who've actually served on this Intrepid, and other military members here, and just watching their passion for what they do to serve our country has been incredibly inspiring for me today.
1: Well, I echo that, Mary. Again, we are a resilient country. Go celebrate America today, everyone. Don't listen to the negativity and the nonsense that's out there. We all know we live in the greatest nation on earth. Today is a day to celebrate. There's no question about it. But right now, we need to put a wrap on things for today. The celebrations are going to continue here at the Intrepid in New York, down in Washington, D.C., all across our great nation. I hope you enjoy it. Again, thank you for being part of the show. Next week's program will be an encore presentation. We'll be back with all of you live on Saturday, July 20th at 10 a.m. Eastern Time. RJ, I think you've got an open road coming then for us.
5: I think so.
1: Lincoln Highway, I believe. That's going to tie in nicely. Happy 250th birthday, America. Be proud. Go celebrate. Our loud and proud show is over and out. Bobby, take it away.

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4: News this hour from Town Hall. I'm Ron Taylor. President Trump concluded his speech from the National Mall in Washington just moments ago, celebrating America's 250th anniversary of independence in front of thousands of spectators, to soon be followed by a spectacular fireworks display. The president began his speech on the National Mall by commending singer Lee Greenwood for the song God Bless the USA and then thanked the audience for taking cover during a rainstorm earlier.
5: Good evening, America. If you think that was easy, it wasn't. And I want to thank everybody because they did the right thing. They saw lightning.
4: President Trump says he wasn't going to allow rain to stop him from speaking on the 4th of July.
5: I said, there's no way if we have to speak in front of one person at 4 o'clock in the morning, I'm going to be here. There's no way we can be deterred.
4: Earlier in Washington, storms prompted a roughly two-hour evacuation of the National Mall. Elsewhere, severe weather prompting the cancellation of celebrations in Hartford, Connecticut, along with Harrisburg and Wilkes-Barre, Pennsylvania. Spectators at Boston's fireworks and concert were told to briefly seek shelter as well. The top Republican in Congress says Americans need to be concerned about radical ideology that Democrats seem to be embracing. On the Salem News program this week on Capitol Hill with Tony Perkins, House Speaker Mike Johnson says the country is facing an unprecedented threat.
6: And what we've seen in recent months is many Mamdanis have popped up all around the country running for Congress. For a while, Tony, everybody just kind of waved that off and said, oh, that was a New York City anomaly. No, sir. It's everywhere. And we've got to confront it. We've got to take it very seriously. And we have to vanquish that, because the ideas and proposals that these candidates would bring to Congress is frightening stuff.
4: The small community of Kerrville, Texas, is remembering the victims of last year's devastating flooding. On Friday night, there were commemorations. More at townhall.com.
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4: This homeless man in Nashville says he's grateful city workers were handing out cold water.
8: Been really hot, sweating, dripping, as you can see. It's just miserable, honestly. But this helps so much, like, oh my goodness. But even with the shade and the tent, you know what I'm saying, it's four walls closed in, no fan, it gets hot.
4: Joey Chestnut has won his 18th title as Nathan's Hot Dog Eating Contest in New York City. Chestnut dominated the men's competition Saturday by eating 66 hot dogs and buns in 10 minutes. That's 10 short of his record of 76, but the 42-year-old Chestnut remains unbeaten since 2015. Earlier in the women's competition, Miki Sudo cruised to her 12th win, topping her own record by eating nearly 39 hot dogs and buns. The annual contest is held under brutal conditions with a heat index around 100 degrees on Coney Island. More at townhall.com. New reporting is shining a spotlight on California's Governor Gavin Newsom's inner circle and an FBI corruption investigation that began before President Trump returned to office.
9: A California Post report says Democrat insider Alexis Podesta secretly recorded conversations as part of an FBI investigation tied to former Newsom Chief of Staff Dana Williamson, who pleaded guilty to federal fraud and tax charges earlier this year. Conservative commentators say the revelations undercut Newsom's claims that federal probes are politically motivated. Newsom has not been charged with any wrongdoing, John Scott reporting.
4: President Trump launched Trump Accounts yesterday, aiming to boost financial independence for children born during his second term. Parents can open accounts for these children, receiving $1,000 from the government and potentially more from billionaires who have pledged funds. More on these stories at townhall.com. I'm Ron Taylor.
10: From the Fox 45 Weather Authority team, I'm meteorologist Justin Chambers. Staying muggy and warm overnight. A couple of leftover showers here and there. Getting into Sunday, another weather alert day with more strong to severe thunderstorms. It will be a bit cooler with highs in the 90s. From the Fox 45 Weather Authority, I'm meteorologist Justin Chambers for Talk Radio 680 WCBM.
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6: 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It is 800-941-SEAN. You want to be a part of the program. So we had competing Americana on display last night. We had the UFC at the White House, which was, I thought, spectacular on every single level. And it was a really cool moment at the very beginning. I did not expect it. I was not there, but I thought it was worth. It just kind of took me by surprise. It was President Trump playing Ronald Reagan, a radio address from Flag Day, June 14th, 1986, before the UFC America 250. And I want to play it here.
7: All right, fellow Americans. Today we celebrate Flag Day, the birthday of our stars and stripes. As we think back over the history of our nation's flag, we remember that the story of its early years was often one of hardship and trials, sometimes a fight for simple survival. It was 2 years into the War of 1812 when America seemed to be teetering on the edge of defeat. The British had already taken our capital and burned the White House. All that stood between the British and Baltimore were the guns of Fort McHenry. The British bombardment lasted for 25 hours. Through the dark hours of the night, the rockets fired and the bombs exploded. And a young American patriot named Key, held captive aboard a British ship, watched anxiously for some proof, some sign that liberty would prevail. You can imagine his joy when the next morning in the dawn's early light, he looked out and saw the banner still flying. A little tattered and torn, but still flying proudly above the ramparts. But with the birth of our nation, the cause of human freedom had become forever tied to that flag and its survival. As the American Republic grew and prospered and new stars were added to the flag, the ideal of freedom grew and prospered. From the rolling hills of Kentucky to the shores of California, to the Sea of Tranquility on the moon. And let us never forget that in honoring our flag, we honor the American men and women who have courageously fought and died for it. These anniversaries remind us that the great American experiment in freedom and democracy has really just begun. And they challenge us to match that greatness of spirit in our own time. We are, after all, the land of the free and the home of the brave.
6: Now, there was a liberal alternative that was airing, I don't know, where was that, on MS Now or something? And a bunch of liberals, crazy, I don't know, Jane Fonda and Bette Midler and Joy Reid, and they had their alternative. This is America 250 to them. Listen.

0: fascists, let me put you straight. When you come for the rest of us, we'll fight you at the gate and you will lose, you fascist Powderloo.
1: I mean, they're singing at another big DNC event. Anyway, with all of that said, I love the fact that this president loves sports as much as he does. Our friend Stephen A. Smith could not believe that Donald Trump, lifelong Knicks fan, showed up at, you know, the first game at the Garden, game three. The Knicks did win the championship over the weekend, as everybody knows. First time in 53 years. Congratulations to Knicks fans. But anyway, it was, I just love the Americana. Now, we're going to have a series of events that we're going to be going to and bringing you to, radio and TV, that I think you're going to like. I know a lot of you and your families that you will also be going to a lot of these events. Anyway, a great time. I think he's probably one of the nicest people in broadcasting, if not the, one of the greatest sports analysts, play-by-play, you name it. He's been there for every big sporting event for decades now. Jim Gray is with us, Fox News sports analyst, host of Westwood One's Monday Night Football, and good friend of mine. He also wrote the book Goats. He knows every, the most dominant player in every sport ever. Mr. Gray, sir, how are you?
2: I'm great, Sean. Thank you for that beautiful introduction. That's so nice of you.
1: Well, you're one of the nicest guys I've ever met, and that's, it's a compliment because it's not as common, be it political commentary or news commentary or sports commentary. There's a lot of intramural battling.
2: Well, you know, I've not been involved in any of that. I've gotten along so much, for so many years, coming up on 50 years of this, next year, started in 1977. So, you know, I've genuinely looked at other people's work. Bud Greenspan, who was the great documentarian and historian for the Olympic Games, used to do all those great films, Jesse Owens' Returns to Berlin, The Last African Runner, the Wilma Rudolph story, Billy Frisk, the first, World War pilot to be in an Olympics. And he said something to me one time that, you know, took me by surprise. And then I thought about it and I thought, boy, isn't this beautiful? He said, I knew I was good when I could look at other people's work and admire it. I love looking at my colleagues' work and admiring it. Stephen A. Smith,
1: wow.
2: Rico, Dan Patrick, all these people do all this work. Jim Nance is phenomenal. Joe Buck. And you know what? They do a great job. So we don't have to diminish other people to try and make ourselves look better.
1: You know, but for a lot of people, it is a zero-sum game. You know this, I know this. And a lot of people feel any success they may have in life will be predicated on someone else's failure. I've never believed that.
2: Well, there are a lot, and unfortunately there are a lot in broadcasting who behave in that fashion. It's shameful, it's disgraceful, because if you're good enough, you can stand on your own two feet. So it's, you don't have to make others look bad or point out their mistakes. Hey, look, when you make a mistake, Sean, nobody has to tell you. You know.
1: You know.
2: You don't have to be pounded over the hind side. And by the way, you don't need to be pat on the head when you do something well. You know it too, and you don't have to stand on the top of the,
1: Actually, you did pat me on the head recently. You watched my podcast with Bill Belichick, and
2: that was great.
1: I was, you know, I'll tell you what shocked me about him. Because if you go to his press conferences after football games, for example, he gives these notorious one-word answers. He does not like the press. He doesn't like the media. And I felt he really opened up and was so, I don't know, just open. And I think he knew that I was a fan, number one. I said so. But number two, this is not a hostile environment for people. I want to learn from one of the best coaches ever in the NFL history. And I felt like I did learn about a lot about him.
2: Bill is so good. You know, we've had him on Let's Go.
1: You had him on with Tom Brady. That was maybe, I watched that before the podcast.
2: And I know you did. And thank you for your kind words of what you said.
1: I was not wrong. It was great.
2: Beyond that, that was really kind. And you know, that touched me. I really appreciate it. Really appreciate it, Sean. But Bill is a genius. Okay. Bill has instantaneous recall. He's so far ahead of all of these other people. He's won 8 Super Bowls, and he can tell you about some innocuous play when he was coaching as an assistant coach, Denver Broncos, back in the 70s. Okay? And he can pull it up, and he can tell you all 22 that were on the field and what they did and how they did it. And it's just astonishing, his knowledge of football history, how he's kept current, contemporary. And, you know, he's really, You know, look, there were certain aspects of him that was just not going to divulge anything at any time. And so he got surly at times, and people got underneath his skin, and he just wasn't going to give them anything. We're on to Cincinnati. We're on to Cincinnati. We're on to Cincinnati. But you know what? When you get to know Bill, or when you spend time with Bill, he is really, really likable. He's considerate. He cares about his players. He cares about other people in his life. He'll go out of his way for you and expect nothing in return. So I have a really good feeling about Bill, a great relationship with him. I wish him nothing but success here in North Carolina, and he is the greatest coach ever.
1: He's one of the GOATs. You wrote, I think, one of the best sports books ever about GOATs. What is it that makes the best the best? What is that? Is it work ethic? Is it natural talent? Is it a combination? Is it coaching? Is it collaborative? Is it instinctive? What is that special something? Cause you run the gamut from Mike Tyson all the way to Tom Brady, all the way to every big GOAT and every big sport, Tiger Woods. You know all of these guys.
2: Well, when you look at Kobe, Ali, Jordan, Brady, these guys, Tyson, Phelps, they all have one thing. They are myopic in their pursuit, and they will let nothing stop them from getting to what it is that they do and how they continue to do it. Tom Brady said this to me many, many years ago, and he says it repeatedly. If all you ever do is all you've ever done, then all you'll ever get is all you've ever gotten. Imagine if Tom would have stopped after one, but no, he didn't. He took what he just said. That wasn't all he ever did. And so he wasn't going to get just that. He was going to go for 2, 3, 4, 5, 6, 7. Okay. So he's never satisfied. And you know, they're all trying to touch perfection, Sean. And the ones who are realistic, like Kobe, I said, Kobe, you're trying to be perfect. He says, I know I never will be, but it sure is fun to try. They touch it for a moment. Tiger Woods can touch it for a moment. And it's like a jellyfish. It slips away, but he wants to touch it again, again, and again. And that's what drives them. That feeling, that ability to be perfect for the moment, but know that it's so elusive that you can never be perfect all the time. And that's the distinguishing difference. That's the difference between good and great, and great and excellent.
1: All right, quick break, right back. More with sports broadcaster, our good friend Jim Gray on the other side. 800-941-SHAWN, our number if you want to be a part of the program. Your call's coming up. 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
1: 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Heroes like Fire Captain Andrew Donner, inspired by the bravery of New York City firefighters on 9/11, Andrew devoted his life to serving his community. He rose through the ranks of his fire department, training rigorously and leading with courage. And after a very brave battle, Andrew lost his life to lung cancer caused by occupational toxins. Now, the 25th anniversary of 9/11, Andrew's story is a reminder of the profound impact that day has had on our nation, our heroes, and their families. 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Now, Tunnel to Towers was able to honor Andrew by paying the Donner family's mortgage. 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

0: continue now with sports broadcaster Jim Gray analyzing last night's big UFC 250 event at the White House, which was unbelievably spectacular in my view. You know, one of the problems I've had in my career, and we're in broadcasting, is I don't like to watch my show or listen to my show or go back and analyze the show. However, if you want to improve, you have to.
1: You have to. You have to have that self-reflection. You have to be able to take criticism. No one takes criticism better than Tom Brady. And that's why Belichick was so great for him, because he treated him like everybody else and he criticized him and he went after him. And you know what? No one else also takes praise better than Tom Brady. So when you're able to do both with humility and have a gratitude and a sense of knowing that you've arrived, but still trying to get better, most of those guys that we talk about, these goats, Muhammad Ali, until his last breath, was trying to be better tomorrow than he was yesterday as a human being, as a husband, as a societal impact person around the world, as a fighter. So the growth never stops with the great ones. None of them get complacent. And Sean, you've had a top show now, I don't know, for 20 years you've been number one. I don't know how long, maybe longer.
0: I'm in my 30th year at Fox, maybe my 36th year in radio. I've been on a while. I'm not at 50 like you though, but I'm going to be there, God willing.
1: I didn't mean to take that.
0: No worries. You know, how are we going to look back at this event that took place at the White House last night, in your view, and what was your overall take on it?
1: Well, it was just a spectacle, okay? And it all went well. There was no controversies. All the fights went well. It looked great. Dana White, what he has been able to do with the UFC to take that sport from where it was to where it is, you know, it's just been phenomenal. And so, you know, this was something different. It's a celebration of American life. Look, the UFC sells out all over America, all over the world, wherever they go. So you're giving the people what they want. And the people got what they wanted. So, you know, you're going to find controversy. Mike Ditka said this to me many years ago when I was inducted into one of the Hall of Fames. He gave the induction speech. And he said, if you have no successes, you have no critics. So all these people are going to criticize, and they're going to sit around with their typewriters or on the internet or you know, speak into whatever forum they have or platform. And guess what? It's because he's successful, and they all wish that they could be him. And they wish that they had the success that these people have had. So you just got to take the criticism where it needs to be applied, apply it, and where it's a bunch of BS, let it go in one ear and out the other.
0: We love Jim Gray. If you've not read his book, Goats, go find it on Amazon or in a bookstore, and you will not regret reading that book. Honored to call this man a friend and getting his take after this historic day yesterday at the White House. Jim Gray, God bless you. You're a dear friend. I think the world of you, and we appreciate your take on everything.
1: Vice versa, Sean. Thank you so much for having me on. Love you, buddy. And
0: love you back.
1: Getting after it, Sean. Keep doing it, buddy. And by the way, can I say one thing?
0: Yeah.
1: Having been broadcast the NBA for 40 years, it's so great what's happening in New York with the Knicks.
0: I'm happy for my friends. I gave them a hard time during the series. I was giving Stephen A. a hard time, too. If they lose, it's Donald Trump's fault. I'm like, no, if they lose, it's on them. It's not Donald Trump's fault.
1: All due respect to the president.
0: I know. I mean, they blame him for everything and give him, but whatever. Jim Gray, appreciate you, man.
2: SRN News. I'm Ron Taylor. President Trump concluded his speech from the National Mall in Washington, celebrating America's 250th anniversary of independence in front of thousands of spectators, followed by a spectacular fireworks display. The president began his speech by saying he wasn't going to allow rain to stop him from speaking on the 4th of July.
3: I said, there's no way if we have to speak in front of one person at 4 o'clock in the morning, I'm going to be here. There's no way we can be deterred.
2: He thanked those who returned to the National Mall after the rain.
3: They estimated they had 375,000 people before everybody had to leave, and they now have 150,000 people. It's the craziest thing anyone's ever seen.
2: Earlier in Washington, storms prompted a roughly two-hour evacuation of the National Mall as well. This is SRN News.
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5: From the Fox 45 Weather Authority team, I'm meteorologist Justin Chambers. Muggy overnight and warm. Temperatures that will only drop into the 70s. Still could see a few showers left over into the early morning hours Sunday. And then as we get into Sunday afternoon, we're going to see weather alert day again. More showers and thunderstorms, but temperatures back into the 90s. We'll keep those temperatures dropping into early next week. From the Fox 45 Weather Authority, I'm meteorologist Justin Chambers for Talk Radio 680 WCBM.
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13: Feel good. I feel like it's just a way for me to get to work. But at the same time, you have a lot of other things you got to worry about. I have to worry about how much air do I have left. I got to worry about my buddy, you know, because he's watching me and I'm watching him, making sure we're okay. And if we're lucky, we get to see. If not, everything is by feel. You always have a buddy with you. You're never doing anything by yourself. You're never alone. I followed my dad's advice to always prove myself and do what I can in the Navy and make him proud, make everyone proud. So I try to do that with everything I do. Being a woman, it's sometimes more challenging because we have to wear the same amount of gear that a man does. And we have to do the same amount of pull-ups that a man does for the physical training and the test. It's a challenge, but you can do it. You just got to set your mind to it. Taught me how to be a leader, independent, confident.
14: 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For more information, go to Navy.mil, Navy.mil/underway, and Navy.mil/am.

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1: All right, 25 now till the top of the hour, 800-941-SEAN, our number. You want to be a part of the program. You know, our friends at Sig Sauer, they are, like all of us, celebrating 250 years of freedom. They've got a great, exciting summer promotion. Now, when you buy any new P365 pistol, you will get a free Sig Sauer everyday carry flashlight. Everybody wants one. I'm telling you, you need this. 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Now, this is one of the very best everyday carry flashlights you can ever buy. And right now, when you buy the number one concealed carry pistol, if that God forbid moment comes, somebody wants to bring harm to you and your family, they'll give it to you free as part of this promotion. Great for dads. Father's Day is coming. Anyway, Sig Sauer, proudly all made in the U.S., live free or die New Hampshire. Many former veterans, many vets are there. They work there. They're building out the next generation of weaponry. There's a reason that Sig Sauer is a partner to our military. They are the official sidearm of all branches of the U.S. military. Now, I have an M17 pistol, the same one carried by our brave men and women that defend freedom around the world every day. It's also the same firearm that NATO forces uses. Now, I can tell you firsthand, if you want a concealed carry pistol for safety and security for you and your family, there's no better one to choose than the P365. 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We're a Sig Sauer family on this show. Sweet baby James, like me, has several. Linda owns the P365 Rose Special Edition, which I don't even know what it is, but apparently it's great for her. She likes it. Anyway, just go to SigSauer.com today. And check it out. 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And if you get a new P365, you'll get a Sig Sauer everyday carry flashlight. Limited time offer. Don't let it pass. I guess, especially with Jason here, and Jason wanted the New York Knicks to win so bad. Jason and Katie are probably the two biggest sports fans we have working on the show. Katie wanted San Antonio. Jason wanted the New York Knicks. I wanted the games over so I didn't have to compete against the highest NBA rating since Michael Jordan. Obviously it's been 53 years since the Knicks won, but you know, I really have a hard time understanding. And I was getting into this with Stephen A. Smith on TV last week when we talked about it here, is why do Knicks fans, if they win, they go crazy and they get violent. If they lose, they go crazy and they get violent. You know, sure enough, it happened again over the weekend, and I'm watching all of this unfold and I'm like, what are you, everybody should be happy and celebrating. You have cop cars ruined, you know, buses were torched, rioting in the streets, fighting galore. And I'm like, how is that a celebration? 53 years, you should be celebrating your city, not wrecking it. Here's some of the sights and sounds of that. What is the point? I don't know. But I guess if that's how they celebrate in New York City, that's why I love the free state of Florida. I will say the star by far in the series, he deserved the MVP, Jalen Brunson. I was so impressed with his play. But the bigger story of Jalen Brunson to me is he gave back about $100 million for salary expansion for the team, money that he could have had himself. And which is very selfless. Most players don't do this because in sports, you often get one, maybe two, if you're lucky, three. And I mean, lucky career contracts like this, but he wanted a team to win a championship and he was willing to give up money to get it, to build a better team around him. But he still misses Texas taxes. Listen.
2: Every championship that you've won has been won in Texas. The first one at Villanova in Houston, the second one in San Antonio, and now this one here in San Antonio. What do you have against Texas? And how special is it for you to be able to win this title with Mikel and Josh?
3: I have nothing against Texas. I love Texas. I miss the Texas taxes.
1: I miss the Texas taxes. Like, why is New York losing so many people to mass migration out of New York, the state, out of New Jersey, the state, out of Illinois, out of California? You know, all things we talk about all the time. All right, let's get to our phones. James is in Pennsylvania. James, hi. How are you? Glad you called, sir.
4: Doing great, Sean. Been a fan forever. Back to the Hannity and Combs days. And
1: thank you.
4: Reason for the, yeah, I just love what you do. And, one of my concerns is with this, you know, the deal that President Trump is working on here, has signed, is giving money back to Iran, and that the people themselves, the Iranian people, who are fantastic people, are not really in control of their country yet. And to keep any of the mullahs in place and have to deal with them, and they can't be trusted. It's
1: well, they can't, but remember, they're not getting any American money, number one. They're not getting money up front. That was clarified, and we have J.D. Vance on tonight, and he will go over all of these points with us on TV. They basically get paid on per action basis based on what they are agreeing to do. And so if they want a chance to rebuild their country, at any point did you ever hear Donald Trump say that regime change was the goal?
4: Oh, no. He didn't go in there, I don't believe at all, with the idea of regime change, except to get rid of...
1: Well, they did. They kind of did get regime change three times, right? So that happened as a matter of course. But what was the president's main goal?
4: Well, to stop the nuclear threat to the United States was the main goal, in our safety and security of our own country.
1: And secondarily, the free flow of oil at market prices, which would be phenomenal if, in fact, the strait opens. And the price of oil today has been down as low as it's been since the beginning of this conflict. So in that sense, that kind of does fit in with Trump's doctrine, doesn't it? No forever wars. He didn't have regime change as a goal. What Steve Witkoff told us from day one about the 60% enriched uranium, we're going to get that as part of the deal. Or the payments will stop and probably the bombing begins again. That would be my take. I'm a Reagan Trust but Verify guy. And, you know, have they suffered enough pain yet? I don't know. Time will tell, right?
4: Well, President Trump was very cautious not to destroy infrastructure that would harm the Iranian people once they were able to get reestablished in their own country and have their own control, which is fabulous. I trust President Trump emphatically. I have 21 years in the military. I'd go and follow any order he would give. It wouldn't be a problem. I still have my original Heart of the Deal book from 1986 when he came out with it. And I use it every day.
1: But listen, I mean, I think that, you know, again, they're getting nothing. The only thing that opens up to them, it's kind of like, have you ever done a big construction project in your life? And you usually give a down payment, but that's not happening in this case. But for every phase of building, there is a payout. For example, they lay the foundation, you pay that money. The banks will only loan it in phases if you're building new homes. I don't know if most people know that. And then if you frame out the house, then there is another payment. You then put up the wallboard and paint, and that's another payment. Then you put on the roof, and that's another payment. So if they want to rebuild their economy, they have a chance to do it. I think there are other mitigating factors, how other countries in the region feel about it. Now, ultimately, I think Israel is, they're going to make their own decisions based on how the Iranians treat them. And, you know, we saw what happened when they attacked that Apache helicopter. We saw what happened when they went after commercial ships last week. The president pounded them 2 days in a row hard and then said, I'm hitting Karg Island next. And the backstory is they called and said, please don't do that. We're ready to sign the deal. That's how it happened. That's what I was told.
4: Well, my big concern is, who is he signing the deal with, and what are they going to do with any money that they do get when you go down the road and the negotiations go forward and they comply with a few things and then you get money, then they go off in another direction. You can't trust them. I don't trust them.
1: Now listen, if you think I trust the Iranians, you got the wrong show. I don't trust them at all, but I'm a trust but verify guy. If in fact it just defies, well, a death cult defies logic anyway. But one of the good news, the parts of the deal, and I'll clarify this with JD tonight on TV, is, you know, are American inspectors a part of it? They've all told me we are, and we'll have eyes on them the whole time. I don't think they'll be able to get up to nefarious stuff. They'll figure out a way to either neutralize or take back that nuclear dust. And, you know, this is going to unfold over time, and we'll see how it plays out. Okay?

0: boss is like a diaper. It's always on your butt and full of crap.
1: I am not like that as a boss at all.
0: Okay, it was just...
1: I'm actually very, and I think Linda will back me up, I'm pretty hands-off. I hire the right people that are capable of doing a great job, and I buy them lunch for radio and dinner for TV, and I am pleasant to them, and I appreciate their hard work, and I expect them to do their job. My expectations are high for a lot
2: Listen,
1: of people.
2: The fact that I have an Amazon subscription to Love's Soft and Cushy has nothing to do with the environment in which I work. Right, Sean?
1: I have no idea what that means at all.
2: Oh, come on. Have a sense of humor on a Monday.
0: All right. Well, thanks for taking my call, Sean. Love what you get.
1: It's sort of like in relationships. There are guys that think that being the man of the family means to be Barney Rubble and Fred Flintstone and have Dino the dinosaur as your pet. No, the word gentleman is be a gentleman. I think that means opening doors. I think that means men pay for dates. I think that there are words that men should never use against women. I think that I'm very old school in that way. And, you know, if some people think that's toxic masculinity, then that's on them, not me.
2: If that's toxic masculinity, I'm a huge fan. Just a heads up.
1: Yeah. I mean, anyway. Appreciate it. All right, quick break. Right back to our busy phones. Toll free, it's 800-941-SEAN if you want to be a part of the program as we continue this Monday.
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Shown courage and compassion. They've raised our flag

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0: get back to our busy phones. It's 800-941-SEAN if you want to join us. Andy is next. Andy is in Connecticut. Andy, how are you? Glad you called.
1: Good, Sean. How are you today?
0: I'm good, sir.
1: Good, good. I'm following up on a conversation you were having the other day on Friday as well. You have a buddy in the big fisherman for striped bass, and you were talking about that slot limit, that ridiculous slot limit.
0: It's like 3 inches. And he is a great fisherman. By the way, I played him the segment, and he was so touched that I talked so much about it. And he loves fishing. And it's like, he catches a ton of fish. 90% of them he has to put back in the water, and it's like a half an inch off. It's so stupid.
1: And they are so strict as to how you measure them as well. You have to take that stand striper and pin it down. So that's how you measure it as well. But the thing is, stripers, the fishery for stripers is just not New York, New Jersey, Connecticut. It's obviously, it goes from Maine, if not further north, to Maryland. And these fish winter in the rivers, Connecticut, Hudson. The Hudson you got to be careful with because that's PCB heaven. But these states have different slot limits in this whole fishery. Massachusetts is different than Maine. Maine is, most of them are similar. But Maryland, crabs, right?
0: Right.
1: Their slot limit is 19 to 24.
0: Mm-hmm.
1: Like, what? Like,
2: there's only one person in this room that can talk to this caller, and it's Ethan, because Ethan is an avid fisherman.
0: Well, let's bring Ethan in. Ethan is an avid fisherman on our team. Ethan, you want to weigh in on this these ridiculous rules for fishermen?
3: So slot limits are actually a thing, even in Florida. You have Snook down in Florida has a slot limit, and there's actually three different regions in Florida that have different limits. So the purpose behind it is that the breeders are a certain size, so they want to keep the eggs for the female breeders going. So New York striper population was decimated. I love fishing. I don't love slot limits. It makes it really annoying to fish, but I understand the science behind it.
0: But the problem is... And I'm a big fan of the show. Did you ever watch the show Andy Deadliest Catch?
1: Absolutely.
0: Love the show. And what frustrates me is that these guys put their lives on the line. Many have died in the course of doing this, these colossal crabs that they get. And this is their livelihood and their living. There are smarter, more intelligent ways to protect species and populations than just saying fishermen can't fish. And we ought to be using AI, we ought to be using science, we ought to be using ways to replenish. I mean, we're not thinking out of the box.
3: 100%. And also the international fisheries, there are ships from China, Russia, all over the place, international fisheries.
0: That have no business being there, by the way.
3: They have no business being in U.S. waters or right outside U.S. waters, and they will come and take everything, everything.
0: Yep. Yeah, it's terrible. It's not like it's sort of like the Paris Climate Accords, where it's sort of like the Paris Climate Accords, where America pays the freight and China and India were declared developing nations and they paid nothing. I mean, we're just stupid sometimes because the Russians, they're going right up to that line and across it. We're not. Anyway, 800-941-SEAN is our number if you want to be a part of the program. Listen, everybody needs a personal safety security strategy plan. And according to the FBI, 2022, the last year we have statistics, only less than 0.01% of all altercations require a lethal response. This is where the technology, the great technology of BYRNA.com comes in. It gives you an option that is non-lethal, that's legal in all 50 states, where you don't need a permit, you don't need a background check, and yet it has powerful deterrence, tear gas, pepper spray, kinetic rounds. You can hit a target 60 feet away. One shot can incapacitate any attacker up to 40 minutes. And when the pros are adopting this technology, you should take note. Over 500 government agencies and police departments and private security firms are now using this technology. 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

0: We are Red Eye Radio. He's Eric Carly, and I'm Gary McNamara. You know, by the way, we do go through these highs and lows of socialism versus capitalism. This must be the late 90s, I think, Milton Friedman, because he looks a lot older here. Here's what he had to say about 50 years previous, which would have been the 1930s.
1: It's hard now to realize, looking back some more than 50 years, how different the situation was in the world than it is now. Everywhere in the world, all of the emphasis was on central planning, on collectivism. Those few of us who believed in freedom and free markets and minimum government were regarded as nuts over on an extreme fringe of the intellectual scene.

0: With SRN News, I'm Ron Taylor. President Trump mixed partisan politics with patriotic appeals as he commemorated the 250th anniversary of American independence, a moment he declared one of the most joyous and glorious milestones of all time. He spoke late last night and sat in Washington after storms prompted a roughly two-hour evacuation of the National Mall earlier in the day. He said the American flag represents a great nation.
1: This is a flag that's the banner of the most extraordinary, most exceptional, most incredible nation ever to exist on the face of the earth, and we're doing better now than we've ever done before.
0: A spectacular fireworks display concluded the event that was a days-long celebration of America's 250th anniversary of independence. Elsewhere, severe weather prompted the cancellation of celebrations in Hartford, Connecticut, as well as Harrisburg and Wilkes-Barre, Pennsylvania. This is SRN News.
2: From the Fox 45 Weather Authority team, I'm meteorologist Justin Chambers. Muggy overnight and warm. Temperatures that will only drop into the 70s. Still could see a few showers left over into the early morning hours Sunday. And then as we get into Sunday afternoon, we're going to see weather alert day again. More showers and thunderstorms, but temperatures back into the 90s will keep those temperatures dropping into early next week. From the Fox 45 Weather Authority, I'm meteorologist Justin Chambers for Talk Radio 680 WCBM.
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0: With SRN News, I'm Ron Taylor. President Trump, concluding his speech from the National Mall in Washington late last night, celebrating America's 250th anniversary of independence in front of thousands of spectators, followed by an amazing, spectacular fireworks display. President Trump says this 4th of July celebrates 2.5 centuries of American victories over evil.
1: Here on our National Mall, we're celebrating freedom's triumph over tyranny, liberty's conquest over oppression, and the enduring victory of the American spirit from the July 4th, 1776 to July 4th, 2026. Big dates. That's big dates. Two big ones.
0: Earlier in Washington Saturday, storms prompted a roughly two-hour evacuation of the National Mall, as well as severe weather prompting the cancellations of celebrations and fireworks in other cities. This is SRN News.
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3: From the Fox 45 Weather Authority team, I'm meteorologist Justin Chambers. Muggy overnight and warm. Temperatures that will only drop into the 70s. Still could see a few showers left over into the early morning hours Sunday. And then as we get into Sunday afternoon, we're going to see weather alert day again. More showers and thunderstorms, but temperatures back into the 90s will keep those temperatures dropping into early next week. From the Fox 45 Weather Authority, I'm meteorologist Justin Chambers for Talk Radio 680 WCBM.
4: Over the next few minutes, we're going to turn our eyes to the market and how to control the uncontrollable. Brian Herbert is a financial and tax planner and a five-star wealth management award winner with ProStatus Financial right here in Maryland. Brian, I think we're all hyper aware of the fact that the markets have been volatile as of late. What I think most of us are wondering is, what can we do about it?
5: It's the consistency. It's having the plan for your income and retirement. Any income that you're having coming in from your portfolio should not be dependent on the stock market getting you a 5% rate of return or a 4% or 10% or whatever it happens to be. You want that to be unaffected by the market so that when we have times like these where we have so much volatility, you're not stressed about, do I have enough? Am I still going to be able to retire when I want? You want to have this consistent plan. If that's the kind of feeling that you want to have, if that's the kind of messaging and plan that you want from your financial advisor, I encourage you to sit down with Mike, myself, Catherine, 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
6: I'm Ron Taylor.
7: President Trump mixed partisan politics with patriotic appeals as he commemorated the 250th anniversary of American independence last night, a moment he declared one of the most joyous and glorious milestones of all time. President Trump said our nation's founders crafted radical concepts of freedom that still endure today.
8: In Philadelphia, our founding fathers summoned the courage of giants and the wisdom of centuries to boldly proclaim these timeless truths. They declared that all men are created equal, that they are endowed with sacred, unalienable rights by the hand of our Creator.
7: Earlier in Washington yesterday, storms prompted a roughly two-hour evacuation of the National Mall. Wildfire threats in the West, as correspondent Ed Donahue has the latest.
9: Red flag wildfire warnings are in effect in several states in the West. The Cottonwood Fire in Utah is the biggest. A state of emergency has been declared. Fireworks are being restricted. The National Weather Service issued a rare, particularly dangerous situation warning. UCLA geography professor Park Williams says the West got a good amount of rain to start the year, but
10: the tap just totally turned off. So low precipitation totals
6: and really high temperatures have left our forests really abnormally parched.
9: Red flag warnings stretch from Idaho to southern Arizona and New Mexico. I'm Ed Donahue.
7: Authorities in California say former House Speaker Nancy Pelosi's husband has been involved in a hit and run and could face misdemeanor charges. They say Paul Pelosi hit a parked car and briefly stopped before driving away. A witness called 911. Deputies found him nearby with damage to his car. News and analysis at townhall.com.
10: Eldorados, I don't think I've ever been this enthusiastic about a documentary movie as I am about The Story of Everything. It truly is an amazing cinematic masterpiece that reveals the hidden hand behind the universe and directly responds to the theory that creation, including us humans, just happened out of nothing. I'm telling you, Darwin would be so embarrassed if he were alive today. 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
7: Many Americans who might normally travel to exotic destinations are sticking closer to home this summer.
11: Small business owners in U.S. tourist destinations say they're seeing more Americans sticking closer to home this summer. Businesses around places like Lake Tahoe, Asheville, North Carolina, and World Cup host Kansas City say they've noticed customers trading in overseas vacations for road trips and day excursions. Between FIFA coming to the U.S. and 250 celebrations just about everywhere, many residents have found they don't have to travel far to make great summer memories this year. Bob Agnew reporting.
7: The St. Louis Cardinals and Chicago Cubs were delayed by fog at Wrigley Field last night for 15 minutes after the sixth inning. The Cardinals led 2-0 when play was stopped. The crowd of nearly 39,000 joined in singing John Denver's Take Me Home, Country Roads, as the delay began. That song has emerged during the World Cup soccer tournament as a favorite. More news at townhall.com. Air travelers could soon see major improvements at airports, thanks to a new big federal investment.
12: Transportation Secretary Sean Duffy has announced nearly $1.8 billion in FAA grants for airport upgrades in 46 states. The funding will pay for runway repairs, taxiway improvements, terminal upgrades, lighting projects, and safety enhancements. Duffy says the investment is part of rebuilding America's transportation infrastructure, while FAA officials say the projects will improve safety and modernize the travel experience for families. Ken Lorman reporting.
7: Another high-profile investor is giving up on New York's rent-stabilized housing market. Google co-founder Sergey Brin, worth more than $265 billion, has reportedly sold his stake in a major New York apartment fund for just 6 cents on the dollar. Property managers blame Albany's rent laws for the situation. More on these stories at townhall.com.
13: From the Fox 45 Weather Authority team, I'm meteorologist Justin Chambers. Staying muggy and warm overnight. A couple of leftover showers here and there. Getting into Sunday, another weather alert day with more strong to severe thunderstorms. It will be a bit cooler with highs in the 90s. From the Fox 45 Weather Authority, I'm meteorologist Justin Chambers for Talk Radio 680 WCBM.
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16: Hi, it's Sean Casey. I'm sitting here with Dr. Melissa Segev, Doctor of Audiology of Audiology Associates. When silence is not golden. Great to see you again, Doctor.
17: It's good to see you too.
16: Let's talk a little bit about hearing aids here. What's the difference in being fit with prescription hearing aids rather than over-the-counter?
17: Yeah, it's a great question. You know, prescription hearing aids are what you get when you walk into our doctor of audiology office or an audiologist office, and they are prescribed based on your hearing loss, and they are very different than what you can buy at big box stores, Amazon, online. And several years ago, over-the-counter hearing aids got a lot of attention as they were reintroduced to the market, but they've always been around under a different name called PSAPs, personal sound amplifiers, and they were fine. And then what companies started to get into the market a little bit more, and now you can go into any store and buy them over the counter, but it's a self-fit process, meaning you're going to pop them in. They're for a kind of mild to moderate hearing loss. And I always say more mild, comparing them to more readers if needed, where if you really have a strong problem hearing in noise or other medical factors, you're kind of contraindicated. They're probably not best for you. But if you just feel like you need hearing aids once in a while, or there are certain situations that are hard, they could be a great option for you. But again, you don't get any help. It's a self-fit process. There's no someone helping you put them in, program them. They're just generic settings that you can pick and see which one you like best. You know, some have online hearing tests you can do, so it can be a little bit more accurate, but then it's again online and you're doing it yourself. Prescription hearing aids are done in our offices, and what that means is before you get them, you receive a full diagnostic evaluation. We look in your ear. We have three parts of the ear, outer, middle, and the inner, and we assess all parts to see, is it wax? Is there infection? Is there something alarming, like a signs of a tumor or signs of something more serious occurring? And then at least you know your baseline of what we're working with. And after we go through the full diagnostic evaluation, we sit and talk to you about hearing aid options, which one is best for you and your lifestyle, and therefore they're prescribed. And then when you come in for the hearing aid fitting, it's about an hour. We measure the hearing aid by putting a microphone in your ear with the hearing aid, and we have your prescriptive targets and your prescription of hearing based on the hearing test we did. And then we're able to match the hearing aid response to your threshold. So there's no guesswork in how much volume you need at certain frequencies to hear well and if it's going to work. We know exactly what that hearing aid is doing in your ear, and that way it's prescribed for you in your settings. So for example, I have a lot of patients who are working, and in the workforce, maybe they're professors or they're in a courtroom or so forth, and the sounds can be reverberant or they need more help in noise for those specific situations. So we can really create programs to tailor the hearing aid for them. Our hearing aids that are prescription have, you know, 24 hours of battery life, and everything is rechargeable now. They're all Bluetooth compatible. And then they have some other features that could be really helpful for you. They all have apps that go with it, so you can still make some minor adjustments, focus the direction of sound if you're in a noisy room to really customize it for what you need. So you get a lot more with the prescription side than you do over the counter. And one more important piece is that if you do have health insurance, a lot of health insurance companies in this area offer a hearing aid benefit, meaning that they have some coverage towards the cost of a hearing aid. They don't have that for over-the-counter because it's just generic. So if your insurance companies have recognized that if you are hearing impaired and you need help, seeing a doctor of audiology for prescription hearing aids will give you a better outcome than over-the-counter. And the other piece is that over-the-counter hearing aids are not cheap. A good set, there are definitely cheap ones out there, but a good set of prescription hearing aids are going to run between $2,000 and $2,500, which is pretty much what you would get in our office.
16: For the set or
17: for the set? For the set, which really isn't much different than some of the offers we have that we give our patients. And then, again, if you have a hearing aid benefit, you might even pay less. And this way you're getting a treatment, you're knowing how to put the hearing aid in, you're getting cleanings on a regular basis, ear cleanings. What if it's just wax and you're shoving a hearing aid in, right? That's not going to help you. That's actually making the problem worse because now you have to hear through all that wax, and that's not good for you either. So when you get the prescription hearing aid, you're getting the assessment. And even if you are a candidate for over-the-counter, you know, if you get it, baseline hearing test, that's a really good thing to have because as we age, hearing can change. And this way we're able to really track and monitor and make sure that prescription hearing aid is doing everything it can for you. And if changes arise, we make accommodations for that too by just, you know, modifying the settings.
16: You just said something very important regarding a baseline hearing test. When should that occur? At what age should we consider it? Because, you know, again, a lot of times people don't realize they might have very mild hearing loss. But if you have a baseline test, you might be able to determine that much earlier.
17: Absolutely. And, you know, I always say presbycusis, which is the hearing loss due to the natural aging process, usually occurs around our fifth decade of life. But that's a bell curve. And there's a lot of environmental factors that play a role here. So 50s, you should really start getting just baseline because we'll all struggle in noise or certain environments are harder. The TV's louder. Things are more muffled. And maybe everything is fine and it's just the processing that our brain takes when it hears sound to understand it. And that slows down too, which is normal. But you could be in your 40s and struggling in noise and noticing changes. And the answer is you should come in and get that, because there are other health factors that play a role. For example, the configuration of a hearing test, the audiogram we give and we go over with you, can give us a lot of information about the cause. And so if you have a low frequency hearing loss and you're hearing like maybe a pulse in your ear, those are a lot of red flags. So when you come in, it's also like a diagnostic health assessment of your hearing, so we can see if there's anything else occurring that would be needing more medical attention.
16: What are some early signs or symptoms of hearing loss that would be a good time to call audiology associates?
17: Absolutely. You know, one important thing is everyone mumbles, and it's more than just my husband or my wife. Like, everyone's mumbling, and it's not me, it's them. Well, maybe not. And mumbling is because we hear certain sounds but not others because of the configuration of hearing. Usually our low frequencies are preserved and the higher frequencies are more damaged. So we hear the low pitches but not the high, and that's when we hear but don't always understand, or sound is really muffled and not as clear. And so that is when you should absolutely come in. And at least you don't have to treat it, but you should diagnose it. You know, we get our blood pressure checked, we get our eyes tested, we get our teeth cleaned, and hearing is very, very important. It's one of our five senses. I think it often goes to the wayside, but more and more attention, I think, because of the over-the-counter hearing aids, has brought more light into what we do and why. And so I think, going back to your question about sounds, is, you know, people will report muffled. And the second biggest complaint is, I can't hear a noise. I'm at a party and I can't hear anymore. Right. I've noticed a decline. I'm at a restaurant. I'm reading lips. It's very hard. Or you're avoiding those situations because it is so difficult. You know, if it's so hard to hear, who wants to go out to eat unless you don't like the person? And then you can enjoy your dinner, but you just won't hear much. And hearing aids have so much technology in the prescription side. Over the counters have some, but the prescription side is really where you'll see the advancements of taking the noise to not amplify it, but then really trying to take that speech and enhance it so you can enjoy being out in the world and being in parties and restaurants where you're struggling, but you're struggling with everyone else. It's audible. And that's really the goal.
16: Yeah, we often take precautions when, for instance, we wear sunglasses when we're out in sunshine because we don't want to damage our eyes.
17: Yep.
16: But so many people don't take any precautions when it comes to protecting their hearing. Why is that?
17: You know, I think that they don't think about it. You know, the eyes, you definitely can feel the maybe some sensitivity, but with your ears, you think, it's going to be fine, I'm young. And actually, research has shown that if you already have hearing loss and you and I are around the same noise level, but I have normal hearing, you are most likely going to get more damage to the hearing organ because it's insult to injury, whereas I might be completely fine. And so, you know, that is definitely something to keep an eye out for too, is that if you are going to be around loud, if you're mowing your lawn, if you're, and it's a lot of lawn, you know, if you're 10 minutes, you probably are okay, but wear ear protection. Like, even if it's 10 minutes and you can do a little bit to protect, you know, the ones that go over the ears, they're called super oral. You can go to a drugstore and get the yellow foam ones for $1.50. Those are the gold standard. If you get them in right, you have to roll them to insert them properly. But when you do, and I mean, that is the gold standard. You will attenuate sound. If it's really hard for you to put them in, we can make custom hearing protection where we take a cast of the ear, ship that out, you get any color you want. And that way, you know, you can use those. And that's what musicians use, right? Mm-hmm. We see on them with the ear plugs in. They actually have in-ear monitors, so they can hear their own voice, but it limits some of the noise. So we have those too. So there's so many options. And our environmental factors, such as noise, really play a lot, because I'm seeing 9, 10, 11-year-olds who are listening to AirPods and music or whatever beats, and they're just blaring it. And we can tell in the configuration the cause of the problem, and we can see that a lot of it is noise and music from just too loud. And so, you know, I could do a whole talk on that part too, right, about hearing conservation, but really, OSHA, which is the occupational standards for jobs, they have a lot of really good guidelines about the volume and duration, because that's really what it's about. It's how loud for how long. So if it's a blip, you're probably okay. But if it's going for 5 or 10 minutes at a very loud volume, you are going to do damage to your hearing.
16: We'll do that next time. So if you're having signs of hearing loss, we want to schedule a baseline hearing test. Call Audiology Associates when silence is not golden, 410-944-3100 or online aaiaudiology.com.
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0: The culture of open racism is alive and is pervasive in ways that we haven't seen maybe as outwardly since the Jim Crow era.
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6: All right, news roundup and information overload hour. Here's our toll-free telephone number. It's 800-941-SEAN. You want to be a part of the program. All right, so we now, I don't know what happens long-term, Iranian deal. Let these things unfold. We will get answers tonight that I think we've not gotten yet. Vice President J.D. Vance will be on Hannity, and, you know, we'll get into the specifics of the deal and, you know, can we trust the Iranians? Are the Iranians stupid? Whatever. But we have got to now also focus. Gas prices today, the price of a barrel of oil has been the lowest it's been since the start of the conflict with Iran. And, you know, that is a good thing. The economy has shown incredible resiliency. We've gone over a ton of economic metrics and numbers on this program over and over again. I feel confident that the president has laid the foundation for a very, very strong economy. Trillions of dollars in investment in manufacturing, and that's semiconductor chips, that is pharmaceuticals, that's rare earths, automobile manufacturing. Now we have the price of a gallon of oil, of gasoline, you know, now below $4 a gallon. And it, after today, is now going to go even further, down further. Anyway, so a lot happening. However, we need runway. And the runway is, will we get the economy to the point, if peace and prosperity drive elections, will the economy be in a position where Americans can answer this question, are you better off than you were 2 years ago, when they go to vote in November, which I think is the most important midterm election in our lifetime? Democrats have done something I've never seen in my lifetime. They are supporting the most extreme, radical, insane candidates that I never thought possible. The party of Nazi Tattoo Platner, Six Gender, God is Non-Binary, Tellerico. Let me hang out with Hassan Piker, who blamed America for 9/11, El Sayed in Michigan. And you got two races. Now, we're at a point where there are the fewest amount of what are considered toss-up House seats than we've ever had in any modern midterm election. Historically, trends go against the party in power. But we've never gone against the Democratic Party that's been this radicalized. That, what's the impact of that all going to be? Anyway, there's a runoff in Georgia tomorrow. And this guy has been polling all around the country. He's been polling in Georgia. And, you know, Georgia's going to be a tough race. That would be a pickup for Republicans, beating John Ossoff in the Senate. The replacement for Brian Kemp is also on the ballot. Then North Carolina, Tom Tillis, that could be a potential loss. You know, we're watching Maine very closely with this guy, Graham Platner. I don't think he'll get far. I don't think Six Gender Tellerico gets far. And I think Mike Rogers has a very good shot, probably in Michigan, another pickup. Anyway, Matt Towery, founder, brilliant mind behind Insider Advantage Polling. Sir, how are you?
7: I'm fine, Sean. I don't think I've ever heard you call me brilliant before. I'll take it.
6: Well, a weak moment. What can I tell you?
7: back at you.
6: Well, I think the two toughest states, one would be a pickup, one would be a loss, potentially, is North Carolina and Georgia. You have lived in Georgia. You were in the state legislature in Georgia. You ran for lieutenant governor in Georgia. You know Georgia better than anybody I know.
7: Yeah, and it's going to be tough. John Ossoff has done a very good job with his constituent services in Georgia. And he, although he says incredibly liberal things, and he has staked his claim to saying earlier this year that he wants Trump impeached. And I believe those are things that the president's numbers are good enough to drive voters out to defeat him. That case is yet to be made yet. And so right now, most of the odds makers, most of the, you know, polling experts, the mavens, et cetera, all say that they think Ossoff will win Georgia. I'm not so sure. We'll see after we see who the candidate is running against him. And like you said, Sean, just like we say all the time, talking about all these states, so much of this depends on President Trump and where he is. And there are three elements to that. One element is, obviously the war being over and it's staying over, and the oil actually flowing back to the United States, because actually the Democrats made as their only major point that gasoline is too high, so it comes way down. One of their big blocks of attack just disappears. And if you, so that's critical. The second part of it is, do we get the message out to the American people about the growth in jobs, about the growth in the stock market, the other positive things about the economy? And do they, does the average American ever get to hear that? Because right now they're not hearing it. And then the third part is, do the pollsters all get together and do their usual routine of ganging up on the, Republican candidates with their polls, which they claim to be so wonderful, showing, for example, great example was Maine. Maine last time, Susan Collins, they had her down 8-9 points. Not a single poll. I didn't poll in Maine. I should have. Not a single poll showed her winning. She won by 8 points. But the design is, of course, depressed turnout on the part of Republicans. Those are the three parts what the Democrats try to do. Lose the gas, and the economy starts to get better, and the Republicans finally get their brains together and start getting the message out about how the president is performing, then I think this could be an amazing year in which the Republicans hold on to the Senate and to the House.
6: Well, I think that's what, there's one thing that is happening that's never happened before, and I was describing it, is the Democratic Party of old was not this extreme. It was not Graham Platner. It was not El Sayed. It was not six gender Tellerico running in Texas. Why Democrats would ever put hope in that guy is beyond my comprehension, or God is non-binary, or I'm running a vegan campaign in a cattle state and I'm against drilling in an oil state. This guy's got, and of course he supports the right of men to play women's sports. That's not going to fly in Texas, is it?
7: No, I don't think so. And, you know, you used to talk about Beto, Bozo, O'Rourke.
6: Yeah.
7: Well, listen, this guy makes Beto look like a centrist and a little more normal. So to me, I mean, I actually saw a comparison of the two. And I mean, Beto looks so much better as a candidate now than this guy. So if the Republicans do their job and do it right, this guy will not win in Texas. He doesn't eat meat. Just everything that Texans are, he is not. So I can't imagine. Now, you can't just run on cultural wars in and of itself. You got to have a good economy. You got to have some other things going for you. But assuming those things are in a decent level, I don't think Texas is going to be a problem. By the way, that's another one. The pollsters always make it look like Texas is going blue. They constantly do it. And at the last minute, we have to come in and poll and show that, in fact, the race is actually going Republican, because they try to suppress the turnout of the Republicans with these unfair polls. And then, by the way, Sean, then they turn around and look at pollsters like us who are incredibly accurate and say, oh, well, they're biased, right-wing pollsters. No, we're not biased pollsters. We're just honest pollsters. We give the president a fair chance, which is something with their
6: methodology. Well, I mean, let's be fair, because in 2016, in 2020, and 2024, all three of those presidential races, you nailed it. Robert Kahaly, Trafalgar nailed it. I believe McLaughlin and Associates nailed it. And I believe that Rasmussen got very close to, and some polling group, Atlas, got it last time.
7: Yeah, I mean, I don't know about Atlas. They have the president down really bad now. I don't quite, the jury's out on them. But that having been said, let me just say one thing, though. This is a cautionary tale. In 22, we had the wrong model. We thought that Trump's endorsements and enthusiasm on the Republican side, and by the way, it wasn't just us. It was the New York Times. It was ABC. All of the major polling units said Republicans were favored to take the House and the Senate But on that, but because the senatorial committee made terrible decisions and pulled money away from candidates who probably could have won and shipped it out to Alaska to keep Murkowski in office, who's been a disaster. And they, by the way, she was going to stay in office anyway. These candidates failed. And also the turnout wasn't as good. So the difference this time, Sean, and I don't think I pointed this out on any show yet, The difference this time is that these candidates in 22 were running on Trump endorsements as Trump as a non-president, a former president, an embattled former president. This time these candidates are running with Trump's endorsement, which is proving to be extremely potent during these Republican primaries, into the general election, and with Donald Trump in the full throw weight of being president of the United States. I will put it to you this. I believe the Republican Party needs to understand one thing. They need to spend every week they have from now until November running ads talking about what Donald Trump has accomplished, because this election is about Donald Trump. It's not about any of these individual candidates. It's about Donald Trump, and he's on the upswing right now. They better take the ball and run with it, because that's the only way you're assured of holding on to the Senate or the House.
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9: With SRN News, I'm Ron Taylor. President Trump mixed partisan politics with patriotic appeals as he commemorated the 250th anniversary of American independence, a moment he declared one of the most joyous and glorious milestones of all time last night. President Trump says the American flag represents a great nation.
10: This is a flag that's the banner of the most extraordinary, most exceptional, most incredible nation ever to exist on the face of the earth, and we're doing better now than we've ever done before.
9: He says America has a track record of excellence.
10: No people have done more good, shown more courage, made more progress, righted more injustice, or achieved more greatness than you, the American people.
9: A spectacular fireworks display concluded the event last night. This is SRN News.
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0: Final Moments, Matt Towery, Insider Advantage, looking ahead to the midterm. 800-941-SEAN, our number, if you want to be a part of the program, your call's also coming up. One of the things that frustrates me in midterm elections is, and I'm trying to convey this message to my audiences, and that is that all progress will stop. Hakeem Jeffries left the door open this weekend to impeaching the president already. Now, here's the another part of the phenomenon that I'm talking about. Not only is it a party that is now run by Graham Platner and El Sayed and Six Gender Tellerico, but it's also the party of Grandpa Bernie, Pocahontas, Mamdani, AOC, the Squad. But here's what's never happened before. The, quote, leaders, at least in name only, I don't think they're real leaders, Schumer, Hakeem Jeffries, they would normally try to pull their party back to the center, and they are so afraid of that radicalized wing in their party, they don't ever dare criticize them. And to me, that's going to be their Achilles heel, because then the American people will see this as an extremist party. And I don't think it's, I mean, we're talking about 80-20, 90-10 issues here. Secure the border, don't secure the border. No sanctuary cities, defund the police, fund the police. You know, tax cuts and no tax cuts. Go down the list. You know, they've become the anti-Semitic party, for crying out loud, in many corners. It's at some point, I think the American people are just going to look at this extremism as having taken over the party like a cancer.
1: I agree. That is a critical part of defeating the Democrats. But I have always said to people, and this is after 27 years of polling and politics before that, that they are liberal, they are extremist ad. While it works, it doesn't win you elections. There is a combination of things. We have a unique piece of gold right now, and that's the President of the United States. And uniquely, what you just said earlier is what I think they're going to have to use to really turn Republicans out to vote, and that is this. If President Trump is performing well, you have to remind Americans what they went through with the Russia hoax, with that second impeachment, with all of the other stuff they threw at President Trump, how it completely stymied his entire time as president. They couldn't get anything done. How you had a vice president who really was behind the scenes, not really supporting the president in the first place. You have to remind people of what they're going to go through for 2 years if they don't put Republicans back in the leadership of the House and the Senate. Nobody wants to go through that unless they think Donald Trump needs to go. And I happen to believe that by November, if it's done artfully by the Republican Party, people will not want the president to go through this again. People will not want to go through the turmoil. The gas prices will be coming down. Inflation will be getting under control. And they'll say, why would we rock the boat by going through 2 years of this nonsense by, as you just noted, extremists and left-wingers and people who I don't even believe in the values that they believe in. That's the combination, the secret combination for the Republicans to win this time. And I think it's eminently possible for them to do that.
0: Maybe the first time they've won court decisions in their favor, and the experts at gerrymandering, the Democrats, well, they lost at the Supreme Court level the racial gerrymandering case, and Abigail Spanberger's power grab fell apart too.
1: Yeah, absolutely. And that is a huge part of all of this, because you now have congressional races that you didn't have before where Republicans are competitive. And it's going to really change. And of course, you know, they thought they were going to pull this off in all these other states and they weren't able to do it. So the Republicans, the Cook Political Report, which is not as good as it used to be, but I don't want to get into that, but they're still okay. They right now show Republicans with about a one seat edge. We're only like 1 seat away for the Republicans for them to hold the House again.
0: And the Senate. They're predicting the Senate will stay Republican.
1: Yeah, so all of a sudden, now if you go look at the polling right now, go look at Real Clear Politics. There's not a single pollster, and I've not done my poll. There's not a single national pollster that shows the Republicans regaining Congress. It shows that Americans want Democrats by between 2 points, 3 points, 7 points, 10 points, 12. It's amazing what they're coming up with. And, of course, the narrative is, of course, for you to get depressed, me to get depressed, and all your listeners to get depressed, say, well, they don't. It's not going to do us any good.
0: Matt Towery, Insider Advantage, the pollster of the Sean Hannity Show. Thank you, sir.
1: Thank you.
0: 800-941-SEAN if you want to be a part of the program.

0: This is Nnamdi Asamoah. I play football for the Philadelphia Eagles, but what I do off the field with United Way might be more important. 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
8: This is All Hands Radio News. I'm Petty Officer Liz Vlahos. If you think construction is a challenging endeavor on land, imagine doing it underwater. Chief Petty Officer Lynn Rodriguez takes us into the world of a CB diver.
9: When I'm getting ready to dive, I'm nervous, I'm excited, my heart starts racing, and I just hope that I get the job done and the weather and the water's cooperating with us. I am Chief Petty Officer Lynn Rodriguez. I am a Navy construction electrician and CB diver. We do underwater construction, we do demolition, build boat ramps, mooring inspections, cable inspections. Depends on the job and the location, we do some salvage, debris removal, depending where it's at. Underwater when I'm working, I feel good. I feel like it's just a way for me to get to work. But at the same time, you have a lot of other things you got to worry about. I have to worry about how much air do I have left. I got to worry about my buddy, you know, because he's watching me and I'm watching him, making sure we're okay. And if we're lucky, we get to see. If not, everything is by feel. You always have a buddy with you. You're never doing anything by yourself. You're never alone. I followed my dad's advice to always prove myself and do what I can in the Navy and make him proud, make everyone proud. So I try to do that with everything I do. Being a woman, it's sometimes more challenging because we have to wear the same amount of gear that a man does, and we have to do the same amount of pull-ups that a man does for the physical training and the test. It's a challenge, but you can do it. You just got to set your mind to it. Taught me how to be a leader, independent, confident.
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1: 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I don't know why there's this love resurgence. There's an article. It was David Axelrod is furious. Democrats are furious that the Bidens now are beginning to try to rewrite history and suck all the oxygen out of the room between Dr. Jill Biden's, you know, self-serving book and going after Kamala Harris and, you know, I thought he was having a stroke, not what she was saying the night that Donald Trump pummeled her husband in that debate. And they are desperate now, the Bidens are, to build back, quote, a legacy, but I would argue they didn't have one. The legacy that they had was a disastrous presidency that was covered up, concealed with a very compliant and abusively biased news media that acted like they didn't see the obvious. Probably, I guess, the most outspoken family member. I don't know why, but he's made a resurgence. He got his big pardon. I think the only one that wasn't auto-penned, and that's zero experience Hunter. And now he's weighing in on the likes of Graham Platner. I have not heard anything in any way that would say to me he's an abusive, misogynistic, anti-Semitic person. Did he not listen to the girlfriends, not see him on that website that caters to younger people in a towel? Did he not hear the comments about maybe if you don't get so effed up and complaining about sexual assault and rape? Did he not see the Nazi tattoo nearly two decades? I'm just wondering. But anyway, you know, this is what is infuriating some Democrats.
2: I always say to people, like, show me your phone. Give me access to your iCloud. I mean, let's go through it and pull everything that we can that is inappropriate, that is off color, that is, that selfie that you took when you're drunk off your ass and, you know, you sent it to your blah, blah, blah. Like, show me your phone. And if that's the standard by which we are going to judge people, particularly

0: they are mainstream and their name's not John Fetterman, they're not speaking up because they don't want to take on this radical wing. And I predict that Democrats in Pennsylvania will try to get John Fetterman a primary challenge and get him out of the state of Pennsylvania. Even if it meant losing the race, I think they'd do that. So anyway, Robert De Niro sums it up best. I can't love a country that's led by Donald Trump. Wow. Listen.
1: The country isn't so lovable right now. I hate to say it, but loving our country is starting to sound like an abused spouse saying they love their abuser. I can't love a country that starts stupid and inhumane wars, killing thousands of innocents and indirectly causing the deaths and suffering of millions more. I can't love a country that takes health care away from millions of people and uses that money to enrich their pals in the Trump Epstein class. I can't love a country that sends out masked militias to shoot citizens in the streets, torture our neighbors, and separate families. I can't love a country that's led by a racist, misogynist, xenophobic tyrant. And let me just say it. I can't love the country that's led by Donald Trump and a sycophant Congress.
0: That speaks volumes about him. I don't know what else to tell you. Anyway, 800-941-SEAN, if you want to be a part of the program, let us say hi. Tom is in Long Island, New York. Tom, how are you? Glad you called, sir.
2: I'm excellent, Sean. How are you? I'm happy to get to talk to you.
0: I'm happy to talk to you. What's going on? Where in Long Island are you?
2: I am on the east end of Long Island, out in East Quogue.
0: Oh, beautiful out there.
2: Yes, I love it. I love it. But I love your free state of Florida better. I'm trying to convince my wife to move down there full time, so I do have a place down there. I'm currently a snowbird.
0: Okay.
2: Question I have about Governor DeSantis's new tax that he's going to have on property. I was just wondering if he's going to raise the taxes on snowbirds to pay for the people that are full time, almost like a Mondami tax. Do you think that's going to?
0: Well, let me ask you this: How often a year are you down there? Do you spend 6 months and a day down there?
2: No, not that long yet because I'm still working, and I get down usually about once a month. And in one winter, I was down there for the whole winter.
0: So the Governor DeSantis and the legislature is coming forward with a bold plan. If you are domiciled and homesteaded in the state of Florida, my state, you then would have a rollback of your property taxes and your primary residence. In other words, your domiciled homesteaded residence. Right now, for example, if you domicile, you homestead, your real estate taxes can only go up about, I think, 2% a year. I forget the actual number, but it is capped. And it did go up significantly because there was so much migration down there, a lot of turnover in terms of homes. Valuations went up, and with valuations going up, property taxes went through the roof for a lot of people, and it became somewhat unaffordable. But it is, if this is your main home, domiciled, homesteaded, then that rate would be locked in, reduced and locked in, and maybe even eliminated depending on how this all pans out. Now, if you own other investment property, that would be taxed at a regular rate. That's a little different. So right now I will tell you this, if you ever leave New York, you better hire an army of accountants and attorneys that only do this work. Because there have been people that have foolishly believed, well, if I'm there 6 months and a day, I'm a resident of Florida. That might be how Florida looks at it. As a matter of fact, it is. However, it will not be how New York looks at it. And New York has won these cases. When I left 3 years ago, I left hard. And I don't go back to New York, you know, but maybe once or twice a year to see family members on a weekend, never a work day. And I'm spending, you know, 335 days a year in Florida minimum. That is my home.
2: I remember when you were telling us about Rush and how they would go after him to try and get the taxes back from him. I'm like, that's crazy.
0: No, it got to the point. I mean, they went after Rush, I think, almost a decade. And in the end, they lost. And they ended up taxing him like that. You've heard of the term a jock tax. If you're a Texas Ranger, you play in New York or... I don't know, let's say you're from San Antonio, you play in the New York Knicks. For that day you are practicing or playing in New York, you pay taxes every day you play and practice. In other words,

0: New York City state income taxes.
1: Holy cow.
0: Yep.
1: And I have one more question for
0: you. And by the way, let me tell you what's coming. They're going to have a wealth tax in New York, and they're going to have an, they're going to try to push an exit tax as a means of punishing people and preventing them from leaving.
1: I got to get out of here.
0: You got to get out of there quick.
1: I got my gift certificate. I wanted to thank you for silver palette pasta sauce.
0: Oh, good.
1: I did not find any locations by my house on Eastern Long Island. Should I bring it down to Florida when I go in 2 weeks? Will they have more stores that have it down there?
0: They do, but if you go to your grocery store, just, you know, go up to the manager and say, can you please get the sauce? They do take customer concerns seriously for shelf space inside of grocery stores.
1: Okay, I will do that because I definitely want to get this sauce and try it.
0: Oh, it's so good. I'm telling you, you'll never go back.
1: Excellent.
0: All right, my friend, appreciate it. 800-941-SHAWN. Let's stay in my free state of Florida. Say hi to, is it Gerald? I can't read it. Gerald, you're on the Sean Hannity Show.
2: Yes, sir, Gerald Green. Thank you, Mr. Hannity. It's an honor to talk to you.
0: What's going on?
2: A little bit about retirement. I worked for two Caterpillar dealers and Caterpillar for 40 years. And when President Obama came into office, I respected him by calling him president. They lost the pipeline. They lost oil exploration. They lost mining. It just killed Caterpillar's revenue.
0: Yep.
2: $60 billion down to less than $30 billion.
0: I have a friend that offers technology to Caterpillar. And you are 1,000% right. And remember, Obama famously said, those jobs ain't coming back.
2: Yeah, well, they never left. But what happened, Caterpillar was a great company and still is a great company. And I started as a mechanic for Wyoming Machinery Company in Wyoming. But I ended up as a global development, strategic development manager for Caterpillar, doing condition monitoring, which is a bunch of technology I won't drag you through. But I was in 40 countries and 49 of the 50 states. But when I was 59 and a half years old, they came out and said, look, everybody over 55, we're going to offer you this crazy, wild retirement program. And you just couldn't turn it down. But, man, I had worked since I was 19 like you, you know, and I loved my job and hopping all over the world. But I took it and then got the retirement thing. I made it about a month, Sean.
0: Wow.
2: I decided that I'm born and raised in Wyoming, and I love the Grand Tetons and Yellowstone. So I signed up and went out and worked in the maintenance program for the Grand Teton Lodge Company. And I spent three seasons working out there in the maintenance department. I don't care about the money. If you've never been there, you must put it on your list. Like I said, I've been to 40 countries, and Grand Tetons is the most beautiful place in the world.
0: Look, I'm just going to say this and throw it out there. Now, I do know a couple of people. They've retired golf fishing. They make their choice every day and they're happy. That is not the overwhelming majority, though. Overwhelming majority of people are like you. And I can't think of anything worse than waking up in the morning and not having a purpose. Maybe your purpose is as simple as to donate your time and help other people out. I also think you should find personal fulfillment if you can in some type of physical activity. I don't care if it's walking.
2: Yeah.
0: I don't care if it's, you know, if you start with two push-ups, who cares? You know, work your way up to 10, work your way up to 12. Doing sit-ups, moving, you know, keeping your balance and staying healthy. I like to cook. Cooking is very relaxing for me. I love to do that. But, you know, serve other people. This is what I try to instill in my kids. You're not here to be served every minute of your life. You're here to serve others also. There'll be plenty of times somebody's taking care of you in a restaurant or taking care of you and doing things for you. What are you doing for other people? And I think when you find what you love to do and then find a way to make money at it, it doesn't matter how much money you're making, you're going to have personal satisfaction that is immeasurable.
2: Yeah, and I don't care about the money part of it. My shop is basically build my own cars and build cars for my friends. And I really like building engines, so I build a lot of stroker engines as well.
0: I love that. That's awesome. It's a passion. And then when you finish that car, which is a big project, I bet the personal satisfaction's through the roof.
2: Well, and wealth. This car, when I get done with it, it'll be worth over $100,000. So.
0: Wow.
2: It was a Wyoming car I bought from a friend out there that was in storage, but that between building cars and writing the book and getting it published and edited and all the rest of that, those two things probably saved my life, to be honest with you.
0: And a good dose of heavy common sense and a hard work ethic. Love it. Gerald, thank you. Appreciate it. God bless you, man. You're inspiring. Listen, if you want to open a business, one of the first things you're going to find.
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0: this hour from Town Hall. I'm Ron Taylor. President Trump mixed partisan politics with patriotic appeals as he commemorated the 250th anniversary of American independence last night at the National Mall, a moment he declared one of the most joyous and glorious milestones of all time. President Trump says the American flag represents a great nation.
1: This is a flag that's the banner of the most extraordinary, most exceptional, most incredible nation ever to exist on the face of the earth, and we're doing better now than we've ever done before.
0: The president says America has a track record of excellence.
1: No people have done more good, shown more courage, made more progress, righted more injustice, or achieved more greatness than you, the American people.
0: A spectacular fireworks display concluded the event that was a days-long celebration of America's 250th anniversary of independence. Public policy expert and former Trump economic advisor Steve Moore tells the Salem Radio Network, it's a great time to be an American, thanks to the Trump economy.
2: Free enterprise and free markets work, and communism and socialism are a failure. And, of course, he was 100% correct. That's what led to the collapse of the Soviet Union. It's, guess what? Socialism doesn't work. It's why the boat people left Cuba and risked their lives to come to the United States.
0: Steve Moore spoke to the Salem Radio Network. The small community of Kerrville, Texas, is remembering the victims of last year's devastating flooding. Friday night, Louise Hayes Park was filled with music, prayers, and the gospel, where over 100 people came to remember the catastrophe and the lives lost in it. Saturday marked 1 year since the floods tore through the Texas Hill Country, claiming 137 lives and destroying homes and property. The flash floods remain the second deadliest in state history. News and analysis at townhall.com.
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0: Correspondent Donna Warder reports on President Trump's pardoning of 11 people.
4: President Donald Trump pardoned 11 people Friday, including 9 the White House said helped people bypass emissions control systems on vehicles. Also pardoned, Adam Kidon, who was sentenced to nearly 6 years in prison for fraud and conspiracy, and the 11th person pardoned, ranch owner Jack Harvard. The White House did not say what he was pardoned for, but praised him for allowing the U.S. military and NATO troops to train on his land for free. Donna Warder, Washington.
0: Authorities in California say former House Speaker Nancy Pelosi's husband has been involved in a hit-and-run and could face misdemeanor charges. They say Paul Pelosi hit a parked car in Yountville and briefly stopped before driving away. A witness called 911 and deputies found him nearby with severe damage to his car. He was not under the influence at the time. More news and analysis at townhall.com. The president is scheduled to head to a NATO summit next week hosted by Turkey's autocratic leader.
5: President Trump has hinted he could make news at the upcoming NATO summit in Turkey. As the U.S. president threatens to scale back America's role in NATO and Europe, he has offered only praise for the summit's host, Turkish President Recep Erdogan.
6: I'm going out of respect to President Erdogan.
5: The warm ties between the two leaders mean the U.S. might sell jet engines and potentially F-35 fighter jets to Turkey. The two-day NATO summit starts July 7th in Ankara. I'm Jennifer King.
0: A woman's solo journey from California to Hawaii in a rowboat is over in record time. Kelsey Fender arrived in Honolulu last night, becoming the fastest person to row solo across the Pacific Ocean. Fender left Monterey, California 44 days ago. She beat the men's solo record by over a week, the women's by over 40 days, and today is her 32nd birthday. More on these stories at townhall.com.
7: From the Fox 45 Weather Authority team, I'm meteorologist Justin Chambers. Staying muggy and warm overnight. A couple of leftover showers here and there. Getting into Sunday, another weather alert day with more strong to severe thunderstorms. It will be a bit cooler with highs in the 90s. From the Fox 45 Weather Authority, I'm meteorologist Justin Chambers for Talk Radio 680 WCBM.
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11: This novena to St. Jude Thaddeus is brought to you by St. Jude Shrine, nationwide center of St. Jude devotions, located at 308 North Packer Street in downtown Baltimore. Those who are unable to visit the shrine can always request a novena book, which is available free of charge. This enables them to say the novena prayers privately at home, while their intentions are faithfully remembered at the perpetual novena services at the shrine. Every year, thousands of people enroll themselves and their loved ones, living and deceased, in the League of St. Jude. Benefits of this membership includes a remembrance in 100 Masses offered each year, a novena of Masses offered each month, and all the perpetual novena services at the shrine. Enrollment can be annual or perpetual for both individuals or an entire family. Each year, in addition to the perpetual novena services every Wednesday and Sunday, three solemn novenas in honor of St. Jude are celebrated at the shrine. A few weeks before each solemn novena, a notice is mailed to the Friends of St. Jude whose names are registered at the shrine. The shrine treasures all letters that acknowledge favors received through the powerful intercession of St. Jude. St. Jude Thaddeus is known for coming to the aid of persons in desperate need. No petition seems too great for him. Hence, he is known as the patron in cases despaired of. St. Jude Thaddeus died a martyr of God. His last mortal remains now lie in the great Basilica of St. Peter in Rome. The feast day of St. Jude is celebrated on October 28th.

We begin the Novena to St. Jude. In the name of the Father, and of the Son, and of the Holy Spirit. Amen. A prayer to Our Lady, Queen of the Apostles. We fly to your patronage, O Holy Mother of God, Queen of the Apostles. Despise not our petitions and our necessities, but deliver us from all dangers, O ever-glorious and blessed Virgin Mary. A prayer to St. Jude. O glorious Apostle, St. Jude Thaddeus, true relative of Jesus and Mary, I salute you through the most sacred heart of Jesus. Through this heart, I praise and thank God for all the graces He has bestowed upon you. Humbly prostrate before you, I implore you through this heart to look down upon me with compassion. Oh, despise not my poor prayers. Let not my trust be confounded. To you, God has granted the privilege of aiding mankind in the most desperate cases. Oh, come to my aid, that I may praise the mercies of God. All my life I will be grateful to you and will be your faithful client until I can thank you in heaven. Amen. Blessed Apostle, with confidence we invoke you. St. Jude, help of the hopeless, aid me in my distress. Most Holy Apostle, St. Jude Thaddeus, faithful servant and friend of Jesus, the name of the traitor who delivered your beloved Master into the hands of the enemies has caused you to be forgotten by many. But the Church honors and invokes you universally. As the patron of hopeless cases and of things despaired of, pray for me who am so needy. Make use, I implore you, of that particular privilege accorded to you to bring visible and speedy help where help is almost despaired. Come to my assistance in this great need, that I may receive the consolations and succor of heaven in all my necessities, tribulations, and sufferings, particularly those I bring to you now. And that I may bless God with you and all the elect throughout eternity, I promise you, O blessed Jude, to be ever mindful of this great favor, and I will never cease to honor you as my special and powerful patron, and to do all in my power to encourage devotion to you. Amen.

At this time, let us recite together the Lord's Prayer. Our Father, who art in heaven, hallowed be thy name. Thy kingdom come, thy will be done on earth as it is in heaven. Give us this day our daily bread, and forgive us our trespasses, as we forgive those who trespass against us. And lead us not into temptation, but deliver us from evil. Amen. Let us recite together the Hail Mary. Hail Mary, full of grace, the Lord is with thee. Blessed art thou among women, and blessed is the fruit of thy womb, Jesus. Holy Mary, Mother of God, pray for us sinners, now and at the hour of our death. Amen. Now let us recite together, the Glory be to the Father. Glory be to the Father, and to the Son, and to the Holy Spirit, as it was in the beginning, is now, and will be forever.

You may send your petitions or request a novena booklet by writing to St. Jude Shrine, Novena Director, 308 North Packer Street, Baltimore, Maryland, 21201. The shrine is handicap accessible, and hearing assistance and visual enhancement for the blind is available. A gift shop selling religious articles, medals, and statues of St. Jude is open daily. The Novena to St. Jude is held on Sundays after the 9 a.m. and 11:30 a.m. Masses, and on Wednesdays at 7:45 a.m., 12 noon, 5:45 p.m., and 7:45 p.m. Confessions are heard before and after each Novena service when a priest is available. The shrine is open on Sundays from 7:15 a.m. until 2 p.m. On Mondays, Tuesdays, Thursdays, and Fridays from 6:30 a.m. till 4:30 p.m. On Wednesdays from 6:30 a.m. till 8:15 p.m. And on Saturdays from 7:15 a.m. till 4:30 p.m. If you have any questions to ask regarding the St. Jude Shrine, the schedule of devotions, the League of St. Jude, or to ask for a novena book, please call the St. Jude Shrine at 410-685-6026. That's 410-685-6026. Or write to St. Jude Shrine, 308 North Packer Street, Baltimore, Maryland, 21201.

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1: Hi, it's Sean Casey. I'm sitting here with Dr. Melissa Sagib, Doctor of Audiology of Audiology Associates, When Silence is Not Golden. Great to see you again, Doctor.
2: It's good to see you, too.
1: Let's talk a little bit about hearing aids here. What's the difference in being fit with prescription hearing aids rather than over-the-counter?
2: Yeah, it's a great question. You know, prescription hearing aids are what you get when you walk into our Doctor of Audiology office or an audiologist's office, and they are prescribed based on your hearing loss, and they are very different than what you can buy at big box stores, Amazon, online. And several years ago, over-the-counter hearing aids got a lot of attention as they were reintroduced to the market, but they've always been around under a different name called PSAPs, personal sound amplifiers, and they were fine. And then what companies started to get into the market a little bit more, and now you can go into any store and buy them over-the-counter, but it's a self-fit process, meaning you're going to pop them in. They're for a kind of mild to moderate hearing loss, and I always say more mild, comparing them to more readers if needed, where if you really have a strong problem hearing in noise or other medical factors, you're kind of contraindicated. They're probably not best for you, but if you just feel like you need hearing aids once in a while, or there are certain situations that are hard, they could be a great option for you. But again, you don't get any help. It's a self-fit process. There's no someone helping you put them in, program them. They're just generic settings that you can pick and see which one you like best. You know, some have online hearing tests you can do, so it can be a little bit more accurate, but then it's again online and you're doing it yourself. Prescription hearing aids are done in our offices. And what that means is before you get them, you receive a full diagnostic evaluation. We look in your ear. We have three parts of the ear, outer, middle, and the inner. And we assess all parts to see, is it wax? Is there infection? Is there something alarming like signs of a tumor or signs of something more serious occurring? And then at least you know your baseline of what we're working with. And after we go through the full diagnostic evaluation, we sit and talk to you about hearing aid options, which one is best for you and your lifestyle, and therefore they're prescribed. And then when you come in for the hearing aid fitting, it's about an hour. We measure the hearing aid by putting a microphone in your ear with the hearing aid, and we have your prescriptive targets and your prescription of hearing based on the hearing test we did. And then we're able to match the hearing aid response to your threshold. So there's no guesswork in how much volume you need at certain frequencies to hear well and if it's going to work. We know exactly what that hearing aid is doing in your ear, and that way it's prescribed for you in your settings. So for example, I have a lot of patients who are working, and in the workforce maybe they're professors or they're in a courtroom or so forth, and the sounds can be reverberant or they need more help in noise for those specific situations. So we can really create programs to tailor the hearing aid for them. Our hearing aids that are prescription have, you know, 24 hours of battery life, and everything is rechargeable now. They're all Bluetooth compatible. And then they have some other features that could be really helpful for you. They all have apps that go with it, so you can still make some minor adjustments, focus the direction of sound if you're in a noisy room to really customize it for what you need. So you get a lot more with the prescription side than you do over the counter. And one more important piece is that if you do have health insurance, a lot of health insurance companies in this area offer a hearing aid benefit, meaning that they have some coverage towards the cost of a hearing aid. They don't have that for over-the-counter because it's just generic. So if your insurance companies have recognized that if you are hearing impaired and you need help, seeing a doctor of audiology for prescription hearing aids will give you a better outcome than over-the-counter. And the other piece is that over-the-counter hearing aids are not cheap. A good set, there are definitely cheap ones out there, but a good set of prescription hearing aids are going to run between $2,000 and $2,500, which is pretty much what you would get in our office.
1: For the set or
2: for the set? For the set, which really isn't much different than some of the offers we have that we give our patients. And then, again, if you have a hearing aid benefit, you might even pay less. And this way you're getting a treatment, you're knowing how to put the hearing aid in, you're getting cleanings on a regular basis, ear cleanings. What if it's just wax and you're shoving a hearing aid in, right? That's not going to help you. That's actually making the problem worse because now you have to hear through all that wax and that's not good for you either. So when you get the prescription hearing aid, you're getting the assessment. And even if you are a candidate for over-the-counter, you know, if you get a baseline hearing test, that's a really good thing to have because as we age, hearing can change. And this way we're able to really track and monitor and make sure that prescription hearing aid is doing everything it can for you. And if changes arise, we make accommodations for that too by just, you know, modifying the settings.
1: You just said something very important regarding a baseline hearing test. When should that occur? At what age should we consider it? Because, you know, again, a lot of times people don't realize they might have very mild hearing loss, But if you have a baseline test, you might be able to determine that much earlier.
2: Absolutely. And, you know, I always say presbycusis, which is the hearing loss due to the natural aging process, usually occurs around our fifth decade of life. But that's a bell curve. And there's a lot of environmental factors that play a role here. So 50s, you should really start getting just baseline, because we'll all struggle in noise, or certain environments are harder, the TV's louder, things are more muffled. And maybe everything is fine, and it's just the processing that our brain takes when it hears sound to understand it. And that slows down too, which is normal. But you could be in your 40s and struggling in noise and noticing changes. And the answer is you should come in and get that, because there are other health factors that play a role. For example, the configuration of a hearing test, the audiogram we give and we go over with you, can give us a lot of information about the cause. And so if you have a low frequency hearing loss and you're hearing like maybe a pulse in your ear, those are a lot of red flags. So when you come in, it's also like a diagnostic health assessment of your hearing, so we can see if there's anything else occurring that would be needing more medical attention.
1: What are some early signs or symptoms of hearing loss that would be a good time to call audiology associates?
2: Absolutely. You know, one important thing is everyone mumbles, and it's more than just my husband or my wife. Like, everyone's mumbling, and it's not me, it's them. Well, maybe not. And mumbling is because we hear certain sounds but not others because of the configuration of hearing. Usually our low frequencies are preserved and the higher frequencies are more damaged. So we hear the low pitches but not the high, and that's when we hear but don't always understand, or sound is really muffled and not as clear. And so that is when you should absolutely come in. And at least you don't have to treat it, but you should diagnose it. You know, we get our blood pressure checked, we get our eyes tested, we get our teeth cleaned, and hearing is very, very important. It's one of our five senses. I think it often goes to the wayside, but more and more attention, I think, because of the over-the-counter hearing aids, has brought more light into what we do and why. And so I think, going back to your question about sounds, is, you know, people will report muffled. And the second biggest complaint is, I can't hear a noise. I'm at a party and I can't hear anymore. Right. I've noticed a decline. I'm at a restaurant. I'm reading lips. It's very hard. Or you're avoiding those situations because it is so difficult. You know, if it's so hard to hear, who wants to go out to eat unless you don't like the person? And then you can enjoy your dinner, but you just won't hear much. And hearing aids have so much technology in the prescription side. Over the counters have some, but the prescription side is really where you'll see the advancements of taking the noise to not amplify it, but then really trying to take that speech and enhance it so you can enjoy being out in the world and being in parties and restaurants where you're struggling, but you're struggling with everyone else. It's audible. And that's really the goal.
1: Yeah, we often take precautions when, for instance, we wear sunglasses when we're out in sunshine because we don't want to damage our eyes.
2: Yep.
1: But so many people don't take any precautions when it comes to protecting their hearing. Why is that?
2: You know, I think that they don't think about it. You know, the eyes, you definitely can feel the maybe some sensitivity, but with your ears, you think, it's going to be fine, I'm young. And actually, research has shown that if you already have hearing loss and you and I are around the same noise level, but I have normal hearing, you are most likely going to get more damage the hearing organ because it's insult to injury, whereas I might be completely fine. And so, you know, that is definitely something to keep an eye out for too, is that if you are going to be around loud, if you're mowing your lawn, if you're, and it's a lot of lawn, you know, if you're 10 minutes, you probably are okay. But wear ear protection. Like, even if it's 10 minutes and you can do a little bit to protect, you know, the ones that go over the ears, they're called super oral. You can go to a drugstore and get the little yellow foam ones for $1.50. Those are the gold standard. If you get them in right, you have to roll them to insert them properly. But when you do, and I mean, that is the gold standard. You will attenuate sound. If it's really hard for you to put them in, we can make custom hearing protection where we take a cast of the ear, ship that out, get any color you want. And that way, you know, you can use those. And that's what musicians use, right? You see on them with the ear plugs in. They actually have in-ear monitors, so they can hear their own voice, but it limits some of the noise. So we have those too. So there's so many options. And our environmental factors, such as noise, really play a lot, because I'm seeing 9, 10, 11-year-olds who are listening to AirPods and music or whatever beats, and they're just blaring it. And we can tell in the configuration the cause of the problem, and we can see that a lot of it is noise and music from just too loud. And so, you know, I could do a whole talk on that part, too, about hearing conservation, but really, OSHA, which is the Occupational Standards for Jobs, they have a lot of really good guidelines about the volume and duration, because that's really what it's about. It's how loud for how long. So if it's a blip, you're probably okay. But if it's going for 5 or 10 minutes at a very loud volume, you are going to do damage to your hearing.
1: We'll do that next time. So if you're having signs of hearing loss, we want to schedule a baseline hearing test. 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
4: It's time now for In Defense of Truth from Baltimore, Maryland, a daily commentary on the news as it happens in the light of God's prophetic word. 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
5: Christian greetings to everyone. This is Reverend David Lewis with In Defense of Truth, the radio ministry at the Cub Hill Bible Presbyterian Church. 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I want to talk a little bit about the 4th of July and what it all means, obviously, in our country's history, when our freedom from Great Britain started back 250 years ago. So I want to read a little bit from an article I wrote for our July Defender. 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Or if you would like one, let us know. 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So either way, but it's on the website. And we have a lot of good articles that we write from our elders here at church, or others as well. If you have an article you'd like to submit, send it in. We'll take a look at it, and if it fits, you know, we want to defend the faith, and that's what we do with our Defender newsletter. So anyway, I want to read a little bit of what I had to say there, but I also want to take a look at a recent American Renewal Project article concerning Mike Huckabee, who is the U.S. ambassador to Israel. And he gave a very powerful speech recently. And I'd like to kind of wrap it all around what may be happening this coming week. I don't think it happened today. Again, I record this just 3 days before you actually hear it. And I understand that the president may be considering bombing Iran. In other words, they are not, as we knew they wouldn't. Come on, the mullahs and the Islamic Guard over there, they lie through their teeth all the time. They only want one thing, and that is wiping Israel and the U.S. of A. off the map. So we'll get into a little bit of that, because they're just going to keep stringing us along until another Joe Biden gets in office, and then they can pretty much walk all over us. They can't walk over Donald Trump, but Donald Trump is running out of time here to make a very firm impression on not just Iran, but everybody, and not just in the Middle East, but everybody in the world. But anyway, let me get on with what I have to say here. First, I want to talk a little bit about the 4th of July. There is a popular T-shirt in the public square, and you've all seen it. It really kind of made its mark since the oh, what would you call it, the fiasco that the football players started several years ago. Colin Kaepernick, I think was his name, the quarterback, who would kneel. He would take a knee when the national anthem was being played instead of standing and saluting the flag, pledging allegiance to the United States, if you will. And, of course, that caught on amongst the left, the progressives, and everybody started doing that. So the T-shirt came out, and it said, I stand for the flag and kneel for the cross. And, of course, on the T-shirt is the picture of a flag and a cross. And there are two symbols, by the way, the American flag and the cross of Christ, that are worth dying for, and many have. Many patriotic men and women have died for the flag in times of war, and maybe just in times of rebellion here in our own country, while many faithful Christians have died, of course, for the cross of Christ. Missionaries come to mind initially, but many, many others. Obviously, genocide that has taken place in some nations against Christians. But the Bible exhorts us to put on the whole armor of God that we may be able to withstand in the evil day. And it's getting, I'm going to speak bad English here, it's getting eviler and eviler, isn't it? Every day, it seems. And to complete the verse, and having done all, to stand. And that's from Ephesians 6:13. So like many of our forefathers, Christians today are the linchpin of our republic. Colonists who knew and served the Lord knew that it was God and not the government who grants us our freedoms. Well, 250 years later, now nothing has changed except that evil has worsened. Not even the seditious reporting of the treasonous legacy media can hide the fact of Iran's nuclear ambitions, Russia's land grabs, China's hegemonic desires, and you could go on and on. Does anyone else see an end times axis of evil here, I wrote? Because if you look in Ezekiel 38, it mentions clearly the enemy from the north, and you look due north of Israel and you see Russia, and also Persia, which is the name of the good people in Iran. They are Persians. And of course, Iran is the name that the mullahs gave it. And also China, we read about a 2 million man army coming from the east across the dried up rivers. And of course, you look to the east and you see China. So again, am I kind of wishful thinking here that might be how it all plays out? I don't know. I'm certainly not a prophet, so I can't tell you. But maybe there's an axis of evil there. I don't think I'm the first to suggest that. But 250 years does not an empire make. And I'm not suggesting that America has those aspirations. Remember, it's our sovereign Lord who changes the times and the seasons. He removes kings. And by saying kings, you're also assuming presidents, prime ministers, leaders. And he sets up kings. Daniel 2:21 tells us that. And we don't know the mind of God. Isaiah told us that in Isaiah 55:8, and Paul told us that in 1 Corinthians 2:16. But with that said, God still tells us that righteousness exalts a nation, but sin is a reproach to any people. We get that out of Proverbs 14:34 from Solomon. Righteousness, simply put, is right standing with God. Forget the unbelievers in America. They're not going to be standing correctly with God. We know their point of view, their worldview, don't we? The relevant question is, are Christ's followers in proper fellowship with him? Because sin is a reproach to any people. In the Old Testament, being under reproach meant facing disgrace due to unfaithfulness to God. So I ask, could Americans could Christian America's unfaithfulness to God bring disgrace to our land from enemies, whether foreign or domestic? Will God's judgment come to America, or is it already here? Have 70 million abortions come home to roost? Has the pride of homosexuality that has infiltrated God's church caused him to remove his favor from our land that was once one nation under God? Has the election of God-denying communists in New York City, Seattle, and the state of Virginia signaled to God that, as Abraham found out in Sodom, there are none righteous left in the land? Has America run its course? Has time run out? I know I'm asking you a lot of questions here, but I'm asking them so that you think. Well, I'm saying, I'm using a cliche here, time will tell. Of course it will. But time may not be on our side. Come this November, America may be a completely different looking country. I think it's a different looking country now than it was last November. One that has been 250 years in the making. It's time for those of us who stand for the flag to apologize to our war dead. It's time for those of us who kneel for the cross to confess our sins to God and repent. Repent. Nobody ever talks about repentance. Where none of it will matter, as God will have weighed us in the balance and found us lacking. Many, many tekel upharsin. That's in Daniel chapter 5, verses 5 through 28. That's when the hand wrote that on the wall to the king, and Daniel interpreted that. And what that meant was God had weighed the king and found him lacking. God's authority is ultimate. Earthly kingdoms are transient. Please remember that. Kingdoms come and kingdoms go. So, happy birthday, America. How many more? I know I say that every year. How many more will we see? I have no idea. But each one really is celebrated in a little bit of a different country, isn't it, than previous ones. So that's kind of a summation, I guess, of where we are here in America on the 250th anniversary of our independence. I want to shift gears a little over to Israel. Again, as I mentioned at the outset, President Trump, if he hasn't already, may, not guaranteeing this, I don't know, I'm just saying the way things look, he may start bombing, and bombing mightily the nation of Iran. And I want to read you some things here which may suggest that that's close to happening. Ambassador Huckabee gave a message last month, and in it he said, Americans, whether they understand it or not, need to be grateful to God for the Jewish people and for the foundation upon which freedom and the sanctity of the individual were established. That is what separates our values from the values of totalitarianism and dictatorship. The genesis of that came from right here in this land. I mean, he was in Jerusalem when he was giving the speech. Let us never be apologetic. Again, Mike Huckabee, ambassador to Israel. Now we go to Michael Youssef. You may have heard of Michael Youssef or read about him. He was born in 1948, so what's that make him, about 78 years old now? The founding pastor of the Church of the Apostles in Atlanta. He holds a master's degree in theology from Fuller Theological Seminary and a PhD in social anthropology from Emory University. Fuller Theological Seminary does not impress me, but I'm not here to judge any of that and what it has done for Mr. Youssef. But in May, more than a month before President Trump's June 14th announcement of an initial deal with Iran, Youssef appeared on Salem Radio Network to discuss Iran, Israel, end times urgency. And, of course, he's promoting a new book, as many people do when they're on the radio or on television. His new book, An Unholy Alliance, How Progressivism Brought About an Islamist Invasion. Now, again, I don't know a lot about Michael Youssef. I know he's written a lot of books about eschatology, that is end times theology, what is going to happen, what is about to happen, what may happen, all from his interpretation of the scriptures. But again, I want to focus on a few things that he has to say here. He said, particularly with the Iranians, I don't believe a word they say. Well, I can agree with that. He said, they can swear on a stack of Korans, and I still would not believe a thing they say. They are ideologues. They want chaos. They want war. That's why they have proxies in Lebanon, in Gaza, and in Yemen. The Islamic term, and I'll ask you to forgive me in advance for mispronouncing it, the Islamic term is taqiyya. That entails a doctrine of concealment historically associated with Shiite Islam, arising when Shiites lived as a threatened minority under Sunni rule. It permitted concealment of one's beliefs under persecution or coercion. It's outright lying is what it's doing to protect yourself and your agenda. He goes on to say, Iran is overwhelmingly Shiite Muslim, where deceiving an adversary is not a vice, but a virtue. Now, this is also David Lane adding his comments here. Lane says, reinforcing Youssef's judgment, Homeland Security Secretary Mark Wayne Mullen told Fox News' Maria Bartiromo that Iran attempted to smuggle Islamic Revolutionary Guard Corps-linked terrorists into the United States by concealing them with Iran's World Cup soccer delegation. The IRGC is not Iran's regular army, but a separate military, ideological and political power centered, created after the 1979 Islamic Revolution to defend the clerical regime. Sounds a bit like the SS, the Nazis, doesn't it, from World War II? Montana U.S. Senator Tim Sheehy, the Naval Academy graduate and former Navy SEAL, doubled down as he was interviewed by Brian Kilmeade on Fox and Friends. Senator Sheehy said, Iran is a murderous regime that does not want the deal. I think that's pretty obvious to everyone. They don't want $6 gasoline. They don't want the straits to be open. They want you, your family, and all of us to be killed. They want to wipe our civilization off the map. Yeah, and this is just me throwing in my two cents. Haven't we heard them call us the big Satan? And they call Israel the little Satan, and they want Israel wiped off the face of the map. They've been saying that for decades, and they want us to end up the same way as well. So I think it's pretty clear. Just believe what they're saying. Read between the lines. Let me put it that way. And don't believe everything else they're saying. Again, read between the lines. Look, I'll explain it to you this way, and I go back to what Senator Sheehy said. What we're seeing now is the rope-a-dope, a boxing term, where I guess it was Muhammad Ali, Cassius Clay, who perfected that. He just kind of lived on the ropes there and protected his body and took the punches until he was ready to make his move on his opponent. And that's what the senator is saying here. They're buying time. They're leading us along until President Trump and his team are out of office, and then they will re-up their campaign. We're dealing with a regime that will not negotiate in good faith. So then Dave Lane chimes in here, and he says that brings us back to Mike Huckabee, who again is addressing an international policy summit in Jerusalem last month, reaffirming America's unbreakable bond with Israel and declaring that Iran will never have a nuclear weapon. And again, that is President Trump's focus, to keep nuclear weapons out of the hands of the Iranians, because you know they're going to use them if they get them. So, again, going back to Dave Elaine, he said, we wrote back in April in one of his articles, if the United States weakens the regime, stirs hope among the oppressed, and then steps back before the tyrants are broken, it will amount to the ultimate betrayal of a people crying out for freedom. To awaken hope and then abandon the captive before liberation is secured would be a historic blow to the cause of freedom. Yeah, and I remember that. When the president said, look, we'll give you time here to gather up your courage, your gumption, and go after these mullahs. They didn't do it. Obviously, they didn't have the weaponry that was needed to do that. So the question that we now must ask is, are we going to go in, we the United States, and are we going to bomb Iran, maybe not into extinction? And I know President Trump is very hesitant because many civilian lives will be lost if we go in and start to drop bombs. You know, I would imagine, something that President Harry Truman had to think a long time about before he dropped the bombs in Japan. I've read and I've heard in different places that had we not dropped those bombs, millions more people would have been killed as the war would have continued on. And Japan had all kind of plans ready to put into effect where they were going to up the ante.

from reading the Bible that that's not going to happen. So maybe we do need to withhold our firepower and let God work this out as he will anyway. So again, I'm not making statements here. I'm throwing questions out, giving you things to think about. So let me just try to finish up this this article here. David Lane says, on January 13th of this year, President Trump had announced on Truth Social, keep protesting, take over your institutions, help is on the way. That was his plea to the Persian people to overthrow the mullahs. And will we see that happen? I don't know yet. I don't know. But Mr. Huckabee came before the people again over in Jerusalem, and he said one of the reasons our nations are tied together is because Christianity was formed upon a Jewish and Judeo-Christian foundation. Western civilization was formed upon that foundation, and without that, there would not be an America today. It's as simple as that. And then, after the critics went after him because they don't like Israel, Huckabee said this: are you not aware that our founders wanted the seal of America to be the parting of the Red Sea? Are you not aware that in the House of Representatives, there's a marble fixture of Moses, not Cicero, not Aristotle, not Plato, but Moses? Because our history is tied more closely to Mount Sinai than it is to Athens or Rome. In truth, it is tied to Israel. He then reached back to the 3,800-year continuity of the Jewish people, beginning with God's promise to Abraham, I will make of thee a great nation, and in thee shall all families of the earth be blessed, back in Genesis 12. So, again, sticking with Mike Huckabee, our founders understood this, he said. Even in the Declaration of Independence, they made it clear that our rights do not come from government. They come from God. They come from the Creator. And where did they get that notion, the founders? Well, they got it from reading the Scripture, of course. And then he closed with a word that America badly needs. Americans, whether they understand it or not, need to be grateful to God for the Jewish people and for the foundation upon which freedom and the sanctity of the individual were established. That is what separates our values from the values of totalitarianism and dictatorship. The genesis of that came from right here in this land. Again, he was speaking from Jerusalem when he gave this speech. Let us never be apologetic. What the nation is most in need of, this is David Lane writing, was best articulated by A.W. Tozer, who lived from 1897 to 1963. Tozer said, we need the gift of discernment again in our pulpits. Yes, I'll second that. It is not the ability to predict that we need, but the anointed eye, the power of spiritual penetration and interpretation, the ability to appraise the religious scene as viewed from God's position and to tell us what is actually going on. Which brings us to the starting gate, David Lane says, and this is, you're going to hear nothing but this after these this election in November is the presidential primary for 2028. So people will start lining up, whether with Israel, without Israel, whether it's the progressives, whether it is those who will make excuses for the mullahs. All of this is really nothing new under the sun, is it? People have been fighting one another since Cain and Abel in the Garden of Eden. But again, I look at it all maybe because of what the weekend symbolizes here with our nation's birthday, 250th, and wondering what the future holds and what we will be doing to try to shape that future. We, meaning Americans, specifically Americans under Donald Trump, as opposed to somebody else who may give way to a lot of our enemies, again, foreign and domestic. I mean, you see what went on in New York and Seattle and down in Richmond, Virginia.

0: recently with their elections. And so we just have to be careful. We have to understand that change and quick change may be lying very closely ahead. But don't ignore the scriptures. You know, we read prophetically. We read what lies ahead for Israel. God's not done with Israel. He will bring them to salvation. It will happen during the Great Tribulation, which may be closer than we think or than we're preparing for. But God will take care of us. Now, will he use the United States in the process? He may, whether positively or negatively. I don't know. He certainly used other nations to bring Israel to its knees. But then he's there, of course, to lift them back up again. They are his people. So let's remember these things as we look ahead and pray that we discern the scriptures. Pray that we take the gospel message out, which God exhorts us as believers to do. And we'll do that. And we will be back again next week. So in the interim, God bless each and every one of you. Looking up.
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0: Good morning. Yeah, I hope everybody had a 4th of July up until we had fire. We had lightning fireworks.
1: Okay. All right.
0: Yeah. I have a smart TV. I don't know the sizes, but, you know, it's fairly big for sale and negotiable. So that's the only one item today.
1: All right. And what's the phone number?
0: 410-488-4485.
1: So if you want the smart TV, a fairly big one, right?
0: Yes.
1: How old, Darlene?
0: Well, brand new, still in a box.
1: Oh, wow. Brand new. Well, you didn't say that. Okay.
0: Well,
1: all right. Well, brand new, in the box, a smart TV. Call her up. She's ready to make a deal with you. 410-488-4485. Right, Darlene?
0: Yes. And have a nice week, everybody.
1: You too. Thank you. 410-922-6680. All right, we had three ladies. Now we need some men. 410-922-6680. All right. I'll tell you what we're going to do. And we'll be right back.
2: 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We're starting off mild and muggy for your Sunday morning. Weather alert for the afternoon as we're tracking the potential for strong to severe thunderstorms once again. Still muggy and hot with temps in the 90s, but not as hot as Saturday. From the Fox 45 Weather Authority, I'm meteorologist Justin Chambers for Talk Radio 680 WCB.
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1: All right, we're back. 410-922-6680. We need your calls. 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It's located 10257 York Road in Cockeysville. 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Now, they also have a happy hour. I have to tell you about that. I think it's 4 to 6:30. I'm not quite sure of the hour, but they have great, great food in there. And the oysters or steamed shrimp and all. It's really good. And then they also have the buffets on Saturday and Sunday. It's got everything there. The Town Tavern. Okay. Great food at reasonable price and old school hospitality. The phone number, 410-667-0774, 410-667-0774. And, you know, after a couple meals there, they'll get to know your name and it's the place to go. There's just a good restaurant there and, everybody's nice and everybody's having a good time. We're not having a good time because we don't have callers. 410-922-6680. All right. A friend of mine who was a surveyor is going out of the surveying business, if that's what it is. All right.

0: And he's selling items. Now, I'm reading the items, and I don't know what they are. I have no idea. But he's got a Sokia IX robotic total station that's 3 years old. He's got another Sokia SRX 3X. He has two data collector with legs and pie bods, okay, and they were 3 years old. Anyway, he's got a lot of surveying stuff. So if you're interested, call me up, and I will pass it on to him, and he'll call you. Again, my phone number is 443-857-0274. Call me, and I'll pass it on. I know what the items look like, but I have no idea what they are. All right, so give me a call, and I will pass it on to him. 410-922-6680. Mr. Gary in Dundalk.
1: Good morning.
0: How you doing today?
1: Fantastic.
0: All right.
1: Okay, in honor of the 4th of July, I have two small room heater, those turbo fan ones that you plug in the wall, right? $17.76 a piece to the first caller. 410-258-8623.
0: Something you don't need right now, right?
1: No, but it's a great summer deal, and you put it in your closet, and it'll be ready when it hits 20.
0: Right, 410-258-8633 to two small heaters, $17.76 to the first caller.
2: First 25 of my life.
0: Is that right, Gary?
1: Correct.
0: All right, have a good one.
1: You too.
0: Bye-bye. 410-922-6680. Come on, we need the callers. 410-922-6680. The Orioles have won three in a row. But we'll see if they can get four today. But they hit in spurts. I mean, yesterday they got all those runs in the fourth, and then they went 5, 6, 7, 8, 9 without even getting another run. You know, it's just. But anyway, at least they're winning. 410-922-6680. Come on. Need the callers. Don't wait till the end of the show, which you always do, and then I have to rush to get you on. All right? I'm heading up to Orient, New York, flying up to Orient, New York. That's where my son has a, I guess they call it a summer house, but he's there a lot. It's way out the end of the North Shore of Long Island, way out there. So I'm going to do the show and go to the airport and fly up there. I fly into Long Island. It's Islip Airport, and then he picks me up. Anyway, 410-922-6680. We're waiting for the producer, but we still have open lines, so get on there. Not coming up. There we go. Cindy.
3: Hi. Hi, Jay. How are you?
0: All right. How you doing, Cindy?
3: Pretty good. 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
0: Oh.
3: And price would be negotiable. 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
0: How many do you think you have?
3: Oh, I guess about 30.
0: Wow. Who was the collector?
3: Well, my father-in-law, my last name is Hess, and every Christmas he would buy my son's the vehicle.
0: Okay. All right.
3: And they're brand new.
0: All right. So if you want these old trucks, old new trucks, I guess, right?
3: Right. Brand new. Never been opened.
0: Wow. All right. You call Cindy up in Dundalk, and she'll get them to you. What's the phone number in Dundalk?
3: And, phone number is 443-360.
0: Right.
3: 8240.
0: All right, if you want the Hess trucks, 443-360-8240. Call Cindy and she'll take care of it. Have a good one, Cindy.
3: Okay, thanks, Jay.
0: Bye-bye. 410-922-6680. Come on, get on the line. Can't wait till the end of the show, people. I know you gotta get up, you got this and that. No, you don't have to look good to call into the show. All right, I really don't care what you look like, cause I don't see you. So just get up and do it. Barry, you know, he's been with the show for like 2 years. Okay, and you know what Barry does. You need a new roof? Man, he's the man to call. Badger Contracting. All right, they've been doing roofs in Baltimore for over 18 years, I'm sorry. And they've been voted Baltimore's best roofer. And what does he do for you? You call him and say, hey, Barry, I heard about you on Radio Flea Market. All right? 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All right, open lines. Come on. 410-922-6680. Come on. Waiting for the producer here, but we have open lines. Do, do, do, do. All right. Here we get him. Gary. Gary?
2: Yes, sir.
0: Gary in Catonsville.
2: Gary in Catonsville.
0: All right. What do you have today, Gary?
2: I got a Browning 30-06 deer rifle, stainless steel barrel, and composite stock for $1,000. And I have a crossbow, a 10-point crossbow, which is top of the line for $1,000. They're it's in the 2,000-2,500 range. That's all I got.
0: Is a crossbow hard to use?
2: Very easy.
0: Is it really?
2: Very easy and very accurate.
0: Because like because the crossbow, well, I mean, you have to have the strength to pull it back, right?
2: Not really.
0: Really? Okay. I'm just asking.
2: Not what the new ones. They have a device. You crank it back.
0: Oh, wow.
2: A child could crank it back.
0: All right. So
2: this thing's accurate to 100 yards.
0: Wow. All right. So if you want the Remington rifle for $1,000, or you want the crossbow.
2: The rifle's a Browning.
0: Browning. I'm sorry. I couldn't remember.
2: Browning 30-06.
0: Right. Rifle. Or you want the crossbow for $1,000, right?
2: Right. The rifle has a scope and it has a sling. Top of the line, stainless steel barrel, doesn't rust.
0: Okay. All right. They're both $1,000, and you're in Catonsville, right?
2: I'm in Catonsville.
0: Phone number?
2: 443-904-2831.
0: 443-904-2831 with the Browning rifle or the crossbow. Thank you,
2: yeah,
0: Gary.
2: It's a 10-point crossbow.
0: Okay. All right. Thanks, Gary. Bye-bye.
2: All right. Thank you.
0: 410-922-6680. Good morning, Robbie.
4: Hey, good morning, Jay. How are you?
0: Hey, we had a fourth, right? The Orioles have won 3 in a row. What's wrong? You know, that's it.
4: Well, I'm going to tell you some stuff about that. Initially, folks, I'm calling from Post USA. And what do we do at Post USA? 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If you need a notary, everybody on my staff's a notary. We've been in Timonium for over 37 years. Our number is 410-560-3200. If you want to pay your bills, you can do that right at the store. And, of course, if you want a private mailbox, we offer those, too. And we also own Robbie's First Base, where we sell baseball cards. We buy baseball cards. If you have old or new cards, we're buying everything. Absolutely. You have cards, please call us. 410-560-3200. And if you're a group or organization, if you're having any kind of event, golf tournament, what have you, and you want to raise extra money, we have a program where we give you items to put in your event. We tell you up front what we need, and everything you get over what we need, you keep. And if something doesn't go, you just give it back.
0: I've used it many times, Robbie.
4: I know you have. You can only make money. So, folks, write this number down. 410-560-3200. You can ask for me, my son Matthew, or Robbie Jr., and we will take care of you. Now, Jay Harris, folks, was going to say the Orioles haven't won four games in a row because they haven't this year. Well, I normally do an ad for Tom DePaula, but DePaula, Jay, get this, sold every crab yesterday. There's not a crab in anywhere there. He even sold the pictures of crabs. That's right. So I'm telling you, so they will not be open. So I said, Tom, what are we going to do if you're not going to be selling crabs, shrimp, lobster, plant, corn? What are we going to do? He said, Robbie, let's go to Cincinnati and win the fourth game for the Orioles. Tom, Arlene, Zach, Zoe, Brenda, and Robbie, we're going to Cincinnati, Jay. 15 minutes after I get off this air, we're going to be at the airport. We're going to Cincinnati. The Orioles are going to win their fourth game. But when we come back, and we'll come back maybe Monday night because Tom doesn't open until Tuesday, he's going to have shrimp, lobsters, clam, eggs, corn. The number is 410-866-8100. He's located at 7613 Philadelphia Road. I want to apologize for not being open today, but he has nothing to sell. It's the walls. Jay, the pictures of crabs are gone. So next week we'll be there. See you on Tuesday, Jay, and thanks for taking my call.
0: Can I take my feet off the floor now? Goodbye.
4: Father, 410-866-8100. Fourth of July, country's 250 years old. The Father and Son has been around
0: half that year.
4: They've been around 129 years. 129 years, and that's the truth, Jay.
0: They've been
4: around half the time this country was founded.
0: All right,
4: you gotta give a shout out to him.
0: Bye. 410-922-6680. Come on, we have open lines. We need your callers. Come on, we need callers. Come on, guys. I know you're all drunk from the 4th of July. I know that. So, come on. What's going on? What was I going to say? Hey, don't forget, Quarry Lake Festival, which is going to be held in Quarry Lake, which is right on Greenspring Avenue, right off of the Beltway. It's been our 15th year. It's going to be on October 11th. So, if you'd like to be a vendor, give me a call and, we'll get you a vendor form. It's going to be a little bigger and better than last year. So, we hope that you'll participate. We have open lines. Come on. Can't do it without a phone call. Waiting for the producer. We have training a new producer, Sarah, so she's taking her time. Newt!
5: Hey, how you doing, Jay?
0: Alright, did you just buy that, rifle?
5: No, I'm not looking for rifles right now, but I do barter and trading for them, but not, I don't really do any hunting, so they're not good to me.
0: Oh,
5: but,
0: okay.
5: I do have a black powder cannon I'm looking to sell.
0: A what? A cannon?
5: A black powder cannon, yes.
0: Well, you needed that yesterday. Boom, yeah.
5: I used it yesterday, so now it's ready. It's time to go.
0: All right. So it works.
5: Yes, sir. It's a black powder cannon. It's about 3 foot long. I can send them pics. I'd like to get 200 hours for it.
0: Okay. All right. And you're over there in Overly?
5: Yes, sir.
0: What's the phone number, Newt?
5: 410-365-7602.
0: So if you want this cannon for $200, you call Newt and 410-365-7602, and you take care, young man.
5: All right, take care, Jay.
0: Bye-bye. Bye. 410-922-6680. Hang up. Thank you. 410-922-6680. Come on. We have open lines. Get on there. 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We have open lines. From Dundalk, it's Tom.
6: Yeah. Good morning, Jay. Happy 4th of July weekend.
0: Yeah, Tom. What's up?
6: Yes, I'm calling in with small snake plants for sale.
0: What kind of plants?
6: Snake plants.
0: Okay.
6: They're $2 each. If anyone is interested, would you give me a call at 410-710-7248? My name is Tom. I'm from Dundalk.
0: 410-710-7248 if you want these plants,
6: yes.
0: Right?
6: Yes.
0: You have a lot of them?
6: About 2 or 3.
0: Oh, okay. All right, so you want this plants, call Tom in Dundalk, 410-710-7248.
6: Okay, thank you.
0: Thanks, Tom. See, that's why we need callers, because the calls go very fast. All right? 410-922-6680. Come on, we need the callers. We still got 20 minutes to go here. Come on. You know, I don't talk sports. I mean, I mention it, but I don't talk sports. And I don't talk politics, which... I know a lot of you love the politics, but we can't discuss politics on the show. So give me a call, 410-922-6680. Don't forget, my friend is selling his surveying equipment. If you want any of it, I just don't understand it. This Zakia Roberto Total Robotic Total Station and another Zakia and a bunch of other stuff. Call me up. And I'll pass it on to him, and he'll call you and tell you in terms you understand what it is. All right? 410-922-6680. Come on. We need your callers today. Where is everybody? This is really a slow day. All right? You know, I guess people are away. They're all down the shore. They're all from... 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Come on. David in Ferndale.
7: Hey, Jay. How you doing today?
0: All right, David. I don't know. Everybody's sleeping today, you know?
7: You remind me of the Maytag man.
0: Yeah, that's it. Nobody, no respect. That's it.
7: The very lonely guy.
0: Right.
7: Anyhow, I'm not selling anything today, but I am shopping and looking. I'm looking for a bike rack for a 2-inch hitch. Okay. And it's a rack, not a... Oh, they can call me and I can talk to them.
0: Okay, so you're looking for a bike rack for a 2-inch hitch, right?
7: Yes, yes.
0: Okay.
7: That I can mount onto my car.
0: Right, I understand.
7: Oh, okay.
0: I'm not dumb there, David. Come on, David.
7: Oh, I know you're not.
0: Just to you. Anyway, all right, so if you have this bike rack for with a 2-inch, what was the 2-inch what?
7: Hitch.
0: Hitch. Okay, what number can they call in Ferndale?
7: 410-370-2599.
0: 410-370-2599. Thanks, David. Take care. Bye bye. 410-922-6680. Come on, we have open lines. I don't know this person. I never met him. Who is Mr. Anonymous? Hello?
8: Hello.
0: Yeah, who is this?
8: It's Edward Tracy.
0: Edward, how are you doing, Edward?
8: Okay. I've got a dining room table with four chairs. It's a dark color, and I'm asking $25. And I've also got another kitchen table that has a leak, and it's oak, and I'm asking $25. And I've got NASCAR shirts. I've got 100 of them.
0: Whoa.
8: You know, the Bricklayer 500 and all kinds of them, and they go back years. And I also have some memorabilia for NASCAR, some signs and different things. And they're open to discussion because different shirts are worth different amounts
0: sure.
8: of money.
0: Sure.
8: So, and also got a lot of small items like fireplace tools and just stuff, you know.
0: Okay.
8: But
0: if all right.
8: Anybody interested, phone number's 410-984-3598.
0: You're a very smart man. I'll tell you why. You've got dining room furniture and you've got kitchen table that you don't need and you've priced it just to get rid of it.
8: Okay. Yeah, I just want to get it out of my
0: room. I mean, some people call and they say, oh, a dining room table that I bought for $2,000, I want $1,500 for it, but it's not going to go, okay?
8: Yeah, I've also got a little buffet. I call it a buffet, and it's got Chinese inlaid all on it, and I'll take $50 for that.
0: Oh, my goodness. All right, so you got a lot of furniture, and you got the NASCAR shirts and fireplace stuff. You got a lot of stuff out there, right?
8: Yeah, and I need to clean the building now.
0: What part of town you in?
8: Owings Mills by Liberty Reservoir.
0: Okay, Owings Mills, 410-984-3598. That's Ed out there. Thanks, Ed.
8: You're welcome.
0: Bye-bye. 410-922-6680. John.
9: Good morning.
0: How you doing, John, out in Federalsburg?
4: Federalsburg, yes, sir.
0: Yeah, how you doing? What's up?
4: I actually have two items. I didn't tell her about the second
0: one. That's all right.
4: I have a 17-foot Coleman Ram-X canoe. I want $100 for it. I have a...
0: With paddles?
4: Yes, it has paddles.
0: I've got to make sure, you know, you don't want to be up the river without a paddle.
4: That's right. So, and I also have a Pit Boss smoker. I've only used it about 3 times. I cannot get the hang of it, so it's gone unused this year. I bought it last year. I'll take $150 for that.
0: Well, you got the smoker that John's just not smart enough to use, right?
4: Yeah, that's right.
0: And you got the canoe and paddles for $100, right?
4: Yes, sir.
0: And you're in Federalsburg. What number?
4: 410-598-5889.
0: 410-598-5889. If you want the canoe or the smoker, you call John and he'll work it for you. Thanks, John.
4: That's correct. Thank
0: Bye-bye.
4: You.
0: 410-922-6680. Come on. We have open lines. Hey, don't forget, I mentioned them earlier. Barry at Badger Contracting, another friend of mine, another first namer, all right? He's been doing roofs for over 18 years. He's been voted Baltimore's best roofer. And if you call him up and tell him you heard about it on this show, not only do you get a great price, but you get free gutters and downspouts. And they're hands-on. They do everything. They're there. They make sure you're happy with the project through the lifetime of the work. All right, so if you want a contractor, provide easy and no-stress experience at a price you can live with, Badger Contracting, 443-NEW-ROOF, that's 443-639-7663, roof, sidings, windows, that's Badger Contracting, 443-NEW-ROOF. All right, we have open lines, come on, we still have 12 minutes to get you on the show.
9: People don't want to deal with it when you
0: Craig?
9: Put the storage.
0: Hello?
9: And he's sitting here and
0: Hello?
9: I go, why are you paying
0: Hello?
9: Money?
0: Hello?
9: Hello?
0: Yeah.
9: Hello?
0: Who's this, Craig?
9: Yeah.
0: Yeah, how you doing, Craig, out in Queenstown?
9: Yes, I have a Harley Davidson for sale, low mileage, and a Mako boat, 22-foot. And both of them are pristine condition.
0: So you have a Harley-Davidson bike. How old is it?
9: It's 2006.
0: Okay. Low mileage?
9: Low mileage. It's got 26,000 on it.
0: Okay. All right. And how much you want for it?
9: Make me an offer. I just don't ride. I'm 70 years old. I don't ride anymore. And it's been garage kept. The whole time, so.
0: All right, Harley Davidson, 2006. Make them an offer. And what else you have?
9: I have a 22-foot Mako with a 200 Yamaha, and it's all solid floors, the whole 9 yards. I want $9,000 for it.
0: And you have, and I am stupid. You have to tell me what a Mako is.
9: It's a Mako boat.
0: Ah, thank you. Now I know. See? All right, a Mako boat for how much?
9: It's a 9,000 and it's been reconditioned and it's ready for the water.
0: Okay, the Mako boat for 9,000 and a Harley Davidson bike, 2006. Make them an offer, right?
9: That's right.
0: All right, what's your phone number out there in Queenstown?
9: 443-934-4856.
0: I wrote it down wrong. 4856. Okay.
9: There you go.
0: 443-934-4856. Right?
9: Right.
0: The Harley Davidson bike or a Mako boat. Thanks, Craig. Take
9: right.
0: care.
9: Hey, Jay, thanks. Have a good job, 4th of July.
0: Okay, thank you. 410-922-6680. We're going to the lovely Diane in Owings Mills. Diane?
10: No, I'm Harriet.
0: Harriet? How'd they get Diane?
10: Didn't get my name.
0: How'd they get Diane on there? Jeez.
10: I have no idea. All right. I have three boxes of men's ties. They're all in excellent condition. Some are designer.
0: Wow.
10: $25.
0: For all of them?
10: Yep.
0: How many of them?
10: One tie is worth $25. There must be at least 50 ties there.
0: Wow.
10: There could be more than that.
0: I mean, and they're all fashionable and all?
10: Mm-hmm.
0: All right, so if you want ties, a whole box of them for $25, Diane's out.
10: So I have three boxes.
0: Three boxes of them. Diane's out in Owings Mills. What's the phone number?
10: 410-363-0241.
0: All right, if you need time.
10: I have another. Can I do two?
0: Oh, sure, absolutely.
10: Okay, Mickey Mouse Watch by Lourus, L-O-R-U-S. And it's called Barnyard Olympics. $75.
0: All right. Mickey Mouse watch. Works, right? Works?
10: Yes.
0: Okay. All right. The ties or the Mickey Mouse watch from lovely Diane and Owings Mills.
10: Harriet.
0: I want to see if you're listening. Harriet, out there in Owings Mills. What's the phone number?
10: Yeah. 410-363-0241.
0: 443-363-0241 from Harriet in Owings Mills. Thanks, Harriet.
10: Thank you.
0: Bye-bye.
10: All right.
0: 410-922-6680. It's not Harriet, but it's Jack in Timonium.
11: How you doing, Jay?
0: All right, Jack. What's the news today?
11: I don't know. I'm still looking for a pickup truck. I don't care how old it is. I looked at two, they were rust buckets. I mean, the frame was rusting up or something. I don't want to deal with anything like that. But if you got one that's not rested underneath, everything works, you know, turn signals, horn, all that good stuff.
0: Right.
11: Good brakes, good tires. I'd be happy to take a look at it and, you know, buy it at what it's worth.
0: All right. If you have a pickup truck that's not rusted, call Jack in Timonium. What's the number?
11: 443-613-5025.
0: 443-613-5025. Find this pickup truck for Jack, please. Thank you.
11: There you go. Have a better one, Jay.
0: All right. Bye-bye. 410-922-6680. Who is our sponsor? 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They're the best place to sell gold, silver, or platinum. 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And if you don't have that, but you're still short of cash, you need something, they will buy stuff from you. And what are they looking for? 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They're open Monday through Saturday, 410-284-7296. Hey, and when you go in, tell Mark or one of the associates, I heard about Radio Flea Market. They love hearing that. All right? I'm not sure. Earlene? I'm not sure the name. Who am I talking to? Hello?
12: Hello?
0: Yeah, what's the name?
12: The name is Carter.
0: Okay, she didn't have this down. All right. Curtis?
12: Carter. C-A-R-T-E-R.
0: Oh, Carter. Okay. All right, Carter. I'm sorry.
12: Yeah, long-time listener, first-time caller. Let me get right to it.
0: Okay.
12: I got a 26-inch Beachcomba bike. I've had about 3 years sitting in my garage. It's a beige yellowish. The big white wall tires on it. Brackley new. I've got the tire pump that comes with it. And the instruction CD-ROM that comes with it. I'd like to get maybe $200 or best offer for it.
0: Okay. Got the big tires, huh?
12: It's got the wider tires.
0: Yeah, the wire tires. Yeah, that's not an English bike. Okay. Carter, so you're out there in, what, Gardensville?
12: Gardensville, just before you get to Oberlin.
0: Yeah, all right. What's the phone number?
12: 410-804-3145.
0: 410-804-3145. You want this nice 26-inch bike from Carter. Give him a call. Thanks, Carter. And thanks for thanks for listening all those years. Thank you.
12: A lot of years.
0: All right, thanks. Tris? Who am I talking to? This producer's not getting the names right here. What's your name?
13: Frank.
0: Frank?
13: Yes.
0: Yeah, Frank, how you doing?
13: Okay, how are you?
0: All right. What do you have today?
13: I've got four or five totes of brand new Tupperware. Well over $1,000 worth of Tupperware for $300.
0: All these coats, huh?
13: Totes of Tupperware.
0: Oh, okay. I'm sorry. Okay. All right. And you want how much?
13: $300. It's well over $1,000 in value.
0: All right. And you're in Perry Hall. What number?
13: Yeah. 443-398-4100.
0: All right. For the Tupperware, call 443-398-4100. He'll make you a better deal than that, I'm sure. All right.
13: Yep.
0: Thanks, absolutely. Frank. Absolutely. Bye-bye.
13: Thanks. Bye.
0: Kate in Ellicott City.
14: Good morning. I've got five Avon collector plates. They used to put out a plate every year. They're dated.
0: Okay.
14: They've never been out of the boxes. There's five of them. They've got, like, beautiful scenery. So if there's an Avon collector out there that wants those plates that they would put out, I've got five of them still in the boxes. I don't know what the dates are because the boxes aren't open,
0: right.
14: But I could do that. $25.
0: $25 for all of them?
14: Yes, why not?
0: Okay, great deal. Avon
14: yes,
0: Place, 25,
14: yes.
0: Great deal for only $25. If
14: yes.
0: You're into collecting, Kate
14: yes.
0: Has it in Ellicott City. What's the phone number?
14: 410-750-2893.
0: 410-750-2893. Thank you.
14: Oh, you're welcome.
0: All right, as it happens all the time, now we're at the end of the show. Mike in Columbia, what are you looking for today, Michael?
15: Yeah, I need a car mechanic to work on my old cars and my helper's cars. So my phone number is 443-285-3697, and you have to be close to Columbia, Maryland.
0: All right. 443-285-3697, if you can work on Mike's car, right?
15: Yes.
0: Thank you, Mike. Bye-bye.
15: Thanks.
0: Ted?
16: Morning.
0: Hello?
16: Morning, Jay.
0: Yeah. How you doing?
16: I'm doing good. How are you making out?
0: I'm doing all right. What's up now?
16: I have an accordion I'm still trying to get rid of.
0: Yeah, I don't know. I guess people don't play accordions anymore.
16: I guess not.
0: All right.
16: I don't know.
0: What you want for it?
16: Well, asking $600 for it. It's electric. It's a Cordio box. If
0: okay.
16: Anybody knows what they are, that's what
0: all
16: the
0: right.
16: Brand
0: give
16: is.
0: Us the phone number.
16: 443-928-7425.
0: 443.
16: Top of everything.
0: All right, 928-7425. You want the accordion. Thanks, Ted. I'm going to try to get Dub on it. Dub, what do you got?
17: Hey, good morning. I have a brand new in-the-box plushie maker made by Ninja. I can send you pictures and some specs. It goes for around $300. 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
0: What's the number?
17: 443-226-6412.
0: 443-626-6412. Slushmaker. Thanks, Doug.
17: Yes, sir. Thank
0: bye-bye.
17: You.
0: All right. See what happens? The end of the show, you all wait. Call me earlier sometime. Everybody, have a great week. We'll see you next week on Radio Flea Market.

0: Breaking news this hour from townhall.com. I'm Michael Harrington. President Trump led commemorations of America's 250th birthday last night before a massive fireworks display in the skies over Washington, D.C. The president says this 4th of July celebrates 2.5 centuries of American victories over evil.
1: Here on our National Mall, we're celebrating freedom's triumph over tyranny, liberty's conquest over oppression, and the enduring victory of the American spirit from the July 4th, 1776 to July 4th, 2026. Big dates. That's big dates. Two big ones.
0: Storms prompted a roughly two-hour evacuation of the mall. The FBI is expanding its investigation into Georgia's 2020 election.
2: The Bureau has assigned 260 analysts from field offices nationwide to review Fulton County election records by mid-July. Federal agents previously seized ballots and other documents as part of the probe. Although Georgia's 2020 results were recounted and audited, confirming a win by Joe Biden, President Donald Trump has long argued that the election was tainted by fraud. Supporters of the review say a thorough investigation can help answer lingering questions and bolster confidence and election integrity. Ken Lorman reporting.
0: A pair of Romanian nationals here in the U.S. have pleaded guilty to wire fraud tied to large SNAP benefit schemes. The Trump administration has vowed to root out all kinds of corruption across the federal government. President Trump has pardoned 11 people, including a former business partner of Washington lobbyist Jack Abramoff and 9 people identified by the White House as having helped people bypass emissions control systems on their vehicles. The president has issued a number of pardons in his second term. More on these stories at townhall.com.
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0: 3 people died, 7 others were rescued after a boat capsized on a Wisconsin lake during a strong storm. Many injuries were reported in Wisconsin's Walworth County as the storms toppled trees, knocked down power lines, and damaged buildings. Police are investigating the capsizing on Lake Geneva. The mayor declared an emergency and noted power outages and minor injuries. County authorities received 911 calls reporting damage and people trapped in buildings. National Weather Service had issued a severe thunderstorm watch for the area. Authorities in California say former House Speaker Nancy Pelosi's husband has been involved in a hit-and-run and could face misdemeanor charges. They say Paul Pelosi hit a parked car in Yountville and briefly stopped before driving away. A witness called 911 and deputies found him nearby with severe damage to his car. He was not under the influence at the time, and he was not arrested. News and analysis at townhall.com. I'm Michael Harrington. Many Americans who might normally travel to exotic destinations are sticking closer to home this summer.
4: Small business owners in U.S. tourist destinations say they're seeing more Americans sticking closer to home this summer. Businesses around places like Lake Tahoe, Asheville, North Carolina, and World Cup host Kansas City say they've noticed customers trading in overseas vacations for road trips and day excursions. Between FIFA coming to the U.S. and 250 celebrations just about everywhere, many residents have found they don't have to travel far to make great summer memories this year. Bob Agnew reporting.
0: Kylian Mbappe scored his 19th career World Cup goal yesterday, and France survived stifling heat and Paraguay to win 1-0, sending the Blues into the quarterfinals for the 4th straight time. France advances to play Morocco on Thursday in Foxborough, Massachusetts, with an extreme heat warning in effect throughout the match. Temperatures hovered around 100 degrees. 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
5: From the Fox 45 Weather Authority team, I'm meteorologist Justin Chambers. We are weather alert once again for your Sunday, waking up mild and muggy for the morning time. Heading toward the afternoon, we'll be hot again with temps into the 90s, so not as hot as Saturday. Tracking those strong to severe thunderstorms on Sunday afternoon into the evening time. Cooler temps on the way early next week. From the Fox 45 Weather Authority, I'm meteorologist Justin Chambers for Talk Radio 680 WCBM.
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3: And then top of the morning to you. Welcome back to Rescue Healthline on this Sunday after Independence Day 2026. I'm Sean Casey. Moment, Dr. Jeffrey Shapiro is going to join us as we discuss, healthy weight as we age, how to keep those excess pounds off, how to take them off, keep them off, and be much healthier going forward. 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We've got Ultimate B Complex today, and all you have to do is come on the air. You'll get your own personal coupon code to redeem from our producer, Alex Scamponi. He'll take all your information, but you do have to call in order to redeem, to get the coupon. You can redeem that at any time during the course of the week. So that's if you want to call into the show. If you don't want to call into the radio show today, you can always call in and ask your question or order your supplements at Rescue, friendly, knowledgeable Rescue consultant standing by right now, ready to take your orders and answer your questions at 1-800-26-ALIVE, 1-800-262-5483. And, of course, a little bit later on, we'll be giving you another code on this Independence Day weekend for a big bang 4th of July sales event. Grab a pen, piece of paper, get ready to jot that down. We'll save you a ton of money on your favorite Rescue Natural supplements coming up a little bit later on in the show here this morning. As always, Dr. Jeffrey Shapiro joins us today on our Physician Hotline, Assistant Professor of Internal Medicine and Cardiology at New York Presbyterian Hospital, Columbia University, and New York University Langone Medical Center. He is board certified, specializing in internal medicine with expertise in several areas, including interventional cardiology and cardiology. Dr. Jeff, good morning. Welcome back. Happy Independence Day. Hang on a second. We got to get that right. Is the other phone mode up? Conference? Dr. Jeff, you there? All right, hang on a second. Put him on hold. We'll try a different mode. Are you there, Dr. Jeff?
4: The one I am. I don't know what's happening on your end, but I think I'm good on my end.
3: Yeah, you're good on your end. We got something going on with our phones here. Every time there's some kind of power failure, which we had multiple last night, things reset. So we found you. That's the good news. But again, so here we are talking about, you know, it eventually happens to everyone. We're not as able to get rid of these pesky extra pounds as we were in our 20s or 30s. Sometimes exercise and diet just aren't enough on their own. And Rescue has several supplements that can give you the help you need to shed some extra weight naturally, regardless of age. So, Doc, let's start it off with, how does excess weight impact things like blood pressure, cholesterol, blood sugar, and inflammation?
4: Right. So extra weight, we all know that extra weight negatively alters the body's cardiovascular and metabolic system. So you're dealing with two major systems here. Excess fat, especially, and we spoke about this in the past, especially visceral fat, fat around the abdominal area, around our organ systems, forces the heart to work harder, triggers chronic low-grade inflammation, and it's that chronic low-grade inflammation that sets us up for disaster, increasing our blood pressure, affecting our blood vessels. Those endothelial cells are very receptive to elevated levels of fat as well as weight, and also pressure from just being overweight. So we know blood pressure is affected. Vascular damage happens, increasing risk for cardiovascular disease by implementing fat within the vessel wall, We also have understanding that when you have cholesterol and you are overweight, it alters the oxidation of LDL cholesterol, which is the bad cholesterol particle that really sets us up for disaster. That's the plaque that builds up within our blood vessels. We talked about cardiovascular risk. How about metabolic risk? We develop something called insulin resistance, and we set ourselves for type 2 diabetes. And once that happens, it's almost it's not impossible, but you have to really take a stronghold in understanding that exercise is pivotal, as well as good eating and supplements that could actually aid in improving your insulin level. And we're going to talk about that throughout the hour.
3: All right, we'll certainly do that. Do these issues only become harder to maintain as we get older? And also, is excess weight, does that compound the situation?
4: Well, it is harder because what happens is as you get older, you lose lean muscle. You develop something called sarcopenia. And what that does is when you have lean muscle, you have a higher metabolic rate. You're actually able to burn calories more effectively. And unfortunately, as you know, as we get older, Sean, we lose a lot of that ability to create a higher level of caloric burning. And that is, it's just inevitable that as we get older and the loss of muscle mass creates a sort of slower metabolism. And hormonally, we could talk about that in a little bit, but hormonally we know that when we have low T or low estrogen levels in females, as well as low testosterone levels in females, you alter your metabolism, I should say.
3: Yeah, absolutely. And again, that it works against you if you don't get that metabolism heading in the right direction. So let's talk a little bit about Rescue Ideal Weight. It's designed to support those looking to achieve a healthy weight. And how do its ingredients, Meritrim, Curcumin, and Biopurine, help to do that?
4: So Ideal Weight is a great way to increase what we call fat metabolism. It actually aids in breaking down fat to create energy. So Meritrim, as well as the white kidney dried bean extract and the Bioperin all together, has this ability to actually not store fat, but also to actually assist in the metabolism of your fat cells. And that means your fat cells will shrink, it will slim your

0: sugar into the cells. So what's happening is, once the cell is saturated with sugar, where does it go? It just doesn't disappear. It just doesn't. It goes into your muscles. It goes into your liver, and it creates fat cells. So elevated insulin levels, either due to stress or just the overconsumption of sugar, will ignite the production of fat within your gut and within your muscles and within your liver. And that's why sugar is so important. And when we talk about fat storage, we talk about elevated triglyceride levels, increasing your risk for cardiovascular disease as well as diabetes.
1: All right, so we talked about Ideal Weight and 105 Max here, and we've gotten a lot of other supplements that we're going to be touching on during this next 45 minutes or so as we discuss losing weight, maintaining a healthy weight as we age. We do have lines open and available. Don't forget, if you call in with a question, comment, or testimonial, we'll give you a coupon code that you can redeem for a free bottle or sample, of course, of Ultimate B Complex. 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So you can do that at 410-922-6680 or 1-800-WCBM-680. Let's talk a little bit about age, because that, you know, as we know, we just discussed, you know, metabolism getting tougher on some people as we get older. What are some of the age-related factors that can contribute to weight gain, especially, you know, as we hit our 40s and 50s and we start seeing that paunch, that dad bod, that the belly fat for a lot of folks? And it's just difficult. Once you got it, it's really hard to get rid of.
0: Yeah. Again, in repeating some of the stuff I just spoke about, think about it. Losing muscle mass is one of the most important things in understanding how your metabolism changes. So a slow metabolism means your body requires fewer calories to function. This means your resting metabolic rate, and that's abbreviated by RMR, is lower. So if your resting metabolic rate is lower, the calories, the foods that you're going to be consuming, you will not be burning them off as energy. It's going to turn into fat. So your metabolism is vitally dependent, or is really dependent on your muscle mass. So that's why exercise is so important, good sleep, maintaining a low level of cortisol in the body is very important. So, and how about diet? Eating protein-rich foods, or foods that will ignite your metabolism, as opposed to sugar, which will reverse your metabolism and slow it down. So it's just all about muscle mass. It's all about the efficiency of your muscles to burn higher levels of calories more efficiently, as opposed to sugar, which is, I believe, as a cardiologist and as a doctor, sugar, Sean, is the killer. It is absolutely the killer. If you see someone with a low hemoglobin A1C, if you see someone who is thin, you know for a fact they have a higher metabolism. They have more lean muscle. So it's all about exercise. It's all about focus on what you're eating, the time of day that you're eating, and how you deal with stress. Because I got to tell you, stress, in my opinion, those individuals who have very high stress levels are either going to be slim or they're going to be very overweight because of cortisol and the increasing insulin resistance that we develop with stress in our daily lives.
1: So we're talking about sugar, Doc. I mean, are you talking about the refined sugars, the you know, as versus the natural sugars found in fruits and some foods, which is, again, all sugar, I'm sure, is concerning, but isn't the refined stuff is really, really bad for you?
0: All the refined sugars, the white flour, the pastas, the rice that has very high glycemic indices. But listen, it does not mean, listen, it's always better to eat a natural fruit, right, Sean? However, think about this for a second. If you're drinking tons of orange juice, or you're drinking a lot of Gatorade with a lot of sugar in it, or you're drinking Coca-Cola and stuff like that, all that sugar will amount to high levels of insulin and insulin resistance. I mean, you could overdo it on the fruit too. I got people who say, all I do is eat fruit. I eat grapes, I eat watermelon, I have a lot of berries, but I also have a lot of the melons and a lot of the things that have high sugar in it. Eventually, you can develop diabetes from eating a lot of fruit. So watch your sugar intake. Balance it with protein and balance it with protein and fats. This way you allow your body to actively take the sugar out of your system into your cells and maybe burn it as energy as opposed to storing

0: that's fat and triglycerides.
1: All right, so that's when you are going to have something that's sweet, you're saying maybe you should have some fats with it, some carbs as well, or what?
0: Protein. It's always nice to have what they call the all-American balanced meal. A little bit of protein, a little more protein than fat, and definitely more protein and fat than sugar. Sugar should be the most. You should minimize sugar on your meals, and that's why you don't start your dinner or your meals with a thing of bread. And you know, you go into a restaurant, the first thing they give you is bread, butter, and they ask you for a drink. What kind of alcohol you want to drink, right? We didn't even talk about alcohol. Alcohol has a lot of sugar in it, and those individuals who just cut their alcohol intake by 50% will notice that they'll start losing weight just by doing that alone.
1: Yeah, it's a great point. You go into some cultures, they give you something entirely different in some countries. You know, when you sit down for a meal here in the good old U.S. of A., it's that bread and butter or even the bread and olive oil that they give to start. And again, I always thought, you know, that's, you fill up on that. They didn't have any room for the good stuff. All right, we're talking about maintaining a healthy weight as we age here on Rescue Natural, on Rescue Healthline, with a natural supplementation. These are the nutraceuticals that we have, over 50 different products in our inventory. And they're all natural, no side effects, and they are pure, they are potent, they are powerful, they're meticulously developed and researched, and you can depend on quality when you order any of our Rescue Natural supplements. We'll give you that special coupon code for our Big Bang 4th of July sale coming up in just minutes. Let's talk a little about Rescue Natural Male and Rescue Femvita. Both are ways for men and women to combat hormone loss. So, Doc, will increased testosterone and estrogen help with weight loss?
0: Absolutely. This is a absolute fact. When you start going through andropause, which is male menopause, or you start going through menopause, perimenopausal women come to me every single day. I just don't understand it. I'm eating the same thing. I'm exercising the same way. I can't understand why I am accumulating this belly fat. It is because their hormones, when I look at their hormones, and I do a lot of hormone replacement therapies, I look at people to try to see how I can naturally improve their hormones. I notice one thing. Their estrogen levels fall precipitously. Their testosterone levels fall precipitously, especially in men. It's easy in men because we just look at testosterone. And I got to tell you, andropause is real. You need to understand how you can improve your testosterone. And I got to tell you, the first important thing, the first thing you have to do is exercise. That's number one. Number two, sometimes you just need a little boost. And that's why I love, as a supplement from Rescue, I love Natural Male. It has all the things in it, such as Korean red ginseng, which not only is a powerful antioxidant to support mitochondrial energy in cells, it supports erectile function by that mechanism. It has ginkgo biloba, which is an aphrodisiac, because obviously as we get into our 40s, maybe 50s and 60s, the desire for intimacy, your libido is definitely down. You feel like you have brain fog. You clearly have a lower muscle content. You have lower lean muscle. You have more fat around. So improving your mood, improving your libido and erectile dysfunction from these powerful natural ingredients. Epididymium is supporting erectile function, and trabeculus terrestris improves sexual function. So all these things work on improving not only your desire, but also the functionality of your blood vessels to improve penile blood flow. But I got to tell you, a natural way to boost your testosterone for men. And as far as women go, I like the Femvita. It's a perfect way to really understand that how could you benefit from improving your estrogen levels. Well, it has SOG 100, which is a natural way to improve your estrogen level. That's one way to do it. Black cohosh root is very abundant and proves to improve your hot flashes, because not only do women suffer from hot flashes, but they really do suffer from that excess belly fat. And so It has a really nice magnesium that has been sourced from the pristine sea waters off the coast of Ireland. And I got to tell you, this magnesium plays a huge role in not only muscle function, blood sugar control, and let's not forget, in both men and women, we lose bone mass. So the most important thing for women as well as men is to sustain your overall bone strength. And make sure that you understand that testosterone and estrogen play a pivotal role in maintaining those aspects of your health as well.
1: Absolutely. And again, the number here, if you'd like to call with a question for Dr. Shapiro on this day after Independence Day. I know people were up late watching the fireworks last night, they didn't get off. It was about 1 o'clock in the morning by the time everything was all said and done. So if you're sleeping in here today, a little bit, tired, and you still want to call in, we have lines open and available for the next 30 minutes. 410-922-6680, 1-800-WCBM-680. You can also email us your question, am680@WCBM.com, or you can text into the show using the WCBM mobile app, and it's absolutely free. 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And again, grab a pen, piece of paper. I'm going to give you the coupon code on how you can save our Big Bang for July 4th sales event. And you can save 50% on two or more single bottles. You can mix and match that coming up within just a couple seconds here. We talked a little bit. We touched on metabolism just a couple of minutes ago, Doctor, but I do want to come back to metabolism. And again, everybody has different metabolic rates. Depends on, I guess, genetics, depends on lifestyle. But the question that we keep coming back to is, what does it mean when you do have a slow metabolism? It means that you're not burning calories as efficiently as somebody else that does have a good metabolism?
0: Exactly. That's exactly what it is. Your body requires fewer calories to function. So that means that you could actually have less food. See, people think they don't have energy. People ask me, well, how come I don't have any energy? Well, number one, you got to start exercising. You got to start eating better. You have to start developing a higher content of muscle mass. And that's why I tell them high-protein diets are very important. Exercise is also important. Good sleep is also important. It's all about those individuals who work out have much more energy, as you know. People who are stagnant, who are eating potato chips and bread and pastas and, you know, those people, I can look at them and just say, no wonder why you're sluggish. You don't convert food into energy. So I know for a fact myself, I get up, the first thing I do is hydrate myself. I hydrate myself, I get involved in eating healthy breakfast, eggs, avocado, some peppers, things that actually create energy and also improving my metabolism. So carbohydrates end up as fats. And that's what, because you know what, or I should say an overabundance of carbohydrates ends up as fat. I mean, if you're racing in the Tour de France, what they do is the night before, they pasta load, right? Mm-hmm. So they're burning so many calories, but their calories are being burnt efficiently because of their lean muscle mass. So lean muscle mass creates a mechanism to improve your metabolism. That's the bottom line. It's all about muscle mass.
1: Yeah, we call it carb loading. When I was playing college football, we'd start with a big breakfast of pancakes and things of that nature. Of course, you went out and played, for 2 or 3 hours, and you needed to burn that weight off. And it was a lot different when you were younger than it is today. You try that today, you'd have a stack of pancakes today. Good luck burning that off. That's a
0: tough
1: one.
0: That ain't working too well.
1: Exactly. A stack of pancakes with a big slab of butter and sugary syrup. Oh, my God. Long time ago. So on the metabolism thing, is that just something? Is that genetics? Can you change it? Can you change it with lifestyle choices, with dietary choices? How does that work?
0: You can change it with lifestyle. You definitely can change it with the more. Listen, as you know, everyone's got different genetic morphologies. There's different categories of people who are born as, I guess there's, I forget all the terms, but there's the difference between someone who has a mesomorph sort of imaging, which is short, stocky, and heavy muscles. Then there are people who are lanky and thin. I forget that term, but I gotta tell you, you are fortunate if you can, like I have a friend, no matter what she does, my wife's friend, no matter what she eats, she's slim. I don't know if that's because she has four cups of coffee in the morning or espresso. I don't know, but she goes, she just doesn't gain weight. And you know what? I watched my wife as she went through perimenopause and menopause, and she's like, all right, so she gained a few pounds, 6-7 pounds. She goes, it's the belly fat that I got to get rid of. Well, exercise more, eat more protein, and she's not a big sugarholic, and cut out the alcohol. The wine at night is not healthy for you. It's not good. You cut out alcohol, and bam-o, what do we got? We got a nice slim belly now, and she's back to normal. So alcohol is a killer. Sugar's a killer. And there are people who fortunately have a higher metabolism genetically.
1: Yeah.
0: And if you're one of those lucky ones, then you can eat whatever you want, and it won't affect you. But supplements will definitely play a big role here, Sean.
1: Yeah, to answer your question, the tall and lanky type is the ectomorph.
0: Oh, that's it, the ectomorph. Yeah. Here you go.
1: And then the person that's more of, you know, kind of a medium build is a mesomorph. And then that stocky build is a endomorph. So.
0: Oh, the endomorph, that's the one I did. All right,
1: right,
0: yep.
1: Right, so.
0: Put yourself in that category.
1: Right.
0: I think I'm a mesomorph.
1: Okay.
0: I'm definitely not an endomorph, that's for sure.
1: Maybe I'm a mesoendomorph. Maybe a combination of the two. Who knows there? Well, again, this is all important because, you know, your fitness level and what you eat and how you exercise, it really is based on body type as well and how you feel if you're looking for that more energy. All right, so grab that pen, piece of paper. 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
2: From the Fox 45 Weather Authority team, I'm meteorologist Justin Chambers. We're starting off mild and muggy for your Sunday morning. Weather alert for the afternoon as we're tracking the potential for strong to severe thunderstorms once again. Still muggy and hot with temps in the 90s, but not as hot as Saturday. From the Fox 45 Weather Authority, I'm meteorologist Justin Chambers for Talk Radio 680 WCB.
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1: And we are back here on Rescue Helpline. Yours truly, Sean Casey, with Dr. Jeffrey Shapiro. We're talking about maintaining a healthy weight as we age. 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And we've discussed ideal weight, 105 max, natural male, and FemVita. By the way, we've heard from Jim. He's written and said, I've been using Rescue 105 Max for a while now. I found that it helps to reduce how often I get hungry. I don't eat as much, especially the sweet foods. It keeps me away from that, and in so doing, it's really helped me with my blood sugar. It keeps me from spiking up and down. I've been happy with this product, and I think that you'll be happy with it also. Jim, thanks so much for weighing in. Always good to hear from our listeners who are using the nutraceuticals from Rescue Natural Supplements as well. Let's talk a little about Rescue Berberine and why that might be a good choice for someone that needs a more balanced metabolism, Doctor. Dr. Shapiro?
0: What it does to the cells. The berberine is so great as a formulation. 1,200 milligrams of elemental berberine as well as Ceylon cinnamon, 200 milligrams of that. So the combination of that supplement helps improve insulin sensitivity. Now, that's very important because as you first develop insulin resistance, it's a term that your insulin levels become higher and higher and higher, but they become more dysfunctional. So having a high insulin level is not healthy for you. That's the first sign of prediabetes. So insulin sensitivity or maintaining the sensitivity of insulin is very important, and berberine will help improve that. It helps reduce glucose production in the liver. That's important because, obviously, if you are eating sugar, not only does sugar affect your blood sugar, but if your liver is overproducing glucose, that's a bad thing. So now you help reduce the glucose production at the level of the liver. That's very important. We spoke about metabolism. Metabolism is enhanced by improving your cellular functions of getting that insulin into the cells, creating energy, and not having it store as triglycerides and fat in the body. That's important. Berberine also will slow digestion to allow your body to adapt to a higher level of glucose. That's very important. So it actually reduces your blood sugar spikes after a meal. And most importantly, we know that oxidative stress creates problems and havoc for our cells, and berberine will actually help reduce oxidative stress, which is linked to insulin resistance. So all those things, berberine along with the Ceylon cinnamon, helps improve all those aspects of your metabolism as well as maintaining a lower level of sugar in the body. And I got to tell you, I've been using berberine in the practice since it came out, and I see wonderful, wonderful results from it. So if you are pre-diabetic, if you don't have enough insulin, if you don't have enough energy, berberine is a great way to start the process of improving your total insulin processes.
1: What would it be good?
0: Belly fat.
1: Yeah, would it be a good combination to have the 105 Max with the berberine?
0: That's what I usually do. The 105 Max, the omega-3s, and the berberine all together work with a balanced diet and exercise to create a higher level of your increasing your metabolism, reducing your risk of fat accumulation in your gut. It works. These things all work together. All these supplements work together to do just what they were meant to do. Improve your metabolism, get rid of that belly fat, get rid of those risks for type 2 diabetes, get rid of those risks for cardiovascular disease, as well as dementia.
1: All right, we talk a lot about exercise. That should be 150 minutes a week minimum. So you can do 5 days at 30 minutes a piece at minimum. That'd be great. Get a little cardio in there, do some fast walking. And, of course, we also talk about strength training as well. That's very important. Resistance training.
0: Yeah, weight training is very important to maintain bone mass, muscle strength. It's very important. That's why it's always important to do a combination of both your cardiovascular training as well as weight training. And you don't have to lift a lot of weight, Sean. It's just it's getting those muscles stretched, getting those ligaments stretched, supporting your bones.
1: Right.
0: You know, it's not about how much you do. It's how often and efficient you do it.
1: Yeah, and I think when I was playing football, we used to lift for bulk, you know, and that's a different kind of training when you're building muscle mass. When you're trying to maintain it and trying to make sure your muscles, that's called you're building for tone. All right, so you want your muscles to work efficiently. You don't want to lose muscle, any muscle mass, but you're not trying to bulk up and look like, you know, Tarzan or something. So that's a big difference. If you're not quite sure how to do it, there's a lot of great places online. You can get to go for weight training advice, or you can maybe ask a personal fitness instructor or go to the gym. They'll be, if you are a member of a gym, they'll get some advice. Somebody there will help you with weight training, whether it's free weights or whether it's on a weight machine, whatever the case may be. But it's also very, very good. Let's talk a little bit here about you know, diet as well, because we often talk about the Mediterranean diet being probably the best for all of us, and but everybody's got different tastes and so on and so forth. But there's also like the diet hygiene as well. I mean, as far as when should you be eating your last meal before bedtime? Because I think a lot of people make that mistake. They're eating right before they go to bed, and then all that stuff. You're not burning off anything while you're sleeping.
0: Dawn, if you just change your last meal, if you just change the hour of your last meal, I've looked at this in my patients over the last decade. If you stop eating by 7 o'clock, that's really the latest I tell my patients. If you could eat at four, if you could have your dinner at 4:30 and 5, my God, you're going to start losing 2 pounds per week just by changing the time that you eat. And just make, you know, take a walk after you eat dinner. Especially now, I know that the heat is impossible to be dealing with, but even walking up and down your stairs in your house in a cool place, I just tell you that your metabolism is so affected by what time you finish your eating habits throughout the day. I think that's an important point to make, Sean.
1: Yeah, and I agree. I say for me, I'm in bed by 8 o'clock, so I've got to make sure I really stop eating, you know, around 5-ish or so, before 5. But so it depends on when you go to bed. But I think at least 3 hours is a good recommendation. And again, obviously, you know, you start your day with, you know, as you point out, start with hydration, start with a glass of water, then have a healthy breakfast, and that's going to go a long way for you. A good start to the day, but you want the way you end the day is you don't want that excess food sitting in your stomach, and it's very hard to digest. It's hard to get sleep when you're doing that as well. All right, so if you have a question, comment, or testimonial for Dr. Shapiro, we have about 15 minutes left in the program, so I don't want you to get shut out. If you do or are curious and want to ask a question, plus we have that coupon code for the Ultimate B Complex as well. 410-922-6680, 1-800-WCBM-680. That is the local number as well. So let's talk a little bit about the digestion and fiber And I don't think we talk about land and sea fiber enough. That is our good fiber supplement. And doctor, we know it's important for digestion, but how can rescue land and sea fiber also support weight loss and appetite control?
0: You know, and I've spoken about this in the past, everything in your body resides on your gut health, the healthiness of your gut, your gastrointestinal, your gut microbiome, the balance of the good bacteria, in essence, to the bad bacteria. So it's this fighting of these colonies of bacteria. When you have fiber, not only do you promote the enhancement of the probiotic foods that you're eating, and that's why probiotics play a big role here, but fiber slows your it slows the absorption of sugar into your body. So by a slow absorption of sugar, guess what? You're going to actually feel so much better because you're going to be able to get rid of those sugar calories and burn them off. So fiber will lessen insulin resistance. It will improve your overall sugar content of how your body absorbs it. Plus, it's healthy because it gets rid of the wasteland of the body. So anything that's in excess, any toxins, fiber will sweep your colon clean and maintain a higher level of a healthier gut for you. So it does it by lowering your cholesterol levels as well as your sugar levels. I think fiber is the most underrated supplement from Rescue, and it aids in reducing your weight. And you talked about metabolism. If you just eat fiber, you're going to lose weight. People think, oh, fiber diets are high in calories. No. Rescue Land and Sea Fiber, 5 capsules a day and or the blend that we have will improve your overall insulin resistance. It will lessen your belly fat. It helps manage your bowel. If you have loose bowel movements or if you have constipation, fiber is the thing to strengthen that healthy intestinal tract. And so not only is it there to inhibit fungal infections and yeast infections, but I think that fiber is so underrated. And we have a proprietary blend of both insoluble and soluble fiber. It's the perfect blend to do what it needs to do.
1: Hey, you mentioned dosage. I want you to repeat that again. So, and we do have the capsules, and I think we still have the powder. You know, if you'd like to mix it in your drink or whatever the case may be. So what is the dosage
0: right,
1: again?
0: So 5 capsules is the capsule formulation. The fiber powder is 5 grams or 1 scoop into a mixed drink. So you can do it either way. But it has very little calories. It has 3 grams of both dietary fiber and soluble fiber. And I got to tell you, the actual powder has a little bit more, so it has 4 grams in both the soluble and insoluble fiber. So either way, if you like to put it in your drink or if you like to take capsules, but you must drink water with the capsules. You have to drink water. You just can't take a pill and say, okay, let it do its job. It has to have water behind it to be more effective.
1: Yeah, so two different waste delivery systems, the capsules and, of course, and I think that's a great point that you bring out, again, hydrating. And we talk about this, but, you know, especially when we've had, I think it was in Jersey, I saw 22 heat-related deaths in New Jersey over this past several days. I mean, heat stroke is a very real thing. Hydration doesn't begin the day of. You should be hydrating all week long. So how many glasses of water should we be drinking normally, and then especially if we're going to be out in the heat that we've been experiencing?
0: Yeah, normally you need about 70 ounces of water a day, at least 70 ounces. But in the heat, you need at least 100 ounces of water a day. And you know what? You know when you're not hydrated because your urine is concentrated, very dark yellow. When you have clear urine and it looks like whitish in color or just very clear, you know that you're well hydrated. So let me tell you something. I'm living in Jersey now. You know, I'm by the Jersey Shore. The other night, it was a beautiful night, and I got to tell you, within 5 minutes of me looking out the window, we had 80-mile-an-hour winds come through my backyard. Every umbrella snapped in half because I didn't turn them down.
1: Right.
0: My pool furniture was all in the pool. I was like, oh, my God, this is crazy.
1: Yeah.
0: And 4th of July was yesterday. But I got to tell you, I was watching the people on the beach, fearing umbrellas, but It was 100 degrees. It was 109 degrees in my car yesterday. And I got to tell you, I stayed out of the direct sun. And that's why there were so many umbrellas open. But you got to be really careful. And, yeah, there were 20 deaths related to heat exhaustion. You're right. 20 people died just because of the heat. That's insanity.
1: Yeah, it is. We had those severe storms last night that rolled through the Baltimore, Washington area, which delayed the fireworks and everything, and canceled a lot of them here in Baltimore and Annapolis, etc. But I know they went on in our nation's capital. But some of those downed trees, I was driving home last night. We were out to dinner about 20 minutes from the house, and just especially some of the smaller roads and everything. Again, they were trees sitting in the middle of the road, so closing off some roads, had to back up. Go elsewhere. So they were very severe storms. You want to be careful as you head out.
0: Be careful. Yeah,
1: well, that's for sure.
0: You know, hydration is so key, especially in the hot sun. Wear a hat. Stay in the shade, especially if you're older or if you're on medications like diuretics. If you have heart disease, it's the elderly that is really most susceptible. That does not mean if you are 19 and 20 that you can't have heat exhaustion, heat stroke. So there are different levels of dehydration, but stay hydrated, stay out of the hot sun. It's not really meant to be in the sun. It's the humidity, Sean, that really kills you because it doesn't allow your body to sweat. So because you can't sweat, you can't cool your core temperature. That's why the whole process develops. It's not just about heat, it's about the heat plus the humidity.
1: Yeah, again, those are, you know, a deadly combination, especially here on the East Coast as we move into July and August. These are the dog days of summer, as they call them. So make sure that you're prepared for that, and you dress lightly. As Dr. Shapiro just said, stay out of the sun, wear a hat, stay in the shade, keep your house, keep all those windows closed, don't let the sun bake in your own house, and so on and so forth. So all good stuff. We've heard from Ed. He says, on Rescue Natural Mail, I felt a change after about 2 weeks and a visible change in 4 weeks. I started dropping 1 to 3 pounds a week. I had more energy and started noticing I was stronger. I was losing fat and not muscle. I'm still using it now, a year and a half later. And thanks so much for sending us that email, and we always love hearing from our listeners. You know, Doctor, for people that right now, let's say, okay, they might want to lose, I don't know, 10, 15, 20 pounds. What is the best way to start? I mean, it's for a lot of people, that's the most difficult thing. How do I get started? And then once you do get started, you know, maintaining is also a challenge. But, again, what's the best way to start I hate to say diet, because to me it's more of a lifestyle change, because any diet is a reduction of calories.
0: How do you start? I get my patients to understand what they're eating. What kind of foods are they eating? And most of them are eating a high carbohydrate diet. A lot of them are consuming too much alcohol. So you gotta really take each individual person, ask them the questions. What are you eating? Just tell me your diet. Give me a synopsis of your diet. And I can tell you right from that alone, if they're eating a high amount of carbs and they're having too much sugar in their diet, that is why they're accumulating fat in their, not only in their bellies, but in their bodies. And so, listen, all these drugs out there, all these GLP-1 drugs out there, this billion-dollar business from Lilly and Novo Nordisk.
1: Right.
0: Listen, they have proven to show that it can reduce your risk of diabetes. Obviously, if you're a diabetic, it's definitely going to help you. If you're not a diabetic and you're just using it for weight loss, you have to be understanding that it's not changing your lifestyle. It's a pattern. You must eat healthy. You must change your lifestyle. So just by starving yourself, that's not a healthy thing to do. And a lot of these people don't eat for hours and hours upon the day with these GLP-1s. But what I've noticed as a doctor, they lose a tremendous amount of lean muscle mass. And so, yes, you will get slimmer, you will lose weight, but if you're losing lean muscle mass, you're not doing anything to your energy level, you're not doing anything to your longevity. So that's why anyone taking a GLP-1 drug, you must supplement with high-protein diet. You must supplement with things that are going to enhance your metabolism. And the things we're talking about today, Sean, the ideal weight, it cuts it down a little bit. So it essentially does what those GLP-1, but naturally. This is a natural way to formulate a plan to get rid of those excess calories.
1: And you know, these...
0: look at your hormones. It's inevitable that as you get older, you're going to need more estrogen and more testosterone. This is a natural way to do it.
1: Yeah.
0: So I think that starting out today, and you want to get involved in healthier eating, healthier understanding of stress, sleeping well, hydrating yourself, and cutting out that bad overload of sugar. That's what I think is the best way to do it.
1: Yeah, and I think I just read where I think Medicare is approving some of the GLP ones. I can't remember whether it's Wegovy or one of the other ones, but here's the thing, and you being a physician that looks at everything in a holistic approach, we don't know the long term effects of these medications yet, do we?
0: Well, you know what? I'm learning them real quickly. I'm seeing that people's bone densities are going down on the GLP-1s. I see that there is a tremendous loss of muscle mass. There's a weakening in the ligaments and their joints. So, okay, now you go down the street and you see someone hunched over. They don't have the strength in their muscles anymore. And, in fact, they have very little muscle tone. So if you can't combine muscles, I told you, the most thing about aging is sarcopenia. Loss of muscle mass and loss of muscle tone. You have to work out. You have to exercise. And you know what? In 10, 15 years from now, they're going to know how to formulate a better drug or a better peptide to not allow that to happen, because I'm seeing it across the board. Yeah, my patients are happy. They're losing weight. They're losing a lot of their excess weight. Their sugars aren't getting better for sure. Their insulin resistance is improving, but they're losing muscle. And when you lose muscle, bad things happen. Actually, I'm sure that there's going to be a dementia-related issue with this, and I'm sure that there's clearly an osteopenic and osteoporotic side effect of this, but they don't tell you about that right now because it hasn't been out long enough. After 10 years, you'll see. We'll be getting the warning signs. Can't take this. If you have this, it's only a matter of time before we realize what these drugs are doing to our body.
1: Yeah, and I think that's why we urge and recommend nutraceuticals versus pharmaceuticals, and not that there aren't some benefits to that, and I'm not here, Dr. Shapiro could speak to that, I'm certainly not a physician or a pharmacist, but if you can do it naturally, if you can do it using natural supplementation and take better care of your health, why wouldn't you start? That should be our default position, I think. Start there and not with the pharmaceutical approach, and then and only then, if that's your only option, then certainly that's something to consider. So final thoughts here on best advice you could give as we age as to how to lose weight safely and efficiently.
0: I think eat smartly. Understand your diet. Understand your body. Look, make sure, you know what we didn't discuss, Sean? We didn't discuss your thyroid. Make sure that your thyroid is not under-functioning. Make sure your thyroid is sustaining its functionality, because obviously there's a lot of people out there, just like the pancreas and the other glands, thyroid becomes a problem. Make sure you're not anemic. Make sure you have a high level of blood in your body. And so I say eat well, exercise, good sleep, manage your stress. We didn't even talk about things like orexin and stress blocker and omega-3s. But if you're going to talk about anything in life, and we didn't discuss this hour, omega-3 fish oil, omega-3 fatty acids will ignite your metabolism to burn sugar, fat, and proteins more efficiently.
1: All right. We are out of time.
0: Why didn't they put that into this grouping?
1: Thanks, Doc. Always a pleasure. Enjoy the rest of your holiday weekend. We'll talk to you soon.
0: All right, Sean, have a great day.
1: Bye. You do the same. All right, that's going to do it. Don't forget, America250 is your coupon code. We'll see you next Sunday. Have a great Independence Day Sunday.
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0: Breaking news this hour from townhall.com. I'm Michael Harrington. America turned 250 years old yesterday, and President Trump led the commemorations here in Washington, D.C., giving a speech last night before fireworks. He says our nation's founders crafted radical concepts of freedom that still endure today.
1: In Philadelphia, our founding fathers summoned the courage of giants and the wisdom of centuries to boldly proclaim these timeless truths. They declared that all men are created equal, that they are endowed with sacred, unalienable rights by the hand of our Creator.
0: Storms prompted a roughly two-hour evacuation of the mall. New polling suggests that Democrats may be facing a tougher path than expected in the battle for control of the U.S. Senate this fall. Correspondent Ken Lorman has been crunching the numbers.
2: A Fox News poll finds Republican Senator Susan Collins leading Democrat Graham Platner by 3 points in Maine. Meantime, Democrats could face a difficult numbers game nationally. They need a net gain of 4 seats to win Senate control, but currently lead in only one Republican-held seat, North Carolina. Republicans hold advantages in Iowa, Alaska, and Ohio, with Texas rated as a toss-up. A number of political analysts say the map favors Republicans because many of the key contests are in traditionally red states. Ken Lorman reporting.
0: The Army of Mali reports that several northern towns, including Gao and Savara, have been targeted by rebels. The announcement follows a new offensive by the Azawad Liberation Front, which claims to capture the northern towns of Anis and several others. Mali has faced ongoing insurgencies from Al-Qaeda, the Islamic State, and separatists seeking an independent state in the north. This is SRN News.
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0: Ukrainian drones have struck an oil terminal in St. Petersburg as Kiev ramps up bombardment of Russia's oil infrastructure. The attacks have created a fuel crisis in Russia and political pressure on the Kremlin. Ukrainian President Volodymyr Zelensky describes the attack as part of Ukraine's long-range sanctions against Russia. He says Ukrainian forces also hit a military target on the island of Kronstadt. Russian President Vladimir Putin dismissed the strikes as not critical. Ukrainian officials deny Russian claims of capturing a city in the Donetsk region. The fallout from Venezuela's powerful twin quakes has evolved into a major test for acting President Delcy Rodriguez, sending her scrambling to prevent the humanitarian disaster from becoming a political one in the face of fierce public criticism and efforts by the Venezuelan opposition leader to return from exile. Rodriguez's 180-day mandate as interim leader expires this week, the day after she angrily defended the competence of her government's relief effort. This is SRN News. New reporting is shining a spotlight on California Governor Gavin Newsom's inner circle and an FBI corruption investigation.
4: A California Post report says Democrat insider Alexis Podesta secretly recorded conversations as part of an FBI investigation tied to former Newsom chief of staff Dana Williamson, who pleaded guilty to federal fraud and tax charges earlier this year. Conservative commentators say the revelations undercut Newsom's claims that federal probes are politically motivated. Newsom has not been charged with any wrongdoing, John Scott reported.
0: Today is Sunday, July the 5th. It's the 186th day of 2026, on this date in history. 1937, Hormel introduces a canned meat product they call Spam. That's right. More than 9 billion cans of the stuff have been sold since that day. More on these stories at townhall.com.
5: From the Fox 45 Weather Authority team, I'm meteorologist Justin Chambers. We are weather alert once again for your Sunday, waking up mild and muggy for the morning time. Heading toward the afternoon, we'll be hot again with temps into the 90s, so not as hot as Saturday. Tracking those strong to severe thunderstorms on Sunday afternoon into the evening time. Cooler temps on the way early next week. From the Fox 45 Weather Authority, I'm meteorologist Justin Chambers for Talk Radio 680 WCBM.
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7: 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Are you feeling okay?
8: I feel old when you start talking.
7: You were young
8: it's
7: when
8: early,
7: I,
8: man.
7: You were young on. When I hired you, and then now the family, all the things of life have hit you.
8: I don't like the other option, so young when you hired me is good.
7: Yeah. What's cool, Alex Monk is here. He's here today to celebrate and to talk about Independence Day and what it means to us at Akers Financial Group. And so we have a lot to talk about. So when is your Independence Day is going to be our big question for today. Now, yes, 4th of July is coming up. Yes, it's all about the United States of America and the Independence Day way back in what year?
8: Oh, don't do that.
7: 1776.
8: I do the numbers.
7: I knew you wouldn't. I knew. I got you.
8: I knew you were coming with that.
7: You've got to be ready today. I got a lot of bad jokes. So we'll keep it going.
8: I'm ready. This is my favorite topic. Like, I was at a cookout last weekend, and I think this little girl came up to me, and she says, you know, what is your job?
7: Yeah.
8: I said, I help people's dreams come true.
7: Yeah? What'd she say about that?
8: She was like, what? And I'm like, well, I help people retire. I help them. Mm-hmm. Manage their financial world. Like, I'm their quarterback. Their, whatever, general? Ooh.
7: I'm sorry. Don't go too far with it. Sorry. All right. Let's just say Financial Independence Day. We love it, the 4th of July, but at Akers Financial Group, we call it Independence Day because we think that's one of the most important things that we can add to our clients' financial life. If you think about this, when is your Financial Independence Day? Well, what does that mean? And why is that so important today? So, Alex, what does financial independence mean?
8: We're not talking about, like, you just moved out of your parents' basement. We're talking about you're ready to tell work, I'm not coming back if you do that.
7: Right.
8: Like, this is on my terms now.
7: I define it this way. You go to work knowing that you have all your finances in order. You know what you want to do in retirement. The money's there. Financial advisors given that stamp of approval that you're good, and then you choose the day that you want to retire. That's financial independence, is that you do not need that job to provide income any longer. You choose to go to work because you're enjoying it and it works really well.
8: And that's a mind shift, right? Like, it's a, I'm working. Like, you start, you're grinding. Mm-hmm. You're not really thinking necessarily about the end game.
7: Now, you think day by day, paycheck by paycheck is try to get to the next step, right?
8: When I first meet someone and I say, have you ever seen somebody that's retired and, you know, has the setup, like these things that you want your future self to look like? Well, if that's the case, then we need to figure out what that is and work backwards, because it can take 5 years, 3 years, 10 years.
7: Well, imagine the stress of this year if you were a government employee. For years, you've been a government employee, and you have the security of you can work this job. You'll have this job until you want to retire. You'll have a pension. You have all these things that are sort of promised, guaranteed for you. And then all of a sudden, this year occurs, and then insecurity occurs.
8: Fear.
7: The fear that, oh, I might lose my job. I might need to change a job. Might need to change my career. Might need to change my location. lots of life is changing. And the hardest part is you're not financially independent. You're not able to say, I'm done. You can do whatever you want. And then I'm going to choose to leave and choose what I want to do. Financial independence is where we need to be so that we are in control of our time, of what we do, what we enjoy. It's okay to work longer when you enjoy it and you're financially independent. You know everything's in good shot.
8: I'm not saying work is bad. Work is great mentally for most people.
7: I enjoy work. We love our jobs, right, Alex?
8: I don't think I have work, but that's weird. This is my life.
7: This is radio. Let's not get that out. We work hard for you. We love what we do, and it becomes more meeting with friends, meeting with clients and talking about their life, what they're doing. I love when the winning in retirement sign's up on the wall and the client goes, hey, I'm winning in retirement. And that's a really fun thing.
8: Yeah. And a lot of that fear, and especially right now, the reason the market goes a little crazy sometimes, it's the unknown, right? That's the biggest thing that people come in the first time, like, Alex, am I going to be okay? Because they may not have looked or, you know, this, that, or the other. And a lot of times, more recently, some of the government employees would make more if they retired right now, some of the ones I saw recently.
7: Well, some that 50 years, you know, there are some that won't hit that 5-0 number. That's a big number in a federal government because 30 you can be out. And then there's certain age limits and things like that. There's certain combos, but generally 30 and out, but some want to go to 50 because they don't know what to do next. Especially some of our research scientists, the ones that just love being in their lab doing their thing.
8: And then it's the point where you're comfortable to take that risk if you want to go out and consult on your own. Like, do what you love, right? So take the stuff out of your job you hate and do what you love if you can.
7: Yeah, so financial independence is what we're talking about today, and that's where you know the numbers are right, and then you can make the decision to retire. The making the decision to retire is a different mindset. It's a thing of, can you trust the numbers, trust your finances, trust your investments to guarantee and give you the income you need to last the rest of your life. That's a different radio show than financial independence. So we're talking about that first step
8: right,
7: of financial independence, that you've gotten to a point where we like you to be totally out of debt. We like you to know what's going on, what your expenses are, so that we can match the cash flow and the income that we can produce out of the portfolios that we manage for you.
8: Right. And then help you understand the logistics, right? Because the big thing, like, people get really good at working at saving, and now we have to get them comfortable with what they've done.
7: Right.
8: And then how do you access that? What are your taxes like? Like, all these things that, yeah, in meetings, some people, they're just like, all right, Alex, you got to stop.
7: Too much.
8: Too much for one day.
7: Yeah.
8: And that's fine. Like, but I want to understand where you want to go in your life so that we can put together the backside of it, because that's not for everybody.
7: But that's the reason some people do not go to financial planners, is that they don't really want to talk about it all. They don't have their goal. They don't know what they want. But I believe in financial planning that you start. It's sort of like anything that you get moving forward, it's going to actually make effective change for you and improve. Good financial planning is going to improve every piece along the way. We always start with a financial fingerprint. What's a financial fingerprint, Alex Monk?
8: It is a unique thing that all of our clients have.
7: Yeah.
8: So your financial life is like your fingerprint, right? It's you. It's different. Like even you don't have a brother, sister.
7: Yeah.
8: Same house, same parents, et cetera.
7: Different.
8: 100% different.
7: Yep.
8: So there is no like, hey, come in here. Are you an A, B, or C? You go in this room, you buy that, you buy this. I can't. How can you do that? Like, I need to know where you are, what you need, what makes sense for your life,
7: mm-hmm.
8: and then how do we apply that?
7: And that's exactly what we do at Acres Financial Group. When we talk about financial planning, that leads to implementation. It starts with where you are now, understanding what it is, and then where you want to be, and basically connecting the two. Now, a product might be part of solution, but the product is not the only solution. It's not one product. It's not going to be, hey, you got to buy this. It's going to be what fits. What is the right thing in your situation?
8: And it's a different approach, right? Because people that come to us from other advisors, they're like, wait, so I have different options?
7: Yeah.
8: I'm like, yeah.
7: Well, the thing is, like, when they bring paperwork, we ask them to bring paperwork to understand. You can always go on our website, acresfinancialgroup.com, and under documents, you can see what we ask for right there. Because we want to build this financial fingerprint to be able to come back and say, this is what you own. This is the risk level you're currently taking. Is this what you really want? And then some people don't know what they want. Some people know exactly what they want, and they just don't realize how it all works together. And we might, for the first time, be bringing every aspect of work and home, of pension and Social Security, of income and inheritance, all of this into one area, all together, all written down. And that's a solid financial plan, which then gives us the strategies and the game plan to then implement one thing at a time. And that's what we do.
8: And know why we're doing it. That's what's important for me. It's like, yeah, how can I set goals and expectations on, let's just call it, investment results or returns if I don't have an outcome I'm looking for, right?
7: Yeah, so your Independence Day is going to be that moment when we get through probably the first year of planning and we say, everything looks really good for you to retire. When do you want to do this? And we start to narrow

0: I wasn't ready for that one, Alex. You got me on that.
1: My sister-in-law is a physical therapist. Yeah. Inside joke.
0: All right. So today's show is Financial Independence Day. Yes, we celebrate the 4th of July, but the Independence Day, you got to think about it. When will you be financially independent? Are you on the road to financial independence? Have you basically not even started? That is what financial planning does. Wherever you are now, we take you from there to where you need to be. This might take years. It might be a matter of, hey, I'm retirement ready, I think, and we look at it, and then all of a sudden an offer comes from work, you get a little severance combo, and you say, hey, I'm ready, and we take it. Had a couple of those recently.
1: And the thing is, you got to decide that, hey, I don't want somebody else handling my retirement. This is my retirement. I worked for it. I saved hard. Mm-hmm. Let's get it under control.
0: And bringing it all together, that's why we ask for a lot of information. We gather that so we can put it all together to see how it comes together. And then we can plan out through income withdrawals, taxation, net income, what is the goal. 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
1: This is, I love America, so this is just...
0: All right, I have a history question, and I know this is not your thing.
1: Oh, man.
0: All right, I wrote the answer on your paper there if you want to read the answer.
1: Let's
0: see. Okay, so... I wasn't supposed to say that out loud, was I? All right, back to the news. Did the American Revolutionary War begin before or after the Declaration of Independence was signed?
1: I'm going to go before, Brian.
0: And what day was that, Alex?
1: Oh, 4 days before my wife's birthday, June 17th.
0: It said June 17th, a whole year before they actually signed the Declaration of Independence. Now, our country bases our start date on July the 4th, 1776. And they signed that in what city? Do you remember that? Philadelphia.
1: Philly.
0: You were there?
1: I've been actually.
0: I love history. So what I like about Philly's this is this. There was a war before they declared their independence. Now, how does that tie into financial planning, Alex?
1: Well, let me just give you one example, right?
0: Yeah.
1: Let's say you're retiring in 5 years. And you have to make a decision before that retirement or war, whatever happens, that impacts your benefits.
0: Right.
1: Maybe it's a year, a whole year before. Yeah. And this is just one thing that you have to do a year in advance that can impact the rest 40, 30 years of your life. So knowing just that, like, what do I need to do that I can't go back and do?
0: Right. So if you declare your independence at work, you got to be ready for work to stop.
1: Right.
0: So declaring your independence begins with a battle beforehand. That battle beforehand is financial planning, where you get everything together, everything organized. You and your spouse talk finances.
1: Right. Like
0: with a counselor.
1: Do you remember the whole, like, the biggest part of that war was the communication, right? The spy networks, all that stuff.
0: Mm-hmm.
1: And that's all we're trying to do. It's just to get everybody involved in the room with somebody that knows what this stuff is. Me, you.
0: Yep.
1: Absolutely. And then explain it to you. Give you your options and see what you want your life to be.
0: Now, the idea of the war for American independence began in 75, lasted all the way into 18. 18-

0: 1883. They just, not 18, sorry, 1783. I got a little carried away there. But there was a lot of pieces to the war. It took a long time for it to finally finish up. But we were a country. We declared it. We put our line in the sand. Almost like when you guys think about retiring, you put a line in the sand, I'm retiring. I'm going to retire that year or that day. Then you figure out when's the best time to retire at your work. You figure out the best day to go in and tell them. Now, in the perfect world, we all get to decide our retirement. We get to walk in and declare independence.
1: Have a party, wear the Hawaiian shirt.
0: Correct. We've had many do those. But there's also the opposite that people are facing today. And that is, hey, by Tuesday, you need to say if you're going to take this deal.
1: Right. Are you ready to drive 3 hours again every day?
0: That's another one.
1: Or did you move? Or did you take another job? Like, life's changing back or again.
0: Yeah, it's heading back to about 5-6 years ago. And what's happening is people have settled into a new normal, and then the requirements are changing. And those requirements are making people decide what do they do. This leads to transitions in jobs, transitions in careers, and you need to take a moment and think about it. Now, for some people, they need to go ahead and buy in and drive the drive for a year, 2 years, whatever it's going to be, and that fits their independence plan. Other people, they call and we say, yeah, you've been ready to go for a couple of years now. Are they offering anything yet? That kind of thing.
1: Yep.
0: And then there's those that have to find a job because they know they can't, because if they're going to be let go, that they need to have that job. So we got to be ready for it.
1: Yeah, and these things are going to happen, right? Like,
0: yeah, it's happened a lot in private for years, but public is the first time, really, that's happened at this level.
1: It's been a long, long time. Like, there's been acts,
0: It was in the 90s, during Bill Clinton and Newt Gingrich, the last time there was anything like this.
1: And the politics are, that stuff's going to change, right? It always does. Like, regardless of who's in office, who's doing this or that, I don't want my client's future or retirement to have anything to do with that.
0: Yeah, we've talked about it for years that the only one that cares about your retirement like completely is you, because you're going to have to live it. It's your money. You're going to have to deal with the checks coming in and understand that's enough. Live within the means. And financial planners, we're going to help and coach, but we're not going to spend the money. We're not going to plan the trips. We're not going to say what is very best for you when it comes to spending your money. But we can help how to get money to you, how to take money out, how to pay less tax, how to choose your health care, how to plan your estate. All this ties into all the decisions that have to be made right as we declare independence.
1: Yeah, one of the toughest things for me to see is a lot of the people that are retiring right now have been places for a long time, right? They're loyal people. Mm-hmm. And the world's just not like that as much as it used to be. And I see some of these people getting a negative experience that their company's not mm-hmm. going to take care of them forever.
0: Right.
1: And I hate to break it to them, but I'm like, hey, they don't care how long you've been here. That person was 20 when, mm-hmm. you know, you started. So it's a different world. You got to protect you. Number one is you.
0: And we've seen all this coming for years. Pensions are slowly, slowly going away. They're changing how they calculate it. They're changing how they do cost of living. They're changing that ever since ERISA started in the early 80s, it's gone from the responsibility of the company to provide retirement to you.
1: And usually when your company says, hey, we got this offer for you about our retirement plan changing, it's usually not good.
0: Yeah.
1: Right? It's not like the best.
0: And then recently, there's consolidations of 401k companies, all kinds of things being all put together, and then they give you investment choices, which are basically all one set thing, which we also don't like. But then what happens is they do give us some other choices, so you have to handle and work with this, and that's why financial planners are here. We're here to guide you through these times. Now, imagine that you have your own small company, your small business. You every day have this idea, are you in business or not? So this struggle of up and downs is sort of a day-to-day the way life is for small business, right?
1: Right, and that's like retired life, right? Like trusting your ability to earn, which is what people do their whole career, versus trusting your ability to have saved enough.
0: Right, so someone that has been more independent, the thing that drives them in retirement is do they want to stop doing it? those that work for somebody or for some entity, they trust that job and almost the people that are paying their paycheck more than they trust what they've saved themselves.
1: Absolutely.
0: And so this, it's a mental game, but we want you to understand the numbers, make sure you're okay. We only can know the numbers if we spend time together to do that.
1: Yeah. And what you just said is so true. I tell people, there's like, this is so nerve wracking. I'm so nervous, Alex. I'm like, well, you just did the thing that was risky. Mm-hmm. You had nothing. You took on debt. You started a job and you worked there and you were just banking on your ability to work and live.
0: Right.
1: Like you nailed it.
0: Now, the hardest part is this. You don't all of a sudden wake up on Monday with $1 million 401k or a $3 million 401k. It starts small. It starts right today. It means you go look at your, are you saving money, and you begin to pay yourself first. The only way to be independent later is if you prepare to be independent later. That's sort of like the war, the battle of finances is battling your own spending habit, battling what you want to give your family versus taking care of the family. I believe paying yourself first and throwing your money to your future self and with purpose will get you where you want to be. But you have to have a little bit of pain to get there by saving now. Every one of us can look at our budget and cut something out and then save $50. So you need to start there. Financial independence, you might be listening to the show going, oh, that sounds great. Not me. And I like to say, yes, you. It can be you.
1: Absolutely. And if you don't want to budget down to the minutia, then, okay, give me a round number. If you say you spend eight a month and you bring in 10, where's the two?
0: Well, give me your bank statement. I'll pick out a couple for you. I told someone to stop going to Wawa 4 times a day. Yeah. I'm sorry. That's a different story.
1: I get that though. Like, it becomes habitual. Like, you need your $8 coffee just to have a good Wednesday. Mm-hmm. I mean.
0: Well, my math is this. I used to do salad Tuesdays at the office.
1: I remember.
0: I spent $100 on Tuesday for salad. After the year, I looked at the budget, and that was $5,200. So 52 weeks times 100. That's salad to share with people, right? But that was $5,000. So imagine if you spend $50 a week, that's $2,500. That's a great way to save money.
1: Not eating?
0: Well, you can eat, but eat cheaply. Selective eating. If somebody brings free salad on Tuesdays, like for you, then you take the salad and you save your money.
1: I appreciate that because that has compounded, you know, that money I saved while you bought me lunch. So you're looking out. But it's easy, like, to see when you're like, your 500 turns into a million. That's right. A cool thing to see.
0: Absolutely.
1: When your 50 turns into 100, that's a cool thing to see.
0: It's the same percentage. It's the same amount of time though.
1: Right.
0: And we gotta get this money started. The younger in life you can start, the better that money will grow. Compounding of your investments and being in the market over time is a modern miracle that we need to take advantage of by putting your money in like Roth IRA stock funds, things like that. That just makes great sense.
1: It's just like a real easy thing. Start early and do less.
0: That sounds like a new slogan we got to work with.
1: Oh yeah.
0: I'm not a big fan of doing less on anything in life.
1: But. Right. I know. I get that. But like you don't have to do as many drastic things if you, I don't know.
0: All right. So this quarter we talked about the American Revolutionary War. The battle started way before the Declaration of Independence was signed. There was about a year battle and beforehand the war lasted beyond the Declaration of Independence signature. This is all about you and your finances when it comes down to it. So when we're talking about financial planning and investment planning, we really truly have to look at your situation and know what's best for you. We do this for a living so that you don't have to. One of our favorite things is sit down and talk to you about where you are and then over the years lead and guide you till that day when you declare independence and you're retired. And like a client of mine a few weeks ago came in back from their first retirement trip. They were happy. They pointed out, I'm winning in retirement. You can tell that they had a great time getting away and the stress of their career was gone. That was a very sweet, sweet time to be able to talk to a client about that. 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We celebrate Independence Day. Do you? We'll explain what we're referring to in a moment.
2: From the Fox 45 Weather Authority team, I'm meteorologist Justin Chambers. We are weather alert once again for your Sunday, waking up mild and muggy for the morning time. Heading toward the afternoon, we'll be hot again with temps into the 90s, so not as hot as Saturday. Tracking those strong to severe thunderstorms on Sunday afternoon into the evening time. Cooler temps on the way early next week. From the Fox 45 Weather Authority, I'm meteorologist Justin Chambers for Talk Radio 680 WCBM.
0: 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Good morning, Alex.
1: Good morning, Brian. Happy July 4th, Independence Day.
0: Absolutely. July 4th is a wonderful day for the country to celebrate all the things that have been done over the last 249 years. But at Akers Financial Group, we like freedom. We like Independence Day. So we do call it Independence Day. And then we also call our radio show today Financial Independence Day.
1: Ooh, I like it.
0: Oh, it's a good thing to think about. It's independent, independent for the country. It's a wonderful time where they broke away from the taxation and all the things that are going on. And we became our own country. And that was a big deal. It's been a big deal for 249 years. I have to say that when you think about financial planning and retirement, it's a big deal. It's a breaking away from where you work to being on your own, to trust what you've built, trust what you own, trust what you have. It's a big day to be financially independent and then to declare your financial independence and then actually retire.
1: Yeah. And just be comfortable with what you have set up, like knowing, hey, this is what's going to happen if this happens. Mm-hmm. This is why I'm doing this. Mm-hmm. This is where this is coming from. Here's what we like to do in this scenario. I need $40,000 for a patio. You know, whatever it may be.
0: Yeah. Like, I actually did that yesterday for someone. It was $40,000 for a patio.
1: It's yeah. Always, the numbers are getting big too, especially like cars, patios, additions. Good Lord. Whew. Yeah. Huge numbers, but
0: bathrooms.
1: Oh yeah. I mean, anything really, yeah. Right? And then having it done right and completely. Mm-hmm. I can't help you with that, but I can help you get the money out at a lower tax rate.
0: Right. Yeah. So the idea is this. We're doing this show today about financial independence. We call it Financial Independence Day Show. First question is, when is your Financial Independence Day? Do you have one planned? Now, this quarter, we're talking about, do you celebrate Independence Day?
1: Now, in what sense, right?
0: Well, in all sense, right? The 4th of July, do you wave the flag and all? That's a wonderful thing. But it's a financial show. So let's talk about financial independence. For those that are financial independence, the key thing is this. You work because you choose to, because you want to, not because you have to. That is a different mindset when it comes to working in your career. When you go to work because I want to be there, big difference.
1: And it changes value too for people.
0: What do you mean by that?
1: So like when I sit with someone and I'm like, we know everything, 2, 3, 4, whatever meetings in, and I say, you can do whatever you want, mm-hmm. as long as you don't start spending double what you've been spending your whole life.
0: Right.
1: Or something, you know, like that. And just to see them decide, is this worth that?
0: Mm-hmm.
1: Now that the utility of that extra dollar doesn't change their life, right? Like it doesn't impact plus or minus.
0: Yeah, I had a client within 1 year, the first meeting, the husband said, oh, I'm working until I'm 68 years old, 69. I love my job, maybe 70. And then the wife says, oh, I'll probably retire at 65. And then about a year later, after going through all the financial planning and me telling them, you're totally financially independent right now. You don't need to wait years, or because all that's going to change is change your worth. And that's money that's really not needed to make your retirement better. It's more is more.
1: Right, but for what?
0: Yeah, what's your reason? Do you want more, or is there a line? And then all of a sudden he got an offer at his job.
1: Hates his job now.
0: An offer to retire, and the phone call is made. The wife says, okay, I'm going to work a little longer for healthcare, but he's going to go ahead and take it. So he went from 1 year ago, hey, I love my job, working 4 or 5 more years, to knowing and securely knowing they're okay. They don't need to work unless they want to. And then to actually go ahead and say, yep, I'm ringing the bell, I'm out. And then I think he's going to do something else. It'd be great.
1: And he'll figure that out, right? Like once you get your honey-do list, all you're like, oh, I got to do this, that, and the other done, your trip. And then you're like, you know, on Tuesdays, I would like to whatever.
0: Yeah, the hard part is the opposite. Like I had a couple come in, and they're in their mid-60s. They have lots of debt, lots of things they owe money. And the hardest part is one wants to retire, like, July 1st of next year.
1: Because why? Like, just because of the age?
0: It's an age number, and they're done. They want to do something different. But that something different would mean a lot less money. And my thing is, the math tells me you can't. Yeah. I did not like that, to be able to say the math tells you you can't. I said, the only problem we have is this. We have to have enough assets, or we got to pay off debt, or we got to get rid of the debt so the cash flow works. We have to do something.
1: Right, and that's what makes me nervous when I meet people and they're like, well, I'm trying to save as much as I can and pay everything off and enjoy my life.
0: Yeah.
1: And I'm like, well, if you already have debt, what were you doing before?
0: Right.
1: Just blow, like, because that's really hard to do.
0: Yeah,
1: like,
0: so,
1: when you keep adding.
0: Well, savers truly become wealthy because they let the money run, let it double and double and double, and they go from that 4 to 8 million, 8 to 16 million. That's something we see with of their clients. That's the fact that they let it grow, and then we're there. Hey, we need to use some of this money. Let's start annual gifting. Let's start charitable giving. There's a lot of other advanced planning when it comes to what to do with wealth once you've accumulated it. But then that for the Americans that, for all the Americans that are still working paycheck to paycheck or trying to figure out if they have enough, when it comes to Independence Day, I believe it's a huge deal to understand that the goal isn't retirement. The first goal is, am I financially independent so that I could retire? Right. Financial independence, as I would define it, is where you know when you stop working, the assets, the pensions, the Social Security, the things that you've earned in life, and the debt and the cash flow will all work together to provide for you from now throughout the rest of your life.
1: Regardless
0: of ups and downs. You have to have room for that. You got to take less risk. You also have to understand that we don't pick how long you're going to live. We try to plan beyond normal life expectancy. If you say 95, 100, we'll plan the numbers to them. But the idea is the habits have to be great habits, so that you can have the money to rely on no matter what life brings us.
1: Yeah, and having that, like, the plan to know where you want to be, like, that's my favorite thing is when someone comes in, Brian, and says, all right, here's my scenario. What should I do? Mm-hmm. And they'll do whatever. Like, I've had people start pensions because they're still working, but the other pension is a normal age difference, then you add it to the 401k, or you start Social Security to pay down debt. Like, there's so many cool, I think they're cool. I mean, just awesome ideas. Tax planning alone.
0: Yeah.
1: Like, every day I want to get out of bed and beat the IRS, like, independently for each client. But,
0: you know, that's actually true. So when I laugh at it, it's like, yeah, that is you.
1: I love it. I'm like, oh, show me the new rules. Like, how can we get this client their money at a better way? Cause there's so many things in retirement we can't control, right? You can't control what the government does. You can vote.
0: You know it's going to change.
1: Whatever, you know it's going to change.
0: Something's going to change, right?
1: The market will crash 3 to 4 times in a 30-year retirement at a minimum, maybe. So let's plan for all these things that we can't control with things we can, which would be tax planning, knowing where our stuff is, all the easy stuff.
0: I believe it's never too late to improve your finances so that you can declare your independence someday. You have to start. You have to build a strategy so that you are better off tomorrow than you were yesterday. The hardest part with any of this is, I believe, gathering all the information, looking at it all together, and then knowing what to do first. And that's what financial planning is going to help do, is lead you down a path of, all right, this is best for you in your situation. This will really help you get to where you need to be. If you do more of this, more of that, it can just fit all your goals.
1: Yeah, and the benefit of doing it on your terms is huge, because you're the one driving the bus, right? You get to decide this, that, and the other if you're in that situation and that fortunate.
0: Yeah.
1: The other side of that scenario is the world dictates your trajectory. And that is not something that I would want people to work for.
0: Right. So the control part comes down to your finances and your advisor, your team of people to help you deliver what you need. Now, when I'm thinking about all of this, I think about how do we know what we need? How do we make these decisions? One of my things I've been using is you take your current net income, you know, the money you live off of now, that number, and we start there. Now, that net income is your bring home pay, and if you live within that means, then that's a good number. If not, we need to analyze every bank statement for the last 12 months, look at every line and see where did your money go.
1: Well, because usually if they're a super good saver, a really good saver, right, they're, let's just say they make $100,000, their net pay is probably 60, $5,000 a month. They think they make way more than that, but when you show them the math on the cash flow side, they're like, oh.
0: And so in the, when you match retirement gross to pre-retirement gross, you don't need to make 100 to match it. You could be in the 70 range and match it, depending on.
1: Or lower if you have different tax planning.
0: Correct.
1: Ability.
0: If you did the Roth IRA and then we can take that out, we can be higher on the income flow and less tax and more net.
1: And pay zero on capital gains if we have some planning years. Like, we can do so many cool things.
0: I had a police officer. He had put in the 40s of years, and he's like, well, I don't know if I can retire. And I'm like, what if I could show you can make more money retired than you are right now? And he goes, nah, ain't no way. And so we went through it, and we went through the numbers. I said, this is how we would do it. And he's like, all right, so let's figure out how to go. I said, well, when's the best time for you to retire? So we planned that out. We planned on how to get rid of a couple of debts, get them lined up to retire. And then we started turning those things on, and he's retired and has more income than he was making, more bring home pay than he was.
1: And that's what we do all day, right? Like,
0: yeah.
1: People retire once, maybe twice in their life.
0: Mm-hmm.
1: Well, we do it for people or help them every day. So it's like, we'll show you what we've seen.
0: I think it's very important when you say that we do it all the time, because a lot of people, it's their one time and it's got to stick, right? It's got to be the right time workout.
1: Right. Like, if you were going to go build an addition on your house, are you going to go get the guy that's done it once?
0: No, you want to see multiple projects. We want to see if they're still standing from a few years ago.
1: Right.
0: Yeah. Unless it's a relative, then you might let them try.
1: I wouldn't recommend that either.
0: So. Oh my. 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I'm Brian Akers, and today I have Alex Monk. 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You can actually hear past shows anytime you like. You can hear this show again. You can play it at fast speed if you want, or slow speed. Any of your podcast ways of listening are all ways to access information about Acres Financial Group. And we offer that free hour of time where we sit down and go over your situation, where you are, which I think is a great way to get started. So, Alex Monk, you ready to go fourth quarter?
1: Let's do it. America.
0: All right. So, 4th of July was yesterday, but Independence Day is every day for our clients, right?
1: Yeah. And earlier, it's like the line in the sand, like all these different things. Well, basically, we're becoming our own little island, right? You're your own little country. You don't have to work anymore. You've amassed enough stuff that it'll support you.
0: Right.
1: Natural resources, money, whatever it is. In your case, we're talking about money. That's scary. I mean, it's like trying to teach my toddler responsibilities. I'm like, yeah, you get to do these cool things, but you have to, you know, do these other things that go with it. Like, when you get a house, you got to empty your trash. Like, you don't.
0: Those are hard things to learn.
1: Yeah, it's like, So switching at a late stage in life to trusting that you've done it, it's worth a second opinion.
0: And so basically financial planning is like coaching you and making these wise decisions. And then we implement and make things happen and make sure it's all invested and put together the way you need it to be.
1: Right. And we may sound casual, like to have a good time and joke about this stuff, but it's because we're so comfortable with it, right? Like this is, we live and breathe this stuff. So it's second nature. Whereas other people, it creates anxiety, and that's what we're here to help you with. Let's show you how your money can work for you.
0: All right, so I got a little tricky question for you. All right, so the Declaration of Independence applies to financial planning, and there's a little quote in Declaration of Independence called "Life, Liberty, and the Pursuit of Happiness." Do you view that as a retirement plan, life, liberty, and pursuit of happiness?
1: I do.
0: Sounds like a pretty good retirement plan, right?
1: Pursuit of happiness kind of nails it, right?
0: And it can be, right?
1: Gives you that flexibility because what makes you happy, what makes him happy, what makes her happy, they can be different.
0: Yeah, so the idea of retirement, the concept of life liberty, the liberty to choose and make your decisions, which is when you're financially independent, pursuit of happiness is writing down the goals. What is that? What is that morning? Maybe it's a slow morning that makes you happy and gets you going. Maybe it is being responsible for something. Maybe it is volunteering somewhere. Maybe it is doing some work somewhere where you enjoy each and every day.
1: Yeah, or knowing you have a plan for when things don't go as great as they might, right?
0: Like, right.
1: Because last time I checked, everyone's life ends the same way.
0: Yeah, afraid so.
1: So, again, we got a plan like we're going to live forever, but like we're going to die today. It's really hard, but we want to stay flexible so that your money is able to adapt and change and grow with you, the person, and serve your needs.
0: Mm-hmm.
1: Whatever they may be.
0: Yeah, so independence is where you look at your money, you look at your finances, you got to understand the taxation of each account. Now, as you've saved it all, it is what it is, and then we tell you how it works. When you are starting to save, we would recommend what kind of retirement plan we like the most.
1: Pay your tax now, and it's like set it and forget it, never again.
0: Pay your tax now, never again. A Roth IRA, Roth 401k, Roth 403b, Roth TSP, it's where you pay tax now. You might not be able to save as much, but you pay the tax now and that money grows and all it grows to becomes tax-free in retirement. And technically, you don't have to save, you don't have to have as much money if it's all tax-free.
1: So you said you don't have to have enough money and...
0: As much money.
1: As much.
0: Yeah.
1: But that's because, let's say it's all pre-tax, you got $1 million. How much is yours?
0: $1 million if I draw 50 or anything. Let's call it, let's say that 70% is mine, 30% is somebody else's.
1: Right, so that would be your partner?
0: Yeah.
1: In retirement?
0: My tax partner in retirement.
1: Uncle.
0: So Uncle Sam and I are retiring.
1: Together.
0: And he gets 30% of the take and I get 70.
1: And he will always outlive you, right?
0: He'll keep getting it and he's going to want more if I have too much left over, yeah.
1: Yeah, and then if you try to pay the tax on it while you're alive, there's other issues that you can run into.
0: What do you mean by that?
1: I mean, the more money, more problems, they say.
0: Yeah.
1: So, but the higher income goes, the more you have to pay for certain things. Healthcare, this, that, the other.
0: Oh, yeah.
1: And then that's going to only escalate. Like, that'll change more and more. So just being proactive a little bit and do it on your terms. Like, that's if anybody hears anything, I want to help you do whatever you want to do on your terms.
0: Yeah, so the idea of Financial Independence Day is this. When is your Financial Independence Day? Have you figured it out? Have you calculated it? Are you okay? Are you independent? Do you want to be someday? That's exactly what planning comes in and says, well, let's get started. Let's refine it. Let's get started in declaring your financial independence. These are all phases of the planning. We help all the different phases. We have teams of advisors here to help you. The idea is this. Where are you when it comes to your own financial independence?
1: And what's your relationship with money, too? Like, a lot of retirement is, it's a whole mind shift, paradigm shift. It's wild to see.
0: Mm-hmm.
1: Like, the first 10 years of retirement for people, for me, is wild to see the C-suite executive.
0: Mm-hmm.
1: And then 10 years down the road, what that person, transforms into, like the Fisher, the granddad, the this, the that.
0: Yeah, I know what you're talking about. So we have different companies where we work with them, the leaders of the companies. And when we do that, we help them try to get ready to retire. And then it's hard to catch up with them, because they're so busy. And so we get hired to take care of things. And then all of a sudden they retire and then they are more free. Of course, they have a things to do list when they retire and boards and all that stuff to be on. And then after a few more years, it slows down a little bit. And then you check in and the meeting isn't like it used to be. It's not a quick meeting about things to do with 1,000, maybe like 5 items on it. And they're like, yes, yes, yes. They make quick decisions. Right. It's a combination of, hey, what you doing?
1: Share some of that. You know, yeah. This is what I did with my money.
0: Yeah.
1: And the most successful people that I've met, I always ask them just for my own personal thing, like, hey, if you could go back in your life, mm-hmm. what would you do different?
0: Yeah.
1: And the answer is usually spend more time with my family, this, that, yeah. the other, because at a certain point, the money loses value. And I don't want to sound like callous or anything like that about it, but knowing where that is, so that you can say, I'm okay. Mm-hmm. I want to spend time with my sick mom or my wife yeah. or this or that. That is the hugest thing for me.
0: Yeah. And so there's a concept. The concept's called FIRE, financial independence, retire early. So the idea would be this. As you're growing that career, that gets to a point where you hit that financial independence and then you decide, hey, I might not work as long. I might retire early. Can I do it? FIRE, financial independence, retire early, because you save, because you are financially independent, we get to say, yes, you're fine at 59, you're fine at 57 years old, you're fine at 61, and it's going to work out well because of this plan. And then we, like with some of our clients, you fast forward 10 years later, and they wonder why we couldn't squeeze a couple years earlier. But the problem is they were pursuing that career, and every time when they quit, they'd have to give up a large number. Because every year you give up the next year's big number.
1: Yeah, and think about it, right? Like you've been motivated to be financially driven in that yeah. role. So it's really hard to break away from it, especially if you're successful in your career. You're going to want to be successful in your retirement. So you're going to tend to overdo things, you know, all those
0: yeah,
1: things.
0: Yeah, I catch myself when I end up saying to the clients, like when they say, well, should I retire? And I'm like, well, they're always going to pay you more. And the best job to have is that final job. It pays you more. So when I use that comment is when someone says, I'm almost ready to retire. Maybe I should quit and go part time. And I'm like, well, if you do a couple more good months at where you are, you won't ever have to be part time.
1: Because right. if it's not about money, then yeah, go part time, keep something to do. But if it's financial, then.
0: Yeah, but it's pure financial. The job you have is probably financially better than the job you're getting, unless it's going to require the same level of stress and all those levels. So sometimes.
1: Can you imagine being the new guy at the last 2 years of your career? That'd yeah. be horrible.
0: I've seen clients do it. I've seen them struggle with that, especially if it's in the same office where they go from being the head of it to a consultant. That's a brutal thing. But today what we're trying to do is this. We're trying to cover financial independence. And the concept is, when is your financial independence day? Independence Day is a great time for the country to celebrate its independence. But let's talk about your independence.
1: Yeah, it starts when you look yourself in the mirror, you decide, hey, I'm going to take control of my finances, right?
0: Yeah.
1: And we're here to help you whenever you're ready to do that.
0: I believe right now is a great time. About halfway through the year, you get all your statements, all your information. You basically start there. Where are you at? And go from that.
1: And find out. Like, there's no, like, I tell people, I'm not going to judge you at all on anything that you've done before you came into this room.
0: Mm-hmm.
1: Now, after, I might. But that's why we're friends. Or, you know what I mean?
0: Yeah.
1: That's my job, is to tell you, hey, you did this wrong.
0: Yeah. Well, I'm not sure how to respond to that one. Because it's like, I've heard you say that and do that with clients. I don't really go in that direction. I do more serious of, well, let's evaluate the numbers. And I get back to, and I say, well, have you thought about this? And I do cover worst case scenarios, and then we handle the rest. I like getting rid of the worst case scenarios so we know we're okay in the worst of times, and then we make our money last a lifetime. And that's a fun combo.
1: Yep. And then I want them to be able to know that, hey, there's no question that's dumb. I need to just call him mm-hmm. and make sure I'm not asking. I tell them, I'd rather you ask me 8 stupid questions and one of them be the perfect one instead of not asking any of them.
0: But guess what? The bottom line is our clients aren't coming to buy a product. They want an advisor, and that advisor is given advice. That's why they ask questions. And the fact that they know they can ask questions is the whole idea of talking about financial independence. So that's really, really the right thing, right, Alex?
1: Nothing gives me more value than being that person that people trust.
0: Yeah, and that's a good way to end the show here today. Great show today, Alex Monk. 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Today we did cover Financial Independence Day. 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

0: Breaking news this hour from townhall.com. I'm Michael Harrington. The president led commemorations of America's 250th birthday last night before a massive fireworks display lit up the skies over Washington, D.C. The president says the USA will remain special and a beacon to the world.
1: 250 years, the United States of America has been the hope, the promise, the light, and the glory among all of the nations of the world. All over the world, they try and be like us. Nobody can be like us. And with God's help, we will always be this or even better.
0: Storms intervened, prompted a roughly two-hour evacuation from the mall, but people returned and the show went on. Federal authorities say in just 2 months, a major anti-crime operation in Illinois has resulted in charges against nearly 200 people and 140 federal cases targeting violent crime in and around Chicago.
2: Officials say Operation New Dawn has also led to the arrest of more than 300 fugitives and the recovery of 24 missing or kidnapped children. The U.S. Attorney's Office says the operation focused on gun crimes, robberies, kidnappings, drug trafficking, and other violent offenses. Pro-law enforcement officials are praising the effort as evidence that aggressive federal prosecutions and swift arrest can deter crime and improve public safety by intervening before more violence occurs. Ken Lorman reporting.
0: Three people died. Seven others were rescued after a boat capsized on a Wisconsin lake during a strong storm. Many injuries were reported in Wisconsin's Walworth County as the storm toppled trees, knocked down power lines, and damaged buildings. Authorities in California say former House Speaker Nancy Pelosi's husband has been involved in a hit and run and could face misdemeanor charges. He struck a parked car and drove away. More on these stories at townhall.com.
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0: In case you missed it, Taylor Swift and Travis Kelce tied the knot at Madison Square Garden Friday night. Adam Sandler officiated the star-studded event, which included guests like Camila Cabello, Hugh Grant, and Gigi Hadid. The announcement was made on Friday night, but many details remain hidden, including photographs of the couple's attire. Even yesterday, a few details had leaked out. Swift wore Cartier jewelry and both wore outfits by Christian Dior. Celebrities and fans alike rushed to celebrate the couple's marriage with Dolly Parton, even joking about their future kids. The St. Louis Cardinals and Chicago Cubs delayed by fog at Wrigley Field for 15 minutes after the sixth inning last night. The Cardinals led 2-0 when play was stopped and eventually won the game 3-0. The crowd of nearly 40,000 joined in singing John Denver's Take Me Home Country Roads as the delay began. Fog usually doesn't interrupt a baseball game in the summer. News and analysis at townhall.com. Ukrainian drones that hit an oil terminal in St. Petersburg have been the latest strike on Russia's oil infrastructure.
5: Ukrainian President Volodymyr Zelensky described the attack as part of Ukraine's long-range sanctions against Russia. He said Ukrainian forces also hit a military target on the island of Kronstadt. Russian President Vladimir Putin dismissed the strikes as not crucial. Meanwhile, Ukrainian officials deny Russian claims of capturing an industrial city in the east of Ukraine. The attacks have intensified the war's impact on Russian civilians. I'm Rika Ann Garcia.
0: Today is Sunday, July the 5th, and a number of notable people are celebrating a birthday today, including Julie Nixon Eisenhower. 78 years old is she. Rock star Huey Lewis turns 76 today. Baseball Hall of Fame pitcher Rich Goose Gossage is 75. L.A. Dodgers pitcher and designated hitter Shohei Ohtani, 32. 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
6: From the Fox 45 Weather Authority team, I'm meteorologist Justin Chambers. We're starting off mild and muggy for your Sunday morning. Weather alert for the afternoon as we're tracking the potential for strong to severe thunderstorms once again. Still muggy and hot with temps in the 90s, but not as hot as Saturday. From the Fox 45 Weather Authority, I'm meteorologist Justin Chambers for Talk Radio 680 WCB.
7: Over the next few minutes, we're going to turn our eyes to the market and how to control the uncontrollable. 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
8: It's the consistency. 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
12: 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My name is Randy Cook. I'm here joined by Ryan Herbert and Lawrence Kiley as we go through some of the issues that you might be up against when it comes to planning for retirement. And if you haven't chosen that person, that group that's going to help you plan for your retirement, actually get something down on paper, that is why we have this show. Well, we are here on the show to talk a lot about you planning for retirement and trying to help out. And one of the things that many people will do is they come into their retirement with a 401k, or they come in with an IRA, and you hear this idea, this conversion conversation of taking your money from the taxable bucket and paying a little bit of the taxes a little bit at a time, and then moving it into the tax-free bucket for later on in retirement. It's called a conversion. This is Sean Mullaney, and he is at Morningstar, and he says when it comes to when to do it, there's a sweet spot between the ages of 66 and 69.
13: So these 4 years, the world tends to be our oyster. And during these 4 years, we have a high standard deduction. And we now have the senior deduction. Now that's quote unquote temporary for 4 years. We'll see if that is really temporary or not. But regardless, these 4 years tend to be the best Roth conversion years because we don't have required income. We could delay Social Security. We're not managing for premium tax credit. These are the 4 years I think most retirees should be most thinking about Roth conversions.
12: All right, Ryan, I've heard this from so many different places. One guy I talked to said you got to have it done by 60, otherwise it's no good. This guy says 66 to 69 is the perfect time. I've heard other people say, hey, it doesn't make any difference if you're doing RMDs. You can still do these things in your 70s and 80s. And what do you see? Is that actually a sweet spot for RMDs? Do you see people doing it at that point? Or what's your opinion on this?
8: It normally is a sweet spot, I would say, but not for the reasons that, this gentleman was talking about. It just happens to be a sweet spot for our clients because most of the people that come to see us are in their early to mid 60s for the most part. And, you know, part of the reason that they're coming is, you know, they really want to have a true tax plan. So that's just kind of where it happens. You know, the things that this gentleman was talking about, you know, the higher standard deduction. Well, yes, that is a factor that's there, that the standard deduction is higher. You get a little bit extra because you are over age 65. And then he's talking about the senior tax credit. Well, you know, most people, most of my clients, you know, if we do Roth conversions, that's going to take them over that threshold for the senior tax client. And yes, it's reduced, you know, for cents for every dollar you're over. But, you know, by doing these Roth conversions, we're not normally doing 10 or 20 or $30,000 of Roth conversions because most of our clients have hundreds of thousands, if not, you know, $1 million, $1.5 million in their 401k, IRA, 403b, TSP, whatever it happens to be. And we're trying to get all of the money out or as much as possible out by the time they reach age 72. So, you know, if you're thinking, oh, I'm going to wait till I'm, you know, over 65 because now I have a higher standard deduction and that senior tax credit. Well, the senior tax credit is kind of going to go away from that aspect. You know, one of the common things that we see when we talk about Roth conversions with clients is they're always concerned about the Medicare IRMA. You know, that's the income-related Medicare monthly adjustment number that basically if your income is over for a married filing joint couple, if it's over $212,000, it starts to go up. And then, you know, there's breakpoints all the way up until I want to say it's like $650,000 is the highest range before it doesn't go up any higher. But, you know, people are always concerned about the Medicare IRMA. And often when they're doing these Roth conversions themselves, they trigger this Medicare IRMA. And everyone always thinks, I don't want to pay this higher Medicare number. But no one ever really thinks of it from the perspective of, well, yes, I might be paying $100 more a month, $200 more a month, $300 more a month for my Medicare premium. But it really pales in comparison to the taxes you'll save by having a properly designed tax strategy, by doing properly designed Roth conversions. Obviously, if you're just going at it saying, you know, I'll take $10,000 out this year, $20,000 or $30,000 or $50,000 out, you know, it's not really a properly designed. And yeah, the Medicare IRMA can have an impact in it. You know, I have this client, Paul. Now, Paul lived in Maryland for a number of years, and he recently moved out to California, and we were kind of going back and forth, and he's just a tax client, going back and forth over the tax benefits of Maryland versus California. You know, he kind of believed that California would be a much higher tax rate than Maryland, and actually it is technically a little bit less for him. But every year, he wants to call me, you know, at tax time and have a full-blown conversation about his Roth conversion. How much of a Roth conversion should he do? And every single time I tell him, I say, Paul, you know, in order for me to really give you a true number, I need you to tell me everything. I need you to tell me how much you have in IRAs. I need you to tell me how much your wife has in IRAs, how much you have in 401ks, how much you have in all these other brokerage accounts. Because I'm seeing you're bringing me brokerage statements from Morgan Stanley. You're bringing me brokerage statements from Fidelity, Merrill Lynch, Serenity. You know, I think this year he had seven different 1099s from these brokerage accounts. And he just kind of has money all over the place because he's always trying to get these just little pieces of advice from everybody that he can. And every year it's the same conversation. Ryan, I'm thinking about doing $50,000 for a conversion for my IRA. What do you think about that? I'm like, well, Paul, how much do you have in your IRAs? Oh, I've got about, you know, just over $1 million, but never actually telling me the exact dollar amount, never actually telling me how much is in all these other accounts. I can kind of figure it out based on these 1099s, but he's just kind of approaching this tax plan in retirement so haphazardly that every single year it's that same circular conversation of, Paul, you know, all I can really tell you is how much taxes this Roth conversion is going to cost you in this year. I can't do any type of forward-looking projection to say, here's the true amount you should be doing. You shouldn't be doing $50,000. You should be doing $263,762. It can be that exact of a number, But I can't tell you by doing X amount of dollars for Y amount of years, you know, do this $260,000 number for the next 7 years, we'll get all of the money out of your IRAs and get Roth conversions. And then here's where you'll start seeing that tax savings. I can't do that because he's trying to piecemeal the information to me. And, you know, it's his choice. He wants to do it that way. He doesn't want to have these full-blown conversations because, you know, I think that he only wants to think about taxes at tax time. And I think that's the wrong approach. I think far too many people take that approach because they only think about taxes once a year. You only think about taxes when it's tax time. You're only going to ask your CPA or your tax preparer, whomever's doing your taxes, about Roth conversions in that exact moment. And, you know, they're so focused on getting your taxes done, getting everybody else's taxes done, that you're only going to get that information in a vacuum. Yes, you can do a Roth conversion. Here's how much it's going to cost you, but it's not true planning. Or even worse than that, you're choosing to work with advice givers, whether it's financial advisors, tax preparers, CPAs, or CFPs, that are not giving you that tax advice because, number one, they don't want to do it because they don't want to take responsibility if their prediction was wrong. You know, I told you you were going to owe $15,000 in taxes. Now you owe $25,000. They don't want that because that's going to be on them. You're going to blame them for that tax. But there are even some places where they're not allowed to give you tax advice. Right at the bottom of their statements, when you work for a lot of those companies, it says, don't ask us for tax questions. Please consult your tax advisor. And it doesn't, obviously doesn't say just that, but that's kind of the gist of the wording. And, you know, if you

0: 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And we also have a YouTube channel, so you can see our smiling faces there talking about the very same thing. If it's time to talk about retirement and learn a little bit about it, we've got a lot of different ways. Just look up ProStatus Financial. All right, so one of the things about diversifying your money is, you know, you don't want all your money in one place. It's interesting to me that if you tell anybody that you have, you know, any kind of experience or you work in financial services, the first thing they ask you is, where should I put my money? So, Ryan, when we talk about putting your money in the market and out of the market, Jamie Dimon just recently said this, you've got to have money in the market, but you also have to have money out of the market. What is the difference? I think of savings accounts, I think of CDs, I think of money markets, but that's really all I can think of out of the market. Talk to me about how you find that balancing act and what that means.
1: I mean, for me, it really means that any money that you're ever going to be relying upon for income in retirement should never be at risk in the stock market. And, you know, I don't care how conservative you make it. And I think 2022 is one of the best examples of this. You know, it doesn't matter how conservative you make it, because traditional thinking is I need some mix of equities, stocks, ETFs, mutual funds to bonds, you know, fixed income, whether that's 70% stocks, 30% fixed income, or 30% stocks, 70% fixed income. There's this, just the common perception is I always have to have my money in some type of allocation like this. And it works really good as long as everything is moving along in the stock market. But if we have any type of disruption, you know, either with the stock market, it hurts the plan, or with interest rates, it can really hurt the plan. And, you know, for years, we pretty much saw the fact that interest rates were going to go up for years and years and years. And then in 2022, it finally happened. Well, 2022, the stock market pulled back about 25-26%, kind of depending on what indexes you were looking at. But at the same time, we had hyperinflation, we had interest rates going up. So, you know, the money that you were losing in the stock market, that's your aggressive growth money. Well, stock market's down 25%. I'm losing money there. I should be safe with my fixed income because that's where my money's supposed to be safe, depending on, you know, this common thought of safety versus growth in the stock market. Well, when interest rates were going up, the prices of bonds were falling. So the overall bond market was down 18%. And if you're relying upon any of that money for income, well, I just lost 18% of my safe money. I lost 18% of my income. And it always begs the question, the one thing that people always ask me when they come in to see me, it's not really where do I put my money. That is kind of the overall arcing question. But the question really is, am I being too aggressive? Am I being too conservative? And, you know, that's a very, very subjective answer. Yes, I can kind of give you the standard. Well, people by your age should have your money allocated to X and Y, you know, however that is. But to me, like I said, any money you ever have in the stock market, that should not be any money you're ever relying upon for income. You want to diversify your assets so that no matter what happens in the stock market, I have the income that I need. Whether that's using structured notes, whether that's using CDs, whether that's using cash, or whether that's using annuities or even life insurance, something that's going to give you some type of guarantee that says, if the stock market goes down, I'm not going to lose anything. In exchange for that, I'm going to get some type of set interest rate, 2, 3, 4, 5, 6, 7%, whatever that happens to be. And so when we sit down with clients, when they come in and we're talking about how much risk, you know, I'm taking, what should I be doing? The number one thing I'm asking is, what does your income look like? Do you have enough money coming in? If you're lucky enough to have a pension, is your pension plus your Social Security enough to live on? If you don't have a pension, is your Social Security enough to live on? If not, how much money do we need to set aside for income? Well, once we do that, and I know, you know, I've got $1.2 million in my 401k. What do I do with that? All right, let's take $350,000 of that $1.2 million and put that into a vehicle that's going to say every single month it's going to pay me the 2

0: $8,000 or $1,000 or $3,000 a month that I need to have every single month, no matter what happens in the stock market. Once that happens, you know, let's just use that example of my 1.2, I took $350,000, right? That's going to leave me, you know, a little less than 900 grand of extra money. Well, when clients always ask Lawrence and myself, you know, what do we do with that money? It's always, well, what do you want to see? What's a reasonable rate of return that you want to see? Do you want to swing for the fences? Do you want to see 10, 12, 15, 20% returns on that money? Or are you okay earning 3, 4, 5, 6%? Because to us, how aggressive you are with the money after we've secured that income, that part doesn't matter to me. Because if the stock market goes up 20%, yeah, you feel great. You made 20% on your money, but you're not necessarily going out and spending more money just because you made money. Conversely, if the stock market drops 20%, well, I know that whatever I told Ryan and Lawrence and Catherine and Andrew and the team at First Status, whatever my monthly income need is, I have that number. I can live the life that I want to live on that monthly income number. Sure, I lost 20% in the stock market. I don't feel good about it, but it's not changing my day-to-day income. Maybe I'm putting off buying a new car this year. Maybe I'm putting off taking out $50,000 to take the entire family and the grandkids on a Disney cruise. But most importantly, it doesn't affect day-to-day living. And far too often, you know, the generic advice that people get of, you know, the closer you get to retirement, the much more conservative you should be. You know, I don't necessarily believe that. Yes, that can be a conversation that we can have. But to me, what we need to do is make sure that no matter what happens, we secure that income. And if these are conversations that you'd like to have, you'd like to find out how secure is the income plan that my advisor has put me into? How secure is the income plan that I have created for myself? I invite you to give us a call at 866-597-1040, 866-597-1040, and get a second opinion. Sit down with Lawrence or myself and let us show you the pros and cons of what you're doing now. Let us show you some alternatives that might be available to you and the pros and cons of doing that. It's absolutely complimentary and it costs you absolutely nothing to do it. And getting a second opinion on your retirement, I think is a great idea. You know, I'm right now myself, I'm looking at shoulder surgery. I'm getting second, third, fourth opinions just to make sure that I make the right decision for me. Make that right decision for your wealth and for your retirement for you and your family by calling us at 866-597-1040, 866-597-1040. Or, you know, I always joke, I hate making doctor's appointments by picking up the phone. You know, I'm going through it right now. If I can make an appointment online, I'm going to go come see you. So go to our website, thesavvyinvestorradio.com. 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
1: Lawrence, this is actually a good time for people to get a beat on this because, you know, the market went down 10%. And as we sit right now, it's like down 8 or 9%. If you were to go in and look at your investments right now and find out that you also are down 8 or 9%, that means pretty much that your investments are basically at the whim of the market. You go up with the market, you go down with the market. And I think what Ryan is saying here is we've got to have another bucket someplace outside of that. Hopefully that as markets go down, that other bucket goes up. And that is one of those things that I don't know that many people walk in the door and they know stocks, bonds, and mutual funds. That's all they know. And for you to open up things like structured notes and different things like that to people, these are options that a lot of people probably don't even know about.
2: Yeah, I mean, and that's the biggest thing with our portfolio management is we want to be diversified and, you know, especially with our, you know, demographic of people that come into our office, there are those people that are approaching retirement or in retirement. So there's not a lot of runway for these big swings up and downs mm-hmm. in the market. So we want to have that conversation where we are setting aside firstly, that bucket, right? That's that first domino to fall is we want to make sure we have that income bucket taken care of, as Ryan was alluding to. Once we have that, then we can structure the rest of the allocation around that for how aggressive or how conservative we're being. But then even in that allocation, we are very actively managing the portfolio. So on, you know, your traditional bond side of the portfolio, your fixed income, that safe money, we want to structure it so that's not losing value as well, right? So we want to look at those different investment options that are quote unquote out of the market. So whether it's annuities, whether it's a structured note, our goal is capturing the upside of the market, but alleviating or minimizing that downside risk 100%, or just taking a lot of that risk out of the market with something like a structured note. So there's different options that we're looking at that aren't just traditional bonds. Again, the goal is capturing the upside of the market and preventing the downside. So we can do that on the fixed income side of the portfolio, but then even on the money that's at risk, it is an actively managed portfolio style to where we're constantly looking at the market and making adjustments to it. So it's not just a buy and hold strategy to where, you know, your risk tolerance said you should have 70% of your portfolio in the market. So when the market's going through these big swings, we are just, you know, ride it out. Historically, the market comes back, just sit it out. We are actively managing, so making adjustments to the portfolio, whether it's being, you know, more weighted in international markets now or pulling back and sitting in cash for a little bit, we will make those adjustments to the portfolio for our clients. Now, we don't have a crystal ball, but we do what we can, again, to capture the upside but lower the downside risk, even on the portion of the portfolio that is technically at risk or in that stock side of the portfolio, right? Our equity side of the portfolio. So we're doing that across the board for our clients because of the type of clients we have, to where we don't want to see these big swings in the market. We more so want to see steady growth, not swings, ups and downs. Again, not swinging for the fences, but focus on steady growth for our clients and their retirement assets. So if you're interested in how our portfolio works, what our investment philosophy is, it starts off with giving us a call, 866-597-1040. Again, that's 866-597-1040. Let us take a look at how you're currently invested. We'll do an analysis to see what type of correlation you have in your portfolio. Are you truly diversified, or are all your stocks or bonds that you have in your current portfolio are going to move together in the market? Let us do that analysis for you. It starts off with a call at 866-597-1040.
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2: So what if I put a blue bulb in one of your shades?
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5: It's the consistency. It's having the plan for your income and retirement. Any income that you're having coming in from your portfolio should not be dependent on the stock market getting you a 5% rate of return or a 4% or 10% or whatever it happens to be. You want that to be unaffected by the market so that when we have times like these where we have so much volatility, you're not stressed about, do I have enough? 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
7: From the Fox 45 Weather Authority team, I'm meteorologist Justin Chambers. We're starting off mild and muggy for your Sunday morning. Weather alert for the afternoon as we're tracking the potential for strong to severe thunderstorms once again. Still muggy and hot with temps in the 90s, but not as hot as Saturday. From the Fox 45 Weather Authority, I'm meteorologist Justin Chambers for Talk Radio 680 WCB.
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8: 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My name is Randy Cook. I'm here joined by Ryan Herbert and Lawrence Kiley as we go through some of the issues that you might be up against when it comes to planning for retirement. And if you haven't chosen that person, that group that's going to help you plan for your retirement, actually get something down on paper, that is why we have this show. Well, we are here on the show to talk a lot about you planning for retirement and trying to help out. And one of the things that many people will do is they come into their retirement with a 401k or they come in with an IRA. And you hear this idea, this conversion conversation of taking your money from the taxable bucket and paying a little bit of the taxes, a little bit at a time, and then moving it into the tax-free bucket for later on in retirement. It's called a conversion. This is Sean Mullaney, and he is at Morningstar. And he says, when it comes to when to do it, There's a sweet spot between the ages of 66 and 69.
9: So these 4 years, the world tends to be our oyster. And during these 4 years, we have a high standard deduction. And we now have the senior deduction. Now that's quote unquote temporary for 4 years. We'll see if that is really temporary or not. But regardless, these 4 years tend to be the best Roth conversion years because we don't have required income. We could delay Social Security. We're not managing for premium tax credit. These are the 4 years I think most retirees should be most thinking about Roth conversions.
8: All right, Ryan, I've heard this from so many different places. One guy I talked to said you got to have it done by 60, otherwise it's no good. This guy says 66 to 69 is the perfect time. I've heard other people say, hey, it doesn't make any difference if you're doing RMDs. You can still do these things in your 70s and 80s. And what do you see? Is that actually a sweet spot for RMDs? Do you see people doing it at that point? Or what's your opinion on this?
5: It normally is a sweet spot, I would say, but not for the reasons that this gentleman was talking about. It just happens to be a sweet spot for our clients because most of the people that come to see us are in their early to mid 60s for the most part. And, you know, part of the reason that they're coming is, you know, they really want to have a true tax plan. So that's just kind of where it happens. You know, the things that this gentleman was talking about, you know, the higher standard deduction. Well, yes, that is a factor that's there, that the standard deduction is higher. You get a little bit extra because you are over age 65. And then he's talking about the senior tax credit. Well, you know, most of my clients, you know, if we do Roth conversions, that's going to take them over that threshold for the senior tax client. And yes, it's reduced, you know, for cents for every dollar you're over. But, you know, by doing these Roth conversions, we're not normally doing 10 or 20 or $30,000 of Roth conversions because most of our clients have hundreds of thousands, if not, you know, $1 million, $1.5 million in their 401k, IRA, 403b, TSP, whatever it happens to be. And we're trying to get all of the money out or as much as possible out by the time they reach age 72. So, you know, if you're thinking, oh, I'm going to wait till I'm, you know, over 65 because now I have a higher standard deduction and that senior tax credit. Well, the senior tax credit is kind of going to go away from that aspect. You know, one of the common things that we see when we talk about Roth conversions with clients is they're always concerned about the Medicare IRMA. You know, that's the income-related Medicare monthly adjustment number that basically if your income is over for a married filing joint couple, if it's over $212,000, it starts to go up. And then, you know, there's breakpoints all the way up until I want to say it's like $650,000 is the highest range before it doesn't go up any higher. But, you know, people are always concerned about the Medicare IRMA. And often when they're doing these Roth conversions themselves, they trigger this Medicare IRMA. And everyone always thinks, I don't want to pay this higher Medicare number. But no one ever really thinks of it from the perspective of, well, yes, I might be paying $100 more a month, $200 more a month, $300 more a month for my Medicare premium. But it really pales in comparison to the taxes you'll save by having a properly designed tax strategy, by doing properly designed Roth conversions. Obviously, if you're just going at it saying, you know, I'll take $10,000 out this year, $20,000 or $30,000 or $50,000 out, you know, it's not really a properly designed. And yeah, the Medicare IRMA can have an impact in it. You know, I have this client, Paul. Now, Paul lived in Maryland for a number of years, and he recently moved out to California, and we were kind of going back and forth, and he's just a tax client, going back and forth over the tax benefits of Maryland versus California. You know, he kind of believed that California would be a much higher tax rate than Maryland, and actually it is technically a little bit less for him. But every year, he wants to call me, you know, tax time and have a full-blown conversation about his Roth conversion. How much of a Roth conversion should he do? And every single time I tell him, I say, Paul, you know, in order for me to really give you a true number, I need you to tell me everything. I need you to tell me how much you have in IRAs. I need you to tell me how much your wife has in IRAs, how much you have in 401ks, how much you have in all these other brokerage accounts. Because I'm seeing you're bringing me brokerage statements from Morgan Stanley. You're bringing me brokerage statements from Fidelity, Merrill Lynch, Serenity. You know, I think this year he had seven different 1099s from these brokerage accounts. And he just kind of has money all over the place because he's always trying to get these just little pieces of advice from everybody that he can. And every year it's the same conversation. Ryan, I'm thinking about doing $50,000 for a conversion for my IRA. What do you think about that? I'm like, well, Paul, how much do you have in your IRAs? Oh, I've got about, you know, just over $1 million, but never actually telling me the exact dollar amount, never actually telling me how much is in all these other accounts. I can kind of figure it out based on these 1099s, but he's just kind of approaching this tax plan in retirement so haphazardly that every single year it's that same circular conversation of, Paul, you know, all I can really tell you is how much taxes this Roth conversion is going to cost you in this year. I can't do any type of forward-looking projection to say, here's the true amount you should be doing. You shouldn't be doing $50,000. You should be doing $263,762. It can be that exact of a number, but I can't tell you by doing X amount of dollars for Y amount of years, you know, do this $260,000 number for the next 7 years. We'll get all of the money out of your IRAs and get Roth conversions. And then here's where you'll start seeing that tax savings. I can't do that because he's trying to piecemeal the information to me. And, you know, it's his choice. He wants to do it that way. He doesn't want to have these full-blown conversations because, you know, I think that he only wants to think about taxes at tax time. And I think that's the wrong approach. I think far too many people take that approach because they only think about taxes once a year. You only think about taxes when it's tax time. You're only going to ask your CPA or your tax preparer, whomever's doing your taxes, about Roth conversions in that exact moment. And, you know, they're so focused on getting your taxes done, getting everybody else's taxes done, that you're only going to get that information in a vacuum. Yes, you can do a Roth conversion. Here's how much it's going to cost you, but it's not true planning. Or even worse than that, you're choosing to work with advice givers, whether it's financial advisors, tax preparers, CPAs, or CFPs, that are not giving you that tax advice because, number one, they don't want to do it because they don't want to take responsibility if their prediction was wrong. You know, I told you you were going to owe $15,000 in taxes. Now you owe $25,000. They don't want that because that's going to be on them. You're going to blame them for that tax. But there are even some places where they're not allowed to give you tax advice. Right at the bottom of their statements, when you work for a lot of those companies, it says, don't ask us for tax questions. Please consult your tax advisor. And it doesn't, obviously doesn't say just that, but that's kind of the gist of the wording. And you know, if you've been wondering, are Roth conversions right for me? How much should I do in a Roth conversion? How long should I do it? Should I do $10,000? Should I do $100,000? I encourage you to give us a call at 866-597-1040, 866-597-1040. 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
10: 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How often does the market really pull back? I mean, 10%, 20%, 30%, 50%. And are people really worried about something that only happens about once in a lifetime? We'll check it out. 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We have Ryan Herbert with us today, Lawrence Kiley as well. My name is Randy Cook, and we talk here on the show about different issues of retirement and trying to get you the help that you need, because it is a very uncertain time. There's a lot out there that gets in the way of our retirement and a lot of details to plan through. That's why we introduce you to the team at ProStatus. And Ryan, there's a lot of, I guess, nervousness right now. Anytime the market does a lot of downside, you look on the financial news and their first question is this something or is this the beginning of something bigger? Well, let's talk about that a little bit. You hear the word correction. That's when the market goes down 10%. And that happens about once every year, every 14 months. So if you're in a 20-year retirement, you're going to see a lot of that. Then there's a bear market. That goes down 20% and stays down for like 60 days. Well, that happens about every 4 to 6 years. You're going to see a few of those. And then there's the big one, the big daddy, the 2000 and the 2008. And those actually happen about once in a lifetime. So we've seen two of those. So we're over average here already. Ryan, do you see people that walk in the door and they're more fixated on that big one, that 2000 or that 2008? And that's what they're worried about, but they're not worried about probably the little details that can probably add up to something big.
5: No, I think that most people are more concerned about corrections in the stock market, the small, 10 to 15% drops in the market instead of the big one. And I really just think it's a what have you done for me lately kind of thing. I think that those are the ones that happen much more often. Those stay much more current in someone's mind versus, 2008 was almost 20 years ago. The 2000 crash was 26 years ago. People are much, much more focused on, they don't want to see these slow chips happening in their portfolio to where, the stock market is just kind of slowly chipping away at their portfolio. They want to see, everybody always wants to see steady growth in the portfolio. Some people even come in and they want to see, big return numbers. And, it's always one of those things where you can't have your cake and eat it too. You're either going to have safety and liquidity, or you're going to have liquidity and growth. It's not too often that you can have safety, liquidity, and growth kind of all together. And that's why we always take this approach of, we want to make sure that we have the income that we need in retirement. Because the number one goal for anybody going into retirement is, I don't want to outlive my money. I don't want to run out of money in retirement. And most people, have this concern that if I leave my money in the overall stock market, that these drops are going to happen and I'm going to run out of money in retirement. So what Lawrence and myself and the team here at ProStatus do is we say, all right, how much money do you want to have to live on every single month? How much money are you going to have coming in, either from pensions, Social Security, rental properties, anything that's going to happen, regardless of whether the stock market's going up and down, how much income do you have? So how much more do we need to reproduce? And whatever that number is that we need to reproduce, that's the number that we're setting aside for income, because I don't want to run out of money. I want to make sure that the money that I need for income is going to produce that $1,000, $2,000, $3,000 a month, no matter what happens, whether the stock market is going up 20% or in a 2008 where the stock market's down 35%, or if we're in a 2022 where the stock market drops 15, 20%, I want to make sure that I have the income, because once I make sure the income is secure, it pretty much takes all of the worry, the true worry over the stock market out of the equation for people. I don't get a lot of calls when the stock market's doing what it's doing right now, when we have really, really high volatility, because with all of our clients, we've taken the step to make sure that the income is secure, because once they have the income coming in every single month, yeah, great, the stock market's down 5%. Ryan, do we need to do anything different than we're doing now? No? Okay, Ryan, the stock market's down 2%. What should we do? I never get any calls when the stock market's going up, but because we take these steps of making sure that the income is secure, you know, I get very, very few calls about, hey, Ryan, the stock market's going down. What should we do? What about you, Lawrence?
11: I mean, it's funny. I think we've trained our clients so well that the few calls that we get or emails that we get when the stock market is going down is, hey, should we be doing some Roth conversions right now to take advantage of the down market? And that way the growth on the Roth side, you know, the upside is better on the Roth side of things. So that's, I guess, that's good, right? Because we're teaching our clients and they're becoming more and more savvy when it comes to Roth conversions and these strategies. So that's really the only calls because again, we've secured that income side of the bucket. So they're not really worried about, you know, I'm depending on stock market growth for income in retirement. It's more so I want to be strategic about what's happening in the market right now to take advantage of tax planning. Is kind of the biggest, you know, reach out I get as far as, you know, clients when it comes to a down market is, should we be doing some Roth conversions right now? I want to do some more Roth conversions. So those are the calls I get.
10: So let me ask you this, because we have a tendency to focus a little bit on the negative more than we do the positive. And I'm getting that from Ryan and from you as well, Lawrence, because if I did my man on the street thing, I took my microphone out and I said, how you doing in the stock market? People would probably say, oh, I'm down 4% or I'm down 8% or I'm down 10%. Then you might look at them and say, how'd you do over the last 3 years? And, well, I'm up 50%, but you know, I mean, sometimes we don't focus on what the big picture is. And the big picture right now is we've had 3 really good years and we're having a blip right now. But Ryan, is that all people can see right now?
5: Yeah, I mean, they're just purely focused on the now because it's uncertainty. We don't know how much longer the situation with the U.S. and Iran is going to continue. The same thing when Ukraine and Russia started. We don't know how long that's going to last. I mean, it's going on 3 or 4 years now, I think, at this point. Is this something that could happen between the U.S. and Iran? And that uncertainty, you know, the stock market hates uncertainty, and it always leads to volatility. So, you know, they're only going to be focused on now. It's never really, you know, hey, I made 20, 30, 40% over the last 3, 4 years in the stock market. It's, you know, I want to maintain what I have. I never want to see my accounts go down. And it's always a little tricky of a conversation that Lawrence and I have with clients. But, you know, like he said, we don't get a lot of calls about, hey, you know, I'm losing money because the stock market is doing X and Y. You know, we try to be very, very communicative with our clients. The first Tuesday of every single quarter, Lawrence and myself and the team, we do an economic webinar that says, hey, here are the things that we're thinking about, you know, when we're making these portfolio decisions. Here's how we're invested now. Here's what we're thinking. Here's kind of what we're looking ahead. You know, the war that we have going on with Iran, the military action we have going on with Iran is, you know, it wasn't something that really could be predicted. It wasn't technicals in the market like 2008 or the dot-com bubble of 2000 that, you know, has a, here's the exact reason why. You know, it's one of those things where I believe at some point there's going to be some type of resolution. And what that looks like, I have no idea. But once that resolution happens, that'll get rid of the uncertainty out there in the geopolitical climate. And it'll give us stability in the market. And then this pullback that we're seeing, this momentary correction, you know, it will be, you know, if it ends sometime in the next month or so, you know, it'll be pretty much forgotten about by the end of the year because the stock market should have recovered. If, you know, if everything kind of stays kind of how it was as far as the underlying factors, the stock market should have corrected and people's accounts will start to kind of get back to where they were and if not start going up. And then, you know, it's very commonly forgot about, which, you know, that's kind of what I said is at the beginning of our conversation here is, they only think about the short term. Nobody thinks about long term. Nobody thinks back to, you know, actual major corrections in the stock market, but it's a great problem for you to have if you think that, you know, I've taken the steps to secure my income so that when the stock market is down 5, 6, 7, 8, 9, 10% because of a correction, I'm not overly concerned about it because it doesn't have an impact on my day-to-day living in retirement. And, you know, that really is, I think the key to retirement is of having that added peace of mind of knowing that I've taken steps to secure my income, whatever those steps might be. I have income that's going to come in every single month to let me live the life that I want to live in retirement without having to worry about the stock market. The stock market's up 20%. Great. I made more money. The stock market's down 20%. Well, I'm concerned because I don't want to lose a ton of my money. I don't want to lose all of my money, but I know that that's not going to have an impact on my day-to-day living. And that really is the way to approach retirement in our opinion.
10: 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Ryan Herbert is here. Lawrence Kiley is here as well. And Lawrence, as we talk about, you know, when if anybody comes to you and says, oh, no, we're down 2%, what should I do? We're down 4%, what should I do? In a sense, that person is asking you to be a market timer, aren't they? I mean, they're literally telling, let's get out, let's go to cash, and then when things get better, let's get back in. And that's been proven over and over again, even the people who live in this area, that that is kind of a fool's errand, isn't it?
11: Right. I mean, that's not what we're in the business doing, is trying to time the market out for clients. You know, and that's not our portfolio management style. That's not our goal for clients, is to swing for the fences and trying to time the market, because sure, if we get it right, that's great. But then when we get it wrong, you're going to have a big issue. So we're trying to focus on steady growth. We try to structure, or we do structure the portfolios to where there's a portion that is invested in the market. Again, that's our at-risk money, but we are actively managing that portfolio. But then we have the portion of the portfolio that is our fixed income, our bond alternative strategy, to where, again, we're capturing the upside of the market and we're alleviating the downside risk. So it is how we structure the portfolios for our clients. But again, the biggest thing is that first domino to fall is to make sure that we have that income bucket secured, so that you're not worried about having these conversations of, oh no, the market's down, or the market's, you know, the market's going up. I can get more income out of this now. Sure, the market's up, great. You want to spend a little more, that's fine. But if the market's down, the number one goal for us is to make sure that you're able to live the lifestyle you want to live in retirement. And that starts off with securing the income bucket. So then we can structure the portfolio accordingly, so we're not worried about market timing.
10: 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That is all the time that we have on this portion of the show. 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
14: This is your president. 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
15: They have money for everything. 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
20: Breaking news this hour from townhall.com. I'm Michael Harrington. President Trump led commemorations of America's 250th birthday last night here in Washington, D.C. Before a massive fireworks display, the president began his speech on the National Mall by commending singer Lee Greenwood for the song God Bless the USA and thanked the audience for taking cover during a rainstorm.
21: Good evening, America. If you think that was easy, it wasn't. And I want to thank everybody because they did the right thing. They saw lightning.
20: Storms prompted a roughly 2-hour evacuation of the mall. As our nation heads into its 250th birthday year, there's plenty to celebrate. But a new warning is taking shape around the Supreme Court. We get details on that from correspondent Bill Alexander.
22: With no constitutional number of justices, Congress can set the court size. And Democrats are once again talking about packing it. Senate hopeful Graham Platner of Maine calls for ending lifetime appointments, while former presidential nominee Kamala Harris has floated Supreme Court reform, including expanding the court. Legal experts say the idea has failed for a reason and warn that if one side changes the rules, the next may do the same. I'm Bill Alexander.
20: Ukrainian drones have struck an oil terminal in St. Petersburg as Kiev ramps up bombardment of Russia's oil infrastructure. The attacks have created a fuel crisis in Russia and political pressure on the Kremlin. Ukrainian President Zelensky describes the attack as part of Ukraine's long-range sanctions against their enemy. The fallout from Venezuela's powerful twin quakes has evoked into a major test for acting President Delcy Rodriguez, sending her scrambling to prevent the humanitarian disaster from becoming a political one in the face of fierce public criticism. More on these stories at townhall.com.
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20: Iran's top officials and brothers of the country's new supreme leader have emerged into public view to attend the funeral prayers for the late Ayatollah Ali Khamenei. Their presence today before hundreds of thousands of people would have been unthinkable during the Iran war. That conflict saw airstrikes in its opening moments on February 28th kill the 86-year-old Khamenei, his family, members, and other officials. Israel has also targeted others who appeared publicly during the war. The Army of Mali reports that several northern towns, including Gao and Sivari, have been targeted by rebels. The announcement follows a new offensive by the Azawad Liberation Front, which aims to capture the northern towns. Mali has faced ongoing insurgencies from Al-Qaeda, ISIS, and other Muslim separatists seeking an independent state in the northern part of the country. News and analysis at townhall.com. a dispute over nectarines.
1: A California farmer has been giving away free nectarines this week amid a legal dispute with a food market and distributing company claiming exclusive rights over the variety of white nectarine he grows. Cesar Mora has been unable to sell his nectarine crop for the second year in a row due to the lawsuit. Jumara Brothers Fruit Company filed the suit against Mora in 2023. It centers on the company's claim of exclusivity over a variety of white nectarine called Mona Lisa and accusations that Mora broke their contract by selling the fruit to other packers. Mora has accused the company of unfair and fraudulent business practices. Keith Peters reporting.
20: Nathan's Famous Hot Dogs held their annual 4th of July eating contest yesterday. It was Joey Chestnut, the defending men's champion, and Miki Sudo, the defending women's champion, defending yet again. More on these stories at townhall.com.
2: From the Fox 45 Weather Authority team, I'm meteorologist Justin Chambers. We are weather alert once again for your Sunday, waking up mild and muggy for the morning time. Heading toward the afternoon, we'll be hot again with temps into the 90s, so not as hot as Saturday. Tracking those strong to severe thunderstorms on Sunday afternoon into the evening time. Cooler temps on the way early next week. From the Fox 45 Weather Authority, I'm meteorologist Justin Chambers for Talk Radio 680 WCBM.
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6: 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On this program, my message is different from what you normally hear on financial planning shows, largely because our concepts are different. Our emphasis is on preservation of your principal participation in market gains and a lifetime of income that you cannot outlive. Our planning prepares you for a retirement you can count on. This is what we do to ensure your hard-earned money is 100% safe from any and all market losses. We stay away from stocks, bonds, mutual funds, and variable annuities. You see, when you suffer a loss in the market, or even a small loss, you have two problems. 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The second problem is the time it actually takes you to make back that loss. 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Autopilot investing is critical to retirement success because you never know when the market is going to crash or we are about to sink lower. I don't know. You don't know. And for sure your broker doesn't know if he knew when the market was going to turn around. He would have known when to take you out of the market. Of course, a bear market could last for years. Can you really afford to wait several years or more after that just to break even? That's if you can ever get back to even. When we look at losing money in the market, it's more than just the value of the funds lost. It's also the element of time. And no one can place a value on that. The older we get, the more valuable the time is, simply because we just don't have the same amount of time left to live. That's what we address in our no-market risk strategies, and here's how we address it. If you're never in a position to lose money, you don't have to spend time trying to make back your losses. This is just one of the strategies we embrace for our clients. Our clients never lose any of their principal due to market loss. Our clients' money is contractually guaranteed to never participate in market declines, only market gains. Some of our contracts even have lifetime income accounts that guarantee compounded annual growth of up to 7% and also guarantee that you will never outlive your money. These gains are locked in and will never experience a loss due to market declines. And they always grow tax-deferred because taxes are another enemy of growth, causing losses to your account. Warren Buffett, one of the richest men in America, says there are two rules that every investor should live by. The first rule is to never lose your money. The second rule is to never forget the first rule. Losses of any kind are not allowed in our retirement preservation strategies with our no-market risk plans. You have the opportunity to gain when the market gains, but you do not lose when the market goes down. In fact, I can show you the possibility of gaining even during a losing market. You can never lose due to market losses, and this is guaranteed by multi-billion dollar, highly rated companies. So after a down market, you never have to take even more risk, because you never had taken a loss in the first place. Once the market starts going up again, you get a nice portion of the gains. We have clients who have account balances that are 50% higher than they would have been if they had left their money in the market. It doesn't matter if 50% of your account equals $1 million or $50,000. It's still money you cannot afford to lose. It's important to remember that making money is not trying to get back to even. It's gaining while never losing money in the first place. We have penalty-free exits and tax-free rollover strategies to maximize your gains and remove risk of loss. 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
6: 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That's 844-337-7233. Someone is available to answer your calls now or any day of the week. It is possible to participate in the upside of the market and be 100% protected from market declines. I have products with contracts that guarantees that you will never see a loss because of a market decline and never experience any more guaranteed losses due to higher broker fees and charges. Also, I can show you how you can achieve annual compounded growth of up to 7% or more in a lifetime income account. If you could convert some of your current retirement savings into something that would never lose value in the marketplace and still realize gains from the market, would this be of interest to you? Is your money currently in the market? Are you happy with the huge amount of risk that you're taking? The reality is that the market goes up and the market goes down. Can you really afford to have all of your life savings at risk? Especially now. Many financial professionals agree for those retired or nearing retirement. No more than 10% of your funds should be at risk in equities exposed to risk of loss and 0% after 70 years old. Your average broker might scoff at this advice, but you don't hear your broker saying much when the market crashes. Too many of you have

0: better. Call us at 844-337-SAFE. That's 844-337-7233. 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When brokers and advisors are more concerned about making an income for themselves, they usually don't ask these questions. They're more concerned about getting your money into a brokerage account or variable annuities so they can start charging you their high fees year after year. I believe it's my responsibility to keep fees and commission from eating away at your hard-earned money. Sure, I have to make some money, but I make my money from the financial companies that I represent. You will not be charged a fee by me, and you will not be charged a transaction fee by these companies. It's so important to keep your money safe from market losses and not let it get lost to fees and charges. Even a so-called small recurring fee of 1 to 2% in a retirement account can cost you up to one-third of the money you could have earned over time. That's because you're not only losing the fee year after year, but you're also losing the interest that that fee would have made if it had stayed in your retirement account. Fees destroy the miracle of compounding. You cannot afford to ever lose. You cannot afford to ever go backwards. If a fee helps you make money, that's one thing. But when a fee is charged, even when you lose money, how does that make you feel? Most people don't even know about the fees and charges that are on their accounts. I have seen accounts that have 3 to 4% taken out each and every year. No matter which way the market goes, I'm here to tell you that there's a better way. And if you'd like a lifetime income account that isn't wasted away by fees, that comes with upfront bonuses of up to 8%, that will never show any losses, no matter how far the market falls, and has a minimum guaranteed growth of up to 7% for up to 20 years, then give us a call at 844-337-SAFE. 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
1: 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Now we're talking today about equity-protected accounts. What if you could lock in all the gains you have had over the years? If you were able to roll back the clock and put your money into one of our no-market risk strategies, we could have guaranteed that your market gain participation would have been locked in so that your account would show gains, never losses. I'm not talking about making you rich here. If you were at or nearing retirement, thoughts of striking it rich in the stock market should be the farthest thing from your mind. I am talking about gain and retain. Building up your retirement in a predictable and dependable method that provides you with retirement money you can never outlive. Through our no market risk planning strategies, sometimes it doesn't register with my clients until they see their statement. They can see they're not taking losses when the market is down. I get calls from my clients all the time, and they are still in shock. How their money is safe from market risk and growing, and all their friends still in the market are on the edge of financial ruin and living in stress, not knowing what is going to happen next. Our clients aren't afraid to listen to the financial news on TV or see the headlines on the newsstands when they wake up in the morning. They don't have to run to the TV to see what is happening in the stock market. They understand that our strategy gives them safety and peace of mind, and then when they get their returns and see the gains, in spite of the fact that it was a volatile year, and they see they had gains that were 2 to 3 times better than what they were getting in their CDs. They get very excited when these clients get their statements. They call me and say, "The market is going down, but I haven't lost anything, right?" And I always enjoy telling them that's exactly right. That's when the light bulb goes on and they can clearly see that their gains are locked in and they don't have to worry about market declines and that this is all done in complete safety from market volatility. Our prime directive, and it should be yours, is to always keep your money safe from market loss and always keep your money growing. 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I think you'll agree that this will help improve your average portfolio's return without any market risk. People ask me all the time if this is so good, why isn't everyone doing it? Actually, millions of Americans have well over $1 trillion dedicated to guaranteed no market risk and lifetime income strategies. When someone knows about the details of these strategies and how they work, they have a hard time not getting excited. It's just that most people don't know about them. Your typical broker doesn't want you to know about these products because they cannot make huge fees on them. Brokers even make their fees if you are losing money. And with these accounts, they cannot line their coats with your money, so there's no incentive for them to offer these products. Brokers might tell you they offer strategies that avoid market risk. But when you look closely, you will see high fees and risk to your principal investment. Most brokers will tell you that no market risk strategies are not good for you. What they're really saying is that they don't have high fees that pay the commissions your broker wants. The truth is that no retirement account is appropriate for everybody, but for a significant number of people at or near retirement, these products can keep money meant for retirement safe from market loss while participating in market gains. You make money when the market's up, and you lose nothing when the market is down. 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
1: Hello, and thank you for joining me on Safe Money and Income Radio. Here's a question I'd like to ask you. How much of your money is currently in the market? All of it? 50%? 80%? Did you make a conscious decision to have that particular percentage exposed to market risk? Or did it sort of just happen? Why am I asking? As I've said before, the markets go up and the markets go down. How much of your life savings is exposed to market risk is a very important consideration. That is why I strongly encourage everyone to think of their money in terms of red money and green money. Those terms may sound funny, but I believe they will help us understand a very important concept. Let me explain. Red money is money that we are willing to expose to market risk in hopes of a higher return. We accept the possibility of losses, even significant losses, in hopes of greater gains. Red money is exposed to upside and downside market risk. Green money is about safety and security. With green money, we are not willing to accept the risk of losses. So we are willing to accept a lower return in exchange for green money that does not have downside market risk. So if red money is exposed to upside and downside market risk, and green money has only upside market potential, which one is better? Well, that's probably the wrong question to be asking, because neither one is inherently good or bad. It all depends. The very important questions we should ask ourselves are, what percentage of my money should be in red money? What percentage of my money should be in green money? If you are at or near retirement, you should ask yourself if any of your money should be in red money. Can you afford to lose any of your retirement funds? Would you rather take two steps forward and three steps back? Or just take one step at a time and never take a step back? If you'd like to learn how to step forward and never backward, call for our Safe Money and Income book and Safe Money and Income Information Kit that could change your financial life for the better. Our number is 844-337-SAFE. That's 844-337-7233. There is no cost or obligation. Red money is good for the young and the rich. The young have time on their side and can afford to lose money in the hopes that they will make it back in the future. The rich can afford to at least lose some of their money and still live comfortably. By rich, I mean those people who have adequate green money to guarantee they will always have the income they need and never outlive it, and still have money left over for red money. If you are at or near retirement, you should definitely be in the green, which is money that cannot be lost due to market declines. Many people believe that all retirement money should be green money. Personally, I think that makes a lot of sense. Many people I work with, regardless of age, want 100% green money because they know they can have upside market participation without accepting any downside market risk. Isn't it time for you to go green with your retirement? 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That's 844-337-7233. Not only can you have some upside growth linked to the markets without any downside market risk, but you can get a first-year bonus of up to 8% on all of your money. Just for opening the account, you can also lock in guaranteed growth of up to 7% on the lifetime income account. How about that? No downside market risk, a bonus and guaranteed growth on the lifetime income account of up to 7%. 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That's 844-337-7233, and we'll arrange to show you how it works. 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
1: 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One of the first things we learn in life is our ABCs. We start with A, go to B, and C is always after B. In the English language, the order of ABC never changes. Unfortunately, many people approaching or in retirement apply the same sequence of letters to their investments. For example, you might say, my retirement accounts were at point A, now they're at point B, so obviously they are going to eventually be at point C. Let's explain this in numbers instead of letters. You might be saying, my retirement account had a value of 100,000. Now it has a value of 200,000. Since it doubled from point A to point B, it will obviously grow to $400,000 at point C. This is all speculation, of course, but what if you were able to guarantee your ABCs? 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That's 844-337-7233. Let's go back to our example. Your retirement account was at point A. Then it grew to point B. So obviously, if you draw a line from point A to point B, your retirement account will continue to grow on the same path to point C. We see this train of thought over and over again as we look at the history of investments. Point A, the beginning of the tech boom in 1995. Point B, the top of the tech boom in 2000. And yet so many people bought or held on to stocks at point B, expecting the stocks would continue to grow to point C. Here is another example. Point A at the start of the housing price bubble around 1995. Point B, the top of the housing bubble in 2006. Yet people were still buying houses like mad just before the housing bubble crashed, expecting that they would continue to rise to point C. What crashes next? Precious metals? National debt? The stock market again? Who knows? All you can know is that just because your retirement account grew from point A to point B doesn't mean it is going to grow to point C. In fact, point C might be lower than point A if you're not careful. Wouldn't you rather have planning based on guarantees instead of assumptions? If you'd like to learn more, call for our free Safe Money and Income book and Safe Money and Income information kit. 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That's 844-337-7233. There is no cost or obligation when it comes to drawing conclusions about your retirement accounts. The process of thinking that just because my account started at point A, then grew to point B, so obviously it is going to continue to grow to some fictitious point C, has been proven to be a delusional concept. Just like all delusions, there is a clinical name for it. It is called the appeal to probability. The appeal to probability is defined as the assumption that something will happen because it can happen. Could housing prices continue to rise after 2006? It's possible. The problem is that many investors take what is possible, and they start to believe it is probable or worse yet, a certainty, adding fuel to the fire. There are plenty of people that contribute to this appeal to probability. Just watch the financial news on cable. When the market goes up, you can literally feel the energy coming from the talking heads on your TV. They are so excited and happy when the market goes up just 100 points in a day. It makes no sense. What does one day have to do with anything? How is one day of stock market gains going to help you guarantee that you won't run out of money before you die? Everyone is jumping for joy about something that doesn't mean anything all too often. One day of stock market gains, it's like a sugar rush after eating a candy bar. Lots of energy for a while, but in a couple of hours, there's going to be a crash. Wouldn't you rather count on guarantees than assumptions? 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Our planning is based on guarantees, not assumptions. Once again, our number is 844-337-SAFE. That's 844-337-7233. The appeal to probability when applied to games of chance is called a gambler's fallacy. Gamblers believe that because there is the possibility of winning for everyone, that it is probably because they will be the one that wins. After all, if a gambler didn't think his odds were better than everyone else, he would never bet on the stock market during the critical years of your retirement, could also be called a gambler's fallacy. You know your fellow retirees are losing money, yet you think somehow it will be different for you? I mean, no insult here, but investing your money in variable products during your retirement is gambling. And unless you are extremely wealthy, you have to ask yourself if you can afford to come up a loser. Did you know that if your retirement account declines by 25% this year, it would need to grow by 33% the following year just to break even? If it declined by 33%, it would need to grow by 50% the following year to get your money back. If it declined by 50%, your retirement account would need to grow by 100% the following year, just to tread water. 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Why live with risk when you can retire off of guarantees? 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We'll be back with more Safe Money and Income Radio after this message.
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1: Hello, and thank you for joining me on Safe Money and Income Radio. Do you know what the definition of insanity is? According to Albert Einstein, it's doing the same thing over and over again, expecting different results. From the moment you started investing, probably fresh out of high school or college, it became very apparent to you that the market goes up and the market goes down. You have seen over and over again that every few years the market crashes, and sometimes it crashes hard for most of your life. You didn't really care. In fact, if you're like me, I wanted the market to crash back in my younger years. Why? Because it was a buying opportunity. Besides, I knew the market would recover, and I was young enough that I wasn't going to use the money anytime soon. Things are different now. The closer I get to retirement, the less cavalier I get towards my retirement money. The more I realize that I have very little or no time to recover from major market corrections. Corruption, uncertainty, and ups and downs of the market have not gone away. 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That's 844-337-7233. 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Your lifetime income account would be guaranteed to more than double. Does this sound different than what you were being told by the financial shows and the brokers? It is because we keep you from doing something insane with your retirement. Remember the definition of insanity: doing the same thing over and over again, expecting different results. The truth is that nothing has changed. Your portfolio was at risk when you were 25 years old, just as much as it is now. So what's the difference? 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Putting your retirement money in the stock market, bonds, real estate, variable annuities, or any other variable investment? You were doing the same thing over and over again, expecting different results. The results will not be different. Your investments will go up and your investments will crash. What is different is that now it can happen when you are at or near retirement. If you are at or near retirement, it is time to stop the insanity and look at an option that is appropriate for retirement goals. 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That's 844-337-7233. Here is something crazy. Have you ever heard of something called a financial illustration? You probably have and just don't know it. When you go and see a financial planner that is in the business of risking your money, they might use their computer software to run examples of what could happen to your money. Sometimes these examples are based on historical data, and sometimes they are flat-out hysterical. I had a client the other day that showed me an illustration from their broker that demonstrated what would happen to their money if it continued to grow over the next 10 years at 12% compounded growth. Where do financial planners get the nerve to even print that on paper? What is even crazier is that I have never seen an illustration from one of those brokers that shows what happens to a client's money if they wake up one day and 50% of it is gone. Why not? Could that happen? You bet it can. And in fact, some of you today might be in that very situation. 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Today we have talked about the insane things you can do with your retirement. 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People want to believe them. You want to believe that the 12% growth that some financial professionals illustrate will happen. Like I said before, here's what you should do. Ask your broker to make a report of every client he has and show you how much money he's made or lost for those clients. If you take all of his clients and he averaged that at least 5% growth after deducting all fees for the last 10 years, then they are a keeper. Chances are that after fees, commission, and market losses, there would not be a report he would want to provide you. The types of products he sells, take fees and commissions directly out of your money. He is also not allowed, in most cases, to even offer the products that I work with, because they provide too many benefits and guarantees and don't provide ongoing year-after-year commissions. Most importantly, and probably the biggest reason, it is not his fault for failing to provide you with the results you want, is because he is trying to make a retirement plan that is invested in risky investments, do something that he has no control over. You should know that your financial professional has no clue what's going to happen to your money when he puts it at risk. Don't let him pretend he does. The only thing that is certain is that he will make commissions, even if you lose money. Call us now for an honest evaluation of your situation, and let us show you how to take the I don't know out of your retirement. Our number is 844-337-SAFE. That's 844-337-7233. Well, I'm about out of time for this week. If you're serious about your financial future, give me a call and together we'll get your retirement savings on the fast track to above average growth and safety. One of your biggest returns will be peace of mind. Thanks for listening. Until next time at the same time, remember to stay safe so you can step into a secure future.
0: 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Optional lifetime income benefit riders are used to calculate lifetime payments only and are not available for cash surrender or in a death benefit unless specified in the annuity contract. 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Guarantees are based on the financial strength and claims-paying ability of the insurance company. No information presented today should be acted upon without meeting with a qualified and licensed professional. Obviously, by calling us now, you are just taking the first step towards protecting your retirement. It's important that you read all insurance contract disclosures carefully before making a purchase decision. Rates and returns mentioned on this program are subject to change without notice.
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15: Breaking news this hour from townhall.com. I'm Michael Harrington. President Trump led commemorations of America's 250th birthday last night, and then there was a massive fireworks display in the skies over the city. President Trump says the 4th of July celebrates two and a half centuries of American victories over evil.
16: Here on our National Mall, we're celebrating freedom's triumph over tyranny, liberty's conquest over oppression, and the enduring victory of the American spirit from the July 4th, 1776 to July 4th, 2026. Big dates. That's big dates. Two big ones.
15: The FBI expanding its investigation into Georgia's 2020 election.
17: The Bureau has assigned 260 analysts from field offices nationwide to review Fulton County election records by mid-July. Federal agents previously seized ballots and other documents as part of the probe. Although Georgia's 2020 results were recounted and audited, confirming a win by Joe Biden, President Donald Trump has long argued that the election was tainted by fraud. Supporters of the review say a thorough investigation can help answer lingering questions and bolster confidence in election integrity. Kim Lorman reporting.
15: Two Romanian nationals in the U.S. pleading guilty to wire fraud.
18: Prosecutors say the pair were part of an identity theft ring spanning multiple states. From the summer of 2024 until last August, they allegedly used skimming devices to steal SNAP information, then bought hundreds of dollars in bulk items, reselling them for profit. The fraud totaled more than $760,000, causing substantial hardship for over 10 victims. Both could face up to 20 years in prison as the administration targets SNAP fraud nationwide. I'm Bill Alexander.
15: This is townhall.com.
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15: Three people died, seven others were rescued after a boat capsized on a Wisconsin lake during a strong storm. Many injuries were reported in Wisconsin's Walworth County as the storm toppled trees, knocked down power lines, and damaged buildings. Police are investigating the capsizing on Lake Geneva. The mayor declared an emergency and noted power outages and minor injuries. County authorities received 911 calls reporting damage and people trapped in buildings. Authorities in California say former House Speaker Nancy Pelosi's husband has been involved in a hit and run and could face misdemeanor charges. They say Paul Pelosi hit a parked car in Yountville and briefly stopped before driving away. A witness called 911 and deputies found him nearby with severe damage to his car. He was not under the influence at the time and was not arrested. The Napa County Sheriff's Office recommended charges with him fleeing the scene of an accident. News and analysis at townhall.com. Many Americans who might normally travel to exotic destinations are sticking closer to home this summer.
12: Small business owners in U.S. tourist destinations say they're seeing more Americans sticking closer to home this summer. Businesses around places like Lake Tahoe, Asheville, North Carolina, and World Cup host Kansas City say they've noticed customers trading in overseas vacations for road trips and day excursions. Between FIFA coming to the U.S. and 250 celebrations just about everywhere, many residents have found they don't have to travel far to make great summer memories this year. Bob Agnew reporting.
15: Kylian Mbappe scored his 19th career World Cup goal yesterday, and France survived stifling heat to beat Paraguay 1-0, sending the Blues into the quarterfinals of the big event for the fourth straight time. France advanced to play Morocco on Thursday in Foxborough, Massachusetts. There was extreme heat warnings in effect all through yesterday's match. More on these stories at townhall.com.
20: From the Fox 45 Weather Authority team, I'm meteorologist Justin Chambers. Another weather alert day for your Sunday. Tracking strong to severe thunderstorms late Sunday afternoon into the evening time. Damaging wind and heavy rain, the main threats from these storms. It's also going to be hot and humid again. Heat advisory still posted for parts of the 95 corridor with highs in the 90s. From the Fox 45 Weather Authority, I'm meteorologist Justin Chambers for Talk Radio 680 WCBM.
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24: Good afternoon. This is Margaret Rome. This is All About Real Estate. From Baltimore, Maryland. If you'd like to talk to anything about real estate, give us a call, 410-922-6680. So many times I am asked if I know a real estate agent in another city, in another state, and almost 100% of the time I can say, yes, I know someone, or I know someone there who could recommend the right person. For over 20 years now, I've had conversations with real estate professionals across the country almost every single day. And through those conversations, friendships have formed, reputations have been earned, and I have a really terrific network. Should you want to find a real estate agent, if you're thinking about buying or selling in another state, let me help you find that agent. I'm going to hold that thought for a minute because we have a Mark on the line. Good afternoon, Mark. Good afternoon, Mark.
2: Yes, good afternoon, and Gilberto. Hope everyone had a meaningful 4th of July holiday observance yesterday. I have an interesting question because it's now summer, and a lot of people think about beaches and beach house and the like. And my question is, seriously, there are a lot of people like to be near the water, near the shore, near the sands and everything. So when someone's thinking about buying a beach house, because there are extra factors there, like being in an area of a shore or near hotels or so, or a housing development with their beach houses, what should someone look for in addition to the typical whatever? Because the beach depends on how far you want to be near the what we call the coastline or anything like that. So what special factors play a part in that?
24: Okay.
2: And does that add to the cost, or does it diminish because it doesn't make any difference? You're at the seashore, you're at the beach, or something like that.
24: Okay, Mark, it's a good question, and I think the question that you should ask, number one, which beach do you want to be near? I think you then should ask for who is a real estate professional who knows that area really well so that they can tell you, do you want a condo? Do you want a single family home? Is this a good purchase? What has been the rate of return? If people who've bought in the past, have they appreciated? I think all of those things. Does the building or the home have any problems? I think you want to get a professional from that exact area that you're looking for. And I would say this with anything, whether it's near the beach or it's in downtown Baltimore, you need somebody who can answer the right questions. What area on the beach are you thinking of?
2: I'm thinking about, you want me, I'll just name a state like South Carolina, for example.
24: Okay.
2: There's plenty of good shoreline there, and I know people have lived down there along the beach. I have actually relatives who have lived down in that area.
24: Okay, so again, I would say find out what area you wanted to be in. Give me a call after the show if you're ready to do this now or whenever you're ready to do it, and let me hook you up with somebody who's really knowledgeable in that specific area. Different buying homes on the water than it is, as they say, in a suburban area, and you need somebody who knows that difference.
2: Okay, will do. All right, well, I hope you have a very nice sunny day. Not too hot, please, as we've been suffering the last few days. And thank you so much. Have a good week.
24: Thank you, Mark. Thanks for calling. Okay, we are back. And again, what Mark was asking about was what questions do you ask if you're thinking about buying a home at the beach? And I think it follows along what I was just talking about, and that is when you are moving out of state, when you are out of state and you don't know anybody that can recommend you, if you can give me the state, if you can give me the city, the town, the zip code, if it's a condo, maybe even the name of that building, let me help you find an agent who specializes just in that area. And I'll connect you with someone that, as I mentioned before, that I know personally. And if I don't know that right person, I know plenty of other people to say, hey, who do you know in this town? Let me call them. Let me interview them. Have they been in the business for how long? What's their production? Have they sold in this area? And I'd say the same for lenders also. Look for lenders, for settlement attorneys, for inspectors, for all of these professionals. Chances are I probably know someone in the area who does one of these professional real estate settlements or lending or even real estate agents. And my suggestion is don't just choose a real estate professional because you saw their name on a billboard or a bus or a flyer or a TV commercial. Even if you've heard them on the radio, marketing tells you they're visible. It doesn't tell you how they work. Instead, always ask for references from recent clients. Not one, several. If an agent has helped dozens of people, they should have no problem providing the names of phone numbers of recent buyers or sellers who are willing to share their expenses. Their experiences. Then start asking questions when you reach that person that has worked with that agent. Ask them questions like, did your agent communicate with you regularly? Were the phone calls and text returned properly? How were your showings handled? Did they explain the process before each step? How did they negotiate on your behalf? And then I ask them, when problems did arise, and they usually do, how were they handled? Did the inspections go smoothly? Were there any surprises before closing? And again, would you hire this agent again without hesitation? If there's anything, go ahead and ask them, what would you wish they had done differently? And I think by interviewing that agent, first of all, I will interview the agent before I even recommend him. You will interview the agent. And those answers tell you far more than any kind of advertisement would. So if you're buying a home, if you're selling a home, this is way too important to leave it to chance. So if you need a referral for the probably the best investment you can make before you sign that contract, give me a call. And same with agents who are listening from around the country. If you have somebody who is thinking about moving to the Baltimore area, someone you know who's moving out of the Baltimore area, give me a call. And if it's not my area, I will find the agent who would be absolutely right for your client. And this is the way that real estate agents help each other, not only in their own hometown, but around the country. And speaking of real estate agents, I want to give some accolades to some of the real estate agents. It is the real estate agents who keep the transactions together. Some of the most important work in real estate never appears in the listing photos, not in the brochure, not on the closing statement. It happens in the phone calls, the text, the emails, and the conversations where two professional agents decide to work together, staying calm, keeping the transaction moving forward. And this is where I'm talking about the buyer's agent and the seller's agent, each one working for their client and getting the property to settlement. Sounds really, really simple. You find a buyer who wants to buy. You find a seller who wants to sell. You match the two up, and it's our job to help them make it happen. Again, sounds simple, but if you've been in this business for more than 5 minutes, you know there are a lot of moving parts. Their showings and inspections, their repairs, different lenders communicate differently. Are they meeting the appraisals? Are there any appraisal concerns? How about schedules, paperwork, emotions, deadlines, surprises, and sometimes surprises that arrive just when you thought you had had all the surprises. It's the issue is not, will there be bumps along this road? The issue is, how are you going to handle them? And if you think of the true professionals, listen to how they talk to each other. They talk in solutions, not in ultimatums. They say, I hear what you're saying. They ask, what would make this work? I know the buyer wants to buy, the seller wants to sell. What would make

0: have to be careful is when tempers start to flare. You need to shut it down quickly. Go back to the email. Go back to text if needed. Remove the emotion. Stick only to the facts. If someone needs a little space, give it to them. Then come back and then work out the challenge. Many transactions go sideways, not because the problem was impossible, but because the courtesy disappeared. Again, we're talking about being courteous between buyers and sellers agents so that we do the absolute best for our clients. On the other hand, I've seen some very, very complicated transactions that get worked out beautifully. And when everyone shares information as soon as it's available, stay aware of the feelings and remember the goal is not to win the moment. The goal is to keep the transaction together. So if you're thinking about how your agents are working. And agents, I'm really telling you about this. Think about if the emotions get involved, slow it down, go back to email and text. We're going to step out now. We're going to take a break. This is All About Real Estate. 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
3: Welcome back, Margaret Rome, All About Real Estate. If you'd like to talk to us or have a question, 410-922-6680. And I do see that we have a caller, which we'll take in just a minute. I want to tell you about a caller from last week who asked about first-time home buyers, and they wanted to know. They were saying they owned a home, they still own a home in Maryland, and they're trying to buy another home, and they want to be considered a first-time home buyer when it's a principal residence. And from everything that I can find, if you already own and living in that home, it's kind of hard to be a first-time home buyer. There are some other programs. Maybe it's the first-time buyers who have owned a home previously no longer own that. Maybe there's a time limit, say after 15 years or so, you might be considered buying a home for the first time. And each person on who's buying, both of them do need to be that first time. And the only thing that you're saving for that first time Maryland tax credit is a quarter of a percent on the tax, the transfer tax. So if you're buying a home that's $400,000, for instance, you're going to save $1,000. That's basically what that is. If we have any lenders that would like to call in and tell us more or clear that up, that would be great. Right now, we've got a Steve in Kent Island. Good afternoon.
4: Yes, hello, Margaret.
3: Hello, Steve.
4: Margaret, I'm wondering, and very timely that you just said that, what would be some advice for a first-time home buyer? What we're finding with my son is it's very hard to find anything even in the range with someone who has a total of about $70,000 income because the houses are just very, very expensive.
3: I think you are hitting on a problem that is hitting on a tremendous portion of our population. I've said it before. I think our kids who need homes now, who are raising kids, who are working hard, who don't want to pay rent, they're the ones that need to find homes. But it is nearly impossible, as Steve is finding out, to find something that is suitable, livable, in an area they need to be in that they can actually afford. So my suggestion is start off with a good lender who works a lot with first-time home buyers. And if you call me after the show, I'll be happy to share that with you. That's the starting place. Find out what they're, instead of worrying about the price of the house, figure out what that monthly payment is going to be. See what they can find for that, because there are different creative ways that if you can match that amount, you can find a program or seller help or maybe gift funds that can help you out. And a lot of times, if we're lucky, we've got parents or relatives that say, I'll co-sign or I'll help you with the loan, that kind of thing. Other than that, keep looking. Don't give up. Don't be in a hurry. Drive every neighborhood. Keep your ears open. Talk to your real estate agent. One of the suggestions I have for buyers when they're having this frustrating time of not being able to find a place is go drive through neighborhoods that you would live in. Go drive by homes in there, not that they're for sale, but homes in the neighborhood that you say, if that was for sale, I could really live there. Call your real estate agent. Call me. Give me that address. What I will do is I will go back and I will research the history of that home. Now, if they've just bought it a year or two ago, they're not going to be ready to sell it. But if they have been there for a really, really long time, and, you know, a lot of people, before they put their house on the market, they're thinking about it. There are people who 2 years before they sell a home, start thinking about what they're going to do. The thought of packing and moving is overwhelming. But if maybe they got a call knowing it was not for a listing, but it was for a specific buyer, what they needed, maybe the school systems, and see if they would even consider selling their home, get an idea of what the price is. Now, I will certainly research that and see what the market value is. And also, if not, maybe somebody in their neighborhood is thinking about it. Now, that all depends on you finding a neighborhood that can be affordable to the kids that you're talking about. Does that help at all, Steve?
4: Yes, that's really great advice, and some of it we've been doing. What we found that's particularly frustrating is that anything that's close to affordable, like a condo, very often comes with high condo fees, $350, almost $400 a month. And that kind of knocks them out of, the contention of being able to buy that house,
3: and that condo. You are bringing up a great situation there, because one of the first things I mentioned to you is get a lender, find out what your total monthly fee is going to be. If you're looking at a condo or an HOA, homeowners association, and there are monthly fees, then those fees absolutely must be figured into their monthly payment, along with their taxes and their insurance, the how much the mortgage is. So those are all things. What you're looking for is what that buyer can afford each month and still be able to put food on the table. And you're right.
4: That's great advice. Yeah, thank you.
3: Okay, because sometimes you can maybe, you know, you'll say, oh, I don't want to pay condo fees. I don't want to pay HOA fees. But possibly, which I haven't seen too often, possibly you could find a really great buy in a condo or a homeowners association. Maybe, you know, somebody's been there for 50 years and they just have to let it go. Maybe it needs some work. If you can get it at a reasonable price, then figure out where those co-op condo fees be in the budget. And same as with townhomes also.
4: Yeah, that's perfect. Thank you very much.
3: Where are they looking? What areas?
4: We are looking, because of work situation in the Bowie or even somewhere close to Lanham, anywhere in that area. There's, you know, it's again, it's a matter of where the job is.
3: Right. So what I'm going to say to the people listening to us right now, if there's somebody who is in that Kent Island, Bowie, Lanham area, I'm talking about real estate agents, or somebody who's thinking about selling their home and you think it would be a good match for a first-time home buyer, not too terribly expensive, a starter home, if you would give me a call, and then I could hook you up with Steve. And Steve, if you would leave your phone number after the call, either leave it with the producer here, or you can leave it at my number, 410-530-2400. That way, if I've got maybe a buyer or a real estate agent who maybe has this property, give us a call. Let's see if we can help you that way. Are you now working with an agent?
4: No, we are doing what you said, and we're driving neighborhoods looking for what's available, and then when we see a sign, we look that up to see what the price is.
3: Okay. So have you done what I suggested about figuring out your monthly fee?
4: We are close, but that's only with one bank, so we've, you know, got a little shopping around to do.
3: Okay.
4: And I haven't been as closely involved as I need to be. So, you know, it's a matter of figuring out what his best situation is and what it would require in terms of money from, as a gift from family, things like that.
3: Correct.
4: But anybody, in the upper Marlboro, Bowie, Lanham areas, that's pretty much where we're looking.
3: Okay. And, is there a chance that they can get gift funds from family? Is there a chance?
4: Yeah, that's very possible. Sure.
3: Okay, so that's something to have in your back pocket. Also, maybe they have a relative, maybe it's you, Steve, who could co-sign with them. Again, this is the time that you really need a professional person with the money to help you figure out different programs. There are first-time buyer programs. There are programs for doctors. There are lots of different programs. And the thing is to find a real estate lender who is familiar with all of these. And you don't just pick up the phone and call a lender and say, "What's your rate today? How much is it going to cost to buy this house?" They really need to talk to you. You need to talk to them. Ask a whole lot more questions so that they can get you in the right program. And sometimes you may be talking to a lender that doesn't have these special programs. So again, you've got some work to do. Again, if you want to call me after the show, maybe I can refer you to a lender or two around that area just to get you started. And then once you know, get you hooked up and signed up with a real estate agent.
4: I will certainly do that. I'll give you a call. And thank you. And also, it would be a very great idea if you, at some point, would have someone come on, or even you, and speak about the first-time buyer programs, and so people understand, you know, what's available without having to go directly to the lender, getting an idea.
3: That's a great idea. Thanks for calling, Steve. And if anybody is still out there, maybe there's a lender out there, or you know a lender, maybe they would like to call me After the show, maybe we can set up a show just talking about first-time home buyers, how to go ahead, how to get pre-approved, what programs are out there for certain areas. Again, that is an excellent idea from Steve. We are going to step out. We're going to take a break right now. 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
5: I'm meteorologist Justin Chambers. Weather alert again on Sunday, tracking the potential for strong to severe thunderstorms on Sunday, late afternoon into the evening time. Damaging wind and heavy rain. Also, heat and humidity still sticking around with highs in the 90s. From the Fox 45 Weather Authority, I'm meteorologist Justin Chambers for Talk Radio 680 WCBM.
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3: Welcome back. You're listening to Margaret Rome. If you want to reach me after the show, like we've asked Steve to do, call me at 410-530-2400. You can text to that number, leave a message. By the way, if you don't hear back from me, I may not have gotten the message. Call me again, text me again. So that's how you reach me after the show and during the week. I want to share some of these special homes that I have on the market. I mean, after all, this is all about real estate. And if we're not talking about houses, then it's not real estate. So which one do I start with? I've got one home that's really special. Of course, all of them, I think, are special. It's a new listing. It's at 6507 Shelrick Place. That's in 21209. It is in the Smith Avenue Green Spring area. And one of my favorite things about showing a home like this is watching how different buyers see completely different possibilities. I just wrote an article today that if you go to my website, margaretrome.com, and click on blog, you'll be able to see this article with photos. And one of my favorite things about showing a home is to see how buyers look at them. They walk in, for instance, the way we have this particular home stage, this five bedroom, four full bathrooms, four finished levels in move-in condition, huge kosher kitchen, high ceilings, and a very, very large open living room, dining room, kitchen space. So the way it was staged was with a small table and chairs for like intimate dining, and then a sofa, chairs, coffee table at the other end. So you had a true kitchen, dining room, living room. Well, I took a look at it again and I said, why let the name of a room tell you how you're going to use it? You don't have to, because it says a living room on the floor plan, because it says a dining room on the floor plan, that doesn't mean that's the way you use the room. So what we've done is I've taken that same home that I'm talking about, and as I said, you can read about it if you go to homeroom.com and click on blog, and you will see the different photos, how they're set up. One is showing the same exact space with a floor plan, so you can see the room, how open it is. And one, as I said, has a small area for dining and a full living room area. The next one I did is I staged it virtually with a really, really huge dining room table so that if you wanted to host holiday parties, Thanksgiving, you can see how easily this same space allows you to do that. And this home, again, was designed with flexibility. It has five bedrooms. There are two primary suites with high ceilings. There are hardwood floors. There's, as I mentioned, this huge open granite kitchen, two stoves, two ovens, two sinks and two dishwashers, and very open. You've got sliding glass doors to the very lovely slate and brick patio. And take a look at how you can see how these spaces, when you look at a floor plan, and then you look at the same floor plan, but letting the furniture show whether it is a small living room, dining room, or whether it's a huge dining room and a small living room, or whether it's just a great big huge open recreation room. I've seen people, and you've heard me talk about that, who I remember I had a wonderful lady by the name of June who her dining room table when she needed it was a pool table. When she needed it for a dining room table, she put a top on it. And so she took a dining room. If you would look at a floor plan, it says dining room. Instead of it being just a table and chairs that she uses occasionally, she made it a full rec room out of it. And you know what that did? It kept the grandchildren coming to the home. And again, that's why I say, just because a room is called a living room or a dining room, it can be used for other things. Same thing, if you've got a huge recreation room, maybe it can be used as several bedrooms. So don't let the name of the room tell you how to live in your house. I'm sure you've all got some stories. I'd love to hear some ideas of how you are using your home that is not traditional. For instance, I know a very special gal whose dining room, instead of a dining room, there's a grand piano in it. Why does she need to let a name of a room create what's going to go in there? So I just thought that was kind of fun to do. If you've got any questions about that, when you're looking at properties, don't just look at the way the furniture is set up when you see it. Take a floor plan. Or have someone take that floor plan and show you different ways to use it. That's why when you're working with a real estate agent, that you need to make sure they know what your needs are. Do you need 3 bedrooms, but really you only need 2 bedrooms and a den? Do you actually need those 3 bedrooms? Make sure that your real estate agent knows what your needs are. Have an open communication there. And we are going to take time. We're going to step out for a break. Again, this is Margaret Rome. This is All About Real Estate. You can reach me after the show, 410-530-2400. You can text to that number, and you can find just about everything about me at margaretrome.com. You can find my blog. You can find recordings of this show. We'll see you right after the break.
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3: Welcome back. Last part of our show. Tell you about a couple more homes. I hope I have time. Had a wonderful experience this week with my video person, Andrea Bedard, and we did the home in Hunt Valley in Cockeysville that is sitting on 3.5 acres, private acres, beautiful acreage. It is a contemporary, it is a cedar with stacked dry stack stone. Very, very interesting. Lots and lots of angles. Very unusual, wonderful, but very, very livable home. And I had it videoed this week. Probably going to make more than one video because the house itself, it's 7,000 square feet and 3.5 acres and a lot of whimsy in this house. We talked about it last week that I think will show up better in the video, and I will have that posted in the next week or so. And again, anything that I'm talking about on the radio, you'll be eventually able to find it on my website, which is margaretrome.com, or you can Google any address that I give you, or by the way, for the person who called earlier who's looking for properties for his son or his family, young people, when you have a real estate agent and when you can give them that address, you can be sure that that agent has a way to go back and find out and research that home. But going back to this house in Hunt Valley in Cockeysville, it's just, my friend described it as she walked in the house, she walked into the primary bedroom, and she said, "I've got closet envy." I haven't heard that saying, and I thought that's exactly true. The closets in this house are as big as big, big primary bedrooms. So this is a 4-bedroom. It has a huge finished lower level that could be everything from a recreation room, recording studio. It has a 3-car garage. It is just one of these very special homes that no matter how much I tell you about this home, there is no way that you can figure out what it's like until you see it. So go to my website, homeroom.com, and from there, you can see this particular home that I'm talking about. Or give me a call. I'll tell you about it. I'll send you photos. I'll send you floor plans. You can reach me 410-530-2400. Another property that I have is on 7 Mile Lane. And this is a house, maybe if you are very handy, maybe if you are a contractor, you've got a contractor that you know very well, this may be a home that could be perfect for you. It's a big house. It's 4 bedrooms. It's 2.5 baths. It's got a living room, dining room, den, fireplace, first floor laundry and bath on the first floor. It's got a full lower level, but it needs some TLC. It's going to need someone who's going to bring some love back to the house. Again, it's at 7617 7 Mile Lane. I think it is at a price right now that is affordable for someone who is comfortable doing the work that this home needed. Give us a call, take a look. We will consider all offers. And again, that home is at 7617 7 Mile Lane. I also have co-ops. I have a gorgeous, really gorgeous 2-bedroom, 2-bath, with a den in the kitchen. I have a second one that is a 3-bedroom. Both are move-in condition. If you're thinking about a co-op in Baltimore County, you want to know more information about it, I have unit 610, which has a beautiful balcony and view. Perfect. Perfect move-in condition. And I also have the unit 301. Again, 2 beautiful co-ops that are ready if you are thinking about co-op living. I'd like to tell you more about that. I have other homes that are coming on the market. I think I have to wait till next week and share that with you. You have been listening to Margaret Rome, all about real estate. One of the things I didn't mention, I've got several buyers that are ready to purchase right now. I don't have the inventory for them. If you're thinking about selling a home, please give me a call. Let me know where your home is, whether you've got a real estate agent or not. These are buyers who are ready to go, and you can reach me after the show at 410-530-2400. 410-530-2400. And I hope you all have enjoyed this holiday weekend.

clean, very straightforward, works really well. The market has a good year. You can make up to 10.5%. Done. That's it. The market has a good year. You can make up to 10.5%. The market has a bad year. You're not going to lose any money. That we're going to call that program number one. Program number two operates a little bit differently. There's actually a shared risk component. When I say that, it's like if you're willing to accept a little bit of risk, they're willing to pay you more in the good times. So what's that? Give you an example. If the market goes down 5%, well, if the market goes down anything, okay, and you're willing to accept a 5% loss, but no more, you're not going to lose more than 5% of your money, then they are on the upside willing to pay you better, up to 12.5. So on the other one, zero losses, you get up to 10.5. In this one, you accept a little bit of risk, so you would have the worst case scenario is minus 5, but then on the upside, you can get 12.5. So you can make more. Then they actually go this, they even carry it a little farther. You could actually make up to 20%. So that's actually not a bad gig. You could earn up to 20%. And mind you, the market doesn't have to have a bad year for this to happen. You just get the higher rate. If the markets have a bad year, you know that you've limited your downside. This is kind of like what they call in trading or in the stock market, a stop loss. You know, it gets to a certain point, that's it, we're done. I don't want to lose any more money. So you protect yourself. On the upside, however, you give yourself more opportunity. And now, if the markets have a decent year, you can earn up to 20%. Absolutely remarkable how they're able to do this. But the benefit here is that you have a greater opportunity to put money in the in your pocket and benefit from a rising stock market. And you either never harmed by a falling stock market, or you're willing to accept a little bit. You know, I'll take a small hit, but I'm not going to take a big hit. And what's the trade-off? Yeah, okay, I'll accept that. So, I mean, would you trade a minus 5 in order to get a plus 12.5? Now, a lot of this does require a little more explanation. Pencil and paper. Here's how it works. If the market goes up this much, okay, boom. If the market goes down this much, this is it. You know, and we can layer it. We can structure it. We can make it work for you. We can guarantee, oh, and by the way, part of the deal is you never, never lose your original investment. So if you started with 100, you will never go below 100. If you start with 50, you will never go below 50. You cannot lose your original deposit. That's the good and worst. I mean, so if the markets are crashing, you're not going to lose your original deposit. If the markets are doing well, you're going to make money. Folks, learn more about the safe haven and how it can benefit you and make your retirement a lot more prosperous. Again, give us a call. The toll-free number is 888-979-5995. Remember, we're talking about programs that will help you to earn anywhere from 10 to 20% when the markets are doing well and protect you when they're not. So again, the toll-free number is 888-979-5995. When you hear the recording, press number 2, leave us your name and number, promise to call you on Monday. Now, I know a lot of this might be a head-scratcher. You're wondering, how can that be possible? It's been figured out. It was figured out years ago. It was just never properly explained to you. Your current advisor may not have these programs available to them. Your current advisor may not want you to take advantage of these programs because they don't fit the compensation model of most advisors. And that is a big deal. If the advisors cannot make money off of it, they're not going to offer it. If they cannot make money off of it, then the chances are they will either say, yeah, we don't like those programs. And they just give it a little bit of a negative, you know, hint. It's even though there's nothing

0: wrong with it. Or they'll come out and say, yeah, we will not offer those. We don't like them. We're just against them. Let's move on. So they don't want you to benefit from programs they don't offer. That matters a great deal because advisors are really territorial. If they have your money, they don't want you to give it to somebody else to manage. End of story. They get paid based on how much they have of your money. And if some of that money goes someplace else where they can't get paid, or you ask them about a program they don't offer, then they're going to poo-poo it. And it's just the way it is. Such is life, right? Okay. Now, long-term care. One of the worst subjects in the world. Everybody hates this. Again, where are you now? What does the present look like? What does the future look like? Even the healthiest individuals out there can have a problem when it comes to long-term care. And I understand that. And it is frustrating. And God, I hope it never happens to me. I just know that the percentage of people in this country that are going to need long-term care are more than 50%. So we're going to need something. Now, preferably, we can get that care at home. That would be ideal. If you can get the care at home, then you'll be in a better position and you'll be able to, well, for one thing, stay home, spend less money, and utilize, you know, a nicer environment, something you're comfortable with, you know, keep a little bit more of that money at home. That's why we have a program called The Bridge. So the beauty of The Bridge is that the money that you put into it stays in the family. So if you buy a long-term care policy, then you have to qualify. Then you have to pay premiums. If you pay premiums for 10 years and never use it, that money is gone. The Bridge works differently. You make a deposit. Today, you take some of your retirement funds, you make a deposit. And that money is going to grow. Now, it's going to grow two different ways. The actual cash value is going to grow up to 9% a year. But the Bridge part of it, the part that pays for your long-term care, that part is automatically multiplied by 300%, and it grows at 3% a year. Was it literally, after 10 years, that account could be worth over $400,000, and then you get to tap into that over a five-year period to pay your bills. This requires a lot more explanation, but if you never use it, the money stays in the family. If you change your mind, you can have all your money back. That matters a great deal. If you want the cash, you can have it. Long-term care, once that check is written, it's gone forever. All right, grab the phone and learn more, folks. 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Promise to call you on Monday. Okay, break time is here. Be right back. 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
0: All righty, folks, welcome back. Matthew Aldwan here. We're talking about a safe and secure retirement. 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Press number 2 when you hear the recording. Name, number, call you Monday. Okay. Safe Haven program. This is a wonderful thing. And I tell people sometimes, I ask them, do you want to make a big mistake or do you want to make a little mistake? So a little mistake is you take some money, you put it in the safe haven, you get your 10%, but the market goes up 15 or 20. Okay, that's a little mistake. A big mistake is you go, no, Matthew, I don't think I'm going to take advantage of that program. And the market goes down 20% and you take a big hit. So regardless of how you look at it, not losing money is absolutely the first priority. Don't lose money. That's rule number one. You know what rule number two is? Rule number two is never forget rule number one. Now, Safe Haven program. We have a variety of programs. I can show you how you can earn anywhere from 10 to 20%. You know, if the stock market has a good year. So anywhere from 10 to 20%, these are different programs, but that's your range. You can earn from 10 to 20% when the stock market has a good year. If you're willing to accept a little bit of risk, you can get bigger returns. But remember, it's not a but, it's an and. Remember, you can never, ever lose your original investment. You will never go below where you started. You will never be in the hole. That matters a great deal, because that is now we're losing money and we don't like that. If we go from 100 to 120 and back to 110, in my opinion, we lost money. But if we go from 100 to 120 and then down to 90, I'm not happy. I'm upset. I'm actually pissed off. And that's what we're going to avoid. That is absolutely what we're going to avoid. So you have a window. You can earn up to 10 to 20% without taking massive risk and without ever losing your original investment. Again, grab the phone, learn more. And these programs are insured too. So learn more. Toll free number is 888-979-5995. Press number 2 when you hear the recording. Leave us your name and number. Call you on Monday. All right. Let's talk a little bit more about long-term care. We're growing older. We're going to face health challenges, right? And the question about long-term care becomes an increasingly important one. Not that we want to talk about it, but at some point we have to. If you have already been diagnosed with something, you're like, I guess I better make some plans. But here's the thing. It's actually better to make these plans while you're healthy and there's absolutely nothing wrong with you. And you think to yourself, it's like, well, that does make sense, but I'm fine, so I'll deal with it later. And that's just that's human nature. That's just the way we are. It's not pressing. It's not urgent. It would be good planning, but let's face it. If it's not in our face, we're not going to deal with it. So it is important to figure out, well, how can I do something and still, you know, benefit down the road, and you know, I don't want to buy a long-term care policy and pay premiums forever. So how can we do this? All right, so I always tell people, I'm like, all right, let's start with your own personal health. All right, once we've addressed that, let's look at your family history. Do you have a family history of, you know, whether it's cancer, a heart attack, stroke, diabetes? A lot of these things are genetic. So you may be predisposed to something. Okay, I can tell you from my own family history, my mom had many strokes, my grandmother had a stroke, my great uncle had a stroke, one of my uncles had a stroke. So those things are there, strokes are. So I have to do things to make sure that, you know, my cholesterol stays down, that my blood keeps flowing. So I don't want to have a stroke. I don't want to end up like my mom. She was in assisted living for decades, 15 years. Oh, it's horrible. So I want to make sure I take care of myself. Now, that's step number one. Step number two is, well, what if something does go wrong? And I'm 65 now, but, you know, it could happen at any time. My mom had her mini strokes at 70 and 72. Two different sets of mini strokes. That's not that far away. As much as I hate to admit it, that's not that far away. So we have to take a look. Now, once we've kind of evaluated where we're going, what's the risk? You know, are you pre-diabetic? Are you already diabetic? Are you type 1? Are you type 2? Things like that. You want to take a look and say, okay, well, what kind of long-term care do I need? Do I need just personal care? Do I need custodial care? Do I need some sort of medical assistance? Do I need housekeeping, transportation? You know, do I just need a caregiver to keep an eye on me so I don't fall down? Do I need, you know, modifications? Do I need equipment? Okay, equipment could be wheelchair, could be walker, could be cane. Do I need a ramp? If I'm going to stay in my home, do I need a stair lift? That's a big one. Do I want a shower conversion? You know, turning a tub into one of those, you open the door and you sit down and shower, or just get rid of the tub and put in a shower with a shower chair. That's a very important part of this process. Now, what about making doors wider? If a wheelchair is in your future, or if it is there now, then yeah, wider doorways matter. What about a bathroom remodel? That might be necessary because you might need additional assistance in the bathroom, not just, you know, the sink, the toilet, and the shower. All of these things come into play, and they're all going to matter. Now, somehow, we're going to have to pay for this stuff. And so you can utilize different things. Now, number one, people got to realize that long-term care is not covered by Medicare. They will cover some short-term stuff, but they're not going to pay for a caregiver to come into your home. And some people say, well, I can qualify for Medicaid. Like, well, that's possible. But the only way to qualify for Medicaid, first, you got to go bankrupt. You got to spend all your money. It's, you know, your money's got to be gone. And then Medicaid will kick in. Well, I don't want that. I don't want Medicaid. Long, long, long time ago, we used to set up something called a Medicaid qualifying trust. It has pluses and minuses to it, but you would set it up, put all your assets in the trust. Now you're separated from your assets. I mean, you're really separated, but you're separated from your assets. And if you do need, and then they have to stay in there for 5 years. That's the look back period. And then after 5 years, you can qualify for Medicaid, and then you can take money from the trust to supplement. It's not a bad way to do it, but it's like anything else, it has its pluses and minuses. Now, so how are you going to pay for that? So Medicare won't pay for it. You don't want to be a Medicaid patient. That leaves buying a long-term care policy or our program, which is called The Bridge. The Bridge is it's a hybrid program where you make a deposit into the program. So you make this deposit. I'm going to use $100,000 as an example just because the math is quick and easy. So you make this deposit, and you have two components, okay? You have to think of The Bridge as two buckets. This program comes from an insurance company. So bucket number one is the $100,000 you put in there. That's your cash. That cash can grow at up to 9% a year. It's not going to grow more than 9%. And if you never, ever touch it and you die, then your cash plus whatever it earned goes to your family. So you keep your money. It stays in the family. This matters a great deal. It's important. If you change your mind along the way, you can have all your cash back plus the interest it earned. This matters as well. So you're not separated from your money. If you just need to make a withdrawal, you can do that because you're not separated from your money. If you buy a long-term care policy, you pay premiums. Every time you write a premium check, that money's gone. It's just gone forever. Now, the other side of the bridge, this is bucket number two. This is the long-term care bucket. This is the bucket we're going to use to pay for your needs. This bucket, they take your 100 and they multiply it by 315%. You're like, what are you to pay for your needs? This bucket, they take your 100 and they multiply it by 315%. You're like, what are you, $15,000 you're going to grab and stick in your pocket? That's $315,000 that you can tap into slowly over time. So let's say that you put it in there. A year later, you need long-term care. Okay, $315,000 will be paid out to you a little bit each month for 5 years. That's how you tap into it. That's why the insurance company can make money off of you, because you don't get it all at once. But what if you don't need it for 10 years? Well, your $315,000 is going to grow. It can grow at 3% a year for 10 years, in which case it'll be worth over $400,000. But let's say you did this at age 65 and it grew and grew and you never touched it for 20 years. I mean, my goodness, that's a long time. It would be worth well over $500,000. Where's my net? Okay, almost $570,000. And then you get to tap into that $570,000 over the next 5 years. That's a lot of money coming out every single month. Literally, I mean, almost $10,000 or $12,000 a month. Is it 10,000? Yeah, it's more than $10,000 a month. That's $120,000 a year times 5 years. So, yeah, $10,000 a month. That'll pay a lot of it at long-term care, especially if you want to stay at home. That's why you look into this program. And then let's say you die before all the money's gone. It stays in the family. Let's say you never use it. It stays in the family. Let's say you change your mind. I'm never going to need that program. I'm as healthy as a horse. You can still have all of your cash. You can get it all back. So all of these things are important. Okay, grab the phone and give us a call. Learn more how this can benefit you. The toll-free number is 888-

0: 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You will hear a recording, so press number 2. Leave us your name and number, and as always, I will call you on Monday. Okay, so break time is just about here. 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
0: Welcome back, everyone. Matthew Aldwan here. We're talking about a safe and secure retirement. But before we go any farther, I want to take a moment to recognize our 250th anniversary coming up. We're just a little under 4 weeks away from America 250. I remember very well, very clearly, 1976, the bicentennial year. I was 15 years old, and here it is 50 years later. I'm 65, and I'm able to celebrate America 250. So I'm humbled, I am grateful, and I am thankful every day to be here in the United States of America. And it's important for people to understand how good and beneficial and wonderful the United States are. I know we have our problems. I know there's people out there hating on America. I disagree with all that. Of course we have problems. Everybody does. But less than 5% of the world's population is here in the United States of America, and we are part of that less than 5%. The other 95%+, some of them live in nice places, and some of them live in horrible places. How many of them live in China? How many have lived them in other countries where they're oppressed? So again, count your blessings. It is also especially important to me because my parents are immigrants. Both of them literally got off the boat in New York. And my father came to the United States in 1954. My mother came to the United States in 1956. They came here as students. They studied. They worked hard. This is the same old story we've heard millions of times that nobody ever pays attention to. All they did was work hard and earn their way. They did not cross the border illegally and with their hand out looking for help. They came here to work and earn and grow and become Americans. They both became naturalized citizens. I was born here, thank goodness. And they stayed here. They did not go back to the old country. They stayed in America because they knew all too well, this is the place to be. And it's still the place to be. It is still one of the best places, if not the best place on this planet, to live and grow. If you want to start a business in America, go right ahead. If you want to thrive, this is the place to do it. The most innovation takes place here in America. You don't see medical innovation, technological innovation taking place in Europe. Their socialism rules and regulations prevent them from doing that. There is no Google in Europe. There is no Apple in Europe. They're here in America for a reason. And we are very fortunate, at least I am, extremely fortunate and grateful to be here in the United States of America. So happy birthday, America. America 250. Oh, and by the way, I did just buy one of those beautiful celebratory flags, 1776, 2026. I actually bought a couple of them. My wife was like, all right, how many of those things are you going to buy? So anyway, thank you. Thank you, America. I love you. Greatly appreciated. All righty, now it's back to retirement planning. So let's talk about that. How much time did I just take up? I got about 2.5 minutes before the break comes at me. So let's make this very quick. We were talking about long-term care. Everybody hates long-term care. Nobody wants to talk about long-term care. Not a happy subject. I get it. But there is a way to prepare for long-term care, and all you have to do, and literally, this is the great benefit, is you take some money from your left pocket, and you put it in your right pocket, and in the process, it magically becomes a long-term care policy. You keep your money. If you want to access your money, it's there. If you want to change your mind and cancel, you can have your money back. If you want to leave it there and just let it grow, you can leave it to your family. They can have it. You actually get to have your cake and eat it too. This goes back to one of those things. Do you want to make a big mistake or do you want to make a little mistake? This is an extremely little mistake by setting up this long-term care program. I strongly encourage everybody to take advantage of it. It's called The Bridge. 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Press number 2 when you hear the recording. 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Promise to call you on Monday. Okay, we'll be right back. 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
0: All righty. Welcome back, everyone. Matthew Allwan here, and we are wrapping things up on today's show. 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We want to make sure you have enough income. We want to make sure you can pay for your long-term care needs. We want to make sure that if the stock market crashes, you don't lose any money. We want to make sure that if you have even... if you're just the most basic type of investor, you're like my mom. My mom was not an investor. 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And that's what she was good at. She was good at saving money, not investing money. But the savers of this world generally have very good retirements. 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Press number 2 when you hear the recording. Name, number, call you Monday. Okay. Safe Haven program. Wonderful opportunity. You can earn from 10 to 20% depending upon which program you decide to put the money in. Basic scenario, easiest one, you make up to 10.5%. That's the basic program. Market goes up, you make up to 10.5. Market goes down, you don't lose a nickel. And there are no fees. 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There are no fees. Compared to other programs out there that have a ton of fees, this program does not have a fee. Now, if you're willing to accept a little bit of risk, if you're willing to accept a little bit of wiggle room, you can earn up to 20%, but you will never, never go below your original investment. 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Nope, you can't do that. 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We will not allow you to go below your original investment. So if somebody puts in 50, you're not going to lose it. You put in 100, you're not going to lose it. Doesn't matter what the number is, you're not going to lose it. That matters a great deal. So, again, grab the phone. Learn more about the Safe Haven. How can you benefit from a program where there are no losses, no volatility, and in the good times, you can earn from 10 to 20%? Again, the toll-free number is 888-979-5995. That's 888-979-5995. Press number 2 when you hear the recording. Name, number, call you Monday. And folks, no, it is not too good to be true. I've been on the station for 16 years saying the same thing. Boy, that's a long time. If I was lying, somebody would have gotten me by now. I'm not. Your money is safe. Your situation, your circumstances, everything is safe and protected. Now, last but not least is the Bridge program to help people pay for long-term care needs. Again, as I always say, not the happiest subject in the world, but there is a way for you to take some money from A, put it in B, you keep control of it, it's still there. If you need it, you can have it. But guess what? You generate a long-term care policy in the process. And there is a fee, okay? 1%. Grab the phone, learn more. Again, the toll-free number is 888-979-5995. Press number 2 when you hear the recording. Leave us your name and number, and I will call you Monday. Okay, God bless America. Have a wonderful day. I will be back next week. 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
2: Breaking news this hour from townhall.com. I'm Michael Harrington. The president led commemorations of America's 250th birthday last night before a massive firework display over Washington, D.C. Storms prompted a roughly two-hour evacuation of the mall first, and the president didn't begin speaking till a quarter past 11. The president says the USA will remain special and a beacon to the world.
3: 250 years, the United States of America has been the hope, the promise, the light, and the glory among all of the nations of the world. All over the world, they try and be like us. Nobody can be like us. And with God's help, we will always be this or even better.
2: Federal authorities say in just 2 months, a major anti-crime operation in Illinois has resulted in charges against nearly 200 people in 140 federal cases targeting violent crime in Chicago and Rockford. Here's correspondent Ken Lorman with details on that.
4: Officials say Operation New Dawn has also led to the arrest of more than 300 fugitives and the recovery of 24 missing or kidnapped children. The U.S. Attorney's Office says the operation focused on gun crimes, robberies, kidnappings, drug trafficking, and other violent offenses. Pro-law enforcement officials are praising the effort as evidence that aggressive federal prosecutions and swift arrest can deter crime and improve public safety by intervening before more violence occurs. Ken Lorman reporting.
2: Three people are dead. Seven others were rescued after a boat capsized on a Wisconsin lake during a strong storm this weekend. Many injuries were reported in Wisconsin's Walworth County. Authorities say that Paul Pelosi, the husband of former House Speaker Nancy Pelosi, has been involved in a hit-and-run in which he struck a parked car and left the scene. More on these stories at townhall.com.
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2: Taylor Swift and Travis Kelce have tied the knot at Madison Square Garden. In case you missed it, it happened Friday. Adam Sandler officiated the star-studded event, which included all kinds of guests, including Hugh Grant and Gigi Hadid. The announcement was made Friday night officially, but many details remain hidden, including photos of the couple's attire even yesterday. Very few details have come out. Swift reportedly wore Cartier jewelry and both wore outfits by Christian Dior haute couture. Celebrities and fans alike have rushed to celebrate the couple's marriage. The St. Louis Cardinals and Chicago Cubs were delayed by rain. Nope. Fog at Wrigley Field for 15 minutes after the sixth inning last night. The Cardinals led 2-0 and play was stopped. They won it 3-0. The crowd of nearly 40,000 joined in singing John Denver's Take Me Home Country Roads as the delay began. Fog is not usually what stops a baseball game this time of year. News and analysis at townhall.com. Ukrainian drones hit an oil terminal in St. Petersburg this weekend, the latest strike on Russian oil infrastructure.
6: Ukrainian President Volodymyr Zelensky described the attack as part of Ukraine's long-range sanctions against Russia. He said Ukrainian forces also hit a military target on the island of Kronstadt. Russian President Vladimir Putin dismissed the strikes as not crucial. Meanwhile, Ukrainian officials deny Russian claims of capturing an industrial city in the east of Ukraine. The attacks have intensified the war's impact on Russian civilians. I'm Rika Ann Garcia.
2: Today is Sunday, July the 5th. And we have a number of notable people celebrating a birthday today, the day after the 4th of July. Rock star Huey Lewis is 76 years old today. L.A. Dodgers pitcher and designated hitter Shohei Ohtani, 32. NFL Hall of Fame receiver James Lofton is 70. 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
7: From the Fox 45 Weather Authority team, I'm meteorologist Justin Chambers. Weather alert again on Sunday, tracking the potential for strong to severe thunderstorms on Sunday, late afternoon into the evening time. Damaging wind and heavy rain. Also, heat and humidity still sticking around with highs in the 90s. From the Fox 45 Weather Authority, I'm meteorologist Justin Chambers for Talk Radio 680 WCBM.
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10: Mike, good to be back. Nice to hop on with you. I think we got a very interesting show today. I know you and I were talking about what we're going to structure the show to look like in the prep right before we logged on here. And so I'm excited for this one. A lot of interesting content that I think a lot of people are not necessarily thinking about as they prep for the next phase of life. And so I'm excited for this one.
9: Well, one thing we know for sure is the internet gives a lot of people things to think about. A great resource is EliteIncomeAdvisors.com. That's where people can go and they can schedule that first visit with you. And there's a lot of other great resources there as well. You guys actually have a couple tabs for resources, and there's even a tax calculator. There's a bereavement guide as well. So there is some great information there, but man, the rest of the internet, not so reliable. Some online content creators that I'm sure you're like me. You know, one of the first things you do in the morning, you open up your phone and then you roll your eyes at social media and then you feel bad. I shouldn't have this thing in my hand. I should be getting breakfast ready or getting ready for the day. But nonetheless, man, there are some really polished, charismatic creators, some financial influencers out there. I got to ask you this, Prashant. Do you often encounter people saying, hey, I heard this bit of advice, or what should I do with this? Or, I made a mistake because some random person online that popped into my algorithm said to do something?
10: You know, one thing I ran into a couple years back, I had somebody who was not a client come into the office, and they actually told me they were watching, it was either like a short on YouTube or maybe it was one of these TikTok videos or whatever it is. And they said that they heard someone talking about Roth conversions. And this was very early in the year. It must have been like right after tax filing, I think it was around April timeframe. They told me that they had some money in an IRA. They went ahead and converted it to a Roth based on some video that they saw online. And so then they came in and asked me whether I thought it was a good decision that they did it. And I thought that was really interesting because they knew that it was going to show up as income in that year when they did the conversion. So we're fine there. But what they didn't consider is they didn't consider the impact that it would have on their Medicare premiums 2 years down the road. They didn't consider that as a high income earner, doing that Roth conversion might subject them to additional net investment income tax in the future. And so like, yeah, on the surface, doing a Roth conversion could seem like a really good idea. And in fact, a lot of our clients do things like Roth conversions. However, there are so many downstream effects of making decisions like this that oftentimes don't get considered and that you simply cannot capture in a 30-second or 60-second reel or short-form video. And so while it is great to have access to the information, I think that you have to be able to sit down and truly evaluate pros and cons of all of the different financial decisions that you've made over time and understand how that's going to impact your financial plan. And I think in this day and age, people are just not doing that with the way that information is passed along.
9: It's almost like nuance is important, right? You know, somebody can go out there with a megaphone and a whole bunch of confidence, but the actual, you know, conversations that you have with people, there's nuance. There's different elements to every single individual you meet with situation.
10: Well, I think that's exactly right. And I kind of think of it, you know, I've shared my story about how I come from a family of medical professionals. And so I kind of think about everything in that lens. And I was kind of thinking about this when we were talking about our show today and our prep. And to me, relying on these social media videos for your retirement planning is almost like trying to diagnose a medical condition solely using TikTok and WebMD, right? Like it's not enough to give you a comprehensive view on your health situation. And so oddly enough, I look at every financial decision that you've made over the course of your lifetime.

0: in a coordinated, comprehensive way, no different than how a doctor would look at your health situation and give you medical advice, right? And I think for whatever reason, people do not treat their finances like that. And it's exactly the type of thing that could cause catastrophic long-term financial damage.
1: I mean, you go in and you go see a doctor and you get a diagnosis based on your situation and your, you know, blood pressure, your, all of your vitals. You get, that's what you walk away from the doctor. And that's essentially kind of what you're saying, Prashant. When somebody comes in and meets with you guys at Elite Income Advisors, they're not going to get a one size fits all generic piece of online advice from, you know, you mentioned WebMD. 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If you end up going down the internet rabbit hole, it's not good. You know, how did you end up with cholera? You know, it's like, wow. But yeah, look, the internet, there's some good on there, but there's also some, there's a lot of people out there just to grab some clicks. It's a lot different when you go in and you have a conversation with the team at Elite Income Advisors, somebody like Prashant at 833-856-1387. 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It's a no cost, no obligation consultation to build a written retirement plan. And Prashant, for somebody who's just tuning in, who's listening, saying, well, you know, these guys are saying to not trust those guys. Why should I trust these guys? But what sets you apart from some of those screaming faces that pop up on our For You pages?
0: Well, look, I think social media rewards engagement. It rewards clicks and bold, extreme predictions. It doesn't necessarily always reward accuracy and nuance, because to me, real financial planning is filled with phrases like "it depends" and "let's look at the numbers," which aren't exactly very exciting on a social media screen, right? So no social media creator knows your exact tax situation, your family goals, your healthcare concerns, or how much risk you can actually afford to take to accomplish what you want to accomplish. So listen, folks, if you've heard an interesting financial idea online, or if you're feeling anxious because the internet headlines are telling you that the sky is falling, you don't need to guess your way through it. You need a human process to follow, not just internet hype. So call my team right now. The phone number, 833-856-1387, and bring in all the ideas that you've heard online. 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
1: 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And Prashant, today I want to unpack some financial blind spots that can quietly cost people thousands, if not more, if left unchecked. And one of the reasons why I want to get here is to get a little bit granular in some of the smaller things, because a lot of times we talk about the big pictures with divorce, someone passing away. Maybe it's, you know, it's a big life decision, retirement, but also, you know, a market downturn. We're talking about these big, big picture items. Let's get a little bit more granular and maybe a little more uncomfortable with some things that people have had on their to-do list for a while and haven't. Like, what are some of the things that you encounter people procrastinate?

0: procrastinate all the time when it comes to finances?
1: Yeah, so I think there's several things here. The one thing that kind of stood out to me is not being able to understand how their 401k investments are actually positioned relative to their current objectives. So think about this. How many times have you started at a new job? You picked up a 401k and you said you were going to contribute 5 or 10 or 15%. The employer's going to match. And so all is well there. You pick an allocation and for years you contribute to that allocation without ever looking at it. Well, when you get closer to retirement, the allocation that you might have picked 5 years ago, 10 years ago, 20 years ago may not actually be appropriate for you given your current time horizon, proximity to retirement, and overall capacity for taking risk. And so this is something that I think goes unchecked quite a bit. And, you know, we talk about procrastination. I'm not sure that this necessarily falls into procrastination. I think that people just don't know what to look for. They set it, they truly forget it, and they never evaluate it. And so often we have people come into the office, we do an evaluation of their 401k plan, and we find that hypothetically, let's say, you know, I have a 60-year-old client and we do a risk analysis, and on a 10-point scale with 10 being extremely risky and 1 being totally safe, their portfolio comes in at like an 8.5 out of 10. And I ask them how they feel about it. And like, I've heard people say, I'm a pretty low risk type of person. I thought I'd be at like a 3 or 4 out of 10, and they just didn't know. So that's number one to me, Mike, is, you know, with the number of times people change jobs in this country, that's becoming more popular. You probably have old 401k plans that you might have just left there when you separated. Make sure that we are not forgetting about the allocations. Let's make sure that you have a comprehensive and coordinated investment strategy that is getting you tangibly closer to your financial objectives.
0: All right. This may be a dumb question, but how often do you talk to somebody who doesn't even know that they have options or control over the 401k, who just thinks, hey, I checked that box in the HR form during onboarding and it is what it is?
1: Yeah, I see a lot of people like that. And I also see people that believe that, hey, my plan went from custodian A to custodian B, that custodian is now managing your money. You got to understand, most of these 401ks, you're not getting active management within the 401k. You're just getting a custodian that is responsible for holding the money, reporting on the money, and then they deal with the plan administrator, which is your employer, right, to administer that 401k. So don't mistake that just because a big company is holding the money that your 401k has, it does not necessarily mean that it is being managed based on your objectives. And so that's a really important thing to make sure that you're staying on top of. And it's especially important to do that for old 401ks, right? Because on the old 401ks, you're not even adding money to that. And so if the market goes down, you might just lose. You don't actually get the opportunity to buy into the market at a lower price like you would in your current plan. So especially for old 401ks, what a lot of our clients do, Mike, is they will take the old 401k money, will evaluate their goals, their objectives, their proximity to retirement, their risk capacity, and then what we'll often do is roll that money over into a Roth IRA or an IRA, and then position the investments within the IRA or the Roth to be consistent with the client's objectives. It's all about planning in a unique way. And so there's never going to be a cookie cutter solution that's going to be the best thing for every single individual.
0: I mean, I love what you just said there. Position the investments to the client's objectives, because you're not going to get in the car, put it on cruise control, and then strap on a blindfold. And that sounds like what a lot of people do with their retirement plans. Putting it on autopilot is not a good plan. It's a massive risk, no doubt about it. You don't have to tackle it alone. 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All right, talk about procrastination here in this segment, Prashant. Are there some things that maybe people just, maybe it's not procrastinating, but don't have the time to look into on a yearly basis, things that auto-renew? All right, hey, look, this is my auto insurance or my homeowners or my health insurance. It's easier to just do the thing I did before. It seems to be working.
1: Yeah, I think this is very prevalent when it comes to insurance. So home and auto, how often do you get people that have been with the same insurance company for the last 20 years? And they like that because they have a comfort level with it. But that being said, could you be saving more money by shopping around your home and auto insurance quotes on a year-to-year basis, right? Like, I think just since I bought my first house, I think in like a 10-year span, I have switched insurance companies something like 3 or 4 times. And I did it because my property and casualty agent, I ask him to rerun my numbers every single year to find gaps in my coverage, to find better deals, to see if I can save money by switching insurance companies. So I think that's a huge gap. And that's something that people do not think about, is to shop around their home and auto. The other thing that catches people off guard could be outgrowing your life insurance policies or those types of things. Because if you think about it, insurance is supposed to reflect your actual life. The thing is, your actual life keeps changing every year, doesn't it? So, you know, if you bought a life insurance policy 10 years ago, 20 years ago, is it actually serving the needs that you have today? You know, I was like going through my closet the other day, and anyone, like my clients will know this about me, but I've been working, a little humble brag here, by the way, I've been working really hard to like take care of my health and everything. So I've lost like 30 or 40 pounds in the last year and a half, which is great. But I still have like all my clothes sitting in my closet that used to fit when I was 40 pounds heavier, right? And the analogy to me is like keeping the same insurance policies for decades and decades is like trying to fit into the old clothes that you had 20 or 25 years ago. And everything is different now. And so it might have fit perfectly back then, but as you grow, as your health changes, your life changes, the clothes that you wear have to change as well, right? To fit properly. And that's how I look at some of these insurance plans. You might have bought the insurance 20 years ago to protect your family from a death in case you wanted to replace income or send the kids to college or pay off a mortgage. But how different is your life now? And how much are you paying for things that you potentially do not need? I think it's a fair question.
0: All right. So Prashant, what's the secret? I mean, you're down a whole bunch of LBs. I mean, I got to know. Let's just want to know what's the secret here. I mean, just, are you eating better and working out? Is that,
1: it's really
0: so boring, but
1: it's actually not even, you know, anyone knows me. I don't work out that much. I play golf, like twice a week on the weekends, and I do walk, which is nice, but, it's all about what you eat to me. You know, because I'm in a medical family here, I mean, I got my brother's emergency doctor, my wife's in orthopedics, my dad's internal medicine. It's all about what you eat, man. That's what I think it comes down to at the end of the day.
0: I'm guessing somebody out there is like, man, I could use some LB, because I know I can. I'm sitting there like, okay, take some. I don't like the answer though. I'm not a big fan of the answer, because now it's, you know, now I'm not eating pizza at 10 o'clock at night if I'm going to take your advice.
1: Yeah, this day and age, Mike, there's an easier way, it seems like. I mean, I'm not too familiar with it, but with all the weight loss drugs and stuff out there, there's definitely a way to do it easier.
0: Yeah, yeah. I hear you. You know, so Prashant, I want to ask you about something. Talking about health here, let's talk about longevity and something that I'm sure is for many people could physically be a folder that is collecting dust, and that's an estate plan. You talked about insurance and stuff like that, but also I'm sure that there's a lot of people that you sit down with and they're just like, hey, you know what? I'm young. I'm healthy right now. I don't have to deal with estate planning, or I'll figure that out later, man.
1: Yeah. You know, this reminds me of one of our close family friends. This was years ago. At the time he must have been, I don't know, he was probably 27, 28 years old, healthy guy, really healthy guy. went to go out, car accident, and immediately he was unfortunately killed. And he was a dear friend of mine. I had another friend was 38 or 39 years old, ended up going on and going on vacation in Mexico and got caught in a riptide, drowned, right?
0: Oh my goodness.
1: And so terrible, terrible things. And, you just never know when it will all change on you. And I think when we're younger and we're healthier, nobody wants to think about morbidity or mortality. But the problem is if you have an outdated estate plan, it's not just that your plan is incomplete. It's that having an outdated estate plan can actually actively work against you. And I think if you have loved ones, if you're married, if you have kids, if you have anybody that you are leaving assets to, you owe it to yourself and you owe it to them to make sure that your estate plan is buttoned up so that nobody has to deal with unnecessary probate costs, potentially, tying up assets for months and months. You got to get this stuff under control. And sometimes it's as easy as just spending an hour or an hour and a half making sure that your beneficiaries are up to date, that your will is up to date. If you need a trust, consulting with an attorney to potentially do that. And look, if you don't know who to contact, just give us a call. Whether we work together or not, I have attorneys that I might be able to refer you to. But look, at the end of the day, this all comes back to having a comprehensive and coordinated plan, because every piece of your plan touches another piece of your plan, which is why we open up the phone lines to schedule those free no-cost appointments. Mike, it's 833-856-1387, 833-856-1387. 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
0: 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Prashant, you know, for decades, the standard corporate retirement playbook, simple, right? It's simple, air quotes, simple, but defer a portion of your paycheck. It goes into a 401k. You know, there's a mix of stocks and bonds, and then time will do the heavy lifting. But there's some shakeup going on with that formula. What's going on right now in terms of 401ks and the choices within that wrapper that we're all so familiar with, the 401k, but what actually is behind that, that curtain, if you will, right now, and some of the changes in the 401k?
1: So I think, there's been a push, I think nationally, to give participants in these 401k plans a lot more access to different types of investments. So if you look at the world of alternative investments, and this may go over some of our audience's head here. So this is kind of like where I really dive into some complex stuff here, but like you hear on the news about these things that are involved with like private credit and private equity and non-traditional assets. These are types of things that are traditionally not offered in 401ks. However, these are the types of strategies that the wealthy and the ultra wealthy are really utilizing. And I think there's been a push nationally to make this more available and accessible to more people. And so these are what are called alternative investments. And this would make it easier for retirement plans to offer certain alternative investments alongside your traditional mutual fund options. I think it's interesting though, Mike, because more options of this type, I don't believe is always a better thing for the population at mass. And it's not that they're not potentially good investments. It's that in order to invest in things like this, I believe that you should have a really good understanding, not just of what the potential is for reward, but you have to understand the risks as well. And I think when it comes to alternative investments like private equity, private credit, those types of things, I think you deserve to have somebody explain that to you before you go invest in it. And so to put it inside of a 401k where it's just an available option, just like the other mutual funds, I think is actually a pretty dangerous thing. I think you'll probably get people that invest in things that are actually not consistent with whatever their risk level is. And I think that that could be detrimental for a lot of folks' retirement plans.
0: I mean, I'm thinking right now in terms of, you know, the 401k, and you know, you may have some control over it depending on where yours is, right? You go onto your website and there's different boxes you can check. And sometimes it's like a risk port, you know, profile. Oh, highly conservative or very, you know, I want to take a lot of risk. Do you think that there's going to be a lot of people that maybe see something and it sounds good? Cause that's something I think a lot of times, like the wrapper sounds good. This is a growth or this is, and there's a lot more behind that. It's important to know, sorry for the cliche here, but it's important to know how the sausage is made.
1: Yeah, I think that's exactly right. And especially when you hear things like private investments, I think that's attractive to people, right? Isn't it? Like, we all want things that are not readily available to every single person. It makes it exclusive. And that's exactly what private investments are. Cause you got to remember, private investments don't trade on public exchanges every single day, which means they have different, drivers of, performance. And that could be attractive, but it also could be incredibly dangerous. Here's what I've learned. Okay. In all of the clients that me and my team have counseled over the years, one thing I have learned is that complexity does not automatically equal better results. Okay. It could. It absolutely could. But it also could involve more risk than you're comfortable taking. It also could involve higher fees than you're comfortable paying.
0: Ouch.
1: And so if you are going to take advantage of these types of things, if all this stuff comes to fruition, I think you have to understand how those investments specifically integrate into your overall investment portfolio and what they're there to actually accomplish. Believe it or not, when we structure portfolios, or our money managers structure portfolios, not every investment in the portfolio is designed for the highest level of growth. Some investments of the portfolio are there to create balance against the rest of the investments in the portfolio. So when you invest in certain things, whether it's private or public, I think you have to understand the role that that investment plays relative to your portfolio as a whole. And I think that that type of education and that level of depth will simply not be there when these types of things become available in a more public setting, because I think you're going to get a lot of people that just simply don't understand it and, quite frankly, don't have the time to do enough research to understand it properly to make a really good decision, which is why I think you need someone guiding you who has experience in dealing with these types of things on an ongoing basis.
0: 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Schedule a no-cost, no-obligation portfolio risk analysis to find out what you own, how much risk you're carrying. So Prashant, I mean, this may work for some people, so we're not saying avoid it altogether, but really it's worth having a conversation. So if something shiny catches your eye, give you guys a call and kind of, work and find out, does this fit for me?
1: Well, yeah, I just want to clarify here. It does not mean that just because, you might not want to consider using it in the beginning that you're not capable of understanding it. It's that I believe that there will not be enough information to properly fully understand it. It's no reflection on the intelligence level of the people that we are visiting with, right? In fact, most of our clients are really, really successful people. They're engineers. They are scientists. We have a lot of attorneys that we work with. Doctors, certainly, like my whole family. Like I said, everyone's a doctor. And by the way, a lot of them are clients of mine, which is pretty cool too. So, I kind of look at it as, if I had a legal issue to deal with, I wouldn't go and represent myself just because I watch Law and Order, right? It's like, just because I can go online and diagnose or try to self-diagnose a medical problem doesn't mean I'm going to cut my doctor out of the process, right? And so just because you have access to be able to read the prospectus on a fund or whatever doesn't mean that you shouldn't also get a second opinion from a professional who does this every single day. So I think it's an interesting thing to look at. In one way, I hope that it does become available to the masses. In another way, I think it could be dangerous if it's not treated properly. So just make sure you're doing your diligence. Maybe that's consulting with a couple of advisors to get differing opinions on it. But if you need a second opinion, I definitely encourage you to give us a call. It's 833-856-1387.
0: So Prashant, for somebody that calls that number right now and sets up a first visit versus somebody who's in your family that you're working with, it's just for you. Like, do you have more pressure one way or the other?
1: No, I actually, it's an interesting question, but I honestly don't think I have more pressure one way or another, because look, at the end of the day, if we're going to work together, we're going to create a plan that we think is going to suit all your needs. And that's whether your family or friend or just anyone listening to the show today. And so I treat every single plan with the same level of care and respect that it deserves. Cause look, at the end of the day, it's not lost on me that people that come in to visit with us, we're talking about potentially one of the three most important things in their life. We're talking about wealth. And for a lot of folks that I visit with, it's only behind, health and family that wealth, is kind of behind on the importance scale. So with that being said, when we're dealing with people's life savings, I don't care if it's $250,000, $1 million or $15 million or more, we're going to treat it with the care that it deserves, because that is your life's work. That is your legacy. We want to make sure that you grow it, that you protect it, and that you pass it on in the most tax efficient way possible. So when you dial that phone number, 833-856-1387, schedule that appointment. Let's just sit down and talk about it. Let's figure out whether or not we're even the right fit, because I would not want anybody in our audience to work with an advisor that they did not feel was 100% the correct match for them. When you come in, we'll talk about your situation, and together we will figure out whether or not we should work together. And if so, hopefully we're able to solve some of the problems that you're concerned about relating to income, to tax, to investment, to risk management, and to estate planning. So give us a call, 833-856-1387.
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0: 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And let's talk about some married folks. I'm sure that you have many clients that are single, but many that are married as well. and a lot of married couples, I'm sure, spend years collaborating on every aspect of life, but also financially, on their investments, talking about Social Security timing. Hopefully you're part of that conversation, helping people along. But sometimes there's a silent, severe risk that rarely gets discussed at the kitchen table because it's not an easy one to bring up until it's tragically too late. And that's about, it's called the widow's tax, kind of casually, Prashant. Is this something that comes up in conversations for you? And before we get there, what is the widow's tax?
1: So the widow's tax often occurs when a surviving spouse, so one spouse passes away, surviving spouse experiences a major change in their income and potentially in their tax filing status after the first death. So of course, a couple may go from filing jointly to filing as a single taxpayer, and that could have a negative impact. You might lose some income, like in our area, like more than probably 50% of our clients are federal employees or state of Maryland employees. And one of the best things about those employment situations is they get a pension. But unfortunately, with federal pensions, typically when one spouse passes away, that pension gets cut in half, or it might go down even more than one half. And so many households see sources of income decrease or disappear. Of course, we know Social Security, typically what happens is when one spouse passes away, you lose the lower of the two incomes. And so with that being said, not only do you potentially lose a bunch of income, but that income might actually be taxed at a higher marginal rate when you switch from married filing jointly to filing as an individual. But here's the thing, Mike, how much do your expenses actually adjust when one spouse passes away? Like I'll never forget this. This was years ago. I was sitting down with with a couple, and we were doing this exercise. We do this pretty much for everybody, where we illustrate what happens when one spouse passes away. With a click of a button, we try to map out how much income is lost. And this couple was going to lose something like, let's say, $8,000 a month between lost pension, lost Social Security when one spouse passed away. And I asked them, I said, how do you feel about losing $8,000 per month of income? And you know what they said to me? The spouse looked at me and she said, well, I think all my expenses will just get cut in half, so I think we'll be able to deal with it.
0: No, that's not the right answer.
1: It's not the right answer, right? Now, of course, some stuff does reduce, like maybe you're not shopping as much at the grocery store, but last time I checked, I don't think your property taxes change if one spouse passes away. I don't think your mortgage payment changes if one spouse passes away. So with all these things being said, income may change, tax bracket could change as a result of what we call the widow's tax. And oftentimes what I found, Mike, is that the impact isn't evaluated until after the loss occurs. And if you've known anything, if you've experienced this with a loved one that's passed away, you know that a lot of times when somebody passes away in the immediacy of that, you don't really have time to think really clearly. You're kind of scrambling. Your life has just changed. You're going through an emotional period where you might be dealing with grief. The last thing you want to do is make huge financial decisions right on the backs of that. You got to plan for this stuff ahead of time. Unfortunately, it's a weird thing to talk about. It's a sad thing to talk about. And so I don't think many people want to do that type of planning.
0: I mean, comfort is nice, but I mean, this is the truth. This is reality. And the reality is that the emotional toll of losing a spouse is devastating enough. But then on top of it, now you've got paperwork to do. You've got to figure out a massive potential tax hike. Obviously your income stream is slashed. And as you mentioned, Prashant, that mortgage isn't changing. You know, maybe if you've got, if you got multiple cars, maybe you sell one of the vehicles, a car payment goes away, but a lot of those expenses aren't going to disappear. But that income might, leaving your assets heavily concentrated in accounts can actually amplify the impact of the widow's tax, and you can proactively minimize your future exposure today. And Prashant, you mentioned the emotional element of it. While we're having this difficult conversation right now, you guys have a great resource online at EliteIncomeAdvisors.com.
1: 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But one thing that comes to mind for me, Mike, in my experience, is that most of the people coming in to visit with us are really good at saving money. I would definitely classify most of our clients as savers, not spenders. And so one of the things that we talk about with folks is this idea of understanding whether your portfolio or your situation is, I call it top heavy. And what I mean by top heavy is that you might have saved a lot of money for retirement, 2 million, 3 million, 4 million. I met with a client this morning. We just onboarded them, $7.5 million client, right? That's what they've saved. However, they're incredibly top heavy, which means of the $7.5 million, a lot of that money is sitting in pre-tax retirement accounts, things like 401ks, IRAs, thrift savings plan. And of course, they felt that, okay, when one spouse passes away, we have $7.5 million, we should be fine. And what they don't realize is that a large 401k or large IRA might actually make your tax problem worse, especially if one spouse passed away. And why is that? It's that large balances create what I call future tax exposure. Remember, all the money in your 401k and IRA, it has never, ever been taxed. And so when you go to withdraw that money, you're going to pay federal, you're going to pay state if you're living on a in a state that taxes retirement withdrawals, and that could cause you to pay unnecessary taxes. It's a huge deal. I don't think people evaluate that nearly enough. And we've seen it with some of our clients, you know, like let's say you were that client that lost approximately $8,000 per month in income when your spouse passes away. Well, how are you going to make up the difference on that $8,000? So if you're replacing that $8,000 with your portfolio, even if you have $6 million or $7 million saved, $8,000 per month is what you need after taxes, which means you might have to take $12,000 per month just to get to the $8,000 after taxes. Well, what's that doing to your income? It's raising your income. It's potentially raising your tax bracket. It's potentially raising the cost of your Medicare Part B premiums. So there's a lot of downstream effects that happen here when you save a lot of money in pre-tax retirement accounts. So often, I think advisors do a really poor job of counseling their clients on these types of accounts. 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I try to do this at least once a show. I created this website. 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It's an easy read. I think you could read it in about an hour if you're flying somewhere. It's a great read. I try to make things as simple as possible.
0: I mean, I love it. You know, as part of Rescue Your IRA, in your book, you've got the who, when, and what of the RMD is, you know, obviously a big part of that, required minimum distributions. Yeah, I love this. How to save your IRA for your family as well. And that's what we're talking about here on Retire Smart Maryland. 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
4: 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Information presented on this program is believed to be factual and up to date, but we do not guarantee its accuracy, and it should not be regarded as complete analysis of the subjects discussed. Discussion should not be construed as an offer to buy or sell, or a solicitation of an offer to buy or sell the investments mentioned. The professional advisor should be consulted before implementing any of the strategies discussed. Investments involve varying degrees of risk, and there can be no assurance that any specific investment or strategy will be suitable or profitable for a client's portfolio. 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Content should not be viewed as personalized financial advice. 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

0: views this hour from Town Hall. I'm John Scott.
1: Good evening, America. If you think that was easy, it wasn't. And I want to thank everybody because they did the right thing. They saw lightning.
0: President Trump beginning his speech of the National Mall by commending singer Lee Greenwood for the song God Bless the USA, and then thanked the audience for taking cover during the rainstorm. The president leading the commemorations of America's 250th birthday last night before a massive fireworks display over Washington, D.C. The Trump administration will not seek new bids to repair the Lincoln Memorial reflecting pool. That's according to Interior Secretary Doug Burgum. Burgum says he's sure that vandals caused that damage to the century-old reflecting pool. He described the multiple cuts to the pool's line that added up to 350 feet. He also says the pool will have to be at least partially drained during the coming week to finish those repairs. As our nation swings into its 250th birthday this weekend, there's plenty to celebrate, but a new warning is taking shape around the Supreme Court. Correspondent Bill Alexander.
2: With no constitutional number of justices, Congress can set the court size. And Democrats are once again talking about packing it. Senate hopeful Graham Plattner of Maine calls for ending lifetime appointments, while former presidential nominee Kamala Harris has floated Supreme Court reform, including expanding the court. Legal experts say the idea has failed for a reason and warn that if one side changes the rules, the next may do the same. I'm Bill Alexander.
0: Feller and Balogun's one-game ban suspended by FIFA, allowing the forward to play in the United States World Cup round of 16 game against Belgium on Monday. Balogun, who leads the Americans with three goals, received a red card for stepping on the foot of a player last Wednesday. More on these stories from townhall.com.
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0: In Mexico City, dozens of Mexican fans gathering outside the England Squad's hotel with loudspeakers, horns, and fireworks in the early hours of Sunday morning, aiming to disrupt players' sleep before their World Round of 16 match against Mexico. It's a dispute over nectarines.
4: A California farmer has been giving away free nectarines this week amid a legal dispute with a food market and distributing company claiming exclusive rights over the variety of white nectarine he grows. Cesar Mora has been unable to sell his nectarine crop for the second year in a row due to the lawsuit. Jumara Brothers Fruit Company filed the suit against Mora in 2023. It centers on the company's claim of exclusivity over a variety of white nectarine called Mona Lisa, and accusations that Mora broke their contract by selling the fruit to other packers. Keith Peters reporting.
0: News and analysis at townhall.com. Another high-profile investor giving up on New York's rent-stabilized housing market, and correspondent Ken Lorman says this one really gets your attention.
5: Google co-founder Sergey Brin, worth more than $265 billion, has reportedly sold his stake in a major New York apartment fund for just 6 cents on the dollar. Property managers blame Albany's rent laws and a recent rent freeze approved by New York City's Rent Guidelines Board. They say investors are fleeing, costs are soaring, and landlords can't recover expenses. Critics call it yet another warning sign for New York's housing market. Ken Foreman reporting.
0: A three-armed spacecraft rushing to the rescue of a NASA telescope. It's in danger of crashing back to Earth. Northrop Grumman launched Catalyst Space Technologies Link spacecraft on Friday. NASA paying $30 million for Catalyst to rescue that telescope. More on these stories at townhall.com.
6: From the Fox 45 Weather Authority team, I'm meteorologist Justin Chambers. Weather alert again on Sunday, tracking the potential for strong to severe thunderstorms on Sunday, late afternoon into the evening time. Damaging wind and heavy rain. Also, heat and humidity still sticking around with highs in the 90s. From the Fox 45 Weather Authority, I'm meteorologist Justin Chambers for Talk Radio 680 WCBM.
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10: Good morning and good afternoon, folks. Welcome to The Gold Show. I am your host, Michael Hayes. This show is brought to you by my good friends at Reagan Gold Group. Jot this number down, 888-351-8999. We're going to have a conversation, you and I. And I say you because it's you and me, baby. For the entirety of the show, I'm going to be speaking to you as if we're having a conversation. The show is everything precious metals related, specifically gold and silver. Why you need to consider diversification of your retirement. Those of you that are sitting on a big nest egg, whether you have an IRA, you have a 401k, a 403b, a Swift savings account. Those of you that are sitting on cash, I don't know why you would do that. Jot this number down again, 888-351-8999. My good friends are standing by throughout this show, during commercial breaks, after the show. If you feel inclined, if you are stimulated, if this show kind of jars you and pushes you in the direction where you think you need to own gold, and by golly, I think you are going to come to that conclusion that you should own gold, call them. They're standing by. Those of you that actually don't like to have a conversation, you're maybe an introvert, and you rely on technology, go to ownsomegold.com. 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Three or four simple questions, nothing intrusive. No one's going to require a social security number. Technically, anyone and everyone will qualify for the purchase of gold, the investment of gold. So it's non-intrusive. And guess what? You could technically get on my calendar and potentially have a one-on-one call with yours truly, Michael Hayes. And my good friends call me Precious Mike. So at the end of this conversation, at the end of this show, consider me your friend. Call me Precious Mike. So let's get into the deep end of the pool and let's talk about gold. What is it? Where does it come from? Can it be man-made? And I'm going to be very, very firm on this, and I'm going to stand on this, okay? Can it be man-made? And I'm going to compare that statement as it relates to gold to the paper that you have in your wallet, the paper that you may have in your purse, in your drawers, and that being the U.S. dollar. Let's talk about gold. Where did it come from? Let's take a step back. Where did it come from? Well, if you do a simple Google search, you will understand and you will be educated on how gold is created. Billions and billions of years ago, a star exploded in our universe. And that process is called a supernova. When the star exploded, rare earth minerals, in this case, gold and silver, were literally sprayed across the universe. And on our planet, planet Earth, there are deposits of gold and silver, which we humans have been mining for thousands of years. I'm talking about go back to the Egyptians. They had a love for gold. They draped themselves in gold. They got buried in gold. They went to the afterlife with their gold, or that's what they thought. So if you think about it, it's rare. It cannot be made out of thin air like the U.S. dollar, the currency that we have in our wallets. And it's so critical for you to understand what that means, how it has impacted you personally, and how it has impacted humans since the inception of money. And the money that I just made the sound of is currency, not actual money. It's currency. It was created by humans. It was created by bankers. It was created by governments, right? We have the U.S. dollar here that's printed by the Fed. And those of you that may not know this, the Federal Reserve is not even a part of the U.S. government. It's actually a private corporation that was created by the banks in the 1900s. Isn't that kind of crazy that the actual Federal Reserve is not part of the federal government? Well, guess what? That was replicated in Turkey and in Russia and in China and Japan and everywhere else. And since the inception of the U.S. dollar, the value of the dollar has depreciated, has gone down by 96% since inception. What does that mean?

It really isn't. If you simply do a Google search, you will come to the conclusion that all fiat currencies go to zero. And we've dropped by 96% of its original value. There's only 4% left, right? 100%? It doesn't go past 100%. Because if it does, then you are actually below par. Kind of like what happened with Japan. Their currency became so worthless. So worthless. It's like Zimbabwe, right? You want to go buy a banana? Yeah, you want to buy a banana? It's going to cost you 2 billion Zimbabwe dollars. The same thing could happen here. So how do you protect yourself? Gold. Gold is the true store of value. It has never gone to zero, ever. And yes, it goes up, and yes, it goes down, but if you look at the long-term trajectory of gold, it has continued to go up and up and up. In the last 20 years, I think it's gone up by 500%. 500%. Can you say the same thing about the US dollar? You can't. It's not possible. So, ask yourself this question. Will gold help you preserve your wealth? Absolutely. It has always been a safe haven. It has always been a mechanism to safeguard your retirement. So if you've been working endlessly since your adolescence, you've been working and going to work and clocking in and clocking out and paying taxes, federal taxes, state taxes, property taxes, sales taxes, gas taxes, tax to build your 401k. And God forbid there is another bubble that bursts and the Dow and the NASDAQ drop by 70%. I think, the Black Swan event was it, 1987. The Dow dropped by 80%. It happened before and it very well could happen again. When that happens, what happens to your 401k? It drops. And then it could take another 5, 10, 15, 20 years for the value to come back. So if you're sitting at home, Susie, if you're sitting at home, Barbara, and you're 70 years old, and you don't reallocate your 401k, and you leave it there, like the blind leading the blind. It's this herd mentality. It's this sheep mentality. Oh, it's going higher. It's going higher. It's going higher. It's going higher. You wake up, and it's crashing. 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That's my good friends at Reagan Gold Group. You can look them up. They have a clean, better Business Bureau rating. They have a near 5-star rating with Google. They've been in the market for 15 years. They make it extremely easy. You can set up a self-directed IRA, self, S-E-L-F, self. It's yours. You own it. You roll a portion of your current assets into that IRA and you buy gold. A minimum requirement is $25,000. So those of you that are sitting at home and you have 500 bucks, well, you have to go to the pawn shop. I'm sorry. Get in the car, drive on to the other side of the railroad track and buy your gold. But those of you that are sitting on $25,000 in cash, you have $200,000 in cash, you have $2 million sitting in your IRA, you have to start thinking about you. The government is not thinking about you. You may think that, but they're not thinking about you. When it goes down, it goes down. And then they're going to tell you the same thing. You're going to have to wait for it to go back up. If they keep devaluing the US dollar, which they have been and they will continue to, your purchasing power erodes. Your 401k will go down. So I'm going to leave you with a series of questions as we enter a commercial break. Do you think the uncertainty that surrounds the government, geopolitics, and the economy

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0: Folks, welcome back to the Gold Show. I am your host, Precious Mike. I'm going to be bringing on a special guest here in studio. It's a phone call with my good friend, Carl Oliverio. He is an expert, an account executive over at Reagan Gold Group. Jot this number down because I'm going to dive into a deep conversation with him because I think, and I'm not your tax advisor. I'm not your financial advisor. I'm just some dude with a headphone on right now and a microphone. Phone, you know, in my face that is passionately talking about gold and silver and why it makes sense to buy it and diversify to protect yourself. I am a firm believer that when, you know, an instrument like gold or a stock sells off by maybe 20 or 30%, hey, maybe this is a good time to buy. And maybe you shouldn't be buying it when it's hitting an all-time high. So let's do this. Let's go ahead and invite Carl into studio so we can have a conversation about why you, my friends, should own gold. Carl, welcome back. I appreciate you taking the time to jump on a call with me again here in the studio. I could not be any more excited. I think listeners need to hear from you, a trusted voice in all things gold and silver, the company that you represent, Reagan Gold Group, the trusted source in precious metals. Let's talk about buying gold and how the market is kind of shaping up, and if it makes sense for customers to be buying gold today. And then I also want to talk about key reasons why someone should be considering buying gold and if it's a true safeguard for one's retirement. So as you and I both know, and I think listeners know, gold peaked at $5,589 an ounce. And I think when it was hitting all-time highs, there was this fear of missing out. We've heard that terminology before, where you think to yourself like, oh my God, this thing is going higher and higher and higher. And if I don't get in now, I'm never going to get in. And what happens when you buy and you make knee jerk reactions based on the fear of missing out, you end up timing the market incorrectly. Now, since then, gold has pulled back 25%, 25%. And I believe it's hovering around $4,000 an ounce currently, meaning as of today. So Carl, it's a simple question. Do you think currently, right now, with this pullback, is a good time to be buying physical assets, meaning buying gold?
2: Yeah, I definitely think so. I mean, here's the thing. Nothing's changed. We still have almost $40 trillion in debt and growing. The inflation's still here. The money printing's still here. I mean, unfortunately, this war has played a bit of havoc in our, you know, financial systems and, you know, the energy sector, you know, has gone up and now it's starting to come back down. And because of, you know, all those reasons I just listed, I mean, you know, the U.S. dollar for whatever reason doesn't make much sense to me, but it's looking strong. So it's forcing metals to drop a bit. You know, I look at data, even though we, you know, took a 25%, you know, drop from its all time high over the last 12 months, gold's still up over 20%.
3: Correct.
2: I mean, most people would be happy with the 20% return on their investment.
3: Right. I mean, what's the return been over the last 20 years, 25 years?
2: Over 400%.
3: 400%. So if you're listening to the show right now, and I know there's thousands of you listening to the show, there might be tens of thousands of you. Samantha, if you're listening to me, you know, Tim, I always bring up names, you know, by first person because I think this show is about having a conversation. You know, timing the market is the worst thing you can do. No different than buying SpaceX at 200 and then it drops down to 140. I mean, how did that feel? Right? So it's not about timing the market. I've said this before and I'm going to keep saying it until I'm blue in the lips. It's not timing the market. It's time in the market. Would you not agree with me, Carl?
2: 100%. I mean, listen, nobody has a crystal ball. You know, we don't know what's going to happen later today, let alone next week, next month, next year. I mean, you know, obviously history, you know, tends to repeat itself, but nothing's guaranteed. So, you know, trying to time the market doesn't make sense. I mean, I always tell people, would you rather be proactive or reactive?
3: Correct.
2: You know, metals are a safe haven investment. There's a reason why people are coming to us to purchase metals, whether they're going up or whether they're going down. People are always buying. I mean, and right now we're extremely busy because people are A, looking at it like they're kind of buying metals on sale because they know that they're going to go back up. I mean, this is a temporary, you know, speed bump or hiccup, whatever you want to call it. I mean, you can't keep robbing Peter to pay Paul. This, you know, almost $40 trillion in debt. I mean, this is all going to shake itself out. And when it does, you know, the metals market's going to recover. And, you know, there's a reason why Chase Bank and Jamie Dimon and Bank of America and Forbes are all talking about the metals markets going up dramatically.
3: I mean, this is the crazy thing. You literally hit something that just sparked something inside of me. You know, week over week, I sit here in the studio and I talk to my engineer as if I'm having a conversation with her. And I think the last time I was here, each taxpayer in the United States would have had to wire $355,000 to the U.S. Treasury to pay off the national debt, because the national debt is literally like a taxi fare spinning out of control. But you know what the crazy thing is? In the course of 1 week, the dollar amount has gone to $356,241. So in 1 week, the number keeps getting bigger and bigger and bigger. If the federal government asked us to bail them out, that's not how it works. And that's why I think, and I think you would agree with me, that gold is the safe haven, the ultimate store of value, and why you need to diversify and hold gold in your portfolio to protect yourself for what? Calamity, a stock market correction that might take 10 or 15 or 20 years to come back, and you're 65 years old. I mean, what? You want to wait until you're 85 or 90 for your 401k to come back? That is suicide. Would you not agree with me, Carl?
2: Totally. I mean, listen, unfortunately, we all have one thing in common, and that's, you know, we all have more than one thing, but one of them is we're not getting any younger. So could we afford to wait 5, 8, 10 years just to get back to even, or do we want to wait years just to get back to even? I mean, you can't make it back fast enough. And unfortunately, there's a reason why, you know, people come to metals. It's a, you know, a physical tangible asset. There's only so much here on this earth. And the reality of it is, I mean, you know, it's that people want something they can hold in their hand. People want something that's real money. You know, the paper that we carry in our pocket that we call money is fiat currency. And, you know, it's not really doing anything to help any, you know, help the situation here with the debt, with the inflation, the money printing. And this is why we are where we are. I mean, you know, listen, I always tell people, call us up. You know, I'm here. I'd love to chat with anybody. Give us a ring. I mean, you can ask for me. Everybody here is great. But if you want to talk to me directly, I'm here. You know, it's just the ability to, you know, help people. And I always tell people, a phone call's free. Doesn't cost anything. No pressure.
3: Carl, as we both know, fiat currencies historically have always gone to zero. Gold has never gone to zero. And to think the U.S. dollar that has devalued by 96% since its inception, 96% is somehow, some way going to come back is literally lunacy. So folks, this is what I want you to do. I want you to pick up the phone right now. I want you to call Reagan Gold Group at 888-351-8999. You tell them that Precious Mike told you to call, and you ask for Carl personally, and Carl is going to help you buy gold. Carl, thank you so much for your time again. I appreciate you coming on air with me in the studio. Until next week, my friend, cheers.
2: Thanks so much. You have a great week.
3: Thank you. So folks, you heard it from the horse's mouth. Okay, that's a figure of speech. You heard it from Carl. You heard it from Reagan Gold Group. Nothing has changed. The government is just printing money willy-nilly out of thin air. And all that is doing is devaluing the U.S. dollar, meaning the cost of goods and services keep going up and up and up and up. And simultaneously, gold is the premier preferred store of value. It's never gone to zero. Since its inception, it's gone continuously up an upward trend. So you have to ask yourself this simple question. Do you want to be on the right side of history and start purchasing gold? It's not timing the market, it's time in the market, so that when you leave this planet, you leave a legacy, you leave gold for your kids and your kids' kids. If the answer is yes, and it is for me, it is for my engineer here in front of me, you pick up the phone and you call 888-351-8999, ask for Carl, or go to ownsomegold.com. We're going to take a commercial break. Stay tuned. The next segment's going to be exciting, and we'll be right back. Folks, welcome back to The Gold Show. I am your host, Precious Mike. Some of you may call me Michael Hayes. My good friends call me Precious Mike. Jot this number down again, 888-351-8999. My good friends at Reagan Gold Group are standing by to talk to you about purchasing precious metals. By definition, the number being an 888, it's toll-free. Doesn't cost a dime. The conversation or consultation is free. You don't have to exchange any money for any amount of time you're on the phone with my good friends at Reagan Gold. Those of you that would like to talk to me personally, call that number and we'll get you on my calendar and we'll have a one-on-one conversation on why I believe owning gold is wise. It protects you. It's a safe haven. It's a long-term play. You'll sleep better at night knowing you own the shiny stuff. The stuff that was made by God. God himself, if you believe in the Almighty, created gold. It's precious. It's rare. You have to mine the earth to extract it from Mother Earth. It's not like the paper stuff that we've been fed. We've been fed by bankers, central bankers. You know what I'm talking about. You go to work, you clock in, you clock out. You trade the most precious thing that all of us have, our time, for what we've been told is money. But that's a fallacy. And it's a fallacy because the U.S. dollar is no longer backed by gold. And it has been backed by gold for a very, very, very long time. I don't know if those of you who listen to the show know the history of the U.S. dollar, who created it, how the Federal Reserve even came into play. It's not even part of the federal government. For the longest time, everyone was like, that is a conspiracy. No, it's not. No, it's not. That is real. And I just probably blew out my mic. No, it's not. Okay? Do the research yourself. It's not a conspiracy. The Federal Reserve is a private corporation. And there's a lot of people that are actually arguing that the United States is now a corporation. That it's all being run by bankers, like a cartel. There's bankers in countries all over the world, central banks. And what's interesting is central banks all over the world are the biggest purchasers of gold. Gold, what we talk about week after week and why you should be buying gold. I mean, think about it. This is very logical. I'm having a logical conversation with you right now, Jason. Okay. Paul, if you're listening to my voice, if we're having a conversation, no different than if you invited me to come to your home and we sat down and had a cup of coffee, maybe a beer. By the end of this show, we might be drinking martinis. Okay. Gold. It's rare. It's made by God himself. It cannot be manufactured like the printing press. The printing press was created, some would argue, to enslave us. You give up your time with your wife. You give up your time with your kids. You don't see your kids much. You work 6 days a week. You're basically barely making ends meet. And in exchange for what? Some consider the U.S. dollar nothing more than an IOU. An IOU. Because the U.S. dollar has become fiat currency. It's no longer backed by gold. Did you know between the years 1879 and 1933, you could exchange the U.S. dollar, the paper, the actual currency, because it was backed by gold, you could walk into the bank and you can demand an exchange of your U.S. dollar for physical gold. Well, that all ended in 1933. It ended. And the government actually made it illegal to own gold. And they forced Americans to turn their gold in to the U.S. government. That was after the Great Depression. Some are arguing we're heading down that same path. Because the U.S. national debt is now standing at $40 trillion. At a click of a button, literally on a keyboard. Imagine a keyboard. I have one in front of me right now. I'm just going to go ahead and hit enter, E-N-T-E-R, freaking enter. And I'm going to print billions of dollars out of thin air because you know what? It's not backed by gold. I don't need to have gold to back it, right? So what does that allow the government to do? Spend like drunken sailors. With no accountability, the balance sheet gets bigger, bigger and bigger. I said balance sheet gets bigger and bigger and bigger. That's why the value of the U.S. dollar has dropped by 96%. And call me crazy. Precious Mike, you're so crazy. The true definition of money is the store of value, right? Gold is the store of value. It's never gone to zero. It's only gone up over time. Why couldn't my great, great, great, great ancestors have been Egyptian and left me coins? Right? All I got right now are IOUs. And here's a great analogy. You go to the dry cleaner and you drop off your wedding dress. Right? And in exchange, they give you an IOU. They give you a piece of paper that says you have a claim on that dress. Now, let me ask you a question. If you were to go into a bar or a pawn shop and say, I have this IOU, what is it worth to you? What would they tell you? It's worth nothing. What's worth a value is the wedding dress or your garment or your pants or your shoes that are getting shined at the store. So we're all walking around with IOUs and it could end very, very badly for a lot of us. You had the 2008 crash of the U.S. economy. You had the dot-com bubble that burst in 1999. You had the 1987 market crash where literally the Dow dropped, literally, like off a cliff, by almost 80%. 80%. There are economists right now saying that the next correction in the Dow and the NASDAQ could exceed 70%. So if you have been working your you know what off, like you have been freaking slaving away to build your 401k, it could literally, like a snap of a finger, be gone. And then you're stuck. You're stuck. It's too late. It's freaking too late, baby. The ship sailed, and now you have no choice but to go to work and keep putting money away in that damn 401k. So what do you do? Mortgage Mike, share some wisdom. What should I do? Well, first of all, do you want to talk to me? Do you want to have an impassioned conversation with me? You can. Call 888-351-8999. Talk to my good friends at Reagan Gold. Have a intelligent conversation with them. This isn't about buying $500 worth of gold. If you have $25,000 laying around, if you have a CD that maybe is going to be coming to term, you've been earning 1% on your money, and you want to put that to good use. Let's say you have a 401k, you're sitting on $400,000, $500,000, $1 million, millions of dollars. I'll have a conversation with you. I'll tell you why it's wise to allocate a portion of your retirement and buy gold. The physical stuff, the hard physical assets that you need to protect yourself against the drunken sailors. The very same drunken sailors that are printing money out of thin air are buying gold. Think about it. It's like taking an upper and a downer at the same time. It's like drinking a Red Bull with vodka. I'm giving you real life analogy. So if the central bank is just printing, printing, printing, but quietly buying, buying, buying and storing gold, shouldn't you? Samantha, shouldn't you? Mary, shouldn't you? Steve, shouldn't you? Let's make it about you, not them. The central bank of you. You be the central bank of yourself and accumulate gold. Those of you that are introverts, maybe you stutter. I don't know. You get shy and you can't have a conversation and you think you're going to get bullied around, which you won't by Reagan Gold Group. They have a clean BBB history. 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They've been in the market for over 15 years. 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Why not? 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It cannot be printed. It cannot be manufactured. It does not decay. It does not rot. By golly, it doesn't tarnish. The shine on a piece of gold 1,000 years ago will be shiny 10,000 years from now. And I can all but assure you, if you look at historical numbers and historical charts, gold is going to keep going up and up and up and up because the bankers are going to keep printing, printing, printing, printing. So do the right thing. I'm going to go into another commercial break. I promise you I'm going to try to calm down. If I don't, hey, I'm Precious, Precious Mike. 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I said a lot of nines, 8999. Do the right thing. Call my friends and we'll be right back.
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0: folks. Welcome back to The Gold Show. I am your host, Michael Hayes. My good friends call me Precious Mike. The show again is brought to you by my good friends at Reagan Gold Group. Those of you that want to talk to me personally, feel free to call and ask to be put on my calendar. And you better be available when I call, because my calendar is getting stacked up, because a lot of people want to talk to me about gold. They want to talk to me about current events, what's going on in the world. I mean, listen, you know, there's a ceasefire deal in place, I guess. I don't know. The war that started with Iran, the 40-day war, is now back on. Is it off? I don't know. We're told, you know, it's good. No more fighting. Only to then wake up and there's bombings and there's missile attacks. So there is continued geopolitical uncertainty. And guess what? We don't control that. I don't control that. You don't control that, right? What's going on around us that we don't control? We cannot consume ourselves with things that are out of our control. Focus on the controllables. A wise man once told me, just focus on what you can control. So let's talk about that as it relates to your currency. I'm not even going to call it money, because it's not money, right? You bump into the street, into me in the street, and you want to talk about money, you better have gold in your pocket. If we have a conversation, you call right now, 888-351-8999, and you get on my calendar and we have a conversation and you want to talk about money, we're talking about gold. We're not talking about USD, US dollars. We're not talking about GBP, which is what? The British pound. We're not going to be talking about the euro. We're not going to be talking about the Canadian dollar. You know why? Because that's all fiat. It's fake. They're IOUs. And this is what's very interesting. A lot of people don't know this. If you do simple searches on Google, you will see that since the year 2000, gold has outperformed the US dollar by 1,579%. If you are Indian from India, I feel sorry for you. Gold has outperformed the Indian rupee by 3,475%. Well, Mortgage Mike, what does that mean? What the hell are you saying? This is what I'm saying. The central banks keep printing and printing and printing. We have over $100 trillion. $100 trillion of U.S. total debt. We have $40 trillion of U.S. national debt. It's the same in India. It's the same in Great Britain. Because the central banks are drunken sailors that only know one thing. Just hit enter. Just keep printing and keep printing and keep printing. And they keep flooding the economies with fake currency, fiat. And all fiats in history have gone to zero. This is not going to end well, because you cannot keep printing to pay your debt. Sooner or later, there's going to be a reckoning, a day of reckoning, right? Sooner or later, if you believe in the Almighty, you're going to have to report to him, right? He might have a southern accent. He might say, "Wah, wah, welcome to heaven. What have you done?" Hopefully good things. So in this situation, a good thing is diversification. Diversification. Safeguard what you have accumulated. Because when you log on and you see this numerical value in your Fidelity account, your Charles Schwab account, your JP Morgan account, and you see this arbitrary number, there's nothing behind it. It's not backed by gold. If you own shares in a company can go bust and go zero. Imagine if you owned 1 million shares of that company called Kodak. Remember Kodak? Right? They made film, and I think they went through bankruptcy. They went to zero. So your $1 million went to zero. Your 401k could one day go to zero. If you look in history, it's dropped by as much as 80%, maybe 82% in 1987.
3: And there are so many economists that are saying it's right around the corner. Within the next year, within the next 2 years, within the next 3 years. So ask yourself a question. Why aren't you buying gold right now at $4,000 an ounce? Because it was $5,500 an ounce a couple months ago. Don't be one of those. The sheep. The bah mentality. Right? The fear of missing out. Oh my God. Oh my God, everyone's buying gold. I gotta buy gold. I gotta buy gold. And you're buying at an all-time high. Only for it to correct. And you're like, what have I done? Well, I'll tell you what you've done. You've purchased a store of value. At the end of the day, you own the damn thing. It's your gold. And you'll see. You'll see. Wars. Wars in Ukraine. Wars in Lebanon. Wars in the Middle East. Wars in Iran. Wars in Africa. War. 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Daddy, where are we going? We're going to go put eyes on our gold, baby. The gold that Daddy bought might end up being your gold. And we want to go pet it. We want to go touch it. We want to go dust it. Go smile at it. You're going to see your own reflection. Can you do that with the US dollar that's in your wallet? That's devalued by 96% since its inception? I'm going to give you something to chew on right now. Let's say it's the year 1970. You and your cousin, the cousin that no one liked, that was always given preferential treatment. You know, his college was paid for. His parents helped him buy his first house. He had a $20 bill. He was given a $20 bill in 1970. You were given a $20 bill in 1970. And what you did is you went and bought a gold coin. Your gold coin had a stamp on it. It said $20, even though it was worth more. And your cousin had a $20 bill. He stuck his $20 bill in a drawer and you did the same thing. Fast forward 20 years later, 30 years later. 40 years later, 50 years later, he still has that $20 and you still have that gold coin. What's worth more? What's worth more? Ted, if you're listening to this, what's worth more? You know what's worth more? The gold coin. And let's make it even narrower. The gold is worth more. That $20 bill that he stuck in the drawer is worthless. And I'll tell you why it's worthless. In 1970, you could have bought ground beef for like $1 a pound. And the beef back then was probably a lot better than the beef we're buying right now. The beef we're buying right now is garbage. Take that same $20 bill to Whole Foods and beef is $10 a pound, but you still have that gold coin and it's worth $4,000. Folks, this is simple. It's logical. It makes sense. If you have the money, if you're sitting on $25,000 or more, if you're sitting on a 401k or an IRA where you have hundreds of thousands of dollars that are exposed to the drunken sailors, the central banks that keep printing and printing and printing, and they're buying and buying and buying the gold, the very same gold. Do the right thing. 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This has been fun. Until next weekend, I wish you the best. Have a great one.
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0: We're dealing with the Iranians. We have a very big meeting on Saturday, and we're dealing with them directly.
1: Donald Trump's language around this, he's not wrong that we've had manufacturing gutted. 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
5: All right, thank you, Scott Shannon, and thanks to all of you for being with us. Write down our toll-free telephone number if you want to be a part of the program. Linda, what did I say when we were in the swamp yesterday? And what we did last night on Hannity was very, very important. The timing was very, very critical because if Republicans, we've only had four chances in 100 years where Republicans have had the White House, the House, and the Senate. And this reconciliation bill that I've been talking a lot about, I know it's somewhat, how do I say this? It is so swampy in nature that most people don't want to even hear it, and I have to explain it because it's so complicated and it's so significant. Otherwise, we're stuck with the Biden-Harris economy, and we have no chance to fix it because you're never going to get a single Democrat to go along with President Trump's economic priorities, his priorities on securing the border, his priorities on energy dominance, his priority on DOGE, his priorities on the next generation of weaponry. And if they don't get this done, too, we risk a $4 trillion tax increase because the Trump tax cuts expire. And through reconciliation with its, you know, archaic rules for the U.S. Senate makes it very complicated because it's a way to bypass the 60-vote margin that's needed for cloture to have a vote. And it's the one way you can thread a needle and get stuff done. That's how the Inflation Reduction Act got passed and shoved down our throats. That's how Obamacare got shoved down our throat. And we now have to use this process. Now it makes it complicated because then the Senate's involved. Anyway, so this is a very important time. Linda, what did I say yesterday when everybody was panicking as a result of the stock market? Now, yesterday, for a big part of the day, up until like maybe the last hour and a half, the stock market had been on the positive range. Right now, it's up about 2,500 points today, and I'll explain why in a second. What did I say would happen? How did I tell you that this is going to end?
6: You said that Trump is a very smart businessman and that we should pay attention. You've known him a very long time, and that there was going to be big news today because things were going to start happening and we're going to pivot. And that's exactly what happened. You also said that you had to get all these senators on board because we can't afford to not support the president.
5: Okay. One of the reasons we were in D.C. yesterday, and I spent a lot of time doing a lot of things that I'm not going to talk about on the air. Now, did I know this because the president told me this? No, he never told me. Never. I just know him and have known him long enough to know how he works. What am I talking about if you've been busy all day and you're just getting caught up on the news, which, by the way, if you're busy working all day, that means you're a great American and you're serving your community, you're serving your country in some capacity, and you're providing for your family. And I know, as some of my closest friends, I don't, my whole life doesn't revolve around your 4 hours a day. I try, but my whole life doesn't revolve around it. I'm like, gee, thanks a lot. What kind of friend are you? Not a good friend. Anyway, so Trump puts this out today, and this is what I knew eventually would happen. You see, with Donald Trump, And remember, the state-run legacy media mob never wants to ever understand Donald Trump. They are obsessed with hating Donald Trump. If the dog bites the bee stings, if you're feeling sad, they're still going to hate Trump and blame Trump. If he cured cancer, they would still hate Trump. These idiots on that hard-hitting ABC Disney show, The View, where they have that idiot, you know, dressed up in blackface in the past, and a guy that puts cucumbers in his, or whatever, in his pants and has women touching it with both hands and feeling it, Jimmy Kimmel. By the way, Bob Iger, do you approve that? What's that, Linda? Okay, they can get over that. And, you know, they've got the dumbest idiots. No wonder why this network is just going down the tubes. And, you know, does Bob Iger approve that message? You know, these idiot geniuses. There's a story out today which I found very interesting before I get to The View, is that the ladies of The View had not had a single conservative, not one. No wonder why they're asking me to be on. I mean, I guess maybe they're just desperate. I'm not sure. But anyway, they didn't have a single, let's see, I'm looking for my media packets here. Oh, here it is. The Media Matters, Media Research, they call it. ABC News made a big deal. The View invited zero right-leaning guests in the first 3 months of 2025. That's pretty funny. I don't think they can get them. I mean, they did reach out to me after I said to Stephen A. Smith, they used to invite me on that show. They haven't invited me on in years. And then I did a poll, and thank goodness I won 51-49 when I put up a poll because Linda was pushing me to do the show. I didn't want to do it.
6: Is not true. I wasn't pushing you to do the show. What I said was it would be interesting to have a conversation with people and see if there was an ability when the cameras are rolling to have a real conversation. Of course, I'm not expecting that to actually happen, but it would be nice because you're very good at debate. You're very calm. And Joy and Whoopi are losing their marbles no matter, I mean, you could say God bless you when they're going to get mad. So it would have been interesting to see.
5: It got so out of control with Rosie O'Donnell and me, the poor Barbara Walters, God rest her soul, who I actually liked and was always very nice to me. You know, she could not do a thing about it. Nothing. Anyway, Joyless this morning, I'll play it later in the program, saying, oh, Trump's tariff plan has been to intentionally destroy the country so his billionaire friends can swoop in and buy everything low and he can become a dictator. This is how nuts they are. Bob Iger, Mickey Mouse, ABC Disney, do you approve this message? Sonny Houston, countries are not going to be able to depend on a country that every 4 years could elect a dictator. These people are nuts. And it goes all day long on that network. Nobody watches that network. I am telling you, I get the ratings every day. You know that Hannity is on all of television, unless there's like a big sporting event like Monday night. You know, we're like one in all of television, two, not just cable, or three. The show Hannity. And by the way,
7: moving forward with fireworks, but shifted the time to accommodate the shifting weather. A scheduled court appearance this week for the man accused of assassinating Charlie Kirk.
8: A 5-day preliminary hearing is scheduled to start Monday for Tyler Robinson, the 23-year-old man accused of assassinating Charlie Kirk last September 10th, while Kirk was addressing a crowd of thousands at Utah Valley University. Kirk's widow and parents are expected to be in court in Utah, and the hearing will be live-streamed. The proceedings focus on whether there's enough evidence to try Robinson for aggravated murder, and whether the death penalty is warranted, which the prosecution is requesting. They say DNA consistent with Robinson's was found on the trigger of the rifle used to kill Kirk, as well as the fired cartridge casing, two unfired cartridges, and a towel used to wrap the weapon. Robinson has not entered a plea. I'm Donna Warner.
7: Federal authorities say in just 2 months, a major anti-crime operation in Illinois resulted in charges against 179 people. Those cases in Chicago and Rockford. More from townhall.com.
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7: U.S. employers pulled back on hiring last month and added only 57,000 jobs. The Labor Department says the unemployment rate declined to 4.3% in May. Two Romanian nationals in the U.S. pleading guilty to wire fraud tied to a large SNAP benefits scheme.
10: Prosecutors say the pair were part of an identity theft ring spanning multiple states. From the summer of 2024 until last August, they allegedly used skimming devices to steal SNAP information, then bought hundreds of dollars in bulk items, reselling them for profit. The fraud totaled more than $760,000, causing substantial hardship for over 10 victims. Both could face up to 20 years in prison as the administration target SNAP fraud nationwide. I'm Bill Alexander.
7: Taylor Swift and Travis Kelce donating $26 million to charities last week ahead of their Friday wedding at Madison Square Garden. News and analysis at townhall.com. President Trump launching Trump accounts aiming to boost financial independence for children born during his second term. Parents can open accounts for these children receiving $1,000 from the government and potentially more from billionaires who pledged funds. The funds managed by private firms and invested in the stock market. Many Americans who might normally travel to exotic destinations are coming up with alternative plans this summer.
11: Small business owners in U.S. tourist destinations say they're seeing more Americans sticking closer to home this summer. Businesses around places like Lake Tahoe, Asheville, North Carolina, and World Cup host Kansas City say they've noticed customers trading in overseas vacations for road trips and day excursions. Between FIFA coming to the U.S. and 250 celebrations just about everywhere, many residents have found they don't have to travel far to make great summer memories this year. Bob Agnew reporting.
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12: For the Fox 45 Weather Authority team, I'm meteorologist Justin Chambers. Weather alert again on Sunday, tracking the potential for strong to severe thunderstorms on Sunday, late afternoon into the evening time. Damaging wind and heavy rain. Also, heat and humidity still sticking around with highs in the 90s. From the Fox 45 Weather Authority, I'm meteorologist Justin Chambers for Talk Radio 680 WCBM.
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18: This is Keith Singer. Welcome to Prosper. And I'm here with, always, my co-host David Friedland, financial advisor and estate planning attorney. So, David, I want to open today's show with a number of every single person's listening to needs to hear. Consumer Price Index rose 4.2% in May compared to a year ago. That's the highest annual inflation rate in 3 years. And if you think that number doesn't affect you directly, I promise you by the end of this segment, you're going to think differently.
19: Wow, Keith, great to be here with you. Well, that number jumped out at me, too, because it was not that long ago that everyone was saying inflation was under control, that the Fed had done its job, and we're heading back to normal. And then May comes along, and we're sitting at 4.2% year over year. We went from 3.8% in April to 4.2% in May, and that's not a small move. That's real acceleration, and it happened fast.
18: All right, so let me give people some context where this inflation is coming from, because I think it helps explain why this could spread further. So the biggest driver in May is energy. We all know that, what's going on with the oil prices, although they've come down. Energy prices jumped 3.9% in a single month, and over the past 12 months, energy's up more than 23%. So you may have noticed your electric bill is higher, your gas tank costs more to fill, your heating and cooling costs have gone up, and that's not your imagination. That's 23% in 1 year, and this is true. I just got an electric bill. It was, like, kind of high, like, way higher than usual.
19: Right, and energy doesn't stay in a silo. It flows through the entire economy. When fuel costs rise, every business that ships a product, every restaurant that runs a kitchen, every contractor who drives a truck, they all pay more. And eventually, these costs get passed on to the consumer.
18: So we're already seeing that happen. I know, have you tried to buy an airline ticket lately? They've gone up so much. They rose 2.7% in May alone. I feel like they rose 50%. You know, that's a direct pass-through of fuel costs to the travelers. Shelter costs, which include rent and the equivalent cost of owning a home, rose 0.3% for the month and are up 3.4% over the past year. Food prices moved higher, and core inflation, which is what economists watch because it strips out the volatile food and energy categories, still came in at 2.9% year over year.
19: So even if you remove the energy spike, inflation is still running almost 3% on everything else. And that tells us that this is not just a gas pump problem. It's becoming a much broader economic problem.
18: And so the question for every listener is not what the Fed's going to do. The question is, what are you going to do? Because if inflation stays elevated, and there's reason to believe it might, the impact on your retirement could be severe.
19: Keith, let's really dig into that, because I want people to understand that inflation does not just mean things cost more. For someone in retirement or approaching retirement, it creates a three-layered problem that most people never see coming until it's too late.
18: All right, so walk us through it, David.
19: Right, so the first layer is spending. When prices go up, you need more money just to maintain just your current lifestyle. That's not even if you buy any more. You're not living better. You're simply buying the same things. They just cost more. You know, so you have to pull larger withdrawals out of your retirement accounts, your IRA, your 401k, your savings, and those larger withdrawals come with consequences.
18: And that's where the second layer hits you.
19: Exactly. So the second layer is taxes and Medicare. When you take out more money from a traditional IRA 401k, that income is taxable. If your withdrawals push you into a higher tax bracket, you lose a bigger chunk of every dollar you pull out. But it gets worse than that. Medicare uses what is called IRMA, the income-related monthly adjustment amount, to determine your Part B and Part D premiums. So if your income crosses certain thresholds, your Medicare costs can jump by hundreds of dollars every single month. So inflation forces you to take more out, and then the tax code penalizes you for doing it, and it's kind of this never-ending cycle. And then there's the third layer, Keith. And that's what I think is the most insidious of all. So even while inflation is eroding your spending power today, it's also reducing the future value of everything that you have saved. All your savings, the money sitting in your retirement accounts, they need to grow. They need to grow faster than the rate of inflation just to stay even. If you earn 4% and inflation runs at 4.2%, you're actually falling behind. And your account balance might look the same or even go up slightly, but in real buying terms, in real buying power, you're actually losing ground.
18: This is what people don't realize. It's not about how much money is in your account. It's what that money can buy. Okay, that's why people sometimes get lulled into a false sense of confidence keeping their money in the bank. Oh, I'm making a little bit of interest, but you're losing buying power. And that's what you can't do.
19: Yep, and wages are not helping the picture. Wage growth has simply not kept pace with consumer prices. So for people that are still in the workforce, their paycheck buys less than it did a year ago. For people already tired, any fixed income stream that they're relying on becomes worth less every single year that inflation continues to run hot.

0: but the math is compelling. 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And in an environment where 4.2% annual inflation is back on the table, a guaranteed 8% annual increase in a lifetime income stream is extraordinarily valuable.
1: So I want to pause here and make sure every listener hears this. 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
0: So, Keith, I also want to speak to the people who are still a few years away from retirement, the pre-retirees in their 50s and early 60s, because they face a different version of this problem.
1: This is very important, David, because the instinct when you see inflation spike and markets get volatile is to get conservative, to move everything to cash, short-term fixed income, the money markets. And I understand that instinct completely. When things feel uncertain, safety feels smart. I mean, that's natural selection. That's how we evolved. The people that didn't have that instinct got eaten or got killed, you know, by dangerous things. The people that had that instinct survived. So we all have that instinct.
0: Absolutely. But going too conservative too early is actually one of the most dangerous things that a pre-retiree can actually do. So if you're 58 years old and you plan to live into your late 80s or 90s, you've got a 30-year time horizon. Your money needs to grow. If you park everything in cash earning 3.5% to 4% and inflation runs at 4% annually, you're essentially treading water. You're not building wealth that you're going to need to sustain a 30-year retirement.
1: And here's the critical point. Inflation does not retire when you do. It keeps running. It keeps eroding. A 4% annual inflation rate will cut the purchasing power of your savings roughly in half over 18 years. So the person who retires today with what feels like enough money could be in serious trouble by their late 70s or early 80s if they were too conservative in how they invested.
0: And this is why we always say inflation requires active planning, not simply passive hope. You cannot set it and forget it in this environment. You need a strategy.
1: And that brings us to the investment side of this conversation, because once you understand the inflation problem, the next question is, how do you invest through it? And this is where a lot of people make a critical mistake.
0: Yeah, they reach for bonds.
1: That's right. They reach for bonds, and I understand why. Bonds feel safe. Bonds generate income, although not that much. Bonds are what your parents were told to own when they got older. But in a rising interest rate environment, traditional bonds can actually cost you real money. We saw that in 2022. When interest rates go up, existing bond prices go down. So you can lose principal in an asset class that most people think of as conservative and safe.
0: Yeah, we saw this play out dramatically, as you mentioned, in 2022. According to the Bloomberg U.S. Aggregate Bond Index, 2022 was one of its worst years in history. So people who thought they were in safe investments watched the value of their bond holdings fall significantly. I'm talking 15%, 18% down.
1: So if the traditional bonds are not the answer in this environment, where should investors be looking for income and yield? Let me walk you through the categories we focus on. The first is infrastructure funds. Think about the assets that power modern life. Toll roads, pipelines, airports, cell towers, utilities. These are assets that generate steady, predictable cash flows, and critically, many infrastructure contracts have explicit inflation adjustment clauses built in, so your yield actually can go up when inflation goes up, and the income tends to be very tax efficient. We're seeing infrastructure funds paying 9 to 10%, not even taxable. You know what that feels like after tax? A lot better than bonds, I can tell you. And nobody stops using electricity because the economy slows down.
0: Then the second category is real estate, but not the kind that most people think of. We're talking about mortgage REITs and triple net lease private real estate. In a triple net lease structure, the tenant pays not just the rent, but also the property taxes, insurance, and maintenance costs. And so that means that the investor receives a much cleaner, more predictable income stream. And these are often national credit tenants, well-known retailers, healthcare providers, restaurant chains with long-term leases in place. And the cash flow is real. It's backed by a physical asset, and it provides meaningful income.
1: And the third category is the one we talk about frequently on the show because we think it's generally underappreciated by most investors, structured notes. It's like a bond issued by major banks. It gives you a defined income stream.

0: Well-structured deferred annuity solves two problems simultaneously. First, it pays more interest, right? You can make over 5% instead of making 4 or 3.8 or 3.6 in the bank. And you can find, you know, really good rates that pay more what treasuries are paying or what investment grade bonds are offering. But the growth inside deferred annuities tax deferred. So you don't pay income tax on the interest every year. It compounds inside the annuity without a tax drag. You only pay tax when you take distributions and you control how much you take out each year.
1: And so if you're in the accumulation phase, or even if you're in retirement, but you do not need every dollar of income your portfolio generates right now, the deferred annuity lets you earn a competitive rate, defer the tax, and keep more money compounding. And that's a fundamentally different outcome than a taxable bond generating the same gross yield.
0: And what a lot of people don't realize is we're fiduciary advisors. So we can offer annuities that don't have surrender charges. They're fully liquid, just like if you put your money in a brokerage account. You're not locked up for 10 years or 5 years or even 1 year. So for listeners who want to learn more about our income strategies, including structured notes, which can generate 7 to 10% with downside protection, text the word notes to 954-462-3300 for a free report. That's notes to 954-462-3300. You'll also get our strategy of the week if you sign up for that, or call us at 866-WEALTHY and ask to speak to one of our advisors, or go to our website at singerwealth.com.
1: All right, so Keith, now I want to speak about one of the most powerful tools in this space. 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
1: Right. Now, what's interesting is that these are not your typical, as you mentioned, our retail life insurance product. 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They're privately placed, institutionally structured life insurance contracts that simply wrap around an investment portfolio. And because it's technically a life insurance contract, the growth inside it is actually governed by the same tax rules that apply to all life insurance policies. And that means that the growth is tax-free, not tax-deferred, but tax-free.
0: This is not for everyone. You need probably at least a couple of $1 million to do a private placement life insurance policy. But if you're in that ballpark, and a lot of people are these days, there's ways to reduce and eliminate taxes, okay? And so today we're talking about taxes. We're talking about reducing taxes. There are so many ways to reduce taxes, whether it's using the right income, whether it's using sophisticated strategies that the wealthy have used traditionally, but it all starts with a conversation. You need to know where to get the advice. You know, you can get our tax report by texting the word taxes to 954-462-3300, or you can call us at 866-WEALTHY, ask to speak to one of our advisors. 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We'll be right back after these messages.
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1: Now, Keith, I want to talk about the fifth pillar, because I think it's the one that surprises people the most when they realize how much a financial firm can do in this space.
0: Yes, legacy planning and estate planning.
1: So most people think of legacy planning as something you do one time with an estate planning attorney to get a will drafted, and then it sits in a drawer for 20 years. But real legacy planning is ongoing. It's integrated with your financial plan, and it addresses a much broader set of concerns than what most people realize.
0: So let us start with the most fundamental concern that many people want to make sure that if they pass away, their spouse and their family are protected. We see a lot of times people come to us, one spouse is making all the financial decisions, they're pretty astute, but the other spouse knows nothing or very little, and they're concerned, well, what if I'm not here, or what if I become incapacitated and I am here and I can't make these decisions, who's going to make these decisions for me and my wife? And they want to make sure that when they aren't here, those assets transfer smoothly, and the people they love are not left scrambling to figure out and solve a bunch of problems and headaches after they're gone. And a well-structured financial plan and estate plan addresses all those things.
1: And as both a financial advisor and an estate planning attorney, I see this from both sides. Because the financial side and the legal side have to work together for this to function properly. You can have the most beautifully drafted trust documents in the world, but if your investment accounts are not titled correctly, or you don't have the right beneficiary designations, you know, your property is not inside the trust doesn't control anything. The planning falls apart at the execution level.
0: I mean, this is why integration matters so much. You know, David, we have clients that have come to us that did very well on their own with investments, and they got a trust, but, you know, they didn't designate the right beneficiaries, and now it's a mess. And a spouse is partially disinherited because they never changed beneficiaries. Okay, so when your financial advisor and your estate planning attorney are working together, like we do, ideally as part of the same team, you get documents that actually align with financial security, your revocable trust, your healthcare designation, you know, the surrogate, the living will. These are not legal formalities. They're infrastructure that protects everything you've built if you become incapacitated or when you eventually pass away.
1: And I want to spend a quick moment on incapacity, because this is something most people push aside. The reason is nobody wants to think about it, right? It's not a nice subject to think about if you can't make a decision for yourself. But the truth is that the risk of cognitive decline of a medical event that leaves you temporarily or permanently unable to manage your own affairs is substantial. And without a durable power of attorney in place, designating a family member who needs to step in and manage your finances, you may have to go to court to obtain that authority. And that's expensive, it's slow, and it's entirely avoidable. Comprehensive wealth management means someone is actively thinking about all of these dimensions of your financial life. Not just the portfolio, but the income, the taxes, the healthcare, the legacy, and the protection. And they're looking at how those pieces interact, because as we showed with the attorney example, the solution in one area can often solve problems in two or three others simultaneously.
0: This is the standard you should expect from the people you trust with your financial future. And if you're not getting that level of service right now, it's worth having a conversation about whether you should be.
1: Single Wealth Advisors has offices across Florida, New Jersey, Texas, and Maryland. 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And that integrated approach is what allows us to find solutions like the one we described for our attorney client today.
0: 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And in order to do that, you need to get really good advice. So we're here to help make your life better. We're going to take a quick break. We'll be right back after these messages. 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When it comes to taxes, people fall into two camps. 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And I have other people who say to me, Keith, whatever legal method there is to reduce my taxes, I'm in. Sign me up for that. And so if you're in the camp where you want to pay as little tax as possible, you need to get educated. There's lots of strategies that you could potentially use to reduce your taxes. You just have to know about them. So if you want to learn, text the word taxes to 954-

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2: 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We've got good info for you.
0: Welcome back to Prosper with Keith Singer. I'm Keith Singer here with David Friedland for our final segment today. David, I want to talk about something that I think every investor needs to hear, because right now, some of the most respected and successful investors in the world are sending very clear signals about where this market stands, and those signals deserve some serious attention.
3: Keith, when people who have spent decades navigating markets, who've seen crashes and recoveries and bubbles and busts, when those people start making significant adjustments to their portfolios, it's worth paying attention. Not because any single person can predict the future with certainty, but because these people have been right before, dramatically right, at moments when everyone else was wrong.
0: Let us start with Warren Buffett. Warren Buffett built Berkshire Hathaway into one of the greatest investment vehicles in history over more than six decades. His record is unmatched. And right now, Berkshire Hathaway is sitting on a massive cash pile, nearly $400 billion. That's not a mistake. $400 billion parked in treasury bills instead of deployed into stocks. So Warren Buffett is thinking, you know what? I think treasury bills are a better investment than stocks right now, at least $400 billion worth.
3: Buffett has been a net seller of stocks for 13 consecutive quarters. He's been selling more than he has been buying for over 3 years straight. And he's been doing it while sitting on hundreds of billions in cash he could deploy at any moment he found something worth buying.
0: And that's the critical point. Berkshire is not short on money. They're choosing not to put it to work, and the reason is valuation. The so-called Buffett indicator, which measures total U.S. stock market value as a percentage of the overall economy, is currently sitting around 220%. Buffett himself had said that whenever it's above 200, that we're playing with fire, and we're deep in that territory right now.
3: Now, there's also a metric called the Shiller-Cape ratio, which measures stock prices relative to average earnings over a 10-year period adjusted for inflation. That ratio currently is around 39. Now, the only time in the last 68 years it's been higher was during the dot-com bubble of 1999 and 2000. So in other words, stocks have only been this expensive relative to earnings about 3% of the time in modern market history. All right, let's talk about Paul Tudor Jones, because his perspective adds a different and equally important dimension. Jones founded Tudor Investment Corporation in 1980 and became legendary after he predicted the 1987 Black Monday crash in October, a day where markets fell over 22% in one single session. And his fund made triple-digit returns because he was positioned correctly.
0: Jones has been drawing direct comparisons between today's market and the environment of 1999. And he has said it feels exactly like 1999 to him. And that comparison is not a compliment. 1999 was the final year of the dot-com bubble before it spectacularly collapsed. And the Nasdaq fell 78% from its peak. Trillions in wealth were destroyed. It took over a dozen years for investors to recover what they lost, if they stayed and held.
3: And Jones has warned that the U.S. stock market value is currently trading at around 252% of GDP. And he believes the market could push even higher before the cycle turns. But when it does turn, he's warned the correction could be 30 to 35%. And he's also specifically highlighted leverage as a major accelerant. When sentiment shifts, leverage positions unwind fast, and the selling takes on a life of its own.
0: I want to talk about one other big investment guru, Stanley Druckenmiller. Druckenmiller ran money for 30 years without a single losing year, not one. He was the lead portfolio manager for George Soros and is considered one of the greatest macro investors in history. And he's been making telling moves. He sold his Nvidia. He sold his Palantir. He sold his Microsoft. And he rotated into equal weight S&P 500 funds and more defensive positioning. And so just for those of you who don't know, equal weight S&P 500 weights all 500 stocks equally instead of having a massive overweight to the big mega cap stocks like Apple and Facebook and Amazon. Those are just now, 2% of the index instead of the massive amount of the index when you buy the S&P. And that's a signal from someone who does not make moves carelessly.
3: So let's look at what all three of these people are telling us, because the picture is consistent across the board. Warren Buffett, $400 billion in cash. 13 straight quarters of net selling. Paul Tudor Jones, direct comparisons to 1999 and warnings of a potential 30 to 35% correction when the cycle turns. Stanley Druckenmiller, exiting the highest flying AI stocks and rotating to defensive stocks. These are not perennial pessimists. These are people who have made fortunes by being optimistic at the right time and cautious at the right time.
0: So none of them are saying sell everything and hide under the mattress. Buffett still holds hundreds of billions in equities. Jones acknowledged the market could run higher before it reverses. The message isn't panic. The message is awareness and positioning. And that leads us to the most important question every listener needs to ask today. If we do see a 20 or 25 or 30% correction, are you positioned to survive it without permanently damaging your retirement?
3: And this is where I want to talk about something that most investors have never heard their advisor discuss, because there are specific investment tools designed precisely for this environment, tools that let you participate in market gains while putting a hard floor under your downside. And most people have no idea that they even exist.
0: There are things that can protect you no matter what, so let us start with Buffett ETFs. A Buffett ETF is an exchange-traded fund that tracks an index like the S&P 500, but there is a safety net built in. So, for example, a Buffett ETF, you know, the ones we use protect you the first 50% each year the market's down, you don't lose. If it's down 13%, you break even. If it's down 16%, you lose one. And if the market falls 30%, you're not going to get hurt nearly as bad as someone who just had the full market.
3: In exchange for that buffer, there's typically a cap in your upside. But here's the trade that many investors in or near retirement are happy to make. They're willing to give up some of the upside to know that a significant market decline will not devastate their portfolio. Buffett ETFs trade in exchange just like any other ETF. They're liquid, they're transparent, and they're available at most major brokerages. If your advisor has never mentioned them, it's worth asking them why.
0: So let's talk about structured notes now with barriers, because there's a category we've referenced throughout the show. We said this before. You can make 9% right now, even more, as long as the market's not down more than 30%. And at the end of a term, you get all your money back if the market's down less than 40.
3: And there's also principal protected notes, which take the protection a step further. A principal protected note guarantees the return of your full principal at maturity, regardless of what the market does. You cannot lose your principal. And depending on how the note is structured, you may participate in market upside, potentially up to a cap, but we've even seen notes that give you all the upside.
0: Yeah.
3: And if your floor is zero loss, so that's
0: right.
3: A fundamentally different risk profile than owning stocks or even barrier notes outright.
0: Seriously, if the market does well over the next 3 years, you'll make pretty much what the market makes. And if it does poorly, you won't lose anything.
3: And then there's the fourth category that I think deserves serious attention, especially for listeners who want income, protection, and tax efficiency all in one vehicle. Fixed index annuities with no surrender charges.
0: I know the word annuities can make people nervous. There's a lot of salespeople selling them and making a lot of commissions, but we are fiduciary advisors, so, you know, we don't get commissions on these. And the caps on these are very high as well because they don't have to compensate an advisor. We have index annuities, principal protected, can't lose, the tracks real estate index, and if the index is up, you make whatever the index makes up to 17%. And if it's down, you don't lose anything. And every year it starts over. So we have a year where it's down 15 and then next year is up 15. You made 15 and didn't lose anything. So this is a great tool for people that are nervous. And you're not going to hear about them from insurance agents because they don't get paid on those.
3: And because it's an annuity, the growth inside is tax deferred. So you're not paying ordinary income tax every year on those gains. You control when you take distributions and when you want to recognize that income. So you get market-linked growth, full principal protection, no surrender charges, and tax deferral all in one vehicle.
0: So let me pull all four of those tools in context. You got Buffett ETFs are excellent for investors who want to stay in the market with a layer of protection and maintain full daily liquidity. Structured notes with 40% barriers are powerful for investors who want meaningful income and a predictable return with extraordinary downside protection over a defined term. I mean, if you can make 9% over the next 5 years, I would sign up for that right now, especially where the valuation is right now. And especially if you're in retirement and you need predictability. Stock market's great long term, not very predictable though in the short term. Principal protected notes are ideal for investors who have a specific pool of money they absolutely can't afford to lose and still want the possibility of growth. And fixed index annuities with no surrender charges and 17% caps are very compelling for long-term tax deferred accumulation with complete downside protection and full liquidity.
3: And here's what I want every listener to understand. None of these tools require you to choose between growth and safety. That's a false choice that has been presented to investors for decades. The traditional model said you either take risk and get growth, or you play it safe and get almost nothing. These instruments break that trade-off entirely. They're specifically engineered to give you meaningful growth potential while putting real contractual limits on how much you can lose.
0: The investors we discussed today, Warren Buffett, Jones, Druckenmiller, they're all sending yellow flags about market valuations and leverage and the fragility of the cycle. So you don't have to guess. 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
3: 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Not theoretical protection, not hope, structured, defined, contractual protection.
0: 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It was great talking to you, and we're looking forward to speaking to you next week.
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4: Wouldn't it be great if life came with a remote control? 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

0: Good afternoon. This is Dr. Wally, and I'm going to talk to you about sleep apnea today. I'm sorry, ladies and gentlemen who have been listening. I've been gone for 3 weeks. Last week, I had to do a eulogy in Pennsylvania for my dentist, and I had a couple of other commitments that were already made before I ever signed up to do this program. But I'm going to talk about sleep apnea today because it's one of the least diagnosed things in the medical community. Here's some of the symptoms. If you have loud snoring or severe daytime fatigue, you have low blood pressure, and that's when, or low blood oxygen, because that's when the body heals when you're sleeping. And it's caused by throat expansion. You wake up with headaches, muscles need to be relaxing, and just because you have these symptoms does not mean that you have sleep apnea. It just means that you may have it. And some of the treatments are CPAP machines, which is constant pressure airflow, and it forces air into your lungs while you sleep. Now, I've had sleep apnea for 7 years, and about January of this year, I was attending a seminar up in Erie, Pennsylvania, and the doctor teaching it said, I can cure sleep apnea. Boy, my ears lit up, and I said, okay, let's hear it. And he said, basically, he uses a laser, and I'll get to that a little later in this. CPAP machines are the first treatment. That's what most physicians will prescribe for you. Or lifestyle changes or dental mouthpieces. And a dental mouth appliance is where we take an impression of your upper jaw, your lower jaw, and then we move the lower jaw forward to take the bite. And that gets sent to a lab. And they make an appliance so when you go to bed at night, in order to sleep with this appliance, you have to move your jaw forward and it slides in the lower part into the appliance, thereby holding your jaw open. Now, when you have loud snoring, you know, a doctor asked me one time, she said, do you snore at night? And I said, I have no idea. I'm sound asleep. And she said, yeah, that was a pretty stupid question. Does your wife kick you out of bed? And I said, not yet, she hasn't. Or do you wake up gasping or choking in the morning? Do you have headaches? And a lot of times when you have headaches, it's also a symptom of being dehydrated. When you get dehydrated, as you're very much aware, if you've listened to this program, your body is made up of 70% water. If you do not get enough water, you will become dehydrated. And that's a very serious position. With all this heat wave we've had coming through Baltimore, it's very dangerous. You got to have some water near you and constantly be taking a slug here and there. Otherwise, you're going to get dehydrated. And there's a simple test to find out if you're dehydrated. When you urinate, take a look at your urination. If it's got a lot of color to it, you're dehydrated. If it's nice and clear, you're getting plenty of water. Another symptom is excessive daytime sleepiness. Now, a lot of times a person will eat a big meal at lunch and you'll get sleepy. That's not the same. When you want to sleep for 2 hours at lunch, that's excessive. You might wake up with a dry mouth. Now, dry mouth can also be caused by diabetes. Some risk factors that contribute to sleep apnea is being overweight. Commonly, it's with males age 40 years and older. And you might have a family history of a father or mother who had sleep apnea. And you basically have a small airway or enlarged tonsils blocking the airway. And all sleep apnea really boils down to is you stop breathing while you're sleeping. And when you do, the body, that's when we repair our bodies, when we sleep. And when you stop breathing, your body's not getting repaired. Plus, you're not getting oxygen to all the areas you need it. With a CPAP machine, it forces you to get the air into your lungs and throughout your system. And when I talk about lifestyle changes, weight loss is number one. We have become a country, we used to be the most healthiest country in the world, but we also had 90% of the people down in the farm working around the 1900s. Now, so many people have gotten jobs where you're sitting in front of a computer and you're not moving like you normally move. And one of the safest things for good health is moving. When you take a step, it's the muscles contract and it shoots 50% of the blood back to the heart. And then another one is having alcohol and sedatives right before you go to bed. There are oral appliances that are designed to reposition the jaw or the tongue. And I've made a boatload of these for people. But a thing that caught my attention in this seminar was within 6 months of being diagnosed with sleep apnea, people quit using the CPAP machine. They quit wearing the appliance. And that really got to me because I know how dangerous it is to ignore it. If you do have sleep apnea, and you say, well, I'm just going to ignore it, you're going to die about 10 years earlier than you were scheduled to. You can do surgery to move extra tissue. You can even have a little device planted in your chest by a surgeon with a wire going to the back of your tongue. And if you do stop breathing, it forces the tongue to move forward to open up the airway. If you leave it untreated, it can cause increased high blood pressure, heart attacks, strokes, obesity, and diabetes. And diabetes is a spiral that you want to get out of. If you're juvenile diabetic, which means you basically were a diabetic from a young age, you're not going to change that. But if you're type 2 diabetes, you can reverse that. And it has to do with diet, getting normal exercise. That doesn't mean running 5 miles. It just means walking. I had a patient who came in and he said, you know, doc, I asked 5 of my MDs, what's the longevity to life? And each one of the 5 said, don't fall. And I've seen numerous patients through the years who took a spill, and usually within a month, they're dead, deceased. Well, he told me that, and I just filed it in the back of my mind. And a week later, I'm going into the post office in Stevensville, and my artificial foot got caught on something, and I tripped and went down on the sidewalk. It was a goofy fall, and a lady pulls up in her car and puts her window down and said, are you hurt? I said, no, only my pride. But, you know, taking a fall can be dangerous. I opted to have stem cells placed in my knee to grow a new knee. And what they basically do is they take the stem cells off your hip, mix it with your platelets, and then they inject it right in the knee and it grows a new knee. I had it done last November. And boy, I felt like $1 million. No more pain in my left knee. And then we got all this nice ice storm. And wouldn't you know it, I took 3 nasty falls on the ice. And next thing you know, my knee's hurting like crazy. And I had gone to an orthopedic surgeon about 2 years earlier. And I asked him, I said, if you do this knee, am I going to be out of pain? And he was real flippant and said, well, when you do a root canal, are they out of pain? And I said, they certainly are. I said, you're not encouraging me to replace the knee. Well, after the ice disaster, I went back to see him. And I said, okay, you got me. Let's replace the knee. Well, so many people fell during the ice storm that they were backed up for eternity. And so I get mine on September 15th. I'm not looking forward to it because I used to work in the operating room when I came back from NAM. I know what goes on in the operating room, and I do not want to go in there. But nevertheless, sleep apnea is one of the biggest diseases and probably one of the most undiagnosed. Because if you're not aware of it, most doctors are given a certain number of minutes to be in the room with the patient. And they can only be there so many minutes, and they have to move on to the next one in order for the whatever clinic they work for makes money. And so going through this again, loud snoring, your wife or partner will tell you, hey, you snore like crazy. Huge daytime fatigue, not just a little sleepy after you eat a meal, but where you want to really take a 2-hour lunch break and just sleep. And low blocks oxygen levels, and your body's just not healing. And that's caused by the throat blocking the windpipe. 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
11: Thank you, Daryl. We know more about what to do to take care of our car than we do about taking care of our bodies. And I had a car incident recently. I was headed to Pittsburgh for a seminar about 2 weeks ago. And my wife was going to babysit our granddaughter in Taneytown. So we drove to Taneytown and I dropped her off and then headed on to my seminar in Pittsburgh. I get just past Frederick and every light on my dash lights up. And so I just pull over the shoulder, shut it down, figuring maybe it's overheated. And cranked it back up, every light in the dash. So I've got two mountains to go over before I can get to Hagerstown. But I thought, well, it still runs, so I'll give it a shot. And I made it to the Honda dealership. And the car I was driving is a CRV Honda. And the guy looked at it and said, well, the quickest we can look at it's Monday afternoon. And I thought, you know, this is Thursday afternoon. Well, give me the number for Enterprise. And I went and rented an Enterprise car, went on to my class. That Monday night, he called me and he said, a little piece of your gasket from your heads had dropped into the number 3 cylinder. I said, lovely. He said, it'll only cost you $4,100 to repair it. Oh, and by the way, your number 1 spark plug fused to your motor. I had never heard of such a crazy thing in my life. Oh, and that'll add another $800 onto the $4,100. And then he said, it might be more depending on what the machine shop sends us the bill. And I said, I'm not spending $6,000 on a car. I'll go and buy another one. So I went around the lobby, picked out a new car, and I got a new one. Another CRV. This time, I told my wife, because we had two CRVs. I said, you take the new one, and I'll drive yours, because I'm the one who drives everywhere on the planet. If she gets 10,000 miles on it in a year, that was a big year for her. So I'm driving her car, and she's driving the new one. Well, the whole point of this is I did everything religiously to that car. When it was time for an oil change, it went right in, got it changed. And the only thing I had to do in 3 years was put a new battery in. And that was the week before it. Everything went to, you know, where. But anyway, it really brought home the point to me and the analogy of your body. Most people have no idea that you need to drink enough water to stay hydrated. And a lot of times as we get elderly, we decide, oh man, you know, if I drink much water, I'll be sitting on the toilet all day long. But you really need the water to function. That's what lubricates your joints. That's what makes everything work. And I have a tendency to read all kinds of material on virtually anything. And this week, my wife pointed out an article she read, and it had to do with dementia. And it was written by a neurosurgeon. And the neurosurgeon said, basically, they've done studies on bird watchers. And they found out that bird watchers, because you're scanning the trees to try to find a bird, develops the frontal lobes a lot better than just not doing anything. And I thought, that's an interesting one, because My father-in-law was one of the first people in the United States who came down with Alzheimer. And he would worked at a hospital in D.C. They lived in Tacoma Park, and one day he'd take the bus to work. Another day he might take the car to work. Well, one day he took the car to work and the bus home. And so my mother-in-law walked out and said, "Where's the car, Ellen?" And he looked and said, "Well, I guess somebody stole it." Well, she was astute enough to know something's not right here. And so she called the hospital and said, "Is my Chevy Caprice sitting in the parking lot?" And they said, "Oh, yeah, it's sitting right here." So she knew, wait a minute, there's something else going on in the mine. Well, it just so happened that my wife's cousin was in nursing school at University of Maryland. And in nursing school, a new disease pops up, and they'll take five nursing students. They said, "We want you to research everything there is to know about this disease. Then you come to the class, present it to the class, and that way the whole class gets the benefit of your research." Well, wouldn't you know it, Patty, her cousin, got Alzheimer's disease. Nobody ever heard of it. I hadn't heard of it. And so when we take my father-in-law to the hospital, I'd ask the doctors, "Any chance this is Alzheimer?" And they looked at me like I just landed from another planet. And they said, "Well, just a minute." And they go look it up in some medical books and come back, "Yeah, it's possible." At that time, the only way they knew for sure that you had it was to do an autopsy when you died, because the synapses in the brain would do a shrinkage so that they weren't connected, the synapses. So you'd start saying something in a sentence, and all of a sudden you can't remember the rest of the sentence. And dementia is a terrible, terrible thing. But it can be cured. And I know a doctor in Yucaipa, California, in Escondido. He's got two offices that cures sleep apnea all the time. Not sleep apnea, but dementia. If you're ever interested in that, give us a call and I'll get you his name and you can give him a holler, because it is a way to change things. And it's amazing the way our bodies are designed. We're designed to heal. We have a self-healing mechanism built into us. The good Lord decided if you overdo it on your muscles, here's what you have to do. You overdo it on your back, this is what you can do. And you can reverse just about any illness out there, but you have to know what causes it, what the cure is, and then start following the cure. Because a lot of my buddies who are MDs tell me, "Wally, if I could get half my patients to do what I tell them to do, they'd be well." And most of our illness is caused by things that we do to ourselves. If you follow the Bible at all and look in Genesis, when they had the flood, after it, God said, "I'm going to shorten man's life to 120 years. How many 120-year-old people do you know? Well, I have a take on that, and that's just Dr. Wally's take, so take it for what it's worth. I believe he does give us all 120 years. But then you decide, "I'm going to go on a binge drinking." You just took a withdrawal. "I want to smoke like a chimney with cigarettes or whatever. I want to abuse drugs." Anything you abuse your body with is going to be a withdrawal. It's going to shorten your life. And most of the things that happen, we inflict on ourselves. We don't eat right. We don't sleep right. We don't do a lot of things and that would help our body. But yet we know when it hits a certain mileage point, you got to take the car in and get the oil changed. That's just amazing to me. We're going to use our body a lot longer than any car we buy. Anyway, going back to sleep apnea. Basically, sleep apnea, you stop breathing during the night. They call it OSA because it's obstructive sleep apnea. And when the muscles around the throat start closing down, it blocks the airway. And you'll stop breathing. And as CO2 builds up, you immediately gasp for air. And it wakes you up. The loud snoring and daytime fatigue we've talked about and different treatments. One that I didn't go into in depth is the laser. Dr. Bisgah of Parma, Ohio, was the one who taught it to me. And I said, before I do it on any of my patients, I'm going to make sure it works because I've had sleep apnea. And so you're supposed to do 4 treatments and then you're good to go. Well, I've had 3 of them done. In a week from Monday, I go in for number 4. And I've already stopped with my CPAP machine for the last month. I said, I don't need it anymore. I breathe great now. And then what they recommend, because as we age, our muscles and everything get a little flabby. If you haven't experienced this, you're doing a better job of aging than I am. But it starts to block it again. So when you hit your second cleaning, which we do cleanings on teeth every 6 months, go in and do 1 maintenance one, and that'll keep it wide open. And basically what they do with the laser, they go across the upper palate in the back, they go across the uvula, they go across the back border of the tongue, and then they do the each side of the tongue. And then your next appointment's 40 days away. And the reason for 40 days, in Italy, the researchers have done studies that showed, like if you bought a laser and said, I'm going to start doing sleep apnea treatments. Well, the laser will recommend you do it every 30 days. But the Italian research says, you need to do it every 40 days. Make sure everything's healed. And as that heals, your orifice going down in your throat gets wider and wider and wider, thereby getting rid of everything blocking your throat. And so I still recommend the best one is change your lifestyle chance. Look up and find out what nutrition you need to function at a high level. And there's even a program out in California called New Start. That's an acronym. It has to do with nutrition and several other things. They want you to exercise. They do all kinds of things. Air, fresh air every day. And you go through their program and you're liable to lose 30 or 40 pounds in a month. And it's not like their boot camp where they're making you run up the side of the mountain. It's just a matter of exercise. And eating right, sleeping, drinking lots of water. And there was a lady by the name of Helga Crooks. And she was a school teacher, Loma Linda University Elementary School. And over the years, she kept putting on pounds. And she taught for 40 years. So now she was 65 when we crossed paths. And she decided, I'm going to climb every mountain I can. Not with an ice pick, but if you had a mountain that had a trail, you could walk up it. She's going to walk up, and that's going to be her goal in retirement. It turns out she was the oldest woman at the age of 92 that climbed Mount Fuji in Japan. And she promptly lost all the weight. She had a spectacular, dive of losing excess pounds. And she said she felt like $1 million. And everybody I've talked to, and at this eulogy I did last Sunday, I ran into the doctor's assistant husband, which I knew real well, Paul. He had lost 85 pounds. The guy looked fabulous. Now, he's a tall guy, too, about 6'6" or so. But he just really got rid of the gut, got rid of everything. He looked on top of the world. He said, man, I feel like $1 million. And so a lot of times it's easy for the pounds to come on. When I was a youngster, I couldn't gain a pound to save my life. And now I feel like I can't lose a pound to save my life. But by exercise, and for me, it's on a stationary bike every night. I try to get in 4 to 6 miles every night. And my pounds have been going down, down, down. And I wake up and I'm spry and ready to hit the road and make it another fantastic day. And as a result, my sleep apnea, number one, being taken care of with the laser has helped me immensely. But I'm getting rid of the overweight status because I'd been up all the way to 245 and latest one was down at 225. So I'm still pushing to go down further. And if you have any of the symptoms that I've quoted, go to your physician and ask him, or better yet, go to your primary care dentist and he'll take a look in your throat. Cause I always wondered why they stick the tongue thruster in, the wooden tongue thruster, and say, okay, say, ah, you know, when I was a little boy, now I understand it. He's looking to see if, you know, you have a nice airway, whether those tonsils need to come out or they can stay. But if you feel like you have any of these symptoms, there's two ways you can test for it. The way I did was the old school where you went to a place, and for me it was Annapolis, it's a sleep center, and you plan on spending the night there, and they hook you up with electrodes everywhere, and the next morning they say, you stopped breathing 28 times last night, or whatever it might be. I don't even remember now, it's been 7 years ago. Then I went back to the physician. Physician said, we have to have a sleep apnea specialist read the results. He looks at it and says, yep. And he writes a prescription for a CPAP machine. And that's basically how it's been done for probably 20 years. And then when the dentist said, wait a minute, we see them more often than the physicians do, they started making the oral appliances to reposition the jaw or tongue. And if you have it left untreated, you're going to have high blood pressure. You're also potentially setting yourself up for a heart attack. And then the other one's potential stroke or obesity. Anyway, by doing the things that are necessary, when they had the big COVID scare, a lot of nurses have been coming forward and said, people didn't die of COVID. They died of something else, but the hospitals got a big check from the feds if they said it was COVID. Really a bad scene all the way around. I had a patient call in a few weeks ago, and he told me a story. He was 84 years old, did 35 years, I think, in the Coast Guard, so he's retired from the Coast Guard, and he went to renew his driver's license. And one question they have on it, do you have sleep apnea? Well, being a good citizen, he checked, yes. And later, when his buddy heard that, he said, oh, no, don't ever check that box. The DMV or MVA, whatever, they said, you need to get a letter from your doctor sending it to us, telling us you're being treated for the sleep apnea. Well, it took him 3 weeks to get in to see his doctor. Doctor said, yep, we'll fill it out and shoot it right over to him. Well, he went back, gave him a week to process everything, went in, they said, nope, we didn't get the letter from your doctor. So on May the 3rd, we're going to cancel your driver's license. And his friend told him, don't ever tell a bureaucracy you have something. And I thought about this whole scenario. The government's attacking people that know they have sleep apnea. Well, if you know you have sleep apnea, you're probably being treated for it. All the people that don't have sleep apnea are not being treated. And the reason they ask this question, you have a tendency to get really fatigued if you have sleep apnea and you do not address it. Hence, it sets you up more for an auto accident. So we're going to take another break now. And we'll be back in a few minutes. If you have any questions on sleep apnea or health, give us a call.
12: From the Fox 45 Weather Authority team, I'm meteorologist Justin Chambers. Another weather alert day for your Sunday. Tracking strong to severe thunderstorms late Sunday afternoon into the evening time. Damaging wind and heavy rain, the main threats from these storms. It's also going to be hot and humid again. Heat advisory still posted for parts of the 95 corridor with highs in the 90s. From the Fox 45 Weather Authority, I'm meteorologist Justin Chambers for Talk Radio 680 WCBM.
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Hello, I'm back again, and if you have a question you'd like to ask about sleep apnea or just health, you can reach us at 410-922-6680. You know, being a dentist, you come in contact with all kinds of interesting things. And about a month ago, one of my patients who has a couple teenage children said they are terrible. Their breath smells terrible. If they have a toothbrush, I don't think they know what to do with it. And I said, well, get them in for a hygiene appointment. So they did, and my hygienist gave them a thorough cleaning. And so when it's time for me to do an exam, I said, do you floss every day? They just kind of laughed at me. And I said, well, let me tell you the difference. If you do not floss, your breath's going to stink. And if you're in the mood for dating a girl or a guy, I said, you don't want your breath to arrive 10 minutes before you do. And about a week later, the wife called me and said, I don't know what you told my two teenagers, but they are religiously flossing. They're brushing their teeth. They're doing everything. And they took notice of their bad breath. And now we think they've gotten rid of it, but they're very much aware. And, you know, I tell people different things to try to motivate them because I know that flossing isn't the most comfortable thing to do. And as a routine, I have a toothbrush under each of my visors in each of my cars. And I might be sitting in a light and I wet it a little bit and I just sitting there brushing my teeth and the car next to me is pointing and saying, look at this crazy guy, he's brushing his teeth. Yeah, I like to keep my teeth clean, and I'm planning on keeping them in my mouth the rest of my life. Anyway, on sleep apnea, if you have a question on sleep apnea or you just have a health question, feel free to call. Repetition is the mother of learning. The more times you go over it, the more times and chances are you will remember it. And that's why I repeat what I tell you about sleep apnea on every show, because I want you to really get an understanding of it and how dangerous it is. If you're in a suicidal mode, then don't do anything. Sleep apnea will do it for you. Anyway, the symptoms are loud snoring. You'll get a complaint from your wife or spouse or whoever you're sleeping with. Daytime fatigue, enormous fatigue, not just, oh, I can take a quick cat nap for a minute. You want to sleep for a few hours. Your body heals while you're sleeping. If you have sleep apnea and you stop breathing, you're going to have low blood oxygen. You're also going to have headaches. You know, if I ever wake up with a headache, first thing I do, I have a glass of water next to my, on the end table. I just take a shot of that. Boom,

0: it starts going away real fast. And I know, well, somehow I got dehydrated during the day. In this enormously hot temperature, it is very easy to get dehydrated. You also, we talked about different ways to treat it. A CPAP machine, which is continuous positive air pressure, constantly forces air down. And the problem people have with a CPAP machine, when they first came out, you felt like you're wearing a World War I or World War II mask over your face, like you're in a fighter pilot in a plane. Very uncomfortable. Now they have a couple little things that you can just pop into your nose with a stretch band around the back of your head, and it holds it there so it forces air into your lungs. Dental mouthpieces. With a dental mouthpiece, you're pulling the lower jaw forward. In so doing, you are allowing your orifice to open up wide and keep the air flowing. And, of course, the one I like the best is lifestyle changes. You know, that really motivated me to get on the bandwagon and start losing weight. Waking up gasping or choking. These are all causes for OSA, obstructive sleep apnea. If you have it, the risk factors are being overweight. Males are more common than female, but both parties have it. Both genders, I should say. And if you're greater than 40 years old, or if you have a family history or a small airway or enlarged tonsils. Now, the CPAP treatments, the CPAP machine, lifestyle changes, avoid alcohols and sedatives right before you go to bed. And the oral appliances are designed to reposition the lower tongue. You can do surgery to put an Inspire device in your chest with a wire running up to your tongue to activate it whenever you stop breathing. And, of course, laser surgery. And that's the one I love because that's the one that took me off of sleep apnea. That increases your orifice down to your throat so there's no blockage that stops you from being able to breathe. If you do have it, it's untreated, you take the risk of high blood pressure, heart attack, stroke, obesity, or diabetes. Now, most people really don't understand high blood pressure. But high blood pressure is basically this. If you take a hose with a nozzle on it and you turn the nozzle down so it's narrower and narrower and narrower, what happens to the water? It goes through it a lot faster. And so your blood pressure, when they measure it, you have systolic and diastolic. Systolic's the upper number. Diastolic's the lower. The lower one's the most dangerous because you should, for perfect health, you should be 120 over 80. I usually run 117 over 73. And that's because I exercise a lot. But by keeping your blood pressure down, you don't worry about it going so fast that it puts pressure on a vessel in the brain. And then as you, if you could picture, you build up little plaques in the arteries. And as these plaques, that's why they prescribe statins for you to get rid of those plaques, cholesterol, bring it down. And yet you do need cholesterol that helps repair tissue. And so if it gets going faster and faster and the body can't respond in time, it's going to pop. Just like a hose that gets too much pressure on it, it'll pop and spray out. If it happens to be in your brain, you're going to have a what they call a brain bleed. And my buddy who I did the eulogy for last Sunday, he had a uncontrolled diabetes. He was a child diabetic. He also had one lung was totally black. It was from pneumonia. He never smoked. Then he had a brain bleed, and he had a urinary tract infection. And when I saw him in the hospital the day he died, my wife and I went up, and we spent a couple hours with him and his wife and two of his daughters, and It just broke my heart to see him laying in a bed as bad as he was. And so we had 2 hours to drive home. And so after we'd been there several hours, we excused ourselves. And Joy, my wife, said, before we go on this long drive, I need to use the restroom. So she goes in the restroom, and I just plunked down on a chair outside the restroom waiting for him. And one of the nurses came by and said, how are you doing today? And I said, I'm doing terrible. She said, really, why? And I said, because my best friend, who's a dentist and my dentist, is in the hospital. She said, who's your friend? And I said, Bert Tucker. She said, oh, Dr. Tucker? He's my dentist. He treats my children. He teaches my brother and sister. He's been taking care of us for years. The nurse, I would say, is about 35. And so he was truly loved in the community he was in. But having child diabetes, that's really a strike against you. I mean, it's really hard. If you get type 2 diabetes, you can overcome that. And I had a physician once who said, I'm suspicious that you're diabetic. I said, really? He said, yeah. He said, I want you to go do some blood work. So I did it. He said, yep, came back, your blood sugar's too high. So he put me on metformin. So I'm a good health nut, and I checked it every single day. I never could get it above 88. And it should be up in the neighborhood of 120 to be healthy blood sugar. So I went back to him, and I said, I think you made a mistake here. He said, what do you mean? I said, I never get above 180 or 88. And he said, well, you did fast before the blood tap where we took blood from you. I said, no, you never told me to do that. And I'd eaten breakfast that morning. He said, no, you're probably not diabetic. And so he said, quit taking the metformin. So that was my run-in with diabetes, and it convinced me I never wanted to go through it. You know, when I went in the Marines, generally people from our church go in as conscientious objectors. Well, I was the prodigal son, and I said, oh, I'll get over there, and I'll end this war real quick. Until I got there, and I found out how hard it is to stay alive. Only by the grace of God did I make it out of there alive. And even then, making it out, I stepped on a 50 caliber machine gun round booby trap, which blew me up in the air. And the guy tossed in a hand grenade after him in a bunker. He got the last laugh because I lost a foot, and he lost his life. But needless to say, when we go through life, all kinds of adversity happens to us. How you respond to it is how you're going to do. And as far as sleep apnea on your driver's license, my wife said, don't tell the general public this. Well, it's just a fact. If you check yes and you have it, they're going to put you through all kinds of hoops. And if you don't get it done fast enough, they'll just yank your driver's license. And John from Finksburg went through this really tough time trying to get it to keep from being yanked on him. He's a really good, you know, guy who's never had a speeding ticket or any kind of ticket, a good driver, but because he checked the box that said he had sleep apnea, they ran him through the ringer. My wife said, don't ever tell somebody not to do what the government wants you to do. And I said, well, some of these people that come up with theories are out of their mind. Anyway, the CPAP machine, lifestyle changes, or mouthpiece. There's one other way I neglected to mention today, and that is you can go to Walmart or Amazon.com and buy a sleep watch and wear it to bed at night, and it will tell your iPhone exactly how many times you stop breathing. And you can take that to a sleep specialist, and he'll say, oh, yeah, you've got sleep apnea. Address it. And it's a lot easier than what I went through when I was first referred to the sleep study program. So there's lots of ways, and technology is constantly changing. I believe sometime in our life, this is going to be cured. There's so many new things coming on, like the med beds, which shoot up a frequency. We're going to end it with that today. Everybody have a fantastic week. And remember, Your day's going the way you confront it. Thank you.
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2: News this hour from Town Hall. I'm John Scott. A week-long heat wave that officials believe has killed at least 25 people continues, with 40 million people under heat alerts across the East Coast, Southeast, and Southwest. At least 18 record highs set on the 4th of July. In the Southwest, extreme heat watches cover parts of Arizona and California, including Phoenix and Tucson, and go into effect Tuesday through Thursday. Daytime highs reaching as high as 114 degrees. Thousands gathering on the National Mall in Washington last night to mark the 250th anniversary of our nation's birthday.
3: Here on the National Mall, Americans came together to celebrate the 4th of July and 250 years of freedom in a way few will ever forget. Even during a temporary evacuation, the celebration never stopped, with crowds dancing in the streets before returning for remarks from President Trump and a massive fireworks display that lit up the Washington sky. The spectacular show brought a historic day celebrating America's 250th birthday to a close. Willie Nelson, Washington.
2: New polling suggests Democrats may be facing a tougher path than expected in the battle for the control of the U.S. Senate.
4: A Fox News poll finds Republican Senator Susan Collins leading Democrat Graham Platner by 3 points in Maine. Meantime, Democrats could face a difficult numbers game nationally. They need a net gain of 4 seats to win Senate control, but currently lead in only one Republican-held seat. North Carolina. Republicans hold advantages in Iowa, Alaska, and Ohio, with Texas rated as a toss-up. A number of political analysts say the map favors Republicans because many of the key contests are in traditionally red states. Ken Lorman reporting.
2: United States men's national team striker Fallerin Mulligan will be available for the team's match against Belgium on Monday night. The New York Times reports President Trump called FIFA and asked for the World Cup governing body to review his ban. More from townhall.com.
5: From the Fox 45 Weather Authority team, I'm meteorologist Justin Chambers. Another warm and muggy night with a few leftover showers into the overnight hours. As we get into your Monday, we'll see more showers and potential for a couple of more thunderstorms, but temperatures cooler with highs in the 80s. From the Fox 45 Weather Authority, I'm meteorologist Justin Chambers for Talk Radio 680 WCBM.
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6: Hello there, and thanks for tuning into this week's show. I'm your host, Chris McKay, and I'm really happy to have you along today as we explore and discover the secrets to health, wealth, and better living. 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We appreciate it. And if you're just joining us for the first time, nice to have you along today. I want to start by sending a big thank you out to our sponsor, Dr. Newton's Naturals. 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And I want you to check them out when you have a chance because they really have some great products to improve your health and the health of your family. Okay, on today's show, we're talking about vitamin D, sometimes referred to as the sunshine vitamin, but folks, here's the problem. Many of us aren't getting enough sunshine lately between slathering on those powerful sunscreens and spending more time indoors. And what it really comes down to is this vitamin D deficiency that's out there is causing an avalanche of health problems for 70% of our population, ranging from pain, loss of balance, muscle weakness, depression, increased blood pressure, arthritis, memory loss, and even a compromised immune system. And I have Dr. Michael Pincus with me today to talk about the most effective way to get vitamin D. Dr. Pincus, it's good to talk to you again.
7: Chris, it's great to be back. Thank you.
6: You know, many of you know that Dr. Pincus is a nationally recognized authority on natural and alternative health. He's a successful chiropractor. He's worked with top Hollywood celebrities, professional and Olympic athletes, and he continues to be very involved in some of today's top health concerns. And let's kind of start at the top, Dr. Pincus, and talk a little bit about what are some of the warning signs that you may be deficient in vitamin D?
7: Okay, well, part of it is how you feel. And one of the things, Chris, is being tired for no apparent reason.
8: Okay.
7: But on the reverse side of that, I've seen that a lack of vitamin D affects your sleep. Okay, another big sign is that your bones ache. Now, there's a lot of people listening who've been diagnosed with osteoporosis, which is a thinning of the bone.
8: Mm-hmm.
7: But again, a vitamin D deficiency. A big one is muscle weakness. So you try to get up from a couch, you get in and out of a car, and you're finding it more and more difficult. And that's leading to the high, high prevalence of people falling and injuring themselves.
8: Ah, okay. All right.
7: Which is a huge problem.
8: Right, exactly.
7: Another one is you tend to get more colds, especially upper respiratory problems.
8: Okay.
7: Problems with blood pressure, cardiovascular problems, digestive problems, constipation, bloating, gas.
8: Mm-hmm.
7: It's very, very common. And if you're a diabetic, there's all kinds of data about being deficient in vitamin D, and the list goes on and on. It's a huge problem.
8: What does vitamin D actually do in the body? What is it used for?
7: Well, when we use the word vitamin, it's actually kind of a misnomer because vitamin D is actually a hormone.
8: Okay.
7: And this regulates thousands of genes in the body. Everything from pain, blood sugar, immune system, blood pressure, bone strength. Plus, vitamin D has been linked to maintaining colon health, breast, prostate, and ovarian health. But I'll tell you what, the way we're taking vitamin D is all wrong. It's all messed up.
8: Well, why do you say that? Why is it messed up?
7: Well, first of all, you go to your doctor and they say, yeah, I'm going to put you on a vitamin D supplement, and it's like 400 international units, which is totally worthless. Or God forbid, if you're listening right now and you're taking a multivitamin and you think you're covered, that's why you're on 6 or 8 or 10 different prescription drugs. I'll tell you that right now.
8: Hmm.
7: Because your body is not getting enough D. The other thing is that vitamin D is an oil. You don't absorb oils in your body. They're very difficult to digest.
8: Okay.
7: So I've come up with my own vitamin D, which I call Dr. Pincus's vitamin D3 formula.
8: So Dr. Pincus, what makes your fast melt vitamin D formula so unique?
7: Well, Chris, first of all, I put 5,000 units of vitamin D3 per serving in each tablet so you can actually feel the difference. I wanted to give you enough dosage so it really goes to work. Second, I use the right type of vitamin D in my formula, which is superior and readily available so your body can digest it, and this is known as vitamin D3. And third, my formula is a fast melt tablet that's available for immediate absorption.
8: You know, you mentioned that vitamin D is an oil. So how were you able to make your formula into a fast melt?
7: Well, good question, Chris. Here's what I've done. I've worked with an advanced team of scientists, and these guys, they know their stuff, and they're using this technology to convert vitamin D, which is an oil, into a dry powder. And once they do that, they put it in this fast dissolving melt for immediate absorption and quick results that you can feel.
8: What's some of the feedback that you're getting, Dr. Pincus, from people that are taking your fast melt D3?
7: Well, I'm getting tons of feedback. You know, I've got people that email me. Here's an email from Betty. And she writes, I was diagnosed with a severe vitamin D deficiency, and she said she tried many other vitamin supplements.
8: Okay.
7: And then she discovered my D3, and she said she went back to her doctor, had her blood test, and her blood test went back into a normal range just within weeks.
8: Wow. All right, folks, I want to take a moment here to let you listeners know that if you want to try Dr. Pincus's vitamin D3 formula, there's a special toll-free number for you to call. 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And remember, folks, you have absolutely nothing to lose here because Dr. Pincus' vitamin D3 formula is guaranteed to be safe and effective or your money back. And when you do call and order, you will not be automatically enrolled in one of those monthly subscription programs. This is a one-time order. So the number to call is 1-800-413-6779. I'll give it to you again. It's 1-800-413-6779. All right, for those of you just joining us, I have Dr. Michael Pincus on the line with us today. We've been talking about Dr. Pincus' fast melt vitamin D3 formula, and this vitamin D deficiency is really an epidemic now, causing all kinds of health concerns. But the issue is, even if you're trying to get vitamin D back in your body, you're most likely taking the wrong type or the wrong form of vitamin D the wrong way, maybe not even getting enough of it. And Dr. Pincus, why don't we start here by talking about, you know, why is this deficiency such an epidemic, despite all of the awareness and the products that you see on the store shelves containing vitamin D?
7: Well, yeah, that's a good point. 70% of us in this country are deficient in vitamin D. The fact is that your body needs vitamin D. This is a hormone that should be there, and it's not there. And the statistics show that back in the 70s when we started getting cable networks and, of course, with the internet, we're not going outside, and most of us get no vitamin D from the sun.
8: What makes your Fast Melt D3 formula a much better choice?
7: Well, Chris, first of all, I put 5,000 units of vitamin D3 per serving in each tablet so you can actually feel the difference. Second, I use the right type of vitamin D in my formula. And third, I've worked with an advanced team of scientists, and they're using this technology to put it in this fast dissolving melt for immediate absorption and quick results that you can feel.
8: Now, is your Fast Melt vitamin D3 formula manufactured here in the U.S., Dr. Pincus?
7: Yeah, absolutely. My formula is manufactured right here in the USA, Chris. In fact, we have a facility that is a CGMP certified lab, which means current good manufacturing practices. And this is an FDA mandated set of rules that we follow. As a matter of fact, just recently the FDA came in and did an inspection, and they said, hey guys, keep up the good work.
8: Now, you mentioned earlier that there's a strong connection between vitamin D and diabetes. Talk a little bit about how your Fast Melt D3 formula could help folks that are dealing with diabetes or even at risk of getting diabetes.
7: Well, yeah, diabetes is a huge problem. And in type 2 diabetics, what we find is that there's plenty of insulin in the body, but the insulin is not recognized by the cells. And so what vitamin D3 does is it takes that problem and it seems to fix it. Now, they've studied vitamin D3 and it's improved this insulin signature by 60%. And just to give you a comparison, the most popular diabetic drug improves at 13%.
8: Wow. Now, let me ask you this, Dr. Pincus. How can your Fast Melt D3 formula help boost your immune system?
7: Vitamin D is responsible for 200 different chemicals that your immune cells produce to fight off bacteria and viruses. Listen, if you're someone that's susceptible to having any type of cold, flu, I would start right now taking one of my vitamin D3 melts every day. And one of the nice things about this is that besides your immune system being better, you'll find your energy better, you'll find less pain, less arthritic type pain, more mobility, flexibility, better muscle strength. And if you're someone who's concerned about falling, you'll have better balance and a better sense of walking, which is so important, is it?
8: So, and how do you take it, Dr. Pincus?
7: You can take it in the morning. You can take it at night. You don't need water, and you put it in your mouth and, you know, maybe count to 30, it's gone.
8: Wow. And maybe you can share again for those that may have just joined us some of the responses that you get from people that have been taking your formula and what kind of results have they seen?
7: Let me tell you my own story. So over the summer, I didn't take as much of my D3. I was actually traveling, and I ran out of it. So what happened to me is, you know, I'm basically pain-free, but all of a sudden I started having pain in my hand. I go, what is this? This is weird. But then I realized that I had run out of my D3 formula, and I went off of it for several weeks. And the minute I started going on it, it took about 7, maybe 8 days, the pain went away.
9: Wow.
7: Crazy, isn't it?
9: That's how you know something's working, right? If you stop and the health issues come back, well, there's your answer.
7: That's the best test that anyone can listen to, especially if you're on the fence. You're going, well, I wonder if this is really for me. And what I would do, Chris, is next time you give out the number to have people order, is go ahead and order it. I know you mentioned it's a risk-free offer, and go ahead and try it yourself and stay on it for 5-6 weeks. And then if you still doubt it, then go off of it and see if anything gets worse.
9: And again, folks, I want to take a moment here to let you listeners know that if you want to try Dr. Pincus's vitamin D3 formula, there's a special toll-free number for you to call. 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This is a one-time order, folks. 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I'll give it to you again. 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So what do you think, folks? Are you one of the 70% of people listening most likely taking the wrong type of vitamin D supplement? Joining us today is our good friend Dr. Michael Pincus, and we've been talking about his fast melt vitamin D3 formula. And Dr. Pincus, what you're saying is that most of us are deficient in vitamin D. And because of that deficiency, it's causing health issues like pain, muscle weakness, immune problems, and that most vitamin D supplements are not the best form. And more importantly, it's not the right amount of vitamin D to really make an impact. Is that what you're saying?
7: Yes, it's exactly what I'm saying, Chris. It's a multifaceted problem where, one, we're not getting enough vitamin D3 in our system.
9: Mm-hmm.
7: Vitamin D3 is responsible for activating 2,000 different genes in the body, controlling everything from diabetes to hormone production to muscle strength, heart beating correctly, digestion, immune system. It's a really long list, and honestly, it surprised me, because in medical school, we learned that vitamin D was necessary for the bones. We get enough being outside and in our milk, and end of story.
9: Right.
7: And for the first 20-some years of my practice, I never prescribed vitamin D. I just didn't think it was necessary. And then in the early 2000s, the studies started coming out, and now there's over 2,300 studies that just show that vitamin D is absolutely necessary. It's not just a good idea. It's absolutely necessary. It's a hormone that should be in the body, and it's not there.
9: Can you share some of that research, Dr. Pincus? And more importantly, what's the conclusion of the research related to vitamin D?
7: Well, one of the biggest studies ever on vitamin D were from the U.S. Navy.
9: Okay.
7: So I think it was like 145,000 men and women were studied, and they found that the number one non-combat reason that people died in the Navy was due to melanoma.
9: So skin cancer.
7: So I'm reading this study, you know, I kind of paused right there and I went, yeah, it makes sense. You know, people are out on the decks of ships in the equator and all over the world and they're getting the harmful
9: exposure,
7: UV sun rays and they're developing skin cancer. But then I read on and it said most of the victims were office workers, like clerks and people in hangers and inside. And I went, oh my God.
9: Hmm.
7: So it was a link going back to vitamin D deficiency in the body.
9: What about muscle and bone strength? Can your D3 formula help with that?
7: Yeah, it's critical. Like if you're someone that's over 50, especially, you're seeing a progression of the core muscles in your body starting to slow down. First, it's kind of a clumsiness that people kind of feel like they're getting clumsy physically. And then it's a lack of flexibility that you start to stiffen up and you feel it at night, especially if you're in bed, rolling from side to side. You wake up with your knees hurting, your legs are restless, your shoulders hurt. That's that stiffness setting in that's associated with a lack of this vitamin D3 in my formula. So if you're someone listening right now and you're having a lot of joint pain, bone pain, muscle pain, fibromyalgia, I would say start on my formula like immediately and start taking one or two of my vitamin D3s a day for the first week or two to get your doses up quickly.
9: So let me ask you about these gummy vitamins. Does that work? Can you put enough vitamin D into a little gummy bear, and is that the best way to get it in your body?
7: No, of course not, Chris. You know, they'll go to any type of lengths to try to market things that seem good, but you're taking a lot of sugar and gelatin and wax. My thing is, it's not what you take, it's what your body absorbs.
9: Well, I want to talk more about what happens when people start taking your Fast Melt D3 formula.
7: Boy, that's a really good question, because the first area that the vitamin D seems to affect is your energy, your sleep, your outlook, your moods, and then after being on it for a while, your core strength will come back. So for those of you who have slowed down, you're going to feel more energy, like physically. So it's kind of like feeling a little bit younger, Chris.
9: And who wouldn't want that?
7: Right.
9: And maybe you can share again, for those that may have just joined us, some of the responses that you get from people that have been taking your formula, and what kind of results have they seen?
7: Well, one of the surprising ones was I gave it to my brother-in-law who had gone to his doctor and was very concerned about his cholesterol, his blood fat, and his weight. And I put him on my vitamin D3, and he went back in 3 months later, and his blood profile was perfect.
9: All right, I want to take a moment here to let you listeners know that, again, if you want to try Dr. Pincus's vitamin D3 formula, there is a special toll-free number for you to call right now. It's 1-800-413-6779. 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So that number to call is 1-800-413-6779. And keep in mind, folks, you have absolutely nothing to lose here because Dr. Pincus's vitamin D3 formula is guaranteed to be safe and effective, or your money back. And when you do call an order, you're not going to be enrolled in one of those automatic monthly subscription programs. This is a one-time order. So I encourage you, the number to call is 1-800-413-6779. I'll give it to you again. It's 1-800-413-6779. So how about it, folks? I mean, what it really comes down to here is we're not getting the right form or enough vitamin D delivered the right way, which is why we have so many of these health concerns that you probably can't put your finger on. And Dr. Pincus, I want to start just recapping here that there are a couple different forms of vitamin D, and maybe explain why the typical form that you would find in most off-the-shelf D formulas is different from what you've put together here.
7: Well, there's vitamin D2 and there's vitamin D3. And D2 is the type of vitamin D that has to be activated by your body, so it has to be converted into vitamin D3. Vitamin D3 is the activated form, so it's ready to go to work. Now, the vitamin D3 that I use in my formula, I think it's the best because I've seen the best results with myself, and my family, with my patients. Plus, I've worked with the lab where the people in the lab have taken this and they test their blood every day to see how the D is going, and it's going up and out through the roof where it should be.
9: Wow. So, Dr. Pincus, I mean, who should consider taking your fast melt vitamin D formula?
7: Well, I would definitely start with kids for development and immunity. Obviously, young adults in their 20s need vitamin D to keep their immune system strong.
9: Mm-hmm.
7: Then men and women in their 30s, you're talking about heart health, immunity, cardiovascular problems start to turn on. But it's also the child-rearing years, and vitamin D for pregnant women is very, very important.
9: Mm-hmm.
7: People in their 40s, that's when, you know, you start feeling more of those aches and pains like you've never felt before. You think you're getting older. And again, it's important for your hormones and to keep yourself physically active. And of course, when you're in your 50s, you start feeling stiffer. You can't golf. You can't play tennis. You know, you start becoming aware of your body not functioning.
9: Mm-hmm.
7: And then people over 60, I just wish that every senior citizen would go on this formula. Imagine living in your senior years where you have confidence in your balance and you're able to have the energy to get things done and mental clarity. You know, this is more and more important as we go along because people are living longer, but the quality of life is not great.
9: You know, is it ever too late, Dr. Pincus, such that your fast melt D3 formula wouldn't be a worthwhile investment?
7: If you can see the breath on the mirror in the morning, then you know that you're a candidate for this. Because a lot of the things that people suffer from, they're suffering from a lack of this vitamin in their body. So it's never too late to try something like this. And the sooner you can get on my formula, the better odds you're going to have of having a really healthy, high energy, high mobility life from here on out.
9: Yeah, well, it makes a lot of sense. And Dr. Pincus, what can someone expect when they start taking your fast melt D3 formula?
7: Well, you're going to notice within the first several days that something's changing in your body because this kickstarts so many different cycles in your body that you'll start having less pain, having more energy, and having better mental clarity, better sleep. Your moods can be affected by this. Vitamin D3 is necessary to get these things running.
9: Well, Dr. Pincus, unfortunately, we only have a few minutes left. Anything else you want to share with our audience here in our final minutes?
7: For those of you listening, we've covered a lot of ground. Working with the body is tricky, as you know. And we're talking to your listeners of your show. You know, they're of all walks of life with all various conditions. And so I'm trying to give some good health advice here, Chris. The point is get yourself out of it. Get yourself on this formula and see for yourself. It's not against the law for you to try something to see if it works.
9: That's an, that's an interesting way to put it.
7: That's all we're doing. We're talking about nutrition. We're not talking about rocket science here.
9: Right,
7: but
9: right.
7: But there's a lot of science behind what I'm talking about. The key is to get on this formula and give it a month or two. Every day, take one of these things. And start to see improvements in your pain, your blood pressure, your blood sugar, your energy, your sleep habits. This is my appeal to your listeners to get on this formula and try it for themselves.
9: Well, Dr. Pincus, again, thank you for taking time to be with us today.
7: Thank you, Chris.
9: All right, folks. Well, here is your final opportunity. 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I'm Chris McKay. 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
10: Hello and welcome to another edition of Discoveries in Health. I'm your host, Chris McKay. I'm really glad you're with me today because today we're going to be talking about an issue that affects each and every one of us, and that's stress. And believe it or not, whether it's job stress, financial stress, family stress, or even the little things that we're told not to stress about, any form of stress takes a serious physical toll on your body. But don't worry, because there is something you can do about your stress. And joining me today on the phone is Dr. Michael Pincus. And Dr. Pincus is going to talk about stress and give us some great information on things that we can do to reduce or even eliminate the negative effects that daily stress has on our bodies. For those of you that may not know Dr. Pincus, he is a nationally recognized authority on natural and alternative health. He's worked with top Hollywood celebrities, professional and Olympic athletes, and he continues to be involved in the latest research into today's top health concerns. And Dr. Pincus, thanks so much for being with us today.
11: Thanks, Chris. Great to be with you.
10: So let's get right into this whole stress issue. You know, stress is such a normal part of our daily routine these days, but why should we all be concerned about it? And more specifically, what's going on in our bodies and what are the warning signs that we should be looking for?
11: Well, you know, there's two ways to look at stress. One is what we call mental stress.
10: Uh-huh.
11: And the other is how stress affects your body. As a doctor, I'm more interested in how it affects your body.
10: Sure.
11: So the way stress affects the body is this. When a person's under stress, the body transposes the stress into tension.
10: Okay.
11: And your muscles end up contracting. And everyone feels that in their upper back and neck. You feel the tightness.
10: Right.
11: As a doctor, I'm more concerned about the muscles that you don't feel, such as the muscles in the arteries.
10: Oh, okay.
11: That tighten up. And the muscles, the heart is a giant muscle.
10: Oh, right.
11: And the muscles in and around your digestive tract.
10: Mm-hmm, mm-hmm.
11: Because these are the things that are resulting in heart disease, digestive difficulties. And I want to talk a little bit in your show today about nutrition because there are two nutrients that completely handle the body in terms of stress.
10: Okay.
11: Now, according to the research that I've been involved with, it's as simple as calcium and magnesium.
10: Calcium and magnesium.
11: Right.
10: Okay.
12: When you're deficient in calcium and magnesium, a lot of things can happen. Calcium, magnesium, for example, is needed in order to go to sleep at night. And how many people do you know that just don't sleep well? You wake up tired, your body hurts more, pretty soon it starts to wear you down, and pretty soon you get sick and you have a condition. If people are suffering from pain and osteoporosis and fibromyalgia and cramps in their legs and weird illnesses, so there's something wrong with this picture. And it has to do with not how much calcium someone's taking in their diet or how many calcium supplements or how many antacids you chew. It has to do with simple absorption. Is that calcium getting absorbed into your body?
13: With calcium being something to deal with stress, isn't calcium for building bones?
11: Well, yes. Okay.
13: Yeah.
11: And it does build your teeth. But you see, 1% of the calcium actually circulates in your blood.
12: So when that 1% starts to drop, it could affect your heart, your brain, your kidneys, your organs, and your body shuts down, actually dies.
13: Wow.
11: And so 1% of the calcium always has to be in your system. And there's two sources of calcium. One is in the diet.
13: Yeah.
11: And two is from the bones themselves.
13: The body will absorb it back from the bones if it needs it?
11: That's right.
13: I see.
11: And what you just discussed right now leads to one of the major causes of a condition that's affecting 25 million Americans right now, which is called osteoporosis.
13: Right.
11: Which is a weakening of the bone.
13: Now, and that's due to the body deriving the calcium from the bones instead of from nutrition.
11: Yep.
13: Okay.
11: And so what we have to do is we have to find a way to put calcium back in the diet. Now, you think that would be really easy.
13: Sure. Just drink milk.
11: Just drink milk or, you know, eat a lot of green leafy vegetables and that sort of thing. But first of all, people don't do that.
13: Right.
11: And second of all, the quality of the calcium that comes from our diet has been decreasing in the last 50 years.
13: Really?
11: Yeah, because things like pasteurization, foods are irradiated, the calcium is leached from the soil.
12: And people are taking medications that block it. So
11: the actual calcium is not being absorbed in the body.
13: Okay.
11: And then you see people taking Tums and calcium supplements. You know, they buy at the health food store, drugstore.
13: Right, right.
11: But these calciums don't absorb in the body.
13: That's interesting.
11: For a couple reasons. One, when you take let's say an antacid that has the calcium in it, like a Tums, first of all, calcium does not absorb in the body unless it's in an acidic environment. But see, what happens when you take a Tum? It's an antacid.
13: Oh, okay.
11: So even if you're getting calcium in the antacid itself, it's not being absorbed.
13: I see, because it has to be in an acid environment for it to be absorbed.
11: Exactly.
13: Okay.
11: Now, we have a product called the CalMax formula.
12: My CalMax formula is natural.
11: And the difference is that
12: it's a powder. And what happens is you put in hot water, and you mix it up, and you drink it down. So it's in a liquid instead of a pill.
11: And it absorbs into your system.
13: Wow. So that solves that problem then.
11: Well, yeah, because when calcium and magnesium are in a liquid state, it absorbs 10 times better than in any other state.
13: Wow. That's great. Matter of fact, yes, I'm reading the can right now. It says a fast absorbing calcium and magnesium beverage powder.
12: Well, it comes down to absorption. One of the ways to tell if you're not absorbing calcium is take a look at what drugs you're taking. Are you on high blood pressure medication? Do you need something for your kidneys? Are you on pain medications? Do you need sleeping pills? But the calcium and especially the magnesium is being absorbed, you're not going to suffer from all these things. My CalMax formula does absorb incredibly in the body. The thing is that when you take my CalMax formula, but not like, well, will I feel better? I have thousands of people writing me and say, Dr. Pincus, I can't believe it. 30 minutes after I took the CalMax, the pain in my wrist went away, or I was able to sleep for the first time in years. I mean, this is really amazing.
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9: 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If you're just joining us, I've got Dr. Michael Pincus on the phone today, and we're talking about something that we're all too familiar with these days, and that's stress. And we're finding out about the damage that everyday stress can do to our bodies, the warning signs that we should be aware of, and what we can do to alleviate and even eliminate the effects of stress. And Dr. Pincus, you were talking earlier about calcium and magnesium and how we need these nutrients in our bodies to fight the effects of stress, and how your CalMax formula can help us in this battle against stress. I'd like to talk for a minute about how the magnesium factors in. I mean, I'm starting to understand about the calcium, but what does magnesium do?
11: Well, we're talking about stress, and we're talking about stress affects the body. And first of all, in order to function at all, your body needs magnesium. It's probably, of all the vitamins I could list, magnesium is probably the most important vitamin on the planet right now.
13: I've not heard a whole lot about magnesium. I mean, why is magnesium so important?
11: There's over 325 biochemical reactions that magnesium

0: in the body?
1: Simply a lack of magnesium.
0: Holy cow.
1: So it's nothing to really mess around with. Now what happens is this. You need the magnesium in your body in order for the calcium to be absorbed.
0: Oh, so it's a necessary thing in order to get the first component, which is calcium.
1: That's right. They work in combination with each other. Now, there's many more practical applications of this CalMax formula.
0: Mm-hmm.
1: First of all, like I said, you drink it, so it gets into your system.
0: Okay.
1: And one of the first things we use it for in our clinic is for people who are under a lot of stress and they can't sleep well at night. It works better than anything I've ever seen for people that have trouble sleeping.
0: Really?
1: Because it relaxes your body, and you actually feel the relaxation after you drink the a cup of the CalMax formula.
0: Hmm. Interesting.
1: Now, the other thing that it's really, really good for are people who are in pain.
0: Okay.
1: And I have a whole bunch of stories to tell you and case studies of people actually taking the CalMax formula and getting rid of pain. And this is including arthritic type pain, fibromyalgia, which is a form of arthritis, back pain, muscle spasms, migraine headaches. There's a whole category of areas I'd like to discuss with you.
0: Wow, that's fantastic. Some of those things that you've named seem to be age-related or things that we experience as we grow older. Is there a link there?
1: Yeah, there's a vicious circle that I'd like to discuss. What happens is that when a person has a magnesium deficiency, specifically mm-hmm. magnesium, they don't absorb their foods well. And so they go into what we call malabsorption syndrome,
0: okay.
1: which millions and millions of Americans have. And it's not like you feel sick or, you know, this or that. You might be over time just starting to feel more tired and tired and tired.
0: Mm-hmm.
1: And that's just a real gradual overtime type of thing. And a lot of people justify that they're getting old and they just need more rest or whatever.
0: Right, that's what I would think.
1: Now what happens is that when you get less absorption, you actually increase the deficiency in your system of magnesium.
0: Wow.
1: And that starts to take the calcium out of the bones. You start getting bone loss. You start getting muscle loss because it also reduces the muscle mass. And pretty soon, before you know it, you are feeling old.
0: Yeah.
1: And your body's actually starting to manifest it.
0: Wow. All due to a simple lack of these nutrients.
1: Calcium, magnesium. Now, let me tell you, and it is simple. The problem in being a doctor and a researcher is how do you get this into the system? The formula that we have, the CalMax formula, is so fantastic because it's in a powdered form. You take hot water and you put it in a cup, take a teaspoon of this powder and mix it in.
0: Yeah.
1: And you drink this cup down.
0: That's great. Well,
1: the absorption rate is really incredible because it actually goes right into your bloodstream.
2: 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And folks, this book is packed with vital information about why your calcium needs change with age. 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

0: 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Well, if you're just joining us, I've got Dr. Michael Pincus on the phone today, and he's telling us about stress and how important it is to ensure that you've got the proper nutrients in your system, specifically calcium and magnesium, and how much of an impact that has on our overall health. So I guess one of the things that people should really be aware of is, because this isn't an instant thing that triggers you to say, oh, I'm sick, but, you know, instead happens gradually over time, it's very possible that people might not even be aware that there is a deficiency of calcium and magnesium in their body.
1: Well, that's the thing, is that deficiencies are not like, a water main breaking where you have a real noticeable thing. Deficiencies
0: right.
1: are little drips, little leaks here and there. And so what we have is a cumulative effect where a person starts to go downhill just a little bit at a time.
0: Yeah.
1: To the point where they don't realize how bad they've actually gotten before it's too late.
0: Dr. Pincus, you had mentioned insomnia. We talked about that a little bit. What about back pain?
1: Calcium, magnesium is excellent for back pain because the calcium goes into the muscles.
0: Mm-hmm.
1: The magnesium actually helps the transmitters in the nerve. And when you take this CalMax formula, many times it will calm your back pain.
0: Wow.
1: I know I a couple years ago, I herniated a disc in my back.
0: Mm-hmm.
1: And I was trying everything, and I took out the CalMax formula, and I drank it, and I couldn't believe the difference. Within about a half hour, I was functional again.
0: Hmm.
1: Now, it wasn't completely gone, but I drank it over a 10-day period,
0: yeah.
1: And it completely alleviated the problem.
0: Now, what about heart disease?
1: Well, heart disease is something you have to watch out for, both dietarily and going down the genetic line.
0: Yeah.
1: And if anyone has any history of heart disease or you've even had bypass surgery, you should be on this CalMax formula. And I can't say that without enough emphasis, because it's something that will completely give you a new lease on life.
0: Isn't that amazing? We had talked about arthritis. What about joint pain?
1: Well, the arthritic joints really respond to this. And I recently gave a can of this to a lady who was suffering from fibromyalgia, where she was having pain in just about every joint in her body.
0: Mm-hmm.
1: It could be in her knee, it could be in her neck, it could be in her elbow. And I gave it to her 1 week, and I saw her the next week, and I swear, Chris, I did not recognize her.
0: Really?
1: Just as a lady that was 64 years old, and the first time I saw her, she looked like she was 84 years old, and the week later, she was bright, she had a beautiful smile, her eyes were gleaming, and I honestly had to ask my wife who this lady was, and and sure enough, she was the one who took a week of the formula, the CalMax formula, and she said she got a really good week of sleep for the first time in years.
0: Wow.
1: And that her pain was much better, and she ordered 3 more cans for me.
0: Wow.
1: And she was giving it out to her friends.
0: That's amazing.
1: And when I use this with the professional athletes, I'm a doctor for the U.S. Olympic team, and I had a number of athletes using this before their events so they could sleep well, and they'd wake up and their muscles were in real relaxed shape.
0: Wow. You really wouldn't think that such a small component of your normal diet can make such a profound impact over the way that you feel.
1: Well, see, what's happened, Chris, is that in the last 50 years, the American diet has greatly changed, and the nutrition has greatly changed.
0: Mm-hmm.
1: And add to that the medications. Many people are on blood pressure medications or anti-anxiety drugs or heart medications, and many of these things also block the absorption of calcium and magnesium in the system.
0: Wow.
1: So the very drugs that are treating the conditions that your body is experiencing, because it's deficient in calcium and magnesium, it's also blocking further absorption.
0: Isn't that something?
1: So it's really a rat race out there.
0: Yeah, it sounds like it's a vicious circle.
1: It sure is. And what are you going to do? So my formula is try the things that are simple first.
0: Yeah.
1: You have nothing to lose. This is not going to hurt you. Put it that way.
0: Yeah.
1: You have nothing to lose.
0: All right, folks, again, if you want to get a free book about calcium and magnesium and try Dr. Pincus's CalMax formula, there is a special toll-free number to call. 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If you just tuned in, we're talking with Dr. Michael Pincus about stress and the negative effects that everyday stress has on your body, whether it's job stress, financial stress, family stress, any form of stress takes a serious physical toll on your body. And Dr. Pincus, you were talking about how your CalMax formula can help us in this battle against stress. And I guess this is something everyone should be aware of, whether you're 24 or 94.
1: Well, I've used it for many, many years as a younger person, and now as I'm aging as well, I use this, and it definitely helps me sleep better. Mm-hmm. It helps control the stress of the workaday world, and many people will just be amazed how this actually works.
2: Because our formula has a chemical reaction that occurs before you actually ingest it.
0: Mm-hmm.
2: CalMax is pre-dissolved. It doesn't get lodged in your system. And so what happens is that when people drink the CalMax, it's like an infusion into your body. It's like, whoa, it's like decompressing. And so people who are in pain, they take the CalMax, the calcium magnesium gets into the muscles and it starts to relax it.
0: Dr. Pincus, you talked earlier about how stress affects your energy, and I'd like you to elaborate a little bit more on that subject, if you would. I mean, does stress really affect our energy levels?
2: Good question. Because energy is like the biggest thing right now. Like people, chronic fatigue syndrome, PMS, and fibromyalgia, it's like wiping people out. And that's the key to low energy, is a lot of it's caused by pain, feeling old, your joints don't move well. This kind of wipes you out. It drains your energy. And then you get tired and you go to sleep. Guess what? You don't sleep. Now, I'm telling you, like, common scenarios due to a lack of calcium and magnesium in your system. When you have the CalMax, and the first thing that happens, you take it 20 minutes before you go to bed,
0: mm-hmm.
2: you get a good night's sleep, and you wake up feeling refreshed, and your energy comes back.
0: Is CalMax safe? I mean, you're telling us how powerful CalMax is, and I'm just wondering if you can ever take too much, or if it's safe to take if you're already on any supplements or medications.
2: CalMax has never, ever been shown to interact poorly with any medication. Okay, it's 100% natural, it's safe, and you know, our formula doesn't contain sugar, which is in a lot of calcium products, wheat, soy, gluten, lactose, or anything that people are trying to avoid. CalMax doesn't have any of that. But you see, the point is that if you're a person who's a diabetic, you're on high blood pressure, you've had bypass surgery, guess what? You are deficient. You are deficient in the calcium and magnesium.
0: Dr. Pincus, unfortunately, we're about out of time. Any parting thoughts? I mean, who can really benefit from this?
1: Well, I wish we had more time, because this product, I'll tell you, if you're over the age of 35,
0: mm-hmm.
1: you should definitely be taking the CalMax formula. just daily on a preventative basis.
0: Yeah.
1: But if you're someone who's more of a senior citizen, or if you're someone who can't sleep well, or you're experiencing a lot of muscle cramps, a lot of aching in your body, this is an absolute. It's so simple, but it controls most every function in your whole body.
2: 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CalMax is so unique. It's something that I urge you to try, because CalMax can help you.
0: Well, Dr. Pincus, I think that's great advice, and I want to thank you again for taking time out of your busy schedule to be with us today.
2: Thank you for having me on your show.
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0: news this hour from Town Hall. I'm John Scott. The mood was festive not only in the nation's capital, but across the country. Correspondent Donna Warder reports on some of the America 250 celebrations.
1: Dozens of people in Philadelphia gathered at a park outside the building where the U.S. Constitution was signed to bury a time capsule celebrating America's 250th birthday. Philadelphia Mayor Sherelle Parker said in the future, they'll remember this moment.
2: I want to hear you all say one Philly, a united city, one America.
1: Other events, President Donald Trump speaking on the National Mall in Washington before fireworks, fireworks over Navy Pier in Chicago and in New York City, and tall ships parading past the Statue of Liberty. I'm Donna Warder.
0: The Trump administration will not seek new bids to repair the Lincoln Memorial reflecting pool. That's according to Interior Secretary Doug Burgum. Burgum says he's sure that vandals caused the damage to the century-old reflecting pool. He described multiple cuts to the pool's line that added up to 350 feet. He also said the pool will have to be at least partially drained in the coming week to finish the repairs. As our nation swings into its 250th birthday this weekend, there's plenty to celebrate, but a new warning is taking shape around the Supreme Court. Correspondent Bill Alexander with the update.
3: With no constitutional number of justices, Congress can set the court size. And Democrats are once again talking about packing it. Senate hopeful Graham Platner of Maine calls for ending lifetime appointments, while former presidential nominee Kamala Harris has floated Supreme Court reform, including expanding the court. Legal experts say the idea has failed for a reason and warn that if one side changes the rules, the next may do the same. I'm Bill Alexander.
0: More on these stories from townhall.com.
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0: In Mexico City, dozens of Mexican fans gathered outside the England Squad's hotel with loudspeakers, horns, and fireworks in the early hours of Sunday morning, aiming to disrupt players' sleep before their World Cup round of 16 match against Mexico. It's a dispute over nectarines.
5: A California farmer has been giving away free nectarines this week amid a legal dispute with a food market and distributing company claiming exclusive rights over the variety of white nectarine he grows. Cesar Mora has been unable to sell his nectarine crop for the second year in a row due to the lawsuit. Jumara Brothers Fruit Company filed the suit against Mora in 2023. It centers on the company's claim of exclusivity over a variety of white nectarine called Mona Lisa, and accusations that Mora broke their contract by selling the fruit to other packers. Keith Peters reporting.
0: News and analysis at townhall.com. The FBI is dramatically expanding its investigation into Georgia's 2020 election, assigning hundreds of personnel to review records tied to Fulton County.
6: The Bureau has assigned 260 analysts from field offices nationwide to review Fulton County election records by mid-July. Federal agents previously seized ballots and other documents as part of the probe. Although Georgia's 2020 results were recounted and audited, confirming a win by Joe Biden, President Donald Trump has long argued that the election was tainted by fraud. Supporters of the review say a thorough investigation can help answer lingering questions and bolster confidence in election integrity. Ken Lorman reporting.
0: Governor Gavin Newsom announcing he's deployed California fire resources to support the firefighting efforts on the Aspen Acres fire in Colorado. It's burned more than 85,000 acres. It's 0% contained. More at townhall.com.
7: From the Fox 45 Weather Authority team, I'm meteorologist Justin Chambers. Another warm and muggy night with a few leftover showers into the overnight hours. As we get into your Monday, we'll see more showers and potential for a couple of more thunderstorms, but temperatures cooler with highs in the 80s. From the Fox 45 Weather Authority, I'm meteorologist Justin Chambers for Talk Radio 680 WCBM.
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14: Check of the headlines. Congressman Tom Keene Jr., the New Jersey Republican, who has been absent from Congress for over 100 days, came back to Washington and said today that his lengthy absence and hospitalization had been to treat depression. Here's a quote. Several months ago, I entered the hospital for some testing. I was given the diagnosis of depression. He said it's hard to understand how powerful the illness can be. He's 57 years old. He's seeking a third term in a very competitive district. He's missed more than 100 votes since he was last seen in public in March, but he's back in Washington and back on the job now. National Public Radio erroneously reported this morning that Justice Samuel Alito was retiring just after the decisions were published. NPR put out a story written by Nina Totenberg, their Supreme Court reporter, that Alito was stepping down. Only trouble is he's not stepping down. They had to retract the story, but it, of course, rocketed around the world. One other thing on the court, you've heard about today's rulings. They've also agreed to hear whether the Constitution ensures Americans have a right to possess AR-15s and similar style firearms. So those arguments will be made and decisions coming next year from the Supreme Court. Now, as you know, I'm out in Idaho thanks to the Sun Valley Policy Forum, which is an organization that brings together leaders across business, government, science, the arts, and philanthropy to tackle huge issues around all sorts of topics, food, energy, climate, and nature. And we are now joined by the forum's president, Christina Culver. Christina, I'm so glad to be here, and thank you for stopping by the show, and thank you for this invitation. This is marvelous.
15: We love having you here. You gave a great talk yesterday about preserving liberty and Western civilization. It was really resounding. I think it was a clarion call to our audience. We have a big sold-out audience this week. We have 3 days of conference that is all around convening great thinkers and leaders to share their ideas and for our American community to get more informed, connected. So you're a great advisor to everyone here, helping them think through how to talk about these ideas.
14: A couple of things strike me about the Sun Valley Policy Forum. Number one, you're holding it in one of the most beautiful places in America. I mean, Ketchum, Idaho is just amazing. And it really, I think it's emerging as a destination for the biggest thinkers in our politics, people who kind of a destination for a big speech, you know, somebody with a big idea. I think oftentimes people think of Aspen, you know, when they think of these kinds of things. But to me, the Sun Valley Policy Forum, for those of us, you know, on the right, center right thinkers, I think Sun Valley may be the new destination.
15: Well, it is. Sun Valley is a great, iconic American community. It's a destination for winter and for summer for families who want to come here and rest and have fun. And what we have discovered is that this is the place where people build things and employ people. It's great Americans who have run companies that are the backbone of our country. And so they are our Clarion Call audience who wants to get together. We think it's a perfect place to convene these great leaders. And we also see that there's an opportunity for our next generation of leaders, future presidents, people who want to run for office, people who want to share their ideas and test out new ideas. This morning, we just spent time just talking about Idaho's plan and destination to make this the great nuclear state.
14: Mm. I'm looking at the sessions that you held just yesterday. I mean, you covered the waterfront. You had sessions on the Supreme Court and the American experiment with Ilya Shapiro, who is a great thinker. You talked about the wildfire crisis. You had Governor Little here from Idaho in for a lunch. You talked about the rise of urban socialism and what it means for the nation with Rahen Salon from the Manhattan Institute. You talked about the issues going on in California and how they could possibly get back to prosperity. I mean, you go down the list here. We also had Andrew Robertson to talk about British politics. I mean, if you're sort of concerned about the state of public and political affairs in America and throughout the West, that's what you've built here at this forum, a way to talk about that with really the highest level people in our public affairs.
15: Well, that's right. This is a great combination of hot topics going on in America. We want it to be about the future, innovation, the integrity of this country, highlight great leaders, and make that and make that a really great story for people to learn and better understand how to take this back to their boardrooms, to their homes, their dinner tables. And I think we're really doing a great job at that. I think that our counterparts, like in Aspen, I'd say if you're there sponsoring that, they're talking about regulation, they're talking about big government, they're talking about globalism, they're talking about the subjects that really, I think, quite frankly, put handcuffs on great industry. And, you know, we're here to talk about America flourishing. And in fact, our next session is going to be about reindustrialization and bringing jobs back to America.
14: Tonight, you've got a speech from General Petraeus, and he's going to meet with your attendees. And you also are screening this new movie called Young Washington. What I've experienced here, frankly, is a whole bunch of people who love America, yeah, who want to protect America, yeah, and who think the American founding was fundamentally a good thing.
15: Right.
14: And in a lot of American politics right now, we hear people talking down about America. Everybody here is talking America up.
15: Well, you know, one of the things that I like to say a lot is we would not be sitting in this room if it weren't for our ancestors. Whenever they came to this country, they fought. They bled out. They have tons of grit and integrity. And that is what this film Young Washington is about. It actually is a reminder to a young Americans that these were really young people. They were in their 20s when they fought to defend and build our country. And that's what we want to show, is that grit and resilience of this country that makes it something special. Max Nicias was here this morning. He talked about the immigrant covenant, what that means for hard work and dedication and appreciation of this country. And if you come to this country and you become part of the American dream, it is going to give back to you in spades, and you're going to be part of, again, the American flourishing.
14: Christina Culver is the president of the Sun Valley Policy Forum. Christina, you and I have a bit of a shared history. We worked together in the Bush 43 administration.
15: That's right.
14: We're sort of fellow travelers, and as we think about the world from our center-right or conservative perspective, I'm very proud of what you're building here, because I think a lot of times conservatives feel like they don't have gathering places where the big thinkers and the big ideas can come and be fully aired. I mean, oftentimes you're doing this along with people who are constantly trying to tear you down. And what I sensed out here are people who are builders, who are thinking about the future of how to build this country. That's sort of a refreshing attitude for a policy conference.
15: It is. There's nothing really like it in America. We spent some time thinking about this after, quite frankly, the 2016 election. This is our fifth year, and so we've been spending time perfecting this so that we can be the platform for all the great industry and policy leaders to come here and convene. And there's just nothing like it. And it's something we're really proud of, and we have a great team of young conservatives and just who are really want to be part of the movement and want to be, like you said, builders. They want to see this, and we want to make this an opportunity for young scholars. And we have a great intern program. We have a lot of opportunity for young people to come to work and build the Sun Valley Policy Forum. I will add that we are also in Washington, D.C. and New York, and we're also possibly even going to be doing work in L.A. just to be able to help extend the idea that freedom isn't free, that we need to invest in what we do, and we need to be vigilant about preserving the West.
14: All right. The organization is Sun Valley Policy Forum. The president is Christina Culver, who you're hearing here on the Scott Jennings Show. We're currently attending the Summer Institute. If you want to find out more about the Sun Valley Policy Forum and the other events they have and how you can get involved with this organization, go to svpolicyforum.org. It comes with my highest recommendation. If you want to do something fun and go to a beautiful place, come to Sun Valley, come to Ketchum, Idaho, meet Christina, and hook up with a Sun Valley Policy Forum. You won't regret it. Christina, thank you so much for this invitation, and thanks for spending some time with us.
15: Thanks, and I hope we can have you back again.
14: Looking forward to it. When we come back, I begin reading the Declaration of Independence right after this on the Scott Jennings Show.
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14: All right, it's Monday, June 29th. We're broadcasting live from Ketchum, Idaho today. I'll be talking to the Sun Valley Policy Forum tonight. Part of what I'm going to talk about is the fact that we are now in the week of America 250, which all started with the Declaration of Independence. And I'm going to connect the Declaration of Independence to the larger thought about Western civilization and how this document tied in thousands of years of Western thought and how we have to defend it today. And that's one of the reasons I've got my next guest coming on here, Daniel Vasali, Vice President of Public Affairs at Americans for Prosperity. We call him AFP. Daniel, really appreciate you coming on. I've been talking a lot about the Declaration lately, mostly because of AFP. You all have a really interesting project going on in honor of America 250. You're simply asking Americans, have you read the Declaration lately? Have you read it out loud lately? So you have this cool initiative called the Declaration Project. Tell us about it.
31: Yeah, thanks for having me on, Scott. It's great to be here. So it's pretty surprising when you ask people, have you read the Declaration of Independence or when was the last time you read it? You oftentimes hear, oh, I haven't, not end to end, or maybe not since I was in the fourth or fifth grade. And we just think that this is the perfect opportunity to reconnect Americans with the words that started it all. 1,320 words make up the Declaration of Independence. And those words were very intentionally put by our founding fathers to really start what we call the Great American Experiment. They were radical ideas at the time. And we want Americans to reconnect with those words and recommit to the principles within them. So we started the Declaration Project. Very simple ask. Just spend the 7 minutes that it takes to read it out loud with your friends, family, and neighbors during the 4th of July.
14: All right. Here's what I'm doing, Daniel, because I was so impressed by your idea. What I've decided to do beginning tomorrow in this time block on the show, I'm going to read the Declaration of Independence in three chunks. So I'm going to spread it out over 3 days, Tuesday, Wednesday, and Thursday of this week. And we're going to do it live here on the Scott Jennings Show. I think you should do it as well. I'll tell you, I have already recorded it and ready to go. And I've been rehearsing it and reading it out loud. You are reminded of what was going on out there. You are reminded of these concepts that, you know, our founders you know, they were ruled by Great Britain. They were ruled by a king. And it was so far away, you know, it was so far. They couldn't hop on a plane and go over there. And so they're talking about their grievances. They're talking about having tried to communicate with the crown. And you get a feeling for just how angry and put out they were that they just weren't being listened to. This concept of consent of the governed. And, you know, we hear about it and it's like easy to talk about. And you sort of, in your mind, you gloss over it in school. But there's nothing like reading out loud what they said was happening to them to remind you of how and why this country started. It's really quite remarkable, Daniel.
31: Yeah, I mean, you have to parse through some old English, but really at the heart of it, it's a breakup letter. It's an address of grievances to the King of England at the time. And it's the first articulation of some very core principles that we hold true and that we have as shared American values now. The idea that we all have inherent dignity, that our rights come from God and not from government, and that we as citizens have the civic responsibility to shape the form of government that we choose. All of those were radical ideas, but they still hold true today. They're still so relevant for our country moving forward. So it's not just about looking at the past, but it's really about reflecting on what this means for the next 250 years. I think your listeners are going to be really, really invigorated, and they will be better off for you reading that. Thank you for doing it.
14: Well, I'm glad to do it, and I'm glad that Americans for Prosperity is reminding people that reading this thing out loud is a good idea. And by the way, you should go to A250Declaration.com, A250Declaration.com. You can sign the pledge to read the Declaration of Independence. We're in the window right now, so in history, over the weekend, Thomas Jefferson submitted the final draft, and I think they took a day off today to consider what they were about to do. But this is the week, and leading up to the end of this week, when all of our founding fathers decided to go ahead, sign this thing, and get on with separating from Great Britain, and saying, we're not going to put up with this any longer. The grievances, by the way, 27 specific grievances. You read through, when I was reading this, I found myself getting outraged on behalf of the founders. 250 years later, I was mad too. And so I think for Americans to remember how it is our country started, it's a great thing. There's a lot of people out there maligning America and maligning the American experiment, but Americans for Prosperity and the Scott Jennings Show, we're teaming up to celebrate America and exactly how we got started. Daniel Baselli from AFP, thanks for joining us. I encourage you to go to A250Declaration.com and pledge to read the Declaration for yourself. 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
10: With SRN News, I'm John Scott. President Trump commemorated the 250th anniversary of American independence during his speech last night on the National Mall. The president says the USA will remain special and a beacon to the world. Charlie Kirk's widow and parents expected this week in a Utah court where prosecutors seeking the death penalty will argue that the man charged with killing Kirk should stand trial for murder. The preliminary hearing starts Monday. Tyler Robinson turned himself in after that shooting. He has not entered a plea in this case. Federal authorities say in just 2 months, a major anti-crime operation in Illinois resulting in charges against nearly 180 people in 140 federal cases targeting crime in Chicago and Rockford. And they say Operation New Dawn also led to the arrest of more than 300 fugitives. This is SRN News.
11: From the Fox 45 Weather Authority team, I'm meteorologist Justin Chambers. Temperatures will still be warm overnight. It will be muggy and a few leftover showers as well. Getting into your Monday, we'll see more rain showers and more of those thunderstorms possible in this Monday afternoon and evening time. Temperatures cooler back into the mid-80s, and then another round of showers coming in on Tuesday. From the Fox 45 Weather Authority, I'm meteorologist Justin Chambers for Talk Radio 680 WCBM.
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20: 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He's here with us. It's the Scott Jennings Show.
21: Well, first of all, I don't think the president or any Republican should apologize for beautifying Washington ahead of our 250th anniversary. This is a big deal. It is a huge thing. It's the 250th birthday of our country. Lots of people are coming to Washington this summer. It ought to be as beautiful as it can be. We ought to have some national pride, and it ought to start in the U.S. Capitol. So I think this is a total non-issue. I'd be offended if he weren't beautifying the city, because I think that's probably what a Democrat would have done. They would have ignored these things and apologized for America.
32: That was yours truly on CNN a few days ago. As you know, I've been a big cheerleader for getting our nation's capital ready for America 250. And by the way, If you've been there, and I've been there a lot lately, Washington, D.C. looks awesome. And it looks awesome because of the president's directive to make it so. And the person carrying out that directive by getting the fountains going, by fixing up the reflecting pool and other things, is our next guest. The Secretary of the Interior, Doug Burgum, is here. Mr. Secretary, welcome to the show. And let me congratulate you on what you've done in Washington, D.C. I get text messages from my Democrat friends who say, I've lived here my whole life. I've never seen these fountains on in my entire life. I've never seen the monuments look so gleaming. They're proud that their capital now looks livable and is less miserable, and it's due to your efforts. Tell us about how you pulled it off.
0: Well, Scott, you're spot on your comments right there. But again, of course, this all begins with President Trump with his executive order making D.C. safe and beautiful. And on the beautiful side of things, again, it is amazing to me that some want to try to create a scandal out of fixing up the public spaces in our capital city. I mean, the scandal is how deteriorated they were, how dilapidated they were. And, you know, President Trump making a simple choice. He's choosing beauty over blight. I mean, you take a look at the Columbus Circle Fountain as you step out of the Union Station, the train station, where many people, including foreign visitors, their first look at D.C. is stepping out of that. Up till 16 months ago, Union Station was essentially a homeless encampment. The Columbus Circle outside of it, a homeless encampment. There, the statue and the fountain of Christopher Columbus covered with graffiti, including a bunch of Hamas, pro-Hamas stuff. And we got that fountain going. When underneath we take all that graffiti off, it's Carrara marble. It's the same thing that was in the Trevi Fountain. It's the same thing that Michelangelo's David. And like you said, people that, including in Congress, have said, we had no idea there was this beautiful fountain at Columbus Circle. That's one of 22 fountains we've restored. Meridian Hill, people were avoiding this place because it was a crime-filled, complete disaster. It's the longest cascading fountain like itself in North America. You'd only see something like this somewhere in Italy. And that park, you go there now on a Saturday morning and it's thousands of people safely enjoying a beautiful space, transforming the city. 48 monuments, 152 homeless encampments, 23 fountains, the reflecting pool. I mean, there's been a citywide effort that's going on, and we're racing to the finish line with some more ribbon cuttings on each of these fountains between now and 4th of July. But how exciting to bring a city back to life. The biggest point, though, is this is a leadership point. This is a policy point. And this is a roadmap. President Trump has given a roadmap to every blue metro in America that is currently filled with crime, homelessness, dilapidation, and broken down parks and monuments. Every city could just follow the blueprint that President Trump has followed, reduce crime, bring back pride, bring back beautification, and then again, watch those things go hand in hand, because the crime rates now in D.C. are at the lowest levels ever.
32: Crime is down. Violent crime is down. Quality of life is up. You don't have to live in misery. I think that's the Trump message. You know, living in misery is a choice, whether that's letting things get dilapidated and run down, or whether that's being so broken by politics that you just are miserable. You're unable to enjoy anything. America's a beautiful place. The Capitol is beautiful, but it's less so when you let these things fall into disrepair, as Democrats did at the national and at the local level for many years. Well, congratulations on this. Let me specifically ask about the reflecting pool. This seems to be the thing that has the most Democrats triggered, the idea that we needed to fix the reflecting pool so that it wasn't full of garbage, and that it actually was a beautiful part of that space between the Washington Monument and the Lincoln Memorial. You got it done in a very short period of time. How'd you pull it off?
0: Well, again, credit goes back to President Trump, because he had a brilliant idea, and the brilliant idea was because one of the biggest issues, this was built in 1922, when you've got a size of that pool, it's 8 acres, guess what? You need expansion joints in there to handle the contraction and expansion of the bottom of the pool between a hot day and a cold day. And people say, well, how much could it be expanding? It's over 2,000 feet long. It's the Empire State Building with the Washington Monument on top of it. That's how tall or how long that pool is. And within those expansion joints, they're moving back and forth like 6 inches every day between a hot day and a cold day. They never worked really in 100 and some years. Because there was never, essentially, President Trump said, Why don't we put a swimming pool liner in it? Why don't we put an industrial level swimming pool liner in the thing? Right. That was the idea to do this. This thing was leaking, Scott, 45,000 gallons of water a day, for who knows how long. And, the last 2 years, the Biden administration, from 2010 to 2012, it was closed. That project was a $35 million attempt that completely failed. They wanted to make it a green project. They did make it green. They said, we're going to stop using chlorinated city water and we're going to pump stuff in from the Potomac. They closed for 2 years, $35 million. 2 weeks later, there's photos you can see in articles from the Washington Post you can pull up that showed this thing was a full-on algae explosion turned green, you know, after that thing came. President Trump is like, no. So we've got the latest technology, the latest capability. We got a American flag, blue liner inside that. This is meant to reflect. You want to have a dark bottom, not a light bottom when you're trying to optimize. It's called the reflecting pool for a reason. And man, does it look spectacular. But we also, when we got into it, we had to restore the granite around the edges, redo circulation lines, add nano bubblers. I mean, whenever you're doing a historic renovation, when you dig into it, there's more there than what you started. But we got it all done. And this, it's officially reopening today. The pool is full. It's going to be spectacular here as we begin the summer celebration of the 250th.
32: And at the top of that pool, of course, is the Lincoln Memorial. And as a Kentuckian, I always like to talk about it. But I believe it's true now that the bottom side of the Lincoln Memorial, the underneath side, is now open. It was under some renovation. But is that underneath part open to the public now? I know there's been a lot of work going on there for a couple of years.
0: Well, the undercroft underneath the Lincoln Memorial is filled with mystery and filled with history. A lot of people see the Lincoln Memorial up on the top and they assume that it was built on a hill, but it was built on a swamp. So if you get underneath in an area that has been for decades and decades closed to the public, you get underneath there, it's like walking into a cathedral. There's arches that are 80 to 100 feet high holding up the Lincoln Memorial and all the weight of Lincoln's beautiful in the iconic statue that's up there. But there was an effort, a combination of the National Park Foundation, some generous donors, the National Park Service. There's an Undercroft Museum that's opening in a few weeks. It's going to have some of the most important documents in our history, including an actual copy of the Emancipation Proclamation is going to be appropriately included in that memorial. So for the first time, the public in modern history, the public's going to be able to go into a beautiful museum. And in that museum, there's glass walls.

0: because of the impact that he had on our country in saving the Union back during the Civil War.
1: Secretary of the Interior Doug Burgum is our guest. Let's get out of Washington, D.C. You've been very busy. You've been doing a lot of work at various national parks. You've expanded national trail designations. There's six new recreation trails. There's one, a new water trail across five states that were added in 2026. You've got a program called the Great American Expedition. You've expanded visitor access to Mount Denali National Park. And, of course, you have this big project in your home state, opening the Theodore Roosevelt National Library at the foot of Theodore Roosevelt National Park there in Medora, North Dakota. Overall, you've gotten a tremendous amount done in a very short period of time with the crown jewels of America. Tell us about some of these projects outside of D.C. and these initiatives that you have to get people back out into our national parks.
0: Well, first of all, Scott, thanks for the question, and thanks for bringing up the word access. Under the prior administration, all the equities that we have underneath Interior, which, of course, span 14 time zones from all of our territories, U.S. Virgin Islands to American Samoa in the Pacific, American Samoa, U.S. Virgin, they also have national parks. We've got public land everywhere. In Interior, we're managing over 500 million acres of public land, 700 million acres of subsurface, and about 3.2 billion of offshore acreage. So again, the land management, public land management, a key part of that. When Theodore Roosevelt put away these public lands, it was for the benefit and the use of the American people. He didn't say it's all wilderness area, it's locked up and you can't go there, don't set a foot in there. There's been a philosophy in our country that to protect lands, we got to keep humans out of it. We believe the opposite. We believe that we know that the largest donors to conservation in our country's history are the hunters, the anglers, and the people that do outdoor recreation, whether it's rafting guides, fishing guides, whoever it is. The people that use our outdoors benefit from the mental, the spiritual, the physical benefits of being, getting off your screen and getting outdoors. Part of getting, making America healthy again. I had the first ever joint meeting, we had a joint event in Colorado this week between the Secretary of Human Services, Bobby Kennedy, and myself. I don't think there's ever been a joint announcement between Human Services and Interior talking about the benefits of outdoors. But on access, millions of acres of additional access, like you say, from Denali to our wildlife refuges. They had the dial set under the prior administration. The dial was set to there's no access, but if you go through a long, complicated thing, we'll maybe give you some access. We've reset the dial. The dial is public lands are open, and if there's a really, really good reason for either scientific or wildlife protection, we'll turn the dial, to closed for the smallest acreage possible.
1: Right.
0: The rest of it, we want to have acreage. And you mentioned, again, new trail designations and investing in campsites, parks, all over the country.
1: Keep it beautiful and keep it open for the American people. That's been your theory at the Interior Department, and it's working. Mr. Secretary, if you wouldn't mind holding for five more minutes, I have to ask you, you're a key part of the President's energy team. There's some great stuff going on energy. If you've got a second, I'll hold you because I do want to talk about it. Hopefully, more with Doug Burgum when we come back. It's Scott Jennings on Salem.
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9: Welcome back to the Scott Jennings Show. I've got something. If you've got preschool kids, or you know anybody that's got preschool kids, I need you to listen to this. Our friends over at PragerU have this new series, and it's called America's Favorite Music Show, and it's hosted by Jill Simonian. And they've got this whole series of songs that really reinstill patriotism and love of country and some of the values that we grew up with into today's young people. I want to hear a little bit of one of those before we get started. This is about the U.S. Army. Listen to this.
10: 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Attention!

0: And joining me now is the series host, Jill Simone. And Jill, first of all, great job there on that particular song. I went through and listened to some of these today, and this is exactly what people ought to be playing their preschoolers. There's a lot of garbage and a lot of brain rot out there. This is the opposite of that. Tell us about the series.
1: Thank you so much. I am so glad you said that there's a lot of brain rot out there, because that's exactly what is happening. And listen, my kids are teenagers now, so it's been a long time since I've had toddlers, but I remember when they were toddlers, it was all about music, and we would sing. And half of the things that a lot of my parent peers were sharing with their kids in terms of music, it was garbage. And I hate to be so frank, but it really was garbage. And right now, Scott, you know, at America's 250th, listen, we are a nation divided, as they say, as we know, as we all experience. But this is the way we find our way back to each other. And we start with our youngest kids, and we start with instilling the melodies and the, you know, the shared cultural knowledge and the foundational things that make us American, and that includes our songs. And we've never done a music show at PragerU Kids before, and we've been around for 5 years doing kids shows for kindergartners through 12th grade, and we said, you know what, this is the year. America's 250th, this is the year we're doing music.
0: Well, I'm glad you all are doing this, because I've been disturbed lately, Jill, about all this polling on patriotism that has come out. We have a real patriotism gap in this country, and we've talked a lot about the partisan divide on that, but I was concerned about the age divide. The younger that you are in this polling, the less that you love America, the less that you feel patriotism for your country. And I think a lot of it has to do with the fact that we stopped teaching kids, even little kids, to love their country, why America is the best country, why our, you know, institutions, our American institutions are great. We've just stopped doing that, and when you leave that void, it gets filled by a lot of nonsense, a lot of garbage, a lot of anti-American stuff. But at PragerU Kids, you all are filling that gap, and you know, we played the song earlier here, the Army song. Tell us about some of the other topics that you're tackling in these songs. And by the way, I listen to them. I've got four kids. They're not preschoolers anymore, but I can just tell you right now, these are going to be catchy things that the kids will be repeating long after they listen to it. I know it. I just know it.
1: I really hope so. From your mouth to God's ears, right? Okay. So a lot of the, we have six episodes in this first installment, and there's an episode about the military, and then there's an episode about working songs, and that includes, you know, I've been working on the railroad, and then there's another episode about folk songs, and that includes Oh Susanna, My Bonnie. There's another episode that's just, we call it the Grand Old Flag episode, where we teach the Grand Old Flag and the Star Spangled Banner, and we do the Pledge of Allegiance. And, you know, these are all songs that at one time in American schools, every single child would learn all of these songs in kindergarten, first grade, second grade. And it's really disappointing to see how these songs have disappeared from our youngest classrooms. And that's a problem. It's an American problem. I think it's a future, quite frankly, you know, a literacy problem, cultural literacy. When you talk about, you know, everyone here and the melting pot not having a shared knowledge and shared connection with who we are, we are Americans through many things, and we're also Americans through our shared music.
0: We are, and I couldn't agree with you more about what we used to hear in schools and what we hear now. And you all are giving parents this amazing tool. The tool is called America's Favorite Music Show. 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And I'm looking at it here, Star Spangled Banner, America the Beautiful, military songs, frontier songs, railroad songs, folk songs. These are things we grew up with, and you know what? It worked out pretty good for us, and I think if we reinstilled some of this in our children today, it would work out well for them. Jill Simonian is the host. Jill, you did a wonderful job on this. I'm very proud to help you promote it. I'm going to be sending it out to all my friends. But again, PragerU.com. That's where you find America's Favorite Music Show. Jill, thanks for joining us today.
1: Thank you so very much.
0: We'll be back after this with Scott.

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13: News this hour from Town Hall on John Scott. NATO's chief tried to keep President Trump committed to the alliance ahead of the summit in Turkey.
14: Since Mark Rutte took over as NATO Secretary General nearly 2 years ago, he has spent much of his time trying to keep the U.S. committed to the world's biggest military alliance. Trump has long accused NATO allies for spending too little on defense. They have taken substantial steps to address those concerns, only to face fresh criticism after declining to join the war against Iran. This year's summit is being hosted by Turkish President Recep Tayyip Erdogan. His close relationship with Trump may help keep the American president at the table, but it's unlikely to mend the rifts. I'm Rika Ann Garcia.
13: There's a scheduled court appearance this week for the man accused of assassinating Charlie Kirk.
15: A 5-day preliminary hearing is scheduled to start Monday for Tyler Robinson, the 23-year-old man accused of assassinating Charlie Kirk last September 10th while Kirk was addressing a crowd of thousands at Utah Valley University. Kirk's widow and parents are expected to be in court in Utah, and the hearing will be live-streamed. The proceedings focus on whether there's enough evidence to try Robinson for aggravated murder and whether the death penalty is warranted, which the prosecution is requesting. They say DNA consistent with Robinson's was found on the trigger of the rifle used to kill Kirk, as well as the fired cartridge casing, two unfired cartridges, and a towel used to wrap the weapon. Robinson has not entered a plea. I'm Donna Warner.
13: A week-long heat wave, officials believe, has killed at least 25 people, continues with 40 million people under heat alerts across the East Coast, Southeast, and Southwest. At least 18 record highs set on the 4th of July as
16: Celebrations kicked off in cities including Washington, D.C., Norfolk, Virginia, and Atlantic City, New Jersey. States from Texas to Wisconsin at some risk for severe weather through Tuesday. More from townhall.com.
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